Welcome to Jesus Word Daily Meditation. My name is Peaceful Peace of Padiron from One Spirit, One Church of All Nations. I'm presenting Pentecost Day 10. And our word meditation is Psalm 118 verse 23. It is written, "The Lord has done this and is marvelous in our eyes." Meditation for this word is 100 times. This word will come fulfilling when you have received a personal word after you read it, just as the 120 apostle on the day of Pentecost waiting. The Lord has definitely done it for a shaking, fearful Peter to be in charge of 3,000 people, explaining and teaching people according to God's divine plans and purpose for his destiny. On his own, Peter couldn't do it. Fear made him to disown Jesus. Before one person, the security girl was the first person, and another a few people, and then the next whole group of people by the fireplace warming up their bottom. It was indeed marvelous in Peter's eyes to see himself standing as Jesus on the platform addressing crowd of people in Jerusalem. It was marvelous. The almighty rushing spirit of God behind Pentecost did it for Peter. This is Jesus' promise for me and you. When you practice personal waiting, turning your room into Jerusalem, the Holy Spirit tore out fear from his tongue, bringing the word of Jesus. What Jesus has said before, that Peter, you are the rock. As you are hearing me today, whatever that you know that you are worthy of, whatever you know that you are beyond, but you're not in that place. As the word is ministering to your heart, as you repeat it, the Lord will make you stand taller than them in the mighty name of Jesus. The Lord will make you to be in charge. Peter was in charge. Matthew chapter 16 verse 18, it is written, Jesus said, "I tell you that you are Peter, and on this rock I'll build my church, and the gates of hell will not overcome it." Amen. It was indeed marvelous in the eyes of Peter and family to see that the gate of hell could not overcome Peter, to be forced back into fishing that he has left for his father 3.5 years because of the word he received spoken to him by the Lord himself. Even after returning back into fishing, after Jesus' resurrection, he heard from Mary Magdalene. He was not himself. He could not understand. But the word came to him on the Sea of Galilee with the same original mission of leading Peter to testify that indeed the gate of hell cannot stand. The gate of hell submitted. Jesus said to Peter, "Put your net this way." And he did it, which means you must hear the word. You must hear the word. As they did it, their nets couldn't be pulled out. I pray for you as you read this word, whatever you hear shall reactivate God's original plan, purpose for your destiny. If you are no longer in the center of God's plan, if God has revealed that you are a shoemaker, and you left shoemaker, you're standing on the road doing something else, as you hear this word and meditate with the word, the Lord will put you back into work. If you are a tailor, you're no longer in tailor, you're jack of all trade, I pray for you the Lord will put you back. I pray for you that whatever and whoever that has been hired by the gate of hell to frustrate out God's plan and purpose for your life, to become adultery into involving another idea, by the Holy Spirit present through Pentecost word, you shall overcome them one by one. In the name of Jesus. Whatever the Holy Spirit reveals into your hearts, whatever he says, you are not the one speaking, it is the Lord speaking. The actual point is that don't miss any suggestion or idea speaking inside your heart. You are not the one speaking, the Holy Spirit speaking direct to you. As you are hearing now, if you say, "Get up, get up. I have a testifier in this area." If you say, "Go this way, go this way." Mercy has been arranged already. Favor has been arranged already. Today, favor locates you. Mercy locates you. What you don't deserve shall come upon you. Peaceful peace come upon you. God bless you. We have word on all issues. God bless you. Say Jesus, thank you. In Jesus' name, bye.

peaceful peace.

0: Hello. Welcome to Turning Point with Femi Emmanuel on radio. We are here again today, bringing the word of God, the word of life, the word of power, of salvation, of deliverance, of healing, of elevation, of divine connection, of prosperity. Every good thing under the sun is in God's word. God's power is conducted through his word. So receive this ministration on this radio station every day at this time. What you receive daily into your spirit, soul, and body under divine inspiration, empowerment, and impartation will change everything around you positively. Extend it to members of your families, your friends, and your neighbors. Ask them to also tune in to this radio station every day at this time. We are also on several other radio stations within the city, the state, the country, and beyond. We always start by saying what the word of God says to our lives. We call it faith confession. And I've told you, it's so powerful. What you confess is what God will allow you to possess. Say this confession with us. If you can be as loud as we are here, please be. At any rate, don't close your mouth or your heart under an anointing like this. A closed heart and a closed mouth may lead to a closed destiny. That will not be your portion. With all the faith and strength you have, take this confession with us.
1: Say with me, this is my day of victory. This is my season of glory. I confess that God is in me. And I am in God. Since God cannot fail, I shall not fail. What belongs to me, held down by someone else, by any force, any power, be released to me today. Be released to me now. I connect to restoration anointing. Whatever I have lost, whatever I have missed, whatever I have been denied of, must be restored back to me now. Must be restored back to me now. I take back what the enemy has stolen. I take back what the enemy has taken. I confess, this is my catch-up moment. I will not remain down. When others are saying they are down, my own portion is that I am lifted. I am moving ahead to fulfill my purpose. I believe it. I confess it. I receive it. In the name of Jesus. Say a big amen.
2: Amen.
1: Say another amen.
2: Amen.
0: Wow. You will not just be making confessions. You will be seeing the manifestations of what you daily confess. From faith confession, we now move to the ministration of the word. This commission is God's word based and driven. Psalm 107 verse 20 says he sent his word. He healed them and delivered them from their destruction. The word that is coming to you now will deliver you from every affliction, every pain, every ache, everything you hate and you don't like. You will be totally delivered. Our message focus has been and is still the covenant-keeping God. The covenant-keeping God. How else can I say that? The God who stands by every word he speaks. The God who never violates his promise. The God whose integrity is eternal. The God who backs his word with his power. The God who is bound by his covenant. The God who watches over his word to perform it. The God who cannot speak in vain. The God whose declaration never falls to the ground. The God who performs what he promises. The God whose word is settled forever. The God who makes good his word. The God whose promise is stronger than time. The God who cannot contradict it himself. The God of unquestionable faithfulness. The God who speaks once and establishes it. The God whose word outlives generation. The God who never defaults in his promise. The God who keeps every covenant detail. The God of guaranteed fulfillment. The God whose mouth has spoken and whose hand will perform. I can go on and on. The covenant-keeping God, everlasting God, eternal God. Then we said, God is multifaceted. God is multidimensional. Yesterday, I started talking about the keys of covenant of preservation. We say part of his covenant with his believers, he has covenanted to preserve them. Please, things don't just happen. They are made to happen. And so we started talking about the protocol of his preservation. What are the things we must know? What are the things we must do? What are the things we must avoid to enjoy God's covenant of preservation? We must be in absolute obedience.

But God miraculously deliver us. Your fears will not happen. Say amen. Your fears will not happen. What are the protocols to enjoy divine preservation? What are the things we need to do more? I have mentioned some. Let's do more. We have said walk in obedience and be in relationship with Him. We have spoken about staying in the presence of God. Let's go on from there today. Living a holy life. Holiness separates believers from destruction and preserves spiritual strength. He said in Proverbs 13, verse 6, righteousness keeps him that is upright. Yes, trust God to live a holy life. We cannot live an unholy life and expect the holy God to preserve us. So, he that breaks the head, the serpent will bite. Ask God for grace to live above sin. We cannot be sinning and be winning. So, one of the keys to enjoy God's preservation is to live a life that is dedicated to God. A life free from sin in whatever form, in whatever description. Now, so, a holy life is a key to enjoy divine preservation. Another one is a strong prayer life. We need a strong prayer life. How far can we go without prayer? What can we do? He said, pray without ceasing. How can we go if we cannot pray? A prayerless Christian will be a powerless Christian. If you cannot pray, you will be powerless. Luke 18, verse 1. He spake a parable unto them, saying, men ought always to pray without ceasing. He said, pray without ceasing. How do we pray without ceasing? Pray in the spirit. Pray in your understanding. Men always to pray. Pray without fainting. If you want to be preserved by God. In Ephesians chapter 6 verse 18. He says, praying always with all prayer and supplication in the spirit. And watching thereunto with all perseverance and supplication for all saints. Praying without ceasing. Supplication, watching thereunto, supplication for all saints, prayer. Ask God for grace to pray. There are many prayerless Christians, and they expect things to happen. Ephesians chapter 6, verse 12. It says, for we wrestle not with flesh and blood, but against principalities. Remember Daniel. Daniel prayed. The prince of Persia interrupted the answer. He prayed again for 21 days. Prayer. Ask God for the grace to pray fervently. And that is why we invite you to Prayer Mountain every Thursday. Two services, 7 to 9 a.m. and 9:30 to 11:30 a.m. I will explain them and tell you more detail later. But it's a Prayer Mountain. What we do there is to pray. If we don't pray, P-R-A-Y, we may become a prey, P-R-E-Y. That will not be your portion. Prayer. What then? How then? What then do we also have to do? Speaking covenant word. Your confession can strengthen or weaken your atmosphere. Speaking covenant word. Proverbs 18:21. It says, death and life are in the power of the tongue. You cannot be confessing sickness and be living in health. You cannot be confessing failure and be succeeding in life. So, watch what comes out of your mouth. If you want to be preserved, you will decree a thing, it will come to pass. He said, thou shalt also decree a thing, and it shall be established unto you. Job 22, verse 28. Learn to make decrees. Learn to speak the word of God. Learn to say, I will not die. Don't say, I will fail. Don't say, I am broke. Don't say any negative things. That's why on this program, we start by what we call faith confession. Saying what the word of God says to your life. Don't go by what people are saying. Don't go by popular opinion. Don't go by social media thing. Don't go by your feeling. Always remain and speak and live the word of God. Let me give you one more. How to remain under divine preservation. Then remain with fellowship with God. Then walk in wisdom. Preservation is spiritual, but also practical. Walk in wisdom. Ask God for wisdom. Everyone listen to me now. Put your right hand on your forehead if you can. Let me pray. Solomon asked for wisdom.

0: God gave him wisdom and he preserved his life. Receive anointing for wisdom. Receive divine ability for wisdom. You will be wise in the affairs of life. Receive wisdom like Solomon. Receive wisdom like the Lord Jesus Christ. Oh, you are baptized with the anointing for fresh wisdom. You will not act the fool. You will not make terrible mistakes. You will not go into perdition. The power of God preserve you and wisdom keep you. Say amen. I receive it. We'll continue deeply. 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Are you on WhatsApp? 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God should be the priority as you wake up, and then meet us on your WhatsApp or Telegram on your phone and listen to me, 10 minutes prophetic blessing, faith action, what to do, scripture to use, about prayer to pray, share testimonies, you listen to other people's testimonies, we teach, we counsel, we guide. 10 minutes every day on your phone. Oh, turning point with Femi Emmanuel. He's 36 years old. We started on radio, BCUS Radio, AOGBC Radio, FRUCN, Federal Radio Corporation, all over the nation. And when the social media came, we just went worldwide. We are now being received in 142 nations. So you'll be joining a global community. I will give you the link. Don't call. Too many people are calling at the same time. Send a WhatsApp message or an SMS and say, give us the link to be receiving Pastor Femi Emmanuel on my phone every day. And then the link to subscribe to YouTube, Facebook, and Instagram. You should receive me on three platforms every day. On this radio, where you are hearing my voice. On YouTube and Facebook, where you will not only hear my voice, but see my face. Then on your phone. Don't miss the three. They will transform you. This is the number. 0805-802194. 0805-802194. I give you that number every day. Send a WhatsApp message or an SMS and say, give me the link. I want to connect to Pastor Femi Emmanuel on my phone every day as I wake up. And then on YouTube, Facebook. Now, send a WhatsApp message and say, give me the link. It will give you the number one more time. 0805-802194. 0805-802194. It will send you the procedure. Follow the procedure. If you still cannot get it, get back to him on that phone. He will take you through. Next to sharing God's word, we listen to testimonies. Listen to other people's testimonies.
1: My name is Blessing Mulford. All right, I'm here to say thank you, Jesus, for his mercies, his blessings in my life. I was posted to Lagos State to start the headship of an office. For the first time in my life, I reached out to a friend for a favor. I asked for half and I got like 2.5. I just want to return the glory to God. Hallelujah.
2: Good morning. My name is Mayowa Daniel. I want to thank God on behalf of my family, myself and my other siblings. Myself and my other brother celebrated another year this week. And I'm thanking God on behalf of my kid sister too. She was posted to Baoshi for NYC. I thank God for a safe trip for her. And I thank God because this last 365 days of my life had been very, very challenging. But I thank God I came out as a conqueror. And I thank God for all the achievements I've gotten, the new skills, the new certificate, everything. All thanks to God for the last 365 days. I say all thanks to God.
3: Good morning, church. My name is Thomas Wandu. I want to thank God for my life because I came to this family last year, July. A sister introduced me to this church. And I told her, I don't go to other church. And she insisted I must come. She keep on disturbing me. And I told my children to follow me to this church. My children said they will not come. But to my surprise, when we got to this place, that very day I made up my mind. My children said, Mommy, we are not going back to our former church again. And now, as I am talking to you, I was into business. I cook. I'm a caterer. I can cook very well. I have a business where I'm cooking and selling. So I have been doing this business for 15 years. But I cannot say this is what I have kept or have done with the money. It was as if when you put basket in somebody's hand, you are selling, you are getting the money, but you cannot do anything. But as from last year that I came to this church, July to this time around, if I tell you what I have achieved in this place, brothers and sisters, I want you to know that this place that is God, God has done it for me. I want you to appreciate God. Thank you all.
4: Praise God.
5: Hallelujah.
4: Good morning, church. I come to return all the glory to God. I made a vow in this altar 2019 when my daughter gets admission to Unibay. So many people were telling me, why Unibay? Why Unibay? Why Unibay? But when I come to church, I see pastor for counseling. They encourage me. I thank God that she has come back. I promise God that if she come back and she has finished and come back, she's here with me. I just come to thank God that she's here with me. I bless the name of the Lord in Jesus' name.
0: Wow. You will not only be receiving people's testimonies, you will have testimonies yourself every day. Is today your bad day? Lay your hand on your bosom and let me pray your bad day prayer. Your bad day is blessed. Your new age is blessed. God will preserve your life. As you grow in age, you will grow in grace in Jesus' name. Then God said to me, there are many of my children whose heart I will link to join you in this covenant operation. They will become covenant partners, co-sponsoring this great program. This is God's word. This is God's work. And the easiest, the fastest, the most guaranteed way to get God to intervene and answer your prayer is that you should also be involved in God's program for the world. Somebody say, which one is that? Salvation of souls, establishment of saints, shedding the light to receive darkness. And that is what Turning Point Radio Outreach is all about. How much can you be given as a covenant partner, either weekly or fortnightly or monthly? 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And 10% of your net profit in your corporate earning. 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And that will bring God's preservation and protection over that business. Don't find it difficult to give God his portion in your earning. Again, this is the number. Send a WhatsApp message or an SMS and simply send me Turning Point Radio account details. I want to be part of this covenant work. 080-55-100-510. 080-55-100-510. 080-55-100-510. Send a WhatsApp message, not calling, not flashing, a WhatsApp message, If you are not on WhatsApp and SMS, send me Tony Panledo at Trish account details. Whatever you have decided to be given as a covenant partner, be very consistent. And for your tithe, be consistent also. Somebody say, I pay tithe in my church. Good. Pay another tithe on Tony Panledo Outreach. Say, that will become too tithing. Wonderful. You cannot give God too much. Practice it. Do that.

0: for the next 1 year consistently and compare the note, it can be a different thing. Then many people said to me, I also have a release in my spirit, give us one or two account details of turning point on air, so that when we are moved to give, as we are listening to you, we can do so. That's what we call victory seed. Victory seed for those who can do it. 5,000 naira, and five is God's number for grace. And connect it to every need, every challenge, every assignment before you. You can't do 5,000, do 2,000. God sees your heart. Do whatever you can. But if you can do five, if it will not stress you, go ahead and do it. I'll give you two account numbers of turning point. On GTB, GTB 057-039-3620. 057-039-3620. I'll call it one more time. On GTB, turning point, 057-039-3620. And then Zenith Bank, turning point on Zenith Bank, 101-709-1117. 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Do so. If 5,000 will not stress you, 5,000 cannot make a person poorer or richer. But if that is what you are able to do, victory seed, please target victory seed and let me pray for you. Do so, and the Lord bless you. Whatever you can, do it and see the power of God in action. I invite my dear listeners to our Thursday Prayer Mountain services in Ikeja, Lagos, all Thursdays in June. Venue is Living Spring Chapel International, Goshen Land, directly opposite Allen Avenue bus stop, right on the main road there. You can't miss it. Two services hold every Thursday, 7 to 9 a.m., 2 hours, first service, then 9:30 to 11:30 a.m., another 2 hours, second service. Attend the one that is most convenient for you. Many people even attend the two, and they are blessed. We shall give you the specially prayed over anointing oil for June, free. It is called anointing oil for open doors. We shall give you anointed mantle to engage in doing the prayers. Also, relevant Bible verses printed out for you, all free. If you are coming in your own vehicle, come. We have a well-secured gated car park with Lagos Airport Hotel next to our compound there. Oh, for your parking, it's free. If you are coming in commercial vehicle, come with joy. You shall soon be coming in your own dream car. If you are coming from a rented house as a tenant, come happy. You will soon be coming in your own dream house. I say this all the time, and it's happening in the life of the attendees and our members. Prayer Mountain is a prophetic service, totally different from Sunday conventional services. Bring things to represent things, to receive things, according to Hebrews 11 verse 1 and Matthew 18 verse 19. Come, I minister directly myself on Prayer Mountain every Thursday. Counseling and prayers are also available with pastors immediately after the second service. To two telephone numbers to call for more inquiries, no flashing, only calls, SMS or chat, 0806-478-8392. 0806-478-8392. I call it one more time, 0806-478-8392. Second line, 0803-909-2578. 0803-909-2578. Start calling, sending SMS or chat. I'll be waiting for you personally to receive you on the Prayer Mountain every Thursday in June. It shall change your life, total transformation. You are welcome. What is left for me now is the prophetic impartational prayer for the day. Receive it and be saying amen.
1: Father, in the name of Jesus,
2: amen.
1: You are walking into your realms in the tickets.
2: Amen.
1: You are walking into unsolicited miracle.
2: Amen.
1: You are walking into a waiting miracle.
2: Amen.
1: Never again will you complain of what you have been complaining about.
2: Amen.
1: It will change into a miracle.
2: Amen.
1: Never again will doors be locked against you.
2: Amen.
1: Never again will gate be shut against you.
2: Amen.
1: Never again will you be denied what is yours.
2: Amen.
1: He said, I will give you houses you did not build.
2: Amen.
1: I will give you farmland you did not cultivate.
2: Amen.
1: Go and take your ram in the ticket.
2: Amen.
1: Your key holder, good things will be attached to it.
2: Amen.
1: Your key will be opening and driving great things.
2: Amen.
1: Your life has changed.
2: Amen.
1: The Lord bless you.
2: Amen.
1: The Lord lift you.
2: Amen.
1: What God has not yet done for you, he will soon do.
2: Amen.
1: What he has already done, we enlarge.
2: Amen.
1: You won't cry anymore.
2: Amen.
1: You won't die before your time.
2: Amen.
1: All of us will be alive and well.
2: Amen.
1: We will serve God in pleasure.
2: Amen.
1: You will serve God rejoicing.
2: Amen.
1: You will serve God with plenty.
2: Amen.
1: You will serve God with money.
2: Amen.
1: You will serve God with good health.
2: Amen.
1: With happy family.
2: Amen.
1: Enviable children.
2: Amen.
1: Great position.
2: Amen.
1: Your head will be raised.
2: Amen.
1: And crowned.
2: Amen.
1: Sitting on the throne.
2: Amen.
1: Ruling on earth.
2: Amen.
1: You are blessed.
2: Amen.
1: In Jesus' name.
2: Amen.
0: Wow. You will not just be hearing these things. They will become the realities and the testimonies of your life. Femi Emmanuel is my name. I love you. Have a good day. Have a wonderful week.

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3: The president examines the struggles of returnees from South Africa. Bille community in River State. The special feature is on the Grand in the boy state of President Bola Tinubu for a second term. And reading with my colleague.
4: 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Now, the news in detail.
3: 4 to 6 suspected illegal immigrants have been apprehended in Ogun State by the Nigerian Army 35 Artillery Brigade in conjunction with the Department of State Services, the Nigerian Security and Civil Defense Corps, and the Nigerian Immigration Service. A statement by the Assistant Director, Army Public Relations, 35 Artillery Brigade, Major Idereke Akari, indicates that the suspects were arrested during a targeted security operation conducted in Ijebu-Mushi, Ijebu-Ileshe, and surrounding communities following the intelligence gathering. According to the statement, preliminary investigations revealed that the individuals had allegedly resided in the state for about 6 months without valid immigration documents. The statement says the suspects during interrogation claimed to be merchants and workers affiliated with an online marketing platform involved in the sale of various commodities. It explains that those arrested comprised 18 nationals of Burkina Faso, 22 nationals of Cote d'Ivoire, 4 nationals of Togo, and 1 national of Senegal. The group included 36 males and 10 females. The statement adds that the suspects have been handed over to the Nigerian Immigration Service of the State Command for further investigation and appropriate administrative action in accordance with extant laws.
4: The Ogun State Police Command has confirmed the death of a man identified as Ubikoya Diwali in a suspected case of suicide in the Molode area of Sabu, Ijebu-Ode. The police public relations officer, Mr. Olusei Babasheyi, who confirmed the incident in Abeokuta, said the deceased, an adult from Sabu area of Ijebu-Ode, was found dead in circumstances suspected to be suicide. Mr. Babasheyi noted that the corpse had been evacuated and preserved for further examination while photographs and other necessary documentation were carried out. The police spokesperson said the investigation had commenced soon unravel the circumstances surrounding the death and urged residents to pay attention to their mental health and seek support whenever necessary. A viral video of the incident showed the lifeless body of the deceased hanging from a roof outside a house, with voices in the background alleging that he did not reside in the building where he was found.
3: Still on security matters, the Crime Correspondents Association of Nigeria, CAN, has lauded Inspector General of Police Olatunji Disu for his efforts to ensure the release of the school children recently abducted in Oyo State. In a joint statement by CAN Chairman Festus Fife and his secretary Peter Ire, the association says the Inspector General's assurances has provided renewed hope to the affected families and reassured Nigerians of the force's commitment to safeguarding lives and tackling criminality across the country. The association describes IGP Disu's confidence in the safe rescue of the abducted pupils as a virtue that reflects an intelligence-driven and results-oriented policing strategy that has recorded significant successes against kidnapping, banditry, terrorism, and armed robbery, occultism, and other violent crimes nationwide. According to the statement, security operators under the Inspector General's command have arrested hundreds of suspected criminals while rescuing at least 277 kidnapped victims in coordinated operations across the country.
4: Meanwhile, the Nigerian Union of Journalists, NUJ, Zundi, has described the arrest and detention of an editor of Kogi Reports, Mr. Opeyemi Oweye, by the Kogi State Command of the Nigeria Security and Civil Defense Corps, NSCDC, as a threat to press freedom and democratic governance, capable of undermining constitutional rights. Addressing journalists at a news conference in Lukuja, the Vice President, Zundi, Comrade Adeza Jimo, said the circumstances surrounding Mr. Oweye his arrest raises serious questions about the independence and professionalism expected of a law enforcement agency. He expressed concern over allegations linking a federal lawmaker to the arrest. Comrade Jimo stated that if the alleged lawmaker had any grievance over a publication, he should have explored dialogue with the Kogi State Council of NUJ instead of resorting to law enforcement agencies. The Vice President expressed concern that NSCDC officials insisted that they could not grant Mr. Oweye bill without the permission of the lawmaker who allegedly initiated the complaint. While condemning the NSCDC's conduct, the union commended the Department of State Services, DSS, Kogi State, for its professionalism in handling complaints against journalists. Comrade Jimo also faltered the growing hostility towards the media in some North Central states, recalling the recent attempts by Niger State government to shut down the radio station. He warned that it may place an embargo on coverage of NSCDC activities in Kogi State if the agency engages in further acts of aggression against journalists.
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9: 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Lectures hold from Monday to Friday from 9 a.m. for 2 weeks. 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Academy is at 1A at Dekunle Fadi Way, Ikeja DRA Lagos. 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Announcer, the management.
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3: Still on security matters, the Deputy Speaker, House of Representatives, Dr. Benjamin Kalu, has urged the nation's defense industry to deepen local capacity for building arms instead of relying on imports, while charging the financial sector to tighten its financial net against criminal and terrorist financial flows. Dr. Kalu gave the advice at a Niger People's Strategic Conference and Defense Exhibition 2026 in Abuja, noting that the nation must end dependence on foreign arms and build a homegrown defense ecosystem that creates jobs and reduces vulnerabilities. He said the technology sector should provide platforms for intelligence sharing and early warning, while tasking the civil society in bridging the gap between communities and the government. The Deputy Speaker said the legislature will continue to provide legal scaffolding through constitutional review, appropriation and oversight. Dr. Kalu noted that the House recently voted in favor of a safer Nigeria through the State Police Constitutional Amendment, describing the move as a patriotic rather than partisan move. The theme of the event is building a modern security ecosystem, integrating private sector capacity into Nigeria's national security architecture.
4: Meanwhile, the Minister of Defense, retired General Christopher Musa, has called for an entire society approach to addressing Nigeria's growing security challenges. Speaking at the Nigerian People's Strategic Conference and Defense Exhibition 2026 in Abuja, the minister said national security can no longer depend solely on military efforts, but requires active collaboration among government institutions, the private sector, and local communities. General Musa noted that modern security threats, including terrorism, banditry, cybercrime, and infrastructure vandalism, have become increasingly complex and technology-driven. He stressed that citizens have a critical role to play in providing timely intelligence and helping to deny criminal elements safe haven within communities. The defense minister outlined three key pillars for building a modern security ecosystem, which includes effective government leadership and coordination, sustained investment in local defense innovation and industrial capacity, and stronger community partnerships founded on trust, accountability, and shared responsibility. General Musa also advocated structured public-private partnerships to improve intelligence gathering, protect critical infrastructure, and enhance rapid response capabilities.
3: Troops of the Joint Task Force Northwest Operation Fasenyama have launched a deliberate offensive operation codenamed Operation Clean Sweep 3, targeting terrorists and bandits in Matazu local government area and adjoining communities of Katsina State. In a statement by the media information officer for the Operation Fasenyama, Lieutenant Colonel Aliu Danja, the ongoing crackdown has already yielded notable successes, with military forces successfully discovering and destroying several terrorist enclaves. Lieutenant Colonel Aliu Danja, the ongoing crackdown has already yielded notable successes, with military forces successfully discovering and destroying several terrorist enclaves, life support structures, and logistics bases. According to the military, the offensive was launched following the tragic abduction and subsequent death of retired Major General Rabi Abubakar, who was seized alongside his wife by suspected terrorists in the area. The high-stakes mission is specifically aimed at tracking down and neutralizing the perpetrators of the Heinous Act, dismantling criminal networks, and restoring loss and peace to the affected communities. He said since the deployment began on June 14th, troops have maintained aggressive fighting patrols, intelligence-led raids, coordinated search operations, and thorough clearance missions across identified criminal enclaves.
4: The federal government says combating fake news and rebuilding public trust in official communication remains key priorities in strengthening Nigeria's democratic journey. Minister of Information and National Orientation, Alhaji Muhammad Idris, stated this while speaking on Radio Link, a Radio Nigeria audience participatory program, a special edition commemorating Democracy Day. Alhaji Idris described fake news as a global challenge amplified by digital platforms, stressing that it is a very dangerous phenomenon in any climate and not just in Nigeria.
7: Someone can be here now and then he just goes to Kenya or any other country to bring out a situation. For example, if you are fighting insecurity, someone will just go and play an old clip, sometimes not from this country, and say this has just happened now in social state. This is not helping, this is not in any way also encouraging us to come together as a country. So as Minister of Information and National Orientation, this ministry has taken the issue of fake news, misinformation, disinformation very seriously.
4: He said government has adopted transparency, timely information dissemination, and media literacy initiatives to restore confidence in public communication.

0: We have improved on the transparency of information. Since I came into office, the belief in people who are either elected or appointed officials of government has dropped significantly. People don't tend to believe what is coming out from the mouth of elected or appointed officials again. So we said there's a need for us to return that trust, that confidence. And how do you do that? Ensure that whatever you say it honestly, you say it also transparently and timely. If people don't trust what you say, it is difficult for them to take away your message and accept it and run with it.
1: The minister also highlighted the establishment of the Media and Information Literacy Institute in Abuja, aimed at equipping citizens with skills to identify and counter misinformation.
2: And now to gender and rights matters. Despite growing calls for gender inclusion and parity, women remain underrepresented in Nigeria's political space, with some states still lacking female lawmakers. Why does the gap persist, and what can be done to bridge it? In this special report, correspondent Chizoba Okpara highlights the need to improve female representation in governance with a focus on inner state.
3: Women bring unique perspectives that help shape more inclusive policies, particularly in areas such as maternal health, education, and family welfare. Yet, as the 2027 general election draw closer, women continue to occupy only a small fraction of elected positions, despite constituting nearly half of the country's population. Speaking on the need to address poor female representation in governance, a political steward and legal practitioner, Dr. Nenala Jung, observed that cultural and religious beliefs have continued to place women at the margins of political participation. She noted that limited access to finance, gender stereotypes, and discrimination have hindered women's involvement in politics and reduced diversity in policy formulation and national development.
4: Participation in governance will contribute to more inclusive decision-making, stronger democracy, and sustainable national development.
3: Dr. Aladim called for effective implementation of gender quotas in elective and appointed positions, increased funding opportunities and mentorship programs. A lecturer from the Department of Labor and Information Science, Federal Polytechnic Makerere, Dr. Anthony Opara, expressed dismay that the political class in Nigeria have redefined democracy as government of the highest bidder, thereby technically knock out women from the process.
5: It is a phenomenal truth that the society is falling and decaying today because women has not been given the most needed opportunity to galvanize the political, economic and social infrastructures of this nation.
3: A social activist, Reverend Thomas Nwachukwu, called for greater support for women from their male counterparts. He described women as naturally endowed with leadership qualities and cited personalities such as Professor Nnenna Nwuti and Dr. Ngozi Okanjo-Iweala as examples of women who have excelled in leadership.
6: Women have suffered high neglect by some time. Even this stems from primaries to exercising the actual franchise at the pool. Women, they have cool mind and have thinking faculty that can fashion out better things for Nigerians to progress and achievements made.
3: He maintains that women are equally capable of occupying any political office, from local government chairman to the presidency, provided they possess the necessary competence and leadership qualities. In Owerri, Chizoba Okpara, Radio Nigeria.
1: Nigerians have called for the establishment of an elderly welfare and protection service to handle elder abuse cases in the country. They made the call while speaking on the theme of this year's World Elder Abuse Awareness Day, which is Beyond Awareness, Making Elder Abuse Prevention Work, celebrated on June 15 annually. Correspondent Francisca Theophilos has details.
7: Elders, which range from 60 years and above, are treasured members of the society whose knowledge, experience and contributions enrich families and communities. Unfortunately, stories of elder abuse abound across the globe. Perhaps this informed the reason the United Nations set aside June 15 annually as World Elder Abuse Awareness Day to recognize and address elder abuse as both a human rights violation and a growing policy challenge in aging societies. Mrs. Gloria Obiriji is a caregiver. She ventured into geriatric services after witnessing a maid who slapped a dementia lady for defecating on herself. Mrs. Obiriji appeals to the federal government to incorporate old people and care homes into the scheme of National Health Insurance Authority and health maintenance organizations.
8: Families are trying to have their own self sorted out, and now they have to deal with their parents and the health issues of their parents. And because some of them are not affording, they will just prefer to leave their parents wherever they are.
7: An elder in her late 70s, Madam Mary Emmanuel, is worried about how the society tends some elderly people, witches. She therefore appeals to the children of such parents to have a rethink.
9: There are seats made for elderly or the disabled in other places. But here, they will even struggle more with you to show you that they are smarter.
7: For some elders, their abuse is as a result of indiscipline among youths. For this reason, Mr. Emmanuel Mbazurike and Mrs. Itoha Theophilus, who are in their 60s, appeal to the youth to take proper care of their elders.
10: When we are growing, we respect the elders that was then, but this time around, they don't even regard us.
11: They should respect elders and show us love, knowing that tomorrow they are going to be an elder also.
7: For Ms. Nneka Edna, also an elder, regular visits on parents and their medical checkup will increase their longevity.
12: Youth generally should be able to

0: particularly in underserved and hard-to-reach communities. Community-based health workers Samira Ismaila from Jambuja Primary Healthcare Center and Kefas Kaizi from Oba Primary Healthcare Center in Honolulu Government Area of Adamawa State described the initiative as transformative, noting improvement in healthcare access, community participation, and outcomes for mothers, children, and adolescents across the state.
1: In that facility, there is both death of a woman giving birth or a newborn. We are appreciating EU SARA for their well-done job.
0: The EU SARA initiative is being implemented by the Adamawa State Government with support from UNICEF and UNFPA. Adamawa, alongside Sokoto and Kwara State, is benefiting from the initiative designed to ensure continuity beyond donor support. The initiative also prioritizes adolescent reproductive health, an area that has not received adequate attention in Nigeria. It aims to reach about 896,000 children under 5 in Adamawa State over the implementation period and has already supported approximately 150,000 pregnant and lactating mothers with access to quality antenatal services and skilled birth attendants. In Yola, Aisha Mohammed, Radio Nigeria.
2: Now back to our story earlier, the federal government has been urged to institutionalize community-led initiatives to monitor health services in various parts of the country. The Plateau State Program Officer, AIDS, Tuberculosis and Malaria Community-led Monitoring Project, Mr. Peter Ezekiel, stated this during the stakeholders' engagement and media advocacy meeting on community-led monitoring for AIDS, tuberculosis and malaria in Jos Plateau State. Josiah Benson was there for Radio Nigeria.
3: The Civil Society for the Eradication of Tuberculosis in Nigeria has been engaged as one of the civil society network on AIDS, tuberculosis and malaria by the Institute of Human Virology Nigeria, supported by the Global Fund to implement the civil society and community components of AIDS, tuberculosis and malaria in 11 states, of which Plateau State is inclusive. Part of the design of the project is a biannual media-focused advocacy meeting where CBOs and state advocacy teams share their challenges and milestones with the public. The Plateau State Program Officer of the AIDS, Tuberculosis and Malaria Community-Led Monitoring Project, Mr. Peter Ezekiel, also called on government to have a budget ceiling for community-led monitoring in order to sustain it.
4: To make sure that some of the people already mentored are fully engaged to continue to monitor health services at the communities.
3: He said they have assisted some facilities in the area of piping, water system, other infrastructure in their drive to creating a conducive environment for health workers and primary health care centers. Some of the key challenges, according to him, are funding, weak response mechanism, limited community awareness, logistics, as well as sustainability. The program manager integrated community-led monitoring project, Mrs. Cecilia Kafran, stressed the need for communities to encourage people to obtain services that are available, especially HIV, tuberculosis, and malaria.
5: So if people are out to support their own facilities, then those facilities can be sustained, and the health of the people, the outcome will be what is expected, which is to ensure that people don't die from preventable diseases.
3: Mr. Yusuf Azba of the Institute of Human Virology, Jos Regional Office, who represented the manager, Jos Regional Office, Dr. Timzing Miri, spoke on support for community-led monitoring projects.
6: We have a particular budget for CLM where they give out for community mobilization and where they will be advocacy and other things in the community.
3: The Director of Disease Control and Immunization, Plateau State Primary Health Care Board, Dr. Yakubu Izan, who represented the Executive Secretary of the Board, Dr. Raymond Jurid, said they have achieved a lot through partnership with civil society organizations.
7: The prevalence of malaria is very, very low now, and positivity testing is very, very low. So after Lagos, it's Plateau State, so it has to tell you that we are doing very, very well.
3: He stressed that Plateau State is prepared to tackle any pandemic. The event was attended by community and government-based organizations, the Primary Health Care Board, as well as independent partners. From Jos, Josiah Buzun, Radio Nigeria.
8: A crop protection expert, Professor Amana Onikutu, has advocated an eco-friendly strategy for pest control that takes into account human health, environmental sustainability, and economic considerations. Professor Onikutu, who made the call at the 96th inaugural lecture of the Joseph Sarwan Taka University Makurdi Justum, with the topic "Winning Without Poisoning, Advancing Eco-Friendly Strategies in the Fight Against Insects Pests," found that the indiscriminate use of insecticides by farmers across the country in the quest to make better yield and more money. He explained that indiscriminate spraying of insecticide kills beneficial organisms in the environment, including those involved in pollination, decomposition, and those serving as food to other organisms. Professor Onikutu said although humans often regard insects and pests as harmful, many play beneficial roles in the environment. Participants expressed satisfaction at the lecture, stressing that they were better informed about the activities of insect pests and their impact on crops consumed by humans.
2: 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In the headlines, 4 to 6 suspected illegal immigrants have been apprehended by joint security operatives in Ogun State. The House of Representatives has called for increased capacity of local arms production. Still to come, correspondent examines struggles of returnees from South Africa, and Bile community in River State appeals for intervention to tackle environmental crisis. Plus, sports, the special feature, Cyberscope, newspaper headlines, and weather report. These and more shortly. Please stay with us.
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8: For the 262 Nigerians recently evacuated from South Africa following renewed xenophobic attacks, stepping onto Nigerian soil again was a moment of relief, gratitude, and renewed hope. In this report, our correspondent Noisa Aituame captures the emotions, struggles, and determination of the returnees as they begin rebuilding their lives.
12: As the chartered aircraft touched down at Murtala Mohammed International Airport, Lagos, the evacuees heaved sighs of relief. Men, women, and children stepped off the plane with smiles, tears, and prayers, grateful to have escaped the violence and uncertainty that had overshadowed their lives in South Africa. Behind the emotional homecoming were painful stories of loss, fear, and displacement.
13: When they come out to us, beating people inside their room, when they are not talking, I'm just talking, I can start to break, and police will come, they will do nothing.
14: My husband was shot with blood, they killed him there, they buried him like a chicken.
12: Despite their experiences, the returnees commended the federal government for its swift intervention and support throughout the evacuation process. The Minister of Foreign Affairs, Ambassador Bianca Odumegwu Ojukwu, described the attacks on Nigerians as unacceptable, stressing that the safety and welfare of Nigerians abroad remain a priority to the federal government.
15: The South African government has not come out strongly, firmly enough to condemn these incidents. Nigeria is not happy because Nigeria has sacrificed much for the South African struggle for independence.
12: Among the returnees were Alhaji Wasil Rafiu, a mechanic, and Mr. Abayomi Amau, a security guard who returned with a broken leg. Both say they are determined to start over and rebuild their lives.
16: I have a lot of hope because I'm not a lazy man. I can work. I believe that as far as I'm in my country, I'm protected.
17: I start from scratch in the game. I don't even want to travel again. But I say I told my joint is trouble to meet Nigeria great.
12: The chairman of the Nigerian Diaspora Commission, Mrs. Abike Dabiri-Erewa, assured the returnees of support and reintegration efforts. A position echoed by the Minister of State for Foreign Affairs, Ambassador Shola Enikan Olaye.
18: We expect the state government to now take over from what President Bola met in the past. Give me our set the place.
19: If there are those that will need vocational trainings to start new means of making a livelihood, they will expose them to those trainings. If there are those that maybe will need startups to engage in meaningful economic ventures, they will do that soon.
12: For many of the evacuees, returning home marks the end of a painful chapter and the beginning of another. Though uncertain about the future, they say they are thankful for the gift of safety and the comfort of being back among their own people. From Lagos, Nusa, Aituame, Radio Nigeria.
2: People of Binla community in Degema local government area of River State have appealed to the federal and River State governments to urgently intervene in the worsening environmental crisis caused by gas emissions from the ground and surrounding water bodies. The residents say the situation has polluted sources of their drinking water, destroyed fishing and farming activities, as well as threatened their means of livelihood. Correspondent Gift Okiogene has details.
20: Voices of women and children in Bile community who took to the streets in a peaceful protest against the impact of gas emission on their daily lives. They are lamenting that waters from wells and other sources have become unsafe for domestic use and that many families now struggle to access clean drinking water.
21: The boiling tea in Bile, if we get it, our body used to white and the tea will be scratching us. We use cane oil and rub. We Bile women, we don't talk about anything.
20: The gas emission, according to the residents, were first noticed in October 2025. Despite repeated appeals and complaints to relevant authorities, no concrete action has been taken to address the situation. For the convener of the People's Assembly and Director of Social Action, Dr. Isaac Osuaka, said the situation is an environmental emergency.
22: Seeing all the points where gas is bubbling from beneath the earth, even on the waters, there's bubbling everywhere. This has been going on for 6 months and more.
20: Dr. Osuaka is also accusing relevant agency, including the Nigeria Upstream Petroleum Regulatory Commission, for failing to take decisive action despite repeated complaints from residents.
22: In Austria, if you stay this community, but you have done nothing about it, you pray don't not. We are seeing situations where the lives of people in this community are threatened.
20: As such, Chairman of the Ijaw Youth Council Eastern Zone, Daatolu Sokubo, is calling for a comprehensive scientific investigation into the cause of the gas emission.
22: The relevant agencies have failed because they felt there is no today leakage anywhere. That is why they are reluctant. If they don't declare state of emergency in Bile on this Bile situation, they should prepare to bring all their armies, their everything, to come and shoot us at the platform.
20: The development, according to an environmental rights advocate, Anke Briggs, is frightening as gas bubbles can be seen in wells, gutters, and rivers across the community.
23: There are so many MMP that should have come here and tell the people of Niger Delta, people of Bile, what is happening here. I'm furious and angry.
20: Environmental expert says Bile community is sitting on a keg of gunpowder that could explode at any time if urgent action is not taken. From Bile community in Degema local government area of River State, Gift Okeogene, Radio Nigeria.
8: Commercial drivers in the Federal Capital Territory have expressed concern over growing hardship as rising fuel prices and declining passenger traffic continue to erode their daily income, forcing many to operate at a loss. Across major routes in Abuja, drivers complained that they now spend long hours at motor parks or on the road with little hope of recovering the money spent on fuel. Correspondent Georgina Humphrey, who spoke with some of the commercial drivers, now reports.
24: Some of the drivers in the Federal Capital Territory say the hardship began after fuel subsidy removal led to higher petrol prices across Nigeria, which automatically increased transport costs, making it harder for drivers to make profits. At the same time, many residents facing high prices and low purchasing power now call down on non-essential community and travels to save money. In the Federal Capital Territory, where many residents depend on the transportation business for survival, the high cost fuel and low passengers patronage, most of them say, can barely make ends meet. Mr. Chinedu Madubuike, who operates on the Kuba Beggar route, speak on how the situation has affected him.
25: This fuel increment has finished us. You leave a park hoping to load passengers, but sometimes you move only one or two feet. After buying fuel, nothing remains. They are working every day. Yet, there is no profit.
24: Another driver, Dennis Dalong, said the pressure has extended beyond the roads into family life.
26: My car developed a fault, and I had no money to repair it. I have been at home for weeks. I even used my wife's savings
0: to manage. And now there is tension at home because the vehicle is still not working.
24: For Sule Madaki, who operates along Lube, Wuse Market and Area 1, the daily roadside pickup business has collapsed.
1: This work used to be one of the best business in Abuja. We pick passengers easily and make money every day. But now people trek short distance and the business is almost dead.
24: A commercial tricycle rider, Ahmed Bala, said he is forced to turn to an alternative job to survive.
4: I no longer wish it for me, for passenger. I now wish it as a Saichi Rotan factory and healthy delivery Rotan to people house. That is what giving me money now. Many riders have already left the business.
24: Mrs. Grace Okafor from Yayan lamented that trip which once cost little consumed thousands of naira, making movement difficult for many. Drivers and commuters alike are calling for urgent intervention by the federal government to ease fuel costs and revive economic activities, warning that more operators may soon abandon the road if the situation persists. Georgina Humphrey.
2: The Nigerian Content Development and Monitoring Board, NCDMB, says the Nigerian Oil and Gas Park Scheme, No Gaps, at MAO 1 in Obia local government area of Bayelsa State, will become operational by the fourth quarter of 2026. The General Manager, Corporate Communications, Mr. Obinna Ezobi, made this known after an assessment visit to the facility by key personnel of the board. Mr. Ezobi said the tour revealed significant progress across key infrastructure and support systems designed to position the facility as a major industrial hub for Nigeria's oil and gas industry. He further stated that the Nigerian Oil and Gas Park scheme was conceived to deepen

0: representative of Ethiopia East and Ethiopia West Federal Constituency in the House of Representatives, Mr. Halim Magoda, says job creation and empowering young people will promote national unity and industrialization. He stated this at the inauguration of Rural Progress Union Legislative Quarters Unit in Abuja. Mr. Agoda said empowering the young people especially would help to reduce unemployment and crime in the society.
1: I have been able to use my participation in politics to enrich my people, to stand for my people, and to assure that my people will not take less in terms of development of this great country.
0: The president of FCT Urobo Progress Union, Mr. Felix Edewa, and chairperson of the legislative unit, Mrs. Preya Oibo, promised to drive regional development and economic prominence.
2: We are making progress in UPU Abuja. We are gold getter.
3: Urobo is one. Same goals. Urobo has been a little bit divisive. We, the older generation, trying to change the narrative while we are still heady.
0: Other members of the union expressed optimism that collective interests and fostering brotherhood will promote youth empowerment and economic stability.
4: Four-time champion.
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6: And now sports. It's a busy day for African nations at an ongoing 2026 FIFA World Cup, as they recorded mixed results on match day 5. In games already decided this morning, Amad Diallo helped the Elephants of Cote d'Ivoire snatch a 1-0 victory against Ecuador to kick off their campaign on high. On the other hand, the Carthage Eagles of Tunisia suffered 5-1 defeat at the hands of Sweden. Friday Joshua is standing by for more on the 2026 FIFA World Cup and other sports events.
4: Four-time champions Germany began their quest for a fifth FIFA World Cup trophy with a 7-1 thrashing of debutant Curaçao on Sunday night in a Group E fixture. Felix Umecha opened the scoring for the Mannschaft in the 6th minute, but Curaçao, a country of less than 159,000 people and the smallest nation at the tournament, coached by the impulsive Dutchman Dick Advocaat, earned a part of the highlights by registering their first World Cup goal, a stunner in the 21st minute by Livano Comenesia, to make it 1-1 and celebrated it with a plum before the Germans took things personal. In Group F, Japan came twice from behind to draw 2010 finalist Netherlands 2-2 in a pulsating encounter at the AT&T Stadium in Texas. Earlier on Sunday, Scotland beat Haiti 1-0 in Group C, while Australia, against all expectations, stunned Turkey 2-0 in Group D. In today's other fixtures, record African champions, the Pharaohs of Egypt, will kick off their Group G campaign against Belgium at 8 p.m. The tie will be preceded by a clash between another debutant and the second smallest nation by population at the Mundial, Cape Verde, and 2010 champion Spain in Group H, starting from 5 p.m. Saudi Arabia will also go head-to-head with South American giant Uruguay at 11 p.m. tonight, while the All Whites of New Zealand battle the Iranian Lions of Iran in Group G, starting from 2 a.m. tomorrow morning. And despite the disappointment of being denied entry into the United States to officiate at the 2026 FIFA World Cup, we hear Somali referee Oman Atan will still receive his full tournament fees. According to BBC Sports, FIFA sources revealed that the World Football Governing Body is committed to paying the referee all that is due to him as match dues. The 34-year-old Atan was last Monday interrogated for 11 hours by the U.S. immigration authorities at the Miami International Airport before his diplomatic passport and single entry visa were rejected. A U.S. government official later said Atan had not been allowed to enter the country because of an alleged association with suspected members of terror organizations, an allegation the 2025 CAF referee of the year refuted. Omar Atan has since been named by UEFA as referee for the Super Cup clash between PSG and Aston Villa in Salzburg, Austria, bid for August 12. And away from the FIFA World Cup, Edo Queens on Sunday emerged champions of the 2025-2026 Nigeria Women's Football League NWFL Premiership, despite being held goalless by Bayelsa Queens FC in the final round of the season-ending Super 6 playoffs in Port Harcourt. The points earned by the Benin-based Edo Queens meant they finished at the top of the standings with 10 points to seal their second NWFL Premiership title, while the throne champions, Bayelsa Queens, settled for second spot, tied on 8 points with Nasarawa Amazons, who finished in third position. The bottom half of the table has Abia Rangers in fourth position on 6 points, FC Robo Queens of Lagos in fifth, to seal their second NWFL Premiership title with the throne champions.

0: Bayelsa Queens settled for second spot, tied on 8 points with Nasarawa Amazons, who finished in third position. The bottom half of the table has Abia Rangers in fourth position on 6 points, FC Robo Queens of Lagos in fifth with 4 points, and host Rivers Angels settled for sixth position on 3 points. Coach of Edo Queens Moses Aduku, who spoke Pidgin English, praised his players, saying they were the best and deserved to win the premiership. It is a second year ship for the Bayelsa born coach Aduku and Edo Queens after their maiden triumph in 2024. There were also awards announced by the league body out players at the Super Six. FC Robo Queens midfielder Adegbuyi was named the NWFL player of the season, following her impressive performance through the campaign. Abia Rangers and Super Falcons goalkeeper Fatima Oloko Golden Glove Award as the league's best goalkeeper, while Rivers Angels scooped the Fair Play Award. The Handball Federation of Nigeria, HFN, has concluded a 6-day intensive training program for referees in North Central State. The training, which was held at the handball court located in Package B of the Moshood Abiola Stadium in Abuja, was backed by President of the Handball Federation, Jaidu, whose aim is to improve the quality of handball officiating across and the country at large. The training, which had young aspiring referees from all in the North Central region, also featured two pairs of referees comprising two male and two female participants, Anas Muhammad, Mustafa Suleiman, Blessing Aniyi, and Afsat Yusuf from Kogi State, successfully completed the program. Rigorous training sessions, the referees were awarded certificates of participation, highly recognized as qualified handball referees, and have been taxed to contribute significantly to the development and promotion of handball at the state and now levels. And that's sports for this morning. I am Friday Jara.
1: The special feature is on grand endorsement in the state of President Bola Tinubu for a second term. It is written by Chief Omebe, Commissioner for Information and State Orientation, Ebonyi State.
2: Patriotism is the love of one's country, demonstrated through selfless service, sacrifice and commitment on good. It places national interest above personal gain and seeks peace, unity and development for all. When President Bola Ahmed Tinubu, GCFR, assumed office on May 29, 2023, he inherited enormous economic and socialism. Through the Renewed Hope agenda, he embarked on reforms aimed at restoring confidence in governance, strengthening citizens, and laying the foundation for sustainable growth and prosperity. His administration has promoted the values of hard work, discipline, justice, equity, and inclusiveness. By providing opportunities for Nigerians across different regions and backgrounds, President Tinubu has continued to inspire confidence in the nation's future. As a committed partner of the federal government, Ebonyi State benefited immensely from the appointments, projects and empowerment programs of the Renewed Hope Agenda. Governor Francis Wefuru has consistently expressed gratitude to the President for his goodwill towards the state, particularly through the appointment of Ebonyi indigents into strategic national positions. Some of these appointments include Chief David Mahi, Minister of Works, Mrs. Choma Nwese, SSA Engagements, Southeast, Dr. Chamberlain Nwele, Federal Civil Service Commission, Dr. Jeremiah Nwakwegu, Commissioner, National Population Commission, Chief Umboka Egu, Commissioner, Revenue Mobilization and Fiscal Commission, F. Igwe Ubala, Member, FEMA, Southeast, Chris Achi, Commissioner, Public Complaints Commission, Senator Ani Agbo, Executive Director, Southeast Development Commission, Chief Hyacinth Iko, Member, Southeast Development Commission, Chief Francis Odi, Commissioner, National Assembly Service Commission, Stanley Okoremera, Chairman, Governing Council of NARI, Senator Ayim Pius Ayim, Chairman, National Award Committee, Ambassador Godfrey Chima, Nigeria to Mali, Chief Vincent Mwopo, Commissioner, Federal Character Commission, Professor Uduma Oji Uduma, Vice Chancellor, National Open University of Nigeria, Professor Jason Oneke, Chancellor, David Umahi, Federal University of Health Sciences, Dr. Francis Wagbo Azunku, Provost, Federal College of Education Technical, ISU, Vice Chancellor, National Open University of Nigeria, Professor Jason Oneke, Vice Chancellor, David Federal University of Health Sciences, Dr. Francis Duagbo Azuku, Provost, Federal College of Education Technical, ISU. Beyond these appointments, Ebonyi State has also benefited several impactful interventions under the Renewed Hope Agenda, including empowerment of 100 women across the 13 local government areas.

0: with ₦1 million each under the Renewed Hope Agricultural Program. Empowerment of youth agricultural cooperative societies in torrent zones with ₦6 million each. Acquisition of 152 hectares of land at Umedioko, Iseke, Ineza North, and Eboyi local government areas. Payment of ₦70,000 cash transfers to 34 beneficiaries in the state. Empowerment of 2,040 Eboyi residents with ₦360,000 each under the ICARES Labor Intensive Public Works Program. Financial support of ₦2 million each to 51 beneficiaries under the amnesty. Empowerment of 1,500 Eboyi youths with ₦1 million each under the Renewed Hope Youth Agricultural Development Program. These interventions have improved livelihoods, strengthened the partnership between Eboyi State and the federal government, and reinforced confidence in the Renewed Hope agenda. In appreciation of these gestures of mental strides, the government and people of Eboyi State reaffirm their unwavering support for President Bola Ahmed Tinubu, GCFR, and wholeheartedly endorse him for a second term in office to consolidate the gains already recorded. As Eboyi State welcomes the National Working Committee of the All Progressives Congress, APC, and the Progressives Forum for this historic occasion, the message is clear. Continuity, stability, and shared prosperity remain the collective of the people. Together, we shall build a stronger and more prosperous Nigeria. Long live Eboyi State, the soul of the nation. Long live the Federal Republic of Nigeria.
1: That special feature on grand endorsement of President Bola Tinubu for a second term in Eboyi State was written by Chief Fikiwa Omibe and read by Harriet Adams.
2: And that takes us to Cyberscope, bringing you the top trends shaping conversation across the social media space. Security comes first. One issue generating reactions online is a warning by a former Chief of Staff, retired Lieutenant General Tukur Buratai, that Nigeria's senators and governors could soon become targets of bandits if the country's security crisis continues to worsen. He made comment in reaction to the tragic death of retired Major General Rabi Abubakar, who died in bandits' custody. On ex formerly Twitter, GBK King 20 wrote, "Insecurity does not respect state title. Anyone can be a victim." Also reacting to the comment is at Rad No One wrote, "Until then, it will continue to be a press statement saying everything is under control."
1: Meanwhile, made by UK Conservative Party leader Kemi Badenoch, Nigeria's electricity challenges continue to generate debate on. While some users describe her remarks as an uncomfortable truth about governance, others accuse her of unfairly criticizing Nigeria. On Facebook, Bolahan wrote, "It's sad. I believe we'll get there time someday." However, an ex-user, Igolo A, disagreed with Chris of Badenoch, saying she's not mocking Nigeria. She only stated what Nigeria has become.
2: Well, let's hope things get better. And in sports, social media users have been reacting to Germany's 7-1 victory over Curaçao at the ongoing tournament. The emphatic win reminded many football fans of Germany's famous 7-1 triumph over Brazil at the 2014 FIFA World Cup. On X, at Zeet wrote, "Everyone feels like Germany picked one country that they want to humiliate." Other users defended the result, noting that goal difference remained an important factor in major competitions. Well, the competition is still in its early stage, so yeah. Germany is still seeing countries that they can walk over. Mm-hmm. Let's see what happens
1: later. That's it on Cyberscope for today. Keep the conversation going and with us at Radio Nigeria using the hashtag Cyberscope. Next is news about headlines. We begin with The Nation. Defense headquarters vows on General Rabi's death. Official APC chieftain rallies against insecurity. 26 candidates, 8 parties, tag Cyberscope. Next is news about headlines. We begin with The Nation. Defense headquarters vows justice on General Rabi's death. Official APC chieftain rallies support against insecurity. 26 candidates, 8 parties battle for Saturday's legislative seats. Ogun 2027, Adeola picks Adegun Abada's running mate. Details in The Nation newspaper.
2: And the Vanguard has the following. DHQ delegation visits family Major General Rabi Abubakar, the Katsina government. 3 years ago, manufacturers yet to see policies translate into industrial crusaders, man. Rough economy, local markets with toxic powdered charcoal, poisonous dye additives. So you can find out details of this on Vanguard Newspaper.

0: an exiled on Tribune, cooking gas scarcity, price hike bite harder in Lagos and Ogun. Outrage spreads over general's death in bandits' hands. And Trump confirms peace deal reached with Iran. That sounds like good news to some. Check this out on Tribune.
1: And The Guardian has these. Amaechi to lead ADC campaigns as Atiku plans presidential reform. Boko Haram attacks Borno school, kills one, tortures classrooms. Dad wasn't diabetic. Hussein Abubakar's son disputes government's claim. So you can look out for details in the Guardian newspaper.
0: And that's how much we can take on news headlines for today. These were compiled by Philip Ichaba. For weather reports, sunny skies with patches of clouds is anticipated over the northern region, with prospects of morning thunderstorms accompanied by light rains over parts of Taraba, Borno, Yobe, and Bauchi states. Later during the afternoon and evening hours, thunderstorms with moderate rains are anticipated over most parts of the region. Also, cloudy skies with sunny hills are anticipated over the north-central region, with prospects of isolated thunderstorms accompanied by light rains over parts of the federal capital, Terry, Niger, Benue, Plateau states during the morning hours. And during the afternoon and evening hours, thunderstorms are anticipated over the region. And then cloudy atmosphere is expected over the southern region, with prospects over parts of Enugu, Imo, and Cross River states during the morning hours. And later in the day, there are prospects of moderate rains across the region. So prepare, it's about to be a rainy day.
1: And get your umbrellas ready. Go to end the news. Here is a recap of the major stories. 4 to 6 suspected immigrants have been apprehended in Ogun State by the Nigerian Army 35 Artillery Brigade, in conjunction with the Department of State Services, the Nigerian Security and Civil Defense Corps, and the Nigerian Immigration Service. The Deputy Speaker, House of Representatives, Dr. Benjamin Kalu, has urged the nation's defense industry to deepen local capacity for building arms instead of relying on imports. Our correspondent examined the struggles and determination of the returnees from South Africa in rebuilding their businesses. We also reported that indigent community in Degema, local government area of River State, have appealed to the federal river state governments to urgently intervene in the worsening environmental crisis caused by gas emissions from surrounding water bodies.
0: That's the news, edited by Emmanuel Kutara and the production team. I'm on the TV in this scene. I've been reading this.
1: Olayemi, Daniel, have a month on Monday morning.
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1: Okay, people, ladies and gentlemen, boys and girls, you're listening right about now. The all news, all talk and all sports station. And that's how I like radio. I'm on Radio 103.5 FM Radio. My name is Kofi. And I confirm it. Confirm me. Oh, yeah. It was okay.
2: My name is Adrian Kautusai. I'm a director of education. We all know that the family is the beginning of life of any community, and things have to be put in place to make the family bond together. The couple have to understand themselves. They have to understand the fact that they have children who are looking up to them. They have children that are looking at how they come in and go out with one another. Without good relationship between the husband and the wife, the children might not get it right. And when the children are not get right, they come up with a lot of pain. They come up with a lot of hurting people. It says a child that has not given love.

0: about giving people hatred, give bits, give anger. The family unit cannot be undermined. Because without the family, we will not have a community. The family unit is very, very essential because the father, the mother, and the children make up the family. Then the extended family joined together makes the community start.
1: This is Ozzy Zerbe, a.k.a. Money. What is life taught me? Life has taught me to be respectful to others, to thank God, to always be thankful for what you have, because other people would kill for God. Life has taught me to work hard, stay humble, take initiative, never back down, always believe in your dreams and follow them. My name is Ozzy Zerbe, a.k.a. Z Money, and that is what life has taught me.
2: My name is Dr. Adefali Bayo. I'm an ENT surgeon. I work with General Hospital, Lagos Island. I just want to let us know that there are some that we have that are wrong because they have some health issues, such as slapping.
3: Yeah!
2: Do you know that slap can cause hearing loss? Yes! You will say it's just ordinary slap because there are some small bones within the ear. Once you dislocate them from slapping, it can lead to some form of hearing loss. In fact, in some people, eardrums can be torn, and from there they start producing some discharge, like something that draws like catarrh in the ear. So I just advise us as Nigerians, please control your temper, because most things is due to loss of temper. I know that the country is tough, but there are other ways to resolve issues than slapping. So I appeal to Nigerians. Talk to whoever annoys you, but don't slap. Even your children, don't say that you are using slapping. You are deforming them. So Nigerians, please stop slapping one another.
4: 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I'm from Norway. 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

0: of this morning on Radio 1103.5 FM. My name is Ola Akon.
1: And I'm Pure Good, as she's saying, good morning to you. Welcome to a Monday that is looking quite loaded with a lot of good things.
0: Well, hopefully it is. Now, I can assure you that if you stick with us this morning, that you will get a breakfast, as this is the breakfast show. We have a lot of things for you. News, sports. We'll take a look at the headlines of the national dailies. And, of course, we'll take a look at the situation in Lagos and ask you the question, is Lagos working?
1: Is Lagos working? And I always say it's working, but there's still a whole lot of work for you to work.
0: And there are so many things that happen every day. There are so many issues that need to be sorted. There are so many things that maybe they're happening, policies coming up, or things that are currently going society. True. And then we ask you, do you think the government is doing enough? Are we as citizens doing enough? Is Lagos was issued in the context and in the times that we are in?
1: And the good thing is, Lagos is a state, a city that is constantly on a journey. And thankfully, it's a progressive journey. Places that have been on a retrogressive journey. But thankfully, it's a progressive. If you leave Lagos a year and you come back, you wouldn't know the city again.
0: There will be a difference.
1: We are, this is developing, the city is developing. Yes, there are many things that, you know, itch here and there, stay acres here and there. But that does not remove from the fact that the city is making some progress. So we realize that, and we're optimistic that greater things will happen in Lagos.
0: So we'll look at different aspects. Today we're going to look at one, so stay with us, find out which one. And then we'll ask you that isn't working as it should. Usually we start off the show with this trip, just to have a look at what happened today. Today's the 15th. So we're going to ask what happened today. We're going to tell you what happened today. And then we'll have a whole lot of things to talk about, the news to report up. And then we'll ask you the question. We're being produced by Salim and our editor is Yemisi Dada. We'll be right back.
1: And it's important you know that this is also audience interactive. So when it's time for us to open the phone line,
0: of course,
1: for you to talk to us, please do now.
0: Definitely.
1: Even if you're driving to work or driving from work, you can always call the car and we'll be glad to hear you.
0: All right. So, Paris 0704 700 3341.

0: Did you know that Lagos has many millionaires than any other state in Nigeria? The state only plays third to Johannesburg and Cairo to the number of millionaires in it. Though there are many millionaires, Lagos also has poor residents in it. Thankfully, it does not lead in poverty levels. That's a fact about our Lagos.
1: Rain is a priceless gift from Mother Nature. Without rains, life would be unbearable. Imagine plants dying from drought. Wells drain up, humans starving, animals dying, all because the rain has ceased to fall. We are privileged to have rainfall. Let's desist from turning this blessing into a curse. Avoided clogging our gutters, drainages, and canals with rain. This action causes flooding, which brings about diseases, loss of lives, and property. Dispose your waste properly. The environment is ours. Let's protect it.
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0: So we are back. I'll start with this day in history. As we said earlier, it's the 15th of June. So what's happening? First of all, 15th of June is World Elder Abuse Awareness Day. Now, this occurs annually to highlight elder mistreatment as a critical public health and youth issue, which is so true. Now, United Nations, the UN, alongside the International Network for the Prevention of Elder Abuse, today with the theme Beyond Awareness, making elder abuse prevention work, focusing heavily on protecting older persons with disabilities. I think we don't talk about this enough.
1: True.
0: We kind of like forget of elders. We kind of like think they're okay, they've lived their life, they'll be fine, without actively making provisions to ensure that these their final years are lived in safety and in peace.
1: And unfortunately, we run a society that seems to have plans for the elderly ones. Apart from, you know, family setting their elderly ones, our society also seems not when you see some of the people who spent their youth, gave their youth service to the nation, and you see their condition today, you see that this is a society that abandons the elderly. That can only attract a curse. Nobody knows whether of them it's contributing to part of the issues Nigeria is having. Because when a society doesn't care those who slaved for her, it can only attract a curse. Mm. And looking at the Nigerian society, we really don't care. Pensions are not paid. I mean, that's the height of wickedness. You know, unpaid pensions, and your society has not really designed systems to care for the elderly.
0: Yes, I was talking about if you ask about the homes, they're just so sometimes so few.
1: Yeah.
0: You have to actually search for them. There was one day I was driving, I can't remember where, and I saw for the elders. I was so happy. I was so happy. I have this thing that we play here on the station about care for the elders,
1: yes,
0: which also highlights some of the things that people need to put in, to take care of
1: on their own,
0: for your own elders, for, you know, that our elders are taking care of.
1: Okay.
0: It's not that you see one elder, and you know, a lot of times now it is when you realize a lot of the elderly, especially women who have been beaten up, are not witches. They maybe probably just have dementia.
1: Yes.
0: I've had at least two that I know whose parents have dementia and walked out of the house looking for them everywhere. Yeah. What saved them was the fact that someone knew the man.
1: Mm.
0: That this man is so, this woman is so, and brought him back home. So we need to be very aware that our elders need care too. As much as we are taking care of the kids, we're taking care of ourselves. Let's put in place infrastructure for the elders, where elders can go. Maybe because one of the things I heard that home is even one of the things that kills them faster.
1: Oh yeah.
0: Make a home that you can, you know, they want to go to somewhere where their mates are, and they can just, you know, have fun, have play games, do events, you know, feel alive again. Let them feel that they are still human beings,
1: yes,
0: seen, not people to just be pushed aside. Yeah, old, they go and sit down, and they're not taken care of.
1: And funnily, it's a journey all of us are going to make.
0: Yes, so.

0: you know, I mean, a day is coming when you're going to live into your 70s and 80s, same thing for me. Mm-hmm. So everybody will end up becoming old and elderly. You know, so
1: talk about it.
0: The youth and the energy, why don't we start invest towards our care when we get there? I mean, it's just selfish smartness. Yeah, mm-hmm. Smartness is selfish, but it's okay to be selfish like that. You know, let's make plans for when we get there, because it's a journey that all of us are going to make. Mm.
1: All right, so let's move on. Still on this day in history, 1667, the first human blood transfusion was administered by French physician Dr. Jean-Baptiste Denis, who successfully transfused sheep's blood into a 15-year-old. I think I need to read more of this and see if the guy survived.
0: Ouch.
1: There is a big ouch. Big ouch.
0: Sheep's blood.
1: Sheep's blood, dude. Sheep's blood.
0: A 15-year-old boy as long ago as 1667. That tells you where science is coming from. All right. Then we come to June 15, 1775. The Congress votes to appoint George Washington, who would become the first American president, the commander of the colony's first row army. 4 days later, he accepts the assignment and sends his commission. So George Washington, former president of the U.S., was a military man.
1: All right, so I had to go back to the blood transfusion one, because I really needed to know the deep one. So apparently this is the first animal to human blood transfusion, because it was sheep's blood. Mm-hmm. And although they survived, subsequent attempts with animal blood were largely fatal, leading to a continent-wide ban on the procedure for over a century. Because I was wondering how the guy was going to be sheep's blood into human blood into humans. Well,
0: I don't think they are compatible
1: at all. In every other person's, it was fatal. I don't know how this, maybe it was a tiny amount that was put to it didn't really affect the first guy. But when we talk about human to human blood transfusion, that was in 18 by British obstetrician Dr. James Blundell, who successfully saved the woman experiencing severe postpartum hemorrhage by using her husband's blood, sparking a new era in life-saving medical treatment.
0: Look at the history of some of these ventures.
1: So you see that when they tell you try again, they started somewhere.
0: Stop.
1: I say, okay, this is not working. Let's do something
0: else. Tried something.
1: And now we have this world global life-saving thing that is happening now. Mm-hmm. Let's now go to 1776. Sorry. The Assembly of the Lower County of Pennsylvania declared itself independent of British and Pennsylvania authority, thereby creating the state of Delaware. Delaware did exist as a colony under the British rule. As of 1704, Pennsylvania had two colonial assemblies, one for the upper counties, originally Bucks, Chester, and Philadelphia, and one for the lower counties, the Delaware of the Newcastle, Kent, and Sussex. All of these counties shared one governor.
0: You know, when we travel way back into history, you know, in the 16th century, 17th century, and all of history, you know, revolves around America, France, begin to wonder, I mean, why don't we dig and see in the 16th, whatever, where were we?
1: So the issue that we had, remember, when we say that we don't look back in this country, we don't value our history. Mm-hmm. You will see it even till today. That's why somebody had the F1 treat history from the curriculum in secondary school.
0: Reason.
1: If you remove history, these people never did. If you watch quiz shows, British quiz shows, American quiz shows, they ask them history.
0: Yes.
1: And these people know it.
0: Yes.
1: They know their history.
0: Yes.
1: But here, ask even the last 10 years history. Mm. Nobody. Because we are not preserving it.
0: We're not preserving.
1: Look at our centers that could be used for tourism. Old houses, old locations, things that could be used as stories to touch us, being demolished.
0: Yeah.
1: Meanwhile, in the trees, all these things are preserved. Mm. There's this, I can't remember, is it Barcelona? I think so. It's this huge church that is central part of the attractions in that country. That church starts small. Now, if you go there, they are reconstructing, for lack of a better word.
0: Yeah.
1: Make better,
0: yes,
1: so that it doesn't.
0: So
1: if you see the number of that place alone, it has a history,
0: yes,
1: and we don't that here. So our history is not written down. Maybe somebody wrote it.

0: out somewhere and the person has used another person got bully. It's true, we don't care. And we should be caring.
1: We should care. We should care. These things are sacred and says a lot about us as a people. Okay, let's move on. 86, the United States, but once again, United States. United States has signed the Oregon Treaty establishing the border between and the United States at latitude 49 degrees north. I'm wishing that, just tracking back to where we're coming from, instead of United States, Britain, France, it should be local history. Oba of this, chief of this did what? You understand it? You know, but you've already said what should be said about it.
0: In 1863, President Abraham issued a proclamation in which he calls for the Mustry Militia, the mid-Atlantic states of Maryland, West Virginia, Pennsylvania, and Ohio, in part to help Washington, D.C., America's capital city.
1: Just going through American history here. 1864, June 5, Allen National Cemetery was established when 200 acres of Confederate General Robert E. Lee's estate in Virginia, which had been seized by the U.S. government, was authorized for a national cemetery.
0: In 1904, River Bowl leaves more than 1,000 dead. More than 1,000 people taking a pleasure trip. New York City's East River were drowned or burnt to death when a gas swept through the boat. This was one of the United States' worst maritime disasters.
1: All right,
0: that's this day in history. We'll take a quick break. When we come back, we'll now talk more recent history of things around us. Stay with us.

0: still on this morning. Let's go on. More recent history here. The Lagos State Government announced traffic diversion along the Animashan Road, Ifakoijai, okay, for covert construction under an ongoing drainage reconstruction project. Lagos State Commissioner for Transportation, Mr. Oluwaseun Oshiemi, stated this in a statement on Friday. The project aims to channel storm water run from Ada Farm Estate, Addison Street and surrounding areas to reduce flooding and improve drainage infrastructure within the community. Construction is scheduled to commence as today, June 15, and to last for 8 weeks, during which traffic movements will be affected. He said motorists from Lagos Abeokuta Expressway heading to Baale Animashan are advised to use the Ijai bus stop junction through Agbado Ijai Road and connect via Alakoko Road. Those people that know that area, that has please be aware of that and plan your movement accordingly.
1: All right, then President Kashim Shettima has described Lagos as the gateway to African economic future, saying the state remains a leading destination for investment, innovation and global business opportunities on the continent. Speaking at the opening of the third edition of Invest Lagos 3.0 in Victoria Island, the Vice President said Nigeria possesses population, talent and economic potential to emerge as world's largest economies by 2050. If leadership, capital and innovation are effectively harnessed. The conference themed Lagos Business Gateway to Africa, powering Africa's next era of trade, talent and global economic leadership. Together, government officials, investors, business leaders and development partners to explore investment opportunities and strategies for accelerating economic growth. Shettima noted that Lagos has continued to benefit visionary leadership and strategic policies that have strengthened the nation as Africa's commercial and financial hub, attracting national corporations and global investors. Pointing made there about visionary leadership, yes, very true. I give that to you.
0: At least that's what Pure Gold started with.
1: I give that to Lagos.
0: The Lagos State government has announced rehabilitate and upgrade key roads within Ikeja government reserved areas as GRA, including Laduki Akintola Road and the reconstruction of Oladipo Bate, Tayo Ayeni, Itunji, Adioba and Showemi Mall roads. As part to ensure smooth implementation of the project, the Office of Chair under the Lagos State Ministry of Works and Infrastructure

0: on Thursday, held holders engagements with residents and other affected parties. The forum provided an opportunity to brief stakeholders on the scope of the projects, expected benefits, and possible inconveniences during construction. Looking at the meeting, the special advisor to the governor on infrastructure, Mr. Olumola, appealed to residents to cooperate with government throughout the construction period. You know, when construction is going on, it is so inconvenient.
1: Oh, yeah.
0: That is, it is so tiring and so stressful. But when the thing now finishes, you'll be so happy.
1: Wow. It's almost labor pains, you know. I've never been.
0: It is so inconvenient. But when the thing now finishes, you'll be so happy.
1: Wow. It's almost like labor pains, you know. I've never been through it, but the women tell me. You know, it's so harsh on the body, so stressful. But when the baby comes out, the joy just makes you forget everything.
0: No, that one is a lie. You don't forget it, but it diminishes it.
1: Okay.
0: Oh, God.
1: The Lagos State House of Assembly has expressed deep sorrow over the death of two members of its staff, Comrade Domingo Adeleke and Miss Esther Adetimeyi, describing their passing as a painful loss to the legislative institution. The Assembly announced their demise during plenary, where the Speaker of the Lagos State House of Assembly, Mudashiru Obasa, led lawmakers in observing a minute silence in honor of the deceased officers. Speaking on behalf of the House, Obasa said the deaths had created a significant void within the Assembly family, noting that both officers served with dedication, commitment, and exemplary professionalism during their time in service.
0: Wow, so sad.
1: God rest their souls.
0: Amen.
1: And comfort their families.
0: Now, former President Goodluck Jonathan on Saturday credited former head of state, General Abdulsalam Abubakar, with playing a pivotal role in securing Nigeria's democratic future by resisting pressures to prolong military rule and instead overseeing a swift transition to civilian government. Jonathan said Abdulsalam's decision to relinquish power just after 11 months in office, despite mounting pressure from influential interests within the military establishment, remains one of the most significant acts of statesmanship in Nigeria's contemporary history. Speaking at the public presentation of three books in honor of Abdulsalami as part of activities marking his 84th birthday in Abuja, the former president described the retired general as one of the architects of Nigeria's democratic stability. According to him, the former military ruler demonstrated uncommon courage by choosing national interest over personal power at a time when he wielded enormous authority following the death of General Sani Abacha in 1998.
1: You know, just listening to what former President Goodluck Jonathan said, it's hard to add anything.
0: Mm-hmm.
1: Certainly, there's nothing you can remove from there. We must celebrate Abdulsalam Abubakar. To think that he's already 84 years.
0: Mm-hmm.
1: Oh, my. 84.
0: Time flies, man.
1: I'm telling you.
0: Time flies.
1: All right. Congratulations to him, really. Okay. Then, former President Olusegun Obasanjo on Saturday disclosed that former head of state General Abdulsalami Abubakar, retired, was in the final stages of securing the release of the presumed winner of the June 12, 1993 presidential election, Chief Moshood Kashimawo Olawale, MKO Abiola, before his sudden death in detention. Obasanjo made the revelation at a public presentation of three books in honor of Abdulsalami's 84th birthday, titled The Legacy of a Statesman at 84, held at the Banquet Hall of the Presidential Villa, Abuja. Paying tribute to the former military ruler, Obasanjo described Abdulsalami as a soldier, a gentleman, and a patriot, a nationalist, and a peacemaker whose leadership helped steer Nigeria through one of the most uncertain periods in its history following the death of General Sani Abacha in June 1998. He said Abdulsalami successfully managed the political turbulence that followed Abacha's demise, taking decisive steps that included the release of political detainees and efforts to free Abiola, whose incarceration had become a symbol of the struggle for democracy. Political prisoners were released, and I was one of them. Obasanjo
0: saying that, yeah.
1: So true.
0: Dr. Baromi Akintan Adejumo, speaking at the training of teachers and

0: health workers on the early detection of scoliosis ahead of this year's World Scoliosis Day, June 26. The Scoliosis Foundation, in conjunction with Bagada General Hospital Lagos, has trained teachers and health workers on the early detection of the condition ahead of this year's celebration. Founder of the foundation and senior medical officer too at Bagada General Hospital, Dr. Yomide Akinton Adejumon, said the training was organized to help teachers, nurses, and doctors identify signs of the condition early and refer affected children for treatment before it progresses. The training held at Bagada General Hospital featured lectures, case discussions, and practical sessions using a scoliometer, a device used to assess spinal curvature. The program focused on the definition, causes, symptoms, and management of the condition, while participants also received hands-on training on screening and techniques.
1: You know, people are going to hear scoliosis and wonder what is it, because it's not, it's a rare condition. Just in case you're wondering what scoliosis is, it's a condition in which the spine curves sideways, often in an S or C shape rather than appearing straight when viewed from behind.
0: I'm sure you must have noticed it in a few people.
1: A few people, yeah.
0: Some are more pronounced than others.
1: Mm-hmm.
0: And so one of the things I'm happy about is that these things are being talked about more.
1: Yeah.
0: People are being made aware of these conditions more,
1: mm-hmm.
0: in such a way that should reduce the stigma against all these conditions.
1: And all kinds of misinterpretations.
0: Exactly, and all kinds of misinterpretations. Mm-hmm. You're right, yeah.
1: All right, then. The Coalition of Nigerian Youth Leaders, CONEL, has condemned in the strongest terms the abduction and gruesome murder of the former Director of Defense Information, Major General Rabe Abubakar, retired by terrorists operating in Katsina State. The youth stated that the barbaric and heinous act is a painful reminder of the frightening level of insecurity that has enveloped the nation. It is heartbreaking and unacceptable that a man who dedicated the greater part of his life to defending the territorial integrity and sovereignty of Nigeria, and who rose to the prestigious rank of Major General in the Nigerian Army, could be abducted and murdered by criminals with such audacity, they lamented.
0: It's a horrible and a sad thing.
1: I mean, it's completely unacceptable. And it takes insecurity to a whole new level. And then, in a frightening way, tells us what is possible. If a retired Major General could be murdered like this, could be abducted, first of all, like
0: and then
1: was,
0: murdered like...
1: And his wife is still with them, still in the bush with the abductors, you know, and then lost his life. You have to wonder what chance
0: the ordinary,
1: we
0: have.
1: You know, so we better tackle this insecurity before it takes all of us.
0: Tackles us. The Minister of Defense, General Christopher Musa Rutad, said that the fight against terrorism, banditry, and insurgents in the country remains difficult because of the active support of that criminal groups receive from their sponsors and some members of the public. Musa spoke at the 2026 edition of the Platform Nigeria, an annual national discourse held to celebrate Democracy Day. The event was hosted by the senior pastor and founder of the Covenant Nation, Pastor Podra Oyemade. Speaking on the theme of the discourse, governance, democracy, and national security, the minister said terrorists and bandits relied heavily on local collaborators for food, information, logistics, and funding, making it difficult for security agencies to completely eliminate them. According to him, meaningful progress in fight against insecurity can only be achieved if citizens are willing to reject and expose those aiding criminal elements. He said, and we quote here, "Everything revolves around the people. If people are ready and willing to make changes, change will occur. If people are not willing, nothing will happen."
1: First of all, I commend Pastor Podra Oyemade, pastor of the church, for holding a forum like this,
0: mm-hmm.
1: that speaks on national issues, national pressures. That's highly commendable. And thank God that General Musa came there and he has said what he has said. Of course, he's the one at the head of our defense, so he must know what he's saying. It's now left for Nigerians to stop whatever kind of support, logistics or otherwise, mm-hmm. that we are giving to terrorists. They don't deserve any support.
0: They don't. What he said actually is true. Mm-hmm. And people say that these terrorists, these kidnappers, they're not ghosts. They are human beings that live among us. Someone knows them, and someone is hiding from them because they are getting some money from the proceeds.
1: Oh, yeah.
0: And if you don't tell the security agencies about these people, or maybe they are getting close, and then you give them wrong information just to protect these people,
1: mm-hmm.
0: we just keep going to be going round and round and round and round. So it's both ways. I know that one thing a lot of people are worried about is, if I'm the one that goes to tell and then they find out it's me, then my family and I are in danger. And that's where I see the security agencies need to come in. We need to do a lot of anonymous tips, and they should remain anonymous.
1: Oh, yeah.
0: Not the one that, somebody called us from this street, that we are the one that is, you know, you're putting everybody there at risk. And if... And we get that a lot. That's why a lot of people don't talk.
1: Mm.
0: Some people want to talk, but they are scared that it will leak that they are the ones that said something.
1: True.
0: It will not affect only them. It will affect their families. It will affect everybody on the streets. Because even if they don't mention the name of the person that snitched, they will say, is somebody on this your street, in this your estate, that came to report you? And because they came to report you, we have... So everybody in that estate or in that street are in trouble now.
1: Yes.
0: So they need to work really hard on maintaining this anonymous tip thing, mm-hmm. and ensuring that they don't have any loose-lipped police officer or security officer. Right. If you know that this person is loose-lipped, go and put him on the desk. He should not work there. It's true.
1: Oh, yeah. Or convert him to a traffic policeman.
0: All right, let's see. And this one is gunmen have abducted Mr. Adini Adelano, a traditional ruler of Ode Area Village, or local government area of Ondo State. The monarch was reportedly kidnapped during a late night attack at his residence on Friday, the 13th of June, at about 8:05 p.m.
1: Okay. Now, reports emerged on Sunday indicating that residents of at least 26 communities in Savon Brindi local government area of Sokoto State have begun contributing money to pay for fresh levies imposed by bandits who have barred them from accessing their farms ahead of the wet season farming activities.
0: Mm-hmm.
1: Things have degenerated to this point.
0: It's true, you have to pay levy.
1: The armed groups issued a 3-day ultimatum warning farmers not to visit their farmlands until the levies demanded from the affected communities were paid.
0: Okay.
1: Now, so it's now moving into the ridiculous, really. Yeah. In us having a government within another government.
0: It is now. It is. You are paying tax to somebody else that is not government.
1: You know, so that's where we are now, and it just tells you that something urgent needs to be done.
0: All right, no fewer than 11 persons, including a pregnant woman and 6 children, have reportedly died in a boat mishap in Makurdi local government area, local government of Benue State.

0: just be carrying you. So please, as much as possible, this is a disaster.
1: Stay away.
0: Stay. That's why if you see a lot of people, when there are flash floods from rains, some people just park and wait.
1: Yes,
0: that's
1: yes.
0: In. Some people want to put their head inside that flood. I can pass it. My car is strong. Let me gauge it, and I will go. And then to turn into disaster.
1: It's even risky.
0: It's risky. It's unnecessary.
1: You don't know whether there is an electricity cable that is exposed and has charged with water.
0: True.
1: You put your leg, electrocution will just happen.
0: Exactly.
1: You know, so be very careful, please. Now, one of the sons of the late Major General Rabbi Abubakar, retired Ishaka Rabbi, has said his father had no history of diabetes or high blood pressure, contrary to claims attributed to the Katsina State government. An interview with Deutsche Welle, DW, that's a radio station, Ishaka said reports suggesting that his father died as a result of diabetes were inaccurate.
0: So stop blaming something that is not. The Independent National Electoral Commission, INEC, has cleared 8 political parties and candidates for Saturday's by-elections scheduled to fill vacant federal and state legislative seats in 6 states. The elections will be held in 4 senatorial districts in Rivers, Enugu, Nasarawa, and Ondo states, 1 House of Representative constituency in Kano, and a state assembly constituency in Kebbi state.
1: Okay. Those responsible for the abduction of retired Major General Rabbi Abubakar, who died in their custody, will be identified and brought to justice, the defense headquarters vowed on Sunday. Major General Abubakar was the former Director of Defense Information, DDI, Defense Headquarters Chief Administration Officer Major General I.M. Abdullahi described the late general as a distinguished officer whose service and sacrifice to the nation would remain indelible. I'm expecting that now that this happened, the military should just get mad. I like what this person is saying. So there should be a response from them. I mean, these kidnappers and terrorists should feel the heat.
0: Yeah.
1: We're talking of a retired Major General, not just
0: any
1: other officer. You know, so the military should hit them hard right now.
0: All right. The protest against widespread insecurity has entered its 3rd day in Nigeria's capital city. The protesters who are demanding improved security blocked a bridge in Karunyawa Expressway, which links Nasarawa and Abuja, wielding placards and chanting anti-government songs. They demanded that government wake up to its responsibility of protecting lives. People have said that, and they say it again. We start seeing a lot of these kind of things. I mean, we don't want a disruption in the normal day-to-day lives and everything, but let's not push people to that particular point.
1: Truly. All right, suspected members of Boko Haram. It's a pity that this is the story that Nigeria has been associated with. Mm-hmm. Is it that gunmen, bandits,
0: exactly,
1: or
0: kidnappers?
1: Suspected members of kidnappers. And it paints a very wrong image of our country. My sister, who's abroad, anytime she calls, she wants to know whether we're still safe.
0: It's true.
1: Or whether we're hiding in a bush somewhere. You know, so this is a Nigerian living abroad. How much more international businessmen
0: who want to come and think about it?
1: We're painting an image of insecurity that would drive away investors who plan to come to Nigeria. And it's unfortunate. Suspected members of Boko Haram, ISWAP terrorists, on Saturday invaded Kauti Kari village of the Chibok local government area in Borno State, setting primary and day secondary schools ablaze. Sources said the incident, which erupted at about 7 p.m. on Saturday, forced residents to flee the community into the bush for safety. Almost like we become an unpoliced state because you have to wonder. So, where are the security agents?
0: What is happening? Yeah,
1: we are just hearing
0: statements of "we'll be dealt with," "we'll be seen," "we'll be killed," "will be captured." Nothing has been done.
1: It shows that there should be a recalibration of the security architecture. You know, it's clear that deficiencies exist all over the place.
0: The federal government has announced the next stage of recruitment into the Nigerian Immigration Service, NIS, the Nigerian Security and Civil Defense Corps, NSCDC, the Federal Fire Service, FFS, and the Nigerian Correctional Service. Applicants who sat for the Civil Defense, Correctional, and Fire

0: Nigeria Immigration Board recruitment test last November, expected to check if they made the shortlist for physical screening. When are they going to employ for Federal Radio Corporation of Nigeria?
1: That would be soon, don't worry.
0: Okay. Let's see. The National Agency for Food and Drug Administration and Control, NAFDAC, has alerted Nigerians to the recall of approximately 90,000 bottles of children's ibuprofen oral suspension in the U.S. The agency on its X handle on Saturday said the product was recalled by the U.S. State's Food and Drug Administration due to the presence of foreign material inside the medication. So if you buy ibuprofen, imported one, the one made from the U.S., please ensure that you check the one that you buy and ensure it's not the one that has been recalled.
1: All right, a former head of state, General Abdul Salami Abubakar, retired, has dismissed claims that Chief MKO Abiola was poisoned, insisting that an autopsy conducted by pathologists from four countries attributed his death to natural causes. It's good that this fact is stated, you know, and there's no gray area about this. The revelations are contained in Chapter 21 of Abubakar's 264-page, 27-chapter autobiography titled Call of Duty, obtained by a correspondent on Saturday at a public presentation of the book and two others at the Aso Rock Villa, Abuja.
0: Okay, so before we go, let's just take this last one to announce the death of Kola Oyewo. If you don't know him, he was a popular Nigerian actor. He died at the age of 80. His birthday was on the 27th of March, so he clocked 80 before he died. If you don't know Kola Oyewo, I don't know, maybe you are the Gen Z's or Gen Z. Even then, he's a very good actor. And let me see if I can get some of the movies in. Just so he was in Shaoride, one of the popular films. He was in Oleku. He was in Shango. That film, yeah. Just look him up. He's one of the veteran actors that we had in from the Yoruba film industry. He has done one or two skits in the blend. He died so bad on the 12th of June.
1: It's a bit worrisome. The entertainment industry, whether Nollywood, whether the singing arm of it, the music arm of it, you know, recently have been recording deaths, so one death after the
0: and
1: other.
0: And the funny thing is that is that's just a reflection of life. In other aspects of life too, we've been. If you can sit down and just think of generally how many news of people's deaths you've heard so far. It's just that this is in the limelight.
1: When it involves celebrities,
0: everybody here, get to hear about it. It's just a reflection of what is happening to society. The caller was dead. Was 80, so it's not bad. Although he died from a prolonged battle with enlarged prostate, which is something that a lot of men have been told. It would just remind every man. Just keep getting tested. Just get tested and ensure that you get it under control.
1: Yes,
0: it happens to all men. It depends. You know, the degree depends, and just get tested. All right. So that is flashback. Let's move on to other segments of the show. We'll take a break and then we'll come back and ask you that question: is Lagos working?
1: And please, we want to get an answer from you.
0: Yes, so
1: it's not just rhetorical. We want to actually get an answer because government listens to us. I'm telling you.

know that the third mainland bridge which connects Lagos Island to the mainland was until 1996 the longest bridge in Africa, measuring 11.8 kilometers. It was built by Julius Berger Jerry PLC. Its official name is Ibrahim Babangida Bridge. That's a fact about our Lagos.

0: It's actually my second time in Lagos, and I think both times my Lagos experience has been one of wonderment at the energy and the vibrancy of the city. I'm originally from London, and my favourite places in the world are all big cities, and Lagos is definitely right up there. I think that what is incredible to an outsider is really how much energy people have and how much work they get done. In most cities in the world, guys turn up and they say, hey, you know, tell me what you're about. Guys in Lagos turn up and they've read every inch of our website. They know what they want from our program and they're asking me if they can get it. Most tech events around the world, tech is not a well-dressed industry. People turn up in like jeans and plain shirts and like nothing interesting, kind of exactly what I'm wearing right now. In Lagos, we had guys turning up in sharp suits. We had some colorful prints. We had everything. I think that really symbolizes the vibrancy and the excellence of the city. I'm Jamie Martin and this is my Lagos experience.
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2: We've been here in Lagos for a couple of days and the food has been an interesting experience. We spoke to some Lagosians who told us where the Nigerian food from a scale to 1 to 100 was on 100, and it was definitely interesting. I think that Lagos is beautiful, especially with the water, and I think that Nigerians dress incredibly well. I'm really, really big fan of the dresses that women wear. I think they're beautiful and I would love to wear one myself. My name is Mimi and this is my Lagos experience.
3: 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I think the government is trying. 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

0: Okay, so it's time for the question. Let me reel out the phone number again, and let's so we can, as Fiogold said, just call in.
1: Yeah.
0: 0704-700-3341. 0704-700-3341. Now this is a little serious, as well. Everything is every issue that we talk about here is actually serious. Now we discuss at this point, if this is the first time you're listening to us, we discuss issues that affect our lives, especially for those that us that live in Lagos or have one or three investments, so to say, in Lagos State. Over the weekend, the celebration of the World Day Against Child Labor. Today we'll be focusing on a troubling reality that continues to affect millions of children across Nigeria and Lagos in particular. Now the theme for this year's commemoration is Red Card to Child Labor, Fair Play for Children, Decent Work for Adults. If you go across Lagos streets now, if you go to markets, if you go to farms, workshops, even in the construction site, you will see many children engaged in work. These kind of works, obviously, they won't be able to go. They are not going to school, so this is depriving them of education. Or at least it's cutting short their education time.
1: Yeah.
0: It affects their safety. Imagine a child working in construction, a child working in a large kitchen. And, of course, it robs them of the opportunity to be children.
1: Yeah.
0: To just have healthy, happy childhood. Just be a child.
1: Mm-hmm.
0: Now, while some see these children as hardworking and resilient, experts insist that child labor is a violation of children's rights and a threat to their future. Now, according to the Nigerian Child Labor Survey 2022, about 24.7 million Nigerian children between the ages of 5 and 17 are engaged in child labor. While 14.4 million are involved in hazardous work, they have put their health, safety, and development at risk. If you go to some of these major markets, you see some of them. They are carrier girls. What's the Yoruba word? What they use for them in the market these days? I can't remember. There's a word. There are carrier girls. Some of them, there are some that their job is to go and queue for you at BRT terminals.
1: Mm.
0: So when you know, there are so many things. Some mothers, some families, they will tell these children, "I'm coming. I'm going somewhere. Go and queue for me."
1: Yes.
0: In the BRT, go and queue for me and wait on the queue. Now, you see someone as little as 5 year old child hawking pure water, hawking the selling pepper. Even in traffic, you see they're exposed to rape, robbery among, you know, especially those. This one is even beyond just the girl child these days. Even the boy child is raped.
1: Mm-hmm.
0: So come and collect the money here now, and then they draw the child inside rape.
1: Mm-hmm.
0: And if the child comes home, I watched the movie where the child comes home and was telling mother, "I don't want to go. I don't like the way this uncle is calling me and touching me and pulling me and telling me to come and collect the money from inside." And mother was like, "What? You don't know that's our customer." You know, things. The exposure to danger is just too much for children. So can we actually eradicate this act in Lagos and Nigeria as a whole? So maybe to help us understand more about this, we're going to be speaking with the Lagos State Coordinator for the Network of Civil Society Organizations Against Child Trafficking, Abuse and Labor, NACTAL, which is Mrs. Morenike Omabuje. So she'll be speaking with us about this. We'll be asking questions. You can also ask her questions and talk. So one of the questions people ask is there has to be, when do you cross the line from a child running
1: errands,
0: just general responsibilities, chores, and then how does it turn to child labor?
1: Yeah.
0: I think one of the major things that we need to know is that when it starts affecting the child's health, when it affects the child's safety
1: and education,
0: when it affects child education, when it robs the child of childhood,
1: when it's more than what a child should do,
0: mm-hmm.
1: you know, I mean, it's become labor, it's become punishment, really, you know, so that's one of the ways to identify.
0: Yeah, you can call in on 0704-700-3341. What do you think about child labor in Lagos? What are the most common examples of child labor that you know that you've experienced, and what do you think can be done? Do you think anything can be done to stop child labor? Another one of the most common child labor this thing is how this household thing.
1: Yeah.
0: Sometimes you I know families want help, and then when you get help, you get one tiny thing. That there was a time I was when I was just earlier married. Let's take this call. Hello.
2: Hello, good morning.
0: Good morning.
1: Good morning.
2: Good morning. Good morning.
0: Good morning.
1: Good morning. It's pure gold, though.
0: It's pure gold,
2: though. I doubt this can be higher educated. Because of the poverty in land. Because the mother looks here and there, there is no money. Okay, come and carry this job and go and sell for me.
1: Yeah.
2: So that we use it to eat. And yes, if we can eradicate poverty, at least to the direct minimum, if not all, to the direct minimum, then child labor can stop. But without that, God will help us.
0: Amen.
2: That's my take. Thank you. God bless Nigeria.
0: Thank you so much.
1: That's a very spot on take.
0: If we don't
1: poverty
0: eradicate
1: is
0: poverty,
1: one of the enablers of what we're talking about.
0: Well, another thing that I will ask sometimes, so some people will tell me that, do we say that we don't, it's their personal decision. But if you know you cannot afford a child, why are you having so much children that you can't take care of? And then you now turn them into sources of income for yourself.
1: Misusing them.
0: You start looking for where to dump them.
1: The family that
0: will carry them. Because that's where some of this child labor with this household comes.
1: Yeah.
0: The mother or father cannot take care of the child. We're not even talking about circumstances. They cannot take care of the child.
1: Mm-hmm.
0: So they will look for families looking for
1: help
0: where the child can stay. They're like, at least you could be eating there.
1: Yes,
0: if
1: yes.
0: nothing, you will be eating there.
1: Mm.
0: They will not be spreading their children around.
1: Yes, true.
0: Exposing these children to a lot of things. If you know, why are you having so many children?
1: A worse dimension of it, we're talking of child labor, a worse dimension of it, and which is something I'm noticing increasingly, is child begging.
0: Mm.
1: You have even toddlers now begging.
0: As in?
1: You know, they're being mobilized.
0: And they're so aggressive.
1: Yes. If you're passing, they grab you by your trouser. You know, grab you by your shoes, by your leg, you know, and you're looking at the pitiful eyes, and you're moved. You know, it's as if their parents or whoever is using them is using them to blackmail passers-by into parting, giving them something.
0: Mm-hmm,
1: you know, because
0: mm-hmm.
1: you can afford to pass an elderly person and not give. But when it's a little child, you know, some of them even wearing in diapers. I've seen that. You know, so I think this is where government has to step in so that this madness does not continue.
0: It's madness,
1: You never know what that madness is going to transition into.
0: Yes.
1: You know, from one day you have even babies that are crawling on the road begging. You understand? You know, so something has to be done.
0: 0704-700-3341. 0704-700-3341. That's the number to call in. Let's talk. What is your view about child labor? Where does normal chores
1: stop?
0: Cross over to being child labor.
1: Child labor, yeah.
0: Because, of course, you know, you have to train your children to do chores. They have to do chores at home.
1: Mm.
0: They have to take some form of responsibility in the house. If you have a shop, of course, your child should be able to man it when you're not there. But, you know, another thing is it depends on the age of the child.
1: Mm-hmm.
0: I think you also mentioned the kind of work that the child is giving.
1: Yes.
0: That depends on, that would determine if it's child labor or not.
1: Or normal.
0: You carry a 3-year-old and tell them to start picking the beans, 2 congos of beans. And if they don't pick it well, it's a problem. I mean, that just doesn't make sense.
1: You know, I just laughed because I remember when I was much younger, I was in primary school then, and there was a time I spent time in my village, stayed with my grandmother,
0: mm-hmm.
1: and because, you know, she was fond of me. She kept saying I was a reincarnation of her husband, you know. So, and I loved her so much. So every holiday I would run home to go stay with her.
0: Mm-hmm.
1: And I remember then my grandmother was a big time farmer. So early morning we'll wake up and go to the farm. That's when I started farming. I'm just considering, wasn't that child labor really?
0: No.
1: You know, I'll carry
0: that's different. You know, okay. Because even because you know, it's like it's age appropriate. There's no how. It's just like learning the business. Mm. You follow, you learn how to do it. I'm sure your grandmother did not say, "Yeah, you come and do the whole farm."
1: No, it wasn't. It wasn't forced. I wasn't coerced.
0: That's my point.
1: You understand?
0: She didn't say that you have to till. Mm. You are coming for me. You have to till this whole portion of land. Mm. Till it well.
1: Mm.
0: No, it's a different thing.
1: Yes.
0: You can maybe, before you know that, what you went to the farm to do going was even worse than the work she went to do. But you know, you are going. You will learn eventually.
1: But that helped me. That helped me, I must say.
0: Uh-huh. All right, so let's go to our guest. She's on the phone with us now. Remember that we are looking at child labor. And on the phone we have now the Lagos State Coordinator for the Network of Civil Society Organizations Against Child Trafficking, Abuse and Labor, Mrs. Morenike Omobuje. Good morning and thank you so much for joining us.
1: Good morning, madam.
0: Hello.
3: Good morning. Thank you very much. I'm glad to be here.
0: Thank you. So, I think we'll start by you helping us with the theme for this year's Child the Day. Can you explain it a little bit to us and tell us the significance? Red card to child labor, fair play for children, decent work for adults.
3: Okay. Red card to child labor, fair play for children, decent work for adults. For me, it looks like it was borrowed from the rules of the football, the soccer game, where the referee will, raise up
0: a red card. Yeah.
3: And when that happens, you know what it means.
1: Yeah.
3: So for me, it serves as a very powerful visual, and it signifies severe violation that must be stopped immediately.
0: Mm-hmm.
3: That's how it is. When we in our organization, we fight human trafficking. Or, in the umbrella body of the organization of NACTAL that you have just mentioned. We fight human trafficking, and we have a red card also for human trafficking. So the red card means child labor is severe, must be stopped, and there must be zero tolerance. And I think it symbolizes global solidarity, a definite no. When we say no in the NGO sector, we are saying a definite no to the economic, the sexual exploitation of minors, and then it's a call to action.
0: Mm-hmm.
3: We use this symbol to mobilize governments, civil society, and individuals to blow whistles on all the exploitation that is happening.
0: Mm-hmm.
3: So when we look at fair play for children, anytime I hear fair play, I'm thinking of justice.
0: Mm-hmm.
3: Justice and fair play. But every Nigerian child deserves childhood. They deserve to have time for play at school, at home, and then they deserve safety. They don't need work that harms them. And that's where the fair play comes up. And when we are talking about decent work for adults, we are simply saying many children are working because their parents and guardians don't earn enough.
0: Mm-hmm.
3: So the theme reminds us that when adults have living wages, they have job security, they have social protection, children will not have to be breadwinners.
0: Mm.
3: Children will not have to. So when we say decent work for adults, we're saying let adults have all those things. When they have living wages, they have job security, social protection, then it won't shift blame on the poor children.
0: Mm.
3: We are meant to be fixing our systems. The poverty, the unemployment, the weak enforcement of our laws, we are meant to be fixing those things, not shifting all the burden on
0: the children.
3: And this is urgent because June 12th is World Day Against Labor, and we want the public to know that children are not meant to be working. Thank you. That's my own assessment of this year's theme.
0: Okay.
1: Thank you, madam. Quite comprehensive explanation you gave there. Now, many people struggle to see the difference between children helping in normal household chores and when it crosses into child labor. Is it possible you clarify when it becomes child labor and when it becomes normal labor for kids at home?
0: Normal.
3: Okay. Not all work is child labor, because I think I've been in one of these radio stations before in the past, and somebody called in to say, so children should not help us again. That's not what we are saying. Mm. The difference between harm and helping is a lot. Mm-hmm. You know, helping with chores will be age-appropriate chores for children. For example, a 10-year-old can sweep. Mm-hmm. In my, you know, and in my house, a 10-year-old might be trained to sweep, but in other places, they might wait till she's 12 or 13. He or she can sweep. They can wash plates after school. Mm-hmm. I mean, after eating, they can come back home and do household chores just for a few hours. That is safe, and it's done sometimes with supervision, mm-hmm. you know. But child labor is mentally draining, is morally dangerous for the children. E.g., mining, walking on the expressways, carrying heavy loads, walking with chemicals. These things are not right for children. And then, you know, chores or work that would interfere with schooling. The child misses the class, is too tired to learn because she's still on Third Mainland Bridge as at 10 p.m. Mm. Maybe even 16, you know, a 16-year-old is still a child. Mm. So she gets to school and she's sleeping.
1: Mm.
3: It takes too many hours, you know. So there is a difference between child labor. Yes, they can do chores, clean the house, dust the house, do that. They can even wash their socks at age 10. Mm. Once you come back, every day go and wash your socks, because they might have 5 socks. They may not be able to afford 5 socks,
0: mm-hmm.
3: one white socks every day. So maybe they have just one. Once you come in at 2-3, wash your socks, spread it where it would dry up while I am in the market selling or something. So helping mommy to cook is fine, but, you know, selling pure water at 10 p.m. is not fine. That's the difference. That's right.
0: So you talked a little about the fact that the hard labor affects the children. Can you talk a little more on how it affects their health, mental well-being, or future opportunities?
3: Yes. A lot of these children, you know, have problems with all the problems, you know, of health. Their health is affected. You know, they can't concentrate in class. They don't have what we call self-esteem. Their self-esteem is low. So they cannot match up or look up and be the same like their peers, who are also, you know, who are not in the same situation with them. So I'm taking 2 children now. Mm-hmm. A child coming from a home where the mother or the father understands what child labor is. And another one who is coming from a situation where she's always working, she's the first to wake up, the last mm-hmm. to sleep, and all of that. Mm-hmm. The physical health implications will be injuries, you know, walking on the road, tired in school, like I said,
1: mm-hmm.
3: no time to play. How does it affect their mental well-being? Stress, anxiety, you know. They live in abusive conditions. They face a lot of emotional trauma and loss of childhood joy. What we call loss of childhood joy. They face all those things. And physically, they are prone to high risk of accidents because they hawk on the road. They do a lot of that. And then education-wise, they miss classes. They become dropouts. 1 in 3 children in child labor in Nigeria are out of school.
0: Mm-hmm.
3: Without education, poverty cycle
0: mm-hmm.
3: continues. You know, so we will just be recycling poverty.
0: Damage, yeah.
1: Truly. Yes. All right, now, interestingly, madam, Nigeria has laws such as the Child Rights Act and has ratified international conventions against child labor. Yet we see this problem persisting in our midst. So, what exactly is going on?
3: I didn't hear you well.
1: Okay, so I said in Nigeria we have laws against child labor. We have laws such as the Child Rights Act, and we have also ratified international conventions against child labor. So the question is, how come the problem is still with us in spite of all of these legal protections?
3: Yes, we have all those things, but if we have laws without livelihood, without enforcement, it amounts to nothing. We have domestication gaps. Yes, we will say that the Child Rights Act is in all the 36 states, but 12 states plus the FCT haven't fully domesticated the child rights law. So the law doesn't even apply in those places.
0: Wow.
3: And then there is implementation gap. Not enough labor inspectors, not enough social workers, no budget for enforcement. Many cases are settled at home instead of being prosecuted. And those of us who are data guardians, who want to know about the data, we won't hear because it will be settled at home. Mm-hmm. Oh, don't let's talk about it. Oh, mm-hmm. Your child, this happened to you, that happened, you know, there's culture of silence, there's all of these things. So instead of being prosecuted, these things are settled at home. Of course, there is the socioeconomic gap. Laws can't work if parents are starving. Without social protection, you know, no free basic education, families will choose survival over any other thing. They will choose for survival. They will come to those of us in the urban centers to say, can you train my child for me? Can you train my child for me? You know? And then there's the awareness gap. Most parents and employers don't even know what counts as child labor. They don't know what counts as chores. They think that when they hear people like us talk, oh, you are spoiling children. You are doing this. Children also have their rights. Many parents, many employers, even law enforcement, they don't understand child labor. And these are some of the reasons why the problem persists despite the laws that we have. Thank you.
0: Oh, wow. So what should we do now? What roles are parents, religious community organizations, schools, communities? What should we do? Especially, I want you to talk to, especially if I notice a situation happening around me, and how can I step in to help? And what are the steps? What should we do as a community to ensure that child labor is like zero, or at least close to zero?
3: Yeah, so awareness. Everybody has a part to play. Parents, guardians, schools, communities, even faith-based institutions. Every one of us, all hands have to be on deck. The parents must send their children to school, not on the streets. They must treat work at home as training, not income. They must report abuse and ask questions like, is this work safe for my child?
0: Yeah.
3: They must know those things, and you know that they are far away from there. And then the schools should make school a welcoming ground, not beating them, teachers leaving marks on them, and then parents who don't even have money. They are doing all that because the children are owing school fees, for heaven's sake. You know? So those things would even make the mothers and the fathers, the parents, to say, please sit at home. Then, so they must make schools affordable. They must track attendance. Who are the dropouts? Follow up on them. Teach children their rights. That is how. That's the difference between a child in the developed country and a child in Africa. And let's go back to Nigeria. A child who's an American, maybe a Nigerian American, will tell you what his or her rights are. Nigerian children don't know that. And it's one of my passions. I always like, when I go to schools and I'm talking about human trafficking, talking about irregular migration, I like to talk about their rights. I teach them. And once I start, they know it, because they are now teaching them in one of those subjects. When we were in school, when I was in primary in the 60s, in secondary in the 70s, nobody taught me what my rights were. But now, things are improving, but we need to take it to the rural communities. We must also, as NGOs, as civil society, We must run child protection clubs and teach these children. When we teach them, they go back to their communities and teach, step those training down for their communities, send them for the communities. From child protection committees, you know, we must form such committees, child protection committees. Communities must do that as well. They must deal with employers who use children for hazardous work.
0: Mm-hmm.
3: They must create community schemes so that no child is sent to work because they don't have school fees. All those things, communities. We are working with the communities as NGOs.
0: Mm-hmm.
3: We're working with them, and they are being taught a lot of these things, and we want to see it happen even in other rural communities. But the faith base, like I said, the mosques, the churches, they have trust. A lot of people believe in them.
0: Mm-hmm.
3: When you tell them something, you advise them, you know, they will tell you, my pastor said this,
0: yeah.
3: my imam said
0: yeah.
3: this. So they should use their influence positively. They should stop using children to beg. There are some groups who use children to beg. They should link families to welfare support. Religious institutions should work with civil society, work with the government,
0: mm-hmm.
3: and make sure that all those things are sorted. Thank you.
0: Thank you so much.
1: All right. One other question for you. You just mentioned government, and I'd like to ask you, what specific actions should this government at all levels now take to bridge the gap between policy commitments and actual implementation of child protection laws? You earlier said it's one thing having the laws, implementation is another thing. So what should government do in this direction?
3: I think I mentioned labor inspectors earlier.
0: Mm-hmm.
3: I think at the federal level, they should increase labor inspectors. They should digitize all these complaints. They should prosecute when we find violations. We shouldn't just warn them. We should prosecute, you know, those who are still perpetuating child labor. Employers of children should be dealt with. If you have a business worth 20 million, you should be mm-hmm. asked to pay money that is commensurate to your income,
1: mm-hmm.
3: and not that you have been asked to pay 50,000 naira.
0: Mm-hmm.
3: They should be prosecuted. Then we should expand and enhance our social protection. You know, school feeding. You know, there was a time our NGO was involved in Ogun State with school feeding, and that helped a lot.
0: Okay.
3: You won't believe that we couldn't. We worked with an NGO who Makato Foundations, you know, funded us mm-hmm. to do that in Ogun State, and we were only able to do classes one primary one to three. You won't believe that people were pulling their children from primary four, primary five,
0: yeah.
3: to primary one, just to eat, but the scheme would only cover primaries
0: one to three.
3: Yeah. So if government can fund that and then have health insurance, so parents don't have to rely on, you know, their own pockets to help, you know, with the health of the children. And then the universal basic education, government should fund it so that free education becomes a reality. No, they will say free education, but there will be hidden fees, like uniforms, like books, like this. Even in the hospital where they say free medical care, you will still be buying medication. So government should do that at the federal level. At the state, we must domesticate and fund Child Rights Act 100%. We must go all the whole hog. We must create state child rights implementation committees with budget. We must build more schools closer to rural communities. Children walk hundreds of miles to go to the nearest school, provide safe transport. You know, when all this walking and walking away, they are not close to the rural community, that's when they are kidnapped
0: mm-hmm.
3: or all sorts of things happen to them.
1: Yes.
3: And then the state should enforce ban on street hawking by mm-hmm. children through, you know, task forces. Plus rehabilitation. Any child that is caught would just be taken like they do in the United Kingdom or maybe in other mm-hmm. overdeveloped countries. Just take that charge from them and not just arrest him, just make sure you enforce the ban. And quickly, for the local government, register all children at birth. But what we have, what I hear we have now is no birth, no certificate, no school.
0: Wow.
3: I mean, what I mean is no birth certificate.
0: You can't enter school, yeah.
3: That must be reversed. No birth certificate, no school must be reversed. They must enroll the children and then facilitate registration. You know, we know the kind of government we are. We are still evolving. We are still developing. We must not put all those laws in place that will negate what we are trying to build, which is education. If children, our children in this century, don't have education, there's no future for the country. So we must, the local government must work with, you know, committees to identify at-risk children and link families to all the local government welfare programs. As NGOs, we work a lot with the local government, and they always welcome us with open hands. Currently, we are doing a women's health project in collaboration with another NGO, and I am directly involved. And I can tell you, everywhere we have gone, in Lagos Island local government and Lagos Island LCDA East, we have been welcomed. So, you know, they should work with committees to identify at-risk children and link their families to all the welfare support that exists there. So at all levels, they must collect data, yearly data, publish it, because when we don't get things measured, it cannot be fixed. Thank you very much.
0: Thank you so much. It's been a pleasure having you on the show this morning.
3: Thank you. I was glad to be here to share what I know. Thank you so much.
0: All right, we've been speaking here with Mrs. Moreni Keir Omabuje. She is the Lagos State Coordinator for the Network of Civil Society Organizations Against Child Trafficking, Abuse, and Labor. We marked the year last week, June 12th, the World Day Against Child Labor. And, of course, the message is clear. Every child deserves a classroom, not a workplace. Every child deserves an opportunity to learn, and not a burden that steals their future, not a responsibility at too early age that they have to be feeding the family. I do want to hear your mates. What are your mates? Do your mates at what age? Eliminating child labor requires collective actions from government, families, employers, communities, civil society. Okay, so please, as we are talking today, the breakfast crew this morning, we are saying that please remember that we all need to come together to protect the child, all of us. Today, let's show a red card to child labor. Let's build a society where every child has a chance to thrive. And one thing I want you to remember is, don't say that you protect your own child and then you ignore the child outside.
1: Mm-hmm.
0: That your child is going to be exposed to that child outside, and if you're not careful,
1: anything can happen.
0: Anything can happen. Yeah. So let's just work together to protect the children.
1: And then let's be vigilant, because there's something I call silent cries and silent tears.
0: Mm.
1: You know, these are children. They may be going through all sorts and crying silently, maybe out of fear.
0: Yeah.
1: They're not able to open
0: say,
1: up to anybody.
0: Mm-hmm.
1: You know, but a caring person will observe
0: that something,
1: you know,
0: is wrong
1: and make effort to rescue. Because many of these children are crying and dying silently and
0: mm-hmm.
1: quietly, you know, and they are depending on us, you know, for help to come to them. So let's be more vigilant and pay more attention to the children around us.
0: All right, so we'll take a quick break. When we come back, we'll take a look at some headlines in the national dailies. Right now is 29 minutes after 9. 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
4: Every parent wants their child to grow well, to stay healthy and get the best start in life. But when it comes to actually feeding these children, there are so many questions that we have as parents. Hello, my name is Yetunde Aziz. I am a dietitian. The goal is not to raise children who eat perfectly. It is to raise children who have a healthy relationship with food. Snacks should complement meals and not replace them. Healthy growth comes from variety rather than eating the same food every single day. A healthy plate should include carbohydrates for energy, protein for growth, development, tissue repair, fruit and vegetables for vitamins, for minerals, and for immunity. Healthy fat for brain development. Adequate water is likewise very important for hydration. Please don't mix water with taking infused drinks. Don't mix water with taking juices. Water is water. Consistency, variety, patience, and positive family eating habits often matter more than perfection when you are trying to give your child the best nutrition.

police parish or neighborhood advocacy groups are to look out for behaviors or attitudes that denote that there is a case of child labor or domestic servitude. Things like difference in dressing between the child that is undergoing abuse and the children that belong to the family. Poor feeding, marks on the body, sometimes maybe sexual, on other forms. What we have also done is to form a network with other NGOs and NAPTIC. So when issues are reported, then channel them to NAPTIC. If there are issues, then we also need to use some barristers to tackle them.

0: It's now time to take a look at the headlines on some of our national dailies. We have the leadership here. There's no headline on the front page. It's just a commercial on Renewed Hope FCT present Tinubu commissioning the Court of Appeal building. So it's just about that, and that's it on the front page of the leadership paper.
1: All right, but the punch packs headlines all over. The banner headline is screaming bandits.

0: Village Hope FCT presented the book commissioning the Court of Appeal building. So it's just about that, and that's it on the front page of the leadership paper.
1: All right, but the punch packs headlines all over. The banner headline is screaming bandits.

Fox headlines all over. The banner headline is screaming bandits. General Rabe's son stated there. State police, an idea whose time has come. Hope rises for decentralized police in a major bid to address growing insecurity. Like Nigeria is being pressured to go the way of state policing. SA deploys drones, BWC, to stop 586 Nigerians, others from sneaking in. They are hunting you guys and you're still sneaking back in. Oh my God. 2027, Atiku's ABC ticket sparks fears of Southern vote split realignment. Okay. Then above the masthead, we have a couple of headlines there. Minister insecurity, ministers, governors may become targets. And this is coming from Buratai. He's a military person, so his words should be taken seriously. Pre-trial detention, how stringent bail conditions breach accused rights by lawyers. Lagos police to impound vehicles with obscured number plates from today. If your own number plate is obscured, better go and do something about it. Trump wants Israel, Iran, not Israel, Iran, not

Lagos police to impound vehicles with obscured number plates from today. If your own number plate is obscured, better go and do something about it. Trump warns Israel, Iran, not Israel, Iran, not

Radio 103.5 FM. We've started in a very exciting manner, if I can say that, and rendering value to you, making sure you're enjoying listening to your radio. I don't know whether you know that yesterday was observed as World Blood Donor Day, and you may wonder what that is all about. We've packaged a small presentation that enlightens you on that. If you're ready, let's go listen to what it's all about. World Blood Donor Day.

0: Blood donation is a simple act with a profound impact. Every time someone rolls up their sleeve to donate, they are given a piece of themselves to help others in need. With that, I welcome you to this special program commemorating the World Blood Donor Day. My name is Ulaya Adibwe. Do stay tuned. World Blood Donor Day highlights the importance of global cooperation in achieving health goals. Despite its importance, many people shy away from blood donation. Why is that? Let's take a street survey to see why people shy away from blood donation.
1: Some have disease, so they will not want the disease to spread to another person. So, like my own, I don't used to donate blood because as I'm like this, I don't have enough blood in my body. So, the one I have, I'm still managing it. So, I'm not ready to donate for anybody.
2: They don't even know what it takes to donate your blood. It's a fear of the unknown.
3: There is no good food, no balanced diet. People are not comfortable. So, somebody that does not have food, how do you expect me to donate blood?
4: Why some people do not like most giving their blood out? Some of them might have their own illness without knowing and they'll be giving out the blood

0: doing that their own and affect them later.
1: People feel that if they donate their blood, they will feel weak, sick, or they will lose a lot of blood after donating their blood to other people.
2: That was a street survey on why most people shy away from blood donation. It was a different stroke for different folk there. Okay, now let's listen to this piece on the importance of blood donation. Ona Boloko will be our guide on that.
3: Blood is a vital, important fluid for the body. It is thicker than water and feels a bit sticky. The temperature of blood in the body is 38 degrees centigrade, which is about 1 degree higher than the body temperature. How much blood you have depends mostly on your size and weight. Blood has three important functions. One of its functions is transportation. The blood transports oxygen from the lungs to the cells of the body where it is needed for metabolism. The second function of blood is it helps to keep certain things in the body in balance. For instance, it makes sure that the right body temperature is maintained. The third function is that it involves solid parts of the blood, such as blood platelets and various substances that are dissolved in the blood plasma. World Blood Donor Day is an annual event usually on the 14th of June each year to thank voluntary blood donors and acknowledge donors, especially by representing how blood donations have saved and changed lives. Picture this. A world where countless lives are saved every day, not by superheroes, but by ordinary people with an extraordinary gift to give. These are the blood donors, the unsung heroes. One of the aims of the day is to encourage younger people who might be a bit nervous or unsure about giving blood to feel encouraged to sign up and start donating so that the donor population doesn't decline but stays strong. Blood donation saves millions of lives annually and helps with the recovery and health of patients who have illnesses, injuries, complex operations, or childbirth problems. World Blood Donor Day is vital in highlighting the need for blood donors and regular donations. Many countries still have shortage of donors, and this World Blood Donor Day is important to these countries to raise awareness of blood donation and increase supply in order to save as many lives as possible.
2: Thank you, Ona, for that information on the importance of blood donation. It's now time to get you inspired as you listen to the King of Pop, Michael Jackson, titled Heal the World.

0: just listened to Michael Jackson's song titled Heal the World, and I hope that song has gotten you inspired for blood donation for humanity. Okay, we can move closer to a world where no one dies due to lack of safe blood. Dr. Norman Ali tells us more about blood donation. Let's listen to him.
1: A blood donor is someone who can give consent and who has willingly walked into the donation center to donate a unit of blood. Certainly, this blood donor has to meet the selection criteria or the fitness criteria to donate. It's not everyone that can donate. There has to be willingness, and the person must meet the criteria to donate. So the criteria would include being an adult, you must be aged 18 and above. It would include having good level of blood yourself, and so blood level assessment will certainly be done. Of course, the blood has to be devoid of infections or viruses, so the donor will be assessed for viruses like hepatitis and HIV, syphilis, and any other ones as mandated by the regulatory authorities. So these are at least the minimum criteria. Of course, physicals like blood pressure, weight, and height would all be assessed. And if the person is fit, the collection of blood will be done. Blood donation has several benefits. The person donating would have a sense that I'm saving a life, and that sense grants some fulfillment, grants some emotional satisfaction or happiness. The other bit is that when you donate, you are also exercising the blood-forming organ, and it keeps them healthy, keeps them young. The other benefit is that every donation goes with some health assessment. So it's also a window, an opportunity for you to have checks. We check your physicals, you can assess your BMI, assess your weight, blood pressure, you can assess your viral status, blood level, and of course you're going to do physicals as well. So it's a sort of health assessment check when you go for a donation exercise. The steps involved in blood donation, of course, you need to be aware. And then once you're aware, you take a decision, yes, I want to donate. And then you walk in into the donor clinic. And then usually once you arrive, you're made comfortable, you're given a bottle of water to take some fluids, and you go through some routines. So they ask you some questions. It could be verbal. Have you eaten today? Are you hypertensive? Is there any health condition you have? So all of these are assessments to ensure donor safety. And sometimes we do that in form of a questionnaire. So we're going to tender a questionnaire to the candidate, and we're going to review that questionnaire to assess if the person is fit for donation. After that, we check the blood level of the prospective donor, and it has to meet a minimum criteria. We also check if there are any other factors that can make us defer the donation exercise. So if the person meets all the criteria, the next step, of course, is that we need to collect the blood unit. And so we make the person sit on the collection chair or the phlebotomy chair or the blood donor couch, and then the collection begins. So we look for a very prominent vessel, usually in the antecubital area of the arm, and we clean with methylated spirit or some other skin antiseptics. And then after the cleaning, the needle is introduced into the vessel, and then the collection itself begins. And then in that exercise, there's a gentle rocking of the blood bag to mix the blood with the anticoagulant. And that exercise can take roughly about 5 minutes plus or minus, depending on the rate of flow of blood into the blood bag. And then once the collection is done, we of course take out the needle for collection, and then we apply some pressure to stop the bleeding, and we make the donor comfortable. We usually keep the donor for another 15, 30 minutes just to be sure there's no faintiness or reactions before we then discharge the donor to move on to other things. And of course, that goes with some post-donation counseling too, that the donor should not go into any strenuous activity immediate post-transfusion. You can't drive a truck, you can't do laborious activities until maybe the next 12 to 24 hours so that the blood content or the blood level is replenished in terms of volume as well. So I would say to those who regularly and voluntarily donate that it's a service to humanity and you're saving lives. So it's certainly a great thing to do.
0: Thank you, Dr. Ali, for that on blood donation. Okay, whether it's a mother battling complications during childbirth, a child fighting leukemia, or a victim of a car accident, blood transfusion can make the difference between life and death. Remember, The theme for the World Blood Donor Day this year is One Drop of Humanity. Give blood, save lives. The global campaign places humanity, solidarity, and compassion at the center of blood donation. Every drop serves a powerful symbol, highlighting how a single collective act connects communities and builds a right health care system. This brings us to the end of this special package on World Blood Donor Day. And this has been the production of Zonal Program Subdirectorate of FRCN, Lagos. With thanks to the studio manager, Jumoke Obibeson, and producer, Patience Eze. I say thank you for listening. I am Oluleye Adeboye. Have a great day.
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3: My name is Taiwa Jai Lyset. What has life taught me? If I've learned nothing at all from life, it has taught me to remain positive. It has taught me to love my neighbor as myself. It has taught me that real success is about giving service to other people. It has taught me that if I want to change this country, the change must come from me. It has taught me that it is important for me to make a difference in other people's lives. It has taught me that tomorrow begins today.

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0: nota paka. 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
1: 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Downtown.
3: 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One, two, three, four, five, one, two, three.

0: 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Seconds to 11 o'clock when major news will be brought to you. One of us, Rita Akimiemona. I hope I didn't murder that surname there. Today is her birthday and we're celebrating. We have Rita, happy birthday to you. It's 11 o'clock now on Radio 1, 103.5 FM.
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From the stable of Radio Nigeria, the best radio station of the year. We'll start the headlines. Stakeholders urged men facing abuse to speak up. Concerned parents demand urgent action against schools and abductions. Former army chief decries spate of insecurity. And South Africa counts costs amid xenophobia backlash. And now the news in full. I am Olawumi Akinwole. Stakeholders have urged men to speak up about the emotional trauma they experience daily rather than die in silence. They gave the charge in Lagos at the fourth edition of the Jazzville Touch a Heart Foundation conference entitled Men, Why the Silence? Correspondent Fabian Anao was there and now reports.

0: Over the centuries, men have been suffering in pain, dying in silence, all because of the culture that teaches them to be tough, to bear pains without complaining, and that to complain is a sign of weakness. Thus, men grow up as children, bottling up anger and living with emotional trauma that culture has no answer to. The tradition is beginning to be pulled down by the Jezebel Touch a Heart Foundation that organized a conference in Lagos for men to speak out. The chairman of the event, Chief Anthony Boyu, commended the foundation for the courage to confront the reality that existed for centuries. He said that breaking the silence will save men from early death, saying that men suffer in silence because there was no safe space to speak out. The convener of the conference, Mrs. Favor Benson, said that it was important to beam the searchlight on men to break the cycle of silence that was affecting every fabric of the society, especially as most conferences focused on the girl child.
1: Men complain. They say that why is it that it's only about women? What happened to the boy child? What happened to the man? Do we understand that men are going through stuff too? And then we understood that when we finish training the girl child, the girl child will come and marry the broken man who will end up breaking him.
0: The Commissioner of Youth and Social Development in Lagos State, Mr. Mobolaji Abubakri, said that the state government is beginning to lay emphasis on the boy child to address the challenge of their suppressed emotions.
2: We are just about to institutionalize the boy child initiative that is being led by the Office of the First Lady, Dr. Claudiana Sonwolu. We've actually selected the date, May 16th, for the day to celebrate the boy child, and we're institutionalizing this in the Ministry of Youth and Social Development just so that irrespective of whoever comes into office,
0: then
2: the boy child will continue to be recognized.
0: The keynote speaker, Mr. Kingsley Obom Egbulem, noted that many men are haunted by their past, hence they are the product of silent crisis of problems not shared. However, he said that the solution lies in the man not repeating the mistakes of his parent by charting a new path for himself and children.
3: But you have a father who is able to say, everything I went through with my father should end with me. And so you start to show him what strength is as against cruelty. You show him discipline without abuse, vulnerability without shame. You hug him, you discuss with him, you define how to treat a woman and how to respond to a woman. You teach him how to regulate his emotions. You let him know anger and violence are not the best way.
0: The high points of the conference was the award of recognition given to people who have distinguished themselves in society. For Radio 1, I am Fabian Anawo reporting.

0: Lagos State government has launched a nationwide Ebola prevention campaign tagged Operation Lagos BioShield to strengthen surveillance and public awareness amid ongoing Ebola outbreaks in parts of East and Central Africa. Commissioner for Health, Professor Akin Abayomi, said the initiative is a proactive measure aimed at preventing the importation of the disease into Lagos, stressing that no confirmed case of Ebola has been recorded in the state or anywhere in Nigeria. Professor Abayomi noted that countries including the Democratic Republic of Congo and Uganda are currently battling outbreaks of a strain of the virus for which there is no widely available licensed vaccine or specific treatment. He urged residents not to panic, assuring them that the state remains on high alert and has activated measures to safeguard public health. The commissioner warned against misinformation and stigma, saying public awareness and cooperation remain critical to preventing the disease. Professor Abayomi added that the public enlightenment campaigns will be intensified across communities, schools and workplaces, while travelers arriving from affected countries who develop symptoms are advised to seek immediate medical attention through the state's emergency response channels. Some concerned parents have expressed worry over the growing incidence of school kidnappings across the country, describing the trend as alarming and unacceptable. In an interview with Radio 1, the parents sympathized with families of abducted pupils and teachers, saying schools should remain safe environments for learning and development. They decry that parents now live in fear of sending their children to school only to be confronted with reports of abduction. The concerned parents noted that the increase in cases of school kidnappings have become a serious threat to education and safety of children.
1: It's totally unacceptable. Imagine you send a child to school, next thing you will not hear, you say that they've kidnapped. In fact, I don't know, it's unimaginable.
2: This issue of kidnappings has gotten out of hand. The government should help us.
3: Kidnapping of skilled children is a very bad thing to do. Government should look into it and do the needful.
0: The respondents called on government and security agencies to intensify efforts to stop the attacks and rescue victims still in captivity and restore public confidence in the nation's schools. Governor Lucky Aiyedatiwa of Ondo State has directed security agencies to intensify efforts to rescue the abducted traditional ruler of Ode Oriya community in Owo local government area, Chief Adini Adelano. Chief Adelano was reportedly kidnapped by suspected bandits on Saturday night during an attack on the community. The governor ordered a coordinated operation involving the police, Amotekun Corps, and other security agencies to track down the kidnappers and secure the monarch's safe release. In a statement, the Commissioner for Information and Orientation, Mr. Iduwa Janoku, said the state government has activated necessary security and intelligence mechanisms to support ongoing rescue efforts. Mr. Janoku disclosed that security operatives have commenced search and rescue operations across strategic locations with preliminary intelligence indicating progress in tracking the suspects. The commissioner urged residents to remain calm and vigilant and law-abiding by providing credible information that could assist security agencies. Voter apathy as bane to true democratic change will be the talking point in today's edition of Media Watch, a Radio 1 news and current affairs program. Our guest is expected to be in the studio to help do justice to the subject matter. He is a Lagos-based journalist and political analyst, Mr. Adeyemi Adesanya. Media Watch take the air at 1:30 this afternoon. 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A reminder of our headlines. Stakeholders urge men facing abuse to speak up. Concerned parents demand urgent action against school abductions. Still to come, former army chief decries spate of insecurity, and South Africa counts costs amid xenophobia backlash. Plus sports. Stay with us.
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Now, the rest of the story is former Chief of Army Staff, retired Lieutenant General Tukur Buratai, has warned that governors, ministers, and other top public office holders could become targets of terrorists and bandits if the country fails to adopt a more effective approach to tackling insecurity. In a statement titled "A Frank and Patriotic Advice on Nigeria's Escalating Security Crisis," retired Lieutenant General Buratai described the recent capture and killing of Major General Rabi Abubakar by non-state actors as a dangerous turning point in the country's security challenges. The former army chief said the incident signals a serious erosion of deterrence and should serve as a wake-up call for authorities at all levels. He warned that if the trend continues unchecked, attacks may no longer be limited to soldiers and civilians, but could extend to senior government officials, including ministers, senators, and state governors. The retired army chief urged the federal and state governments to acknowledge the limitations of current security strategies, noting that criminal groups now operate with increasing sophistication, intelligence, and firepower. He called for a coordinated military and intelligence offensive against terrorists and bandits, as well as the establishment of a national emergency command to improve security operations in high-risk areas. The former chairman of the Kano State Public Complaints and Anti-Corruption Commission, Mr. Magaji Rimigado, has called for stronger legislation and effective regulation to tackle the menace of fake news and misinformation in Nigeria. Mr. Rimigado, who made the call during an interview with newsmen in Abuja, said Nigeria already has legal provisions that could be used to prosecute the spread of false information, noting that existing laws did not comprehensively address fake news in the digital age. According to the legal expert, the penal code applicable in northern Nigeria contains provisions that criminalize the publication of false information, while the criminal code, which operates in southern Nigeria, also provides sanctions against similar offenses. He argued that the rise of platforms such as X, formerly known as Twitter, and Facebook have created new challenges that require updated legal responses. Mr. Rimigado suggested that future legislation should not only target individuals who spread false information, but should also impose responsibilities on digital platforms hosting such content. The legal expert warned that the abuse of freedom of expression without legal consequences could encourage people to attack others and circulate misleading information. And on the foreign scene, South Africa's Minister of Justice and Constitutional Development has admitted that the rising anti-migrant tensions and allegations of xenophobia are beginning to affect the country's economy and international reputation. Speaking during a public broadcast, she said South Africa was facing growing criticism across Africa over its handling of migration issues, while some South African artists reportedly losing performance opportunities on the continent. She stressed that concerns over illegal immigration should be addressed through lawful and constitutional means rather than violence or hostility towards foreign nationals. Mr. Kubaya warned that xenophobic attacks could deepen social divisions, undermine cultural diversity, and further damage South Africa's image both locally and internationally. The minister also urged undocumented migrants to cooperate with authorities by regularizing their status or returning voluntarily through official repatriation channels. And our sports, Edo Queens have emerged as Nigeria's Women Football League NWFL champions for the 2025-2026 session. Moses Adaku's side claimed the title after playing out a goalless draw with Bayelsa Queens their last game of the NWFL playoffs in Port Harcourt yesterday. The Benin City club topped the Super 6 standings with 10 points from 5 games. This is the second time Edo Queens will be winning the NWFL title. Bayelsa Queens finished second position with 8 points. Nasarawa Amazons missed the chance to win the title after playing out a goalless draw with Rivers Angels. Remember, peace and security are inevitable to national development. Play a role in ensuring unity and peaceful coexistence in the country.
And to end the major news at 11, here again are the main items. Stakeholders have urged men to speak up about emotional trauma that they experience daily rather than die in silence. You heard that some concerned parents have expressed worry over the growing incidence of school kidnappings across the country, describing the trend as alarming and unacceptable. We also told you that former Chief of Army Staff has warned governors, ministers and other senior public officials could become targets of terrorists and bandits if more effective measures are not taken to address the country's security challenges. And on the foreign scene, South Africa's Minister of Justice and Constitutional Development says rising anti-migrant sentiments and xenophobia are increasingly affecting the country's economy and tarnishing its global image. And that ends Radio 1, 103.5 FM, Major News at 11. 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It was edited by Akinboye Akintola. I'm Olawunmi Akon. Thank you so much for listening. Good morning.

0: soon.
1: Ayana, let's go. What are you doing again?
0: Must we check the car before we leave?
1: Check for what now? I still drove this car yesterday. It's fine, let's go.
0: No, no, I'm not starting this car until I do at least a basic check. Don't you know it's a machine?
1: Mm.
0: And anything can go wrong if we don't constantly check it.
1: Ah.
0: I mean, I don't want wahala.
1: Ayana, what are you checking for?
0: First, I'm looking at my tires, if they are good. My wiper, in case it rains. My engine oil.
1: Mm.
0: My brake oil. Mm. And my radiator water. Make I see. All good, we can go now.
1: Oh.
0: I bet you guys use your seatbelt.
2: A drug is known to be a substance that can change a person's mental or physical state. 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According to Wikipedia, drug abuse is also known as substance abuse. The use of a drug in amount or by methods that are harmful to human life is called drug abuse. Illegal drug, prescription, or over-the-counter drug used different from what it is meant for is drug abuse. The following are different forms of drug abuse. Heavy drinking of alcohol often is drug abuse. Taking medicine prescribed for someone else is drug abuse. Taking extra dose or use of a drug other than the way it is supposed to be taken is called drug abuse. Taking a drug for non-medical reasons is also known as drug abuse. Drug abuse causes liver and other health-related problems. Stay away from drug abuse. This message is from Radio 1, 103.5 FM.

0: This is a story of Sergeant Pease and Sergeant Lawrence, two police officers who worked in the same station. This day, Lawrence was writing a statement for a suspect. Pease was not happy with
1: this. Sergeant Pease, what do you want from me? The suspect says he doesn't want to write.
0: Pease was trying to tell him that what he was doing was against the Nigeria Police Act 2020. The suspect must write the statement or a lawyer writes it for him. But Lawrence no agree at all. Nadeo, an argument broke out. Just then, the DPO steps in.
1: You know how long I've been a police officer? What is all this nonsense?
2: Oh, it's business as usual. Sergeant Lawrence, share that statement immediately and you will face the music for this.
0: So, my police people, who would you rather be in this story?
3: Am I dreaming? This thing, if it happens,
4: if we all know and follow the Police Act 2020, if it happens.
5: This man, you don't know who I be for this house. I go show you Pepe.
3: Madam, it's not that deep.
6: So, Mr. Smart and Madam Fable were business partners. They had a major disagreement. Fable vowed to deal with Smart. Fable showed up in Smart's office with plenty police.
5: Hey! Officer, here is the criminal.
7: Madam.
5: Arrest him.
7: Okay.
6: But Smart was super cool. Hey! Like say in get Odeshi.
3: Arrest who? This is a civil matter. The police cannot be involved according to the Nigeria Police Act 2020.
7: You see, actually, we didn't know this was a disagreement. We are sorry.
6: Who would you rather be in this story? Favor or Smart? And Favor, she was still in shock.
5: Now, dream are the dreams. This kind of thing, if it happened,
4: if we all know and follow the Police Act 2020, if it happened.

that tune traditionally tells you that Dateline Lagos is on. Any moment from now, you'll be hearing the voice of the presenter, Laomi herself. Stay tuned.

good morning, and it's good to be back with you after the weekend. And thank you so much for tuning in. This is your informative program, Deadline Lagos. 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My name is Olawumi Akon. I'm your host on the program. Now today we'll have the usual. We'll take a little about the weather. We have a vox pop on the topic for you to listen to. And it's going to be a wonderful package. Today, the world marks Elder Abuse Awareness Day. So the topic of discussion today is care of the elderly. Our guest is a senior citizen, Alhaji Akinrin Adeyedinji. Now, you can also call him and talk to us about how you see the society care for the elder. Do we do that at all? Are there more steps that need to be taken? You can have that conversation with us on 0704-700-3341. That's 0704-700-3341.

0: the markets in Lagos is the Eco Market. Located on the Lagos Island, it is the oldest and arguably the largest market in West Africa. A huge market with different sections for different items, like for clothes, for foods and provisions, for kitchen utensils, for party favors, and lots more. Some would say it's different markets which have expanded wide enough and merged together. The market is so popular that large sales are recorded as early as 7 a.m. It is made up of multiple story buildings with some measuring about 5 or more floors. The many available varieties of different items and cheap prices is a huge attraction for people from all over the country. You need to experience this market.
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listening to Dead Air Lagos. Let's start quickly with the weather. Now, the weather for today in Lagos State, partly sunny to cloudy day is expected across the state, with a chance of light rain later in the morning. Cloudy conditions dominating most of the day. Daytime temperatures are expected to peak at 29 degrees Celsius, while the minimum temperature is expected to be around 25 degrees Celsius. Humidity remains high, making conditions feel warmer than it actually is. Motorists and commuters are advised to exercise caution, especially in areas prone to waterlogging, as isolated showers may occur. The sun rose this morning at 28 minutes before 7 and is expected to set at 2 minutes past 7 in the evening, giving Lagos about 12 hours and 30 minutes of daylight today. So that's a quick look at the weather, and I hope that will guide you in your trip or your planning for the day today. It's the 15th of June, 2026.

moving from one place to another in Lagos could be stressful. It's almost impossible to avoid all the drama on Lagos roads, whether you're driving or even trekking. But you know what? You can have a stress-free movement in Lagos. Here are some tips to follow. Ensure you obey traffic rules to avoid road congestion. Don't overspeed. Overspeeding kills. Avoid operating your mobile phones while driving so as not to lose concentration. Don't drink and drive. As a pedestrian, ensure you use pedestrian walkways and bridges at designated points. If you have to cross the road, make sure you look left, look right, and left again before crossing the road. Stay safe.

0: To commemorate the World Elder Abuse Awareness Day, we took to the streets of Lagos to find out how people keep in touch with their aging parents and loved ones and what they believe are the best ways to care for the elderly. Here are some of their views.
1: Estate, Kapa. The last time I visited was last year because of insecurity challenges. I communicate with my parents every blessed day.
2: I'm from Osun State. My dad is late, but for my mom, I think the last time I spoke with her was last week. So I always call her every weekend based on my work schedule. And in terms of when last I saw her or when last I visit home, early this year in February.
3: I am from Bauchi State. And I visited my mom last year during my brother's wedding. But before then, it had been over 5 years since my last visit because of the security situation. But we speak once or twice in a week.
4: From Kogi State, I've not traveled in a while, but we talk on phone.
5: There are several ways by which we can care for the elderly. Firstly, is the care for their emotional needs. We must ensure that we provide a form of companionship to them in order to reduce the loneliness, the feeling for loneliness that usually accompany old age. Then secondly, their medical care should also be taken care of. Their meal should provide a form of medication to them. Then thirdly, they should be celebrated. They should be taken out for parties. Then we can also celebrate them even at home.
6: You know, find time to visit, especially when you know that they are older. You know, this time of their lives is, you may not see them again. You do not know when. So it's best to go visit, spend time with them, and give them all you can at the moment.

0: why those are views of some people that we took about how they care for the elderly, what ways they think is best to care for the elderly. So we can ask you, if you have elderly parents, when was the last time you visited them? How do you take care of them? If you're an elder, how often do you see your children? Do they come as often as you would like them to come? Or do you understand the reason why they cannot come as often? Or do you even live with them? Share that with us on 0704-700-3341. Let's talk about the care for our elders on Dateline Lagos today.
1: Did you know that Lagos handles 80% of the country's imports? Lagos is the Nigerian state that handles majority of the country's imports. Located on the southwest beachline of Nigeria, Lagos Port is responsible for processing 80% imports in Nigeria. This port of Lagos is also in the list of top 10 in Africa. That's a fact about our Lagos.

0: coercion and other forms of abuse, and often in silence. In Nigeria, where respect for elders is deeply rooted in culture and tradition, concerns are growing about the welfare of senior citizens amid economic hardship, changing family structures, and limited social support systems. As the global community marks this year's World Elder Abuse Awareness Day, the focus is not only preventing abuse, but also on encouraging compassion, inclusion, and better care for the elderly. Today, we discuss the importance of caring for older persons, preserving their dignity, and ensuring they enjoy a safe, healthy, and fulfilling life in their later years. Now, remember that we're having a guest, a senior citizen, Alhaji Akinri Adeyadeniji, who will join us on phone. And you can also call in on 0704-700-3341. Let's talk about how you feel elders are being cared for. If you're young and you have elderly ones, your parents are, your aunties, talk to us about how you are caring for them. If you're elderly, do you see your children enough? Hello, good morning.
1: Good morning.
0: Good morning.
1: This is Afolabi, calling from Agege.
0: All right, thank you, Afolabi.
1: Hello, are you here?
0: Yes, I can hear you, Afolabi. Thank you for calling.
1: Yes, ma'am. First thing, I want to commend the effort of your radio station. You are always giving us educative programs.
0: Thank you.
1: So, kudos to your radio station.
0: Thank you so
1: Concerning
0: much.
1: Concerning the topic, mm-hmm. caring for the elderly. Mm-hmm. Are you hearing me clearly?
0: Yes, very clearly.
1: Yes, ma'am. So, it is good to be taking care of our elders, because the youngers of today will become older tomorrow.
0: Yes, sir.
1: So, even according to the Holy Quran, the Holy Book of Muslims, Quran 17, Quran 32, 34, Allah order us to take care of our mother, our father, even when there are no more. Mm-hmm. So, you have to be praying for them. So it's good to be taking care of our elders. Anyone that takes care of elders, when he or she becomes head among them, join them, the children will also take care of him.
0: What about you? Are your parents still alive? Do you have children? How often do you visit? Hello. Oh, that call was dropped. Thank you so much for calling. Once again, the number is 0704-700-3341. 0704-700-3341. We are talking about care for the elderly. We are actually more focused on abuse. Today, we are marking World Elder Abuse Day. Hello.
2: Good morning, Mr. Lawley.
0: Good morning.
2: Tinade, thank you.
0: Thank you, Tinade.
2: It is very important. Apart from family funding, in fact, the government, especially in the health sector, the government supposed to have some advantage in the hospital for elderly.
0: Okay.
2: Just in case, like, for instance, if somebody is, like, above 60, I believe the government is supposed to give that elderly health care free in the government hospital. They're supposed to have free health care. If government can do that for elderly, it is very, very, it will be very, very good. Because health is very, very expensive. And some elderly may not be able to take care of them, especially in the finance something. Like paying money to get some drugs. Some ailments can be free for the elderly.
0: All right, thank you, Tinade.
2: That's my take. Thank you.
0: Amen. Thank you so much, Tinade, for

0: calling. All right, now we have our guest on the line. I'm sure he has been listening to some of the comments that people have been making. We have a senior citizen, Alhaji Akinradi Adeniji. Good morning, and thank you so much for joining us.
1: Good morning.
0: Hello, can you hear me?
1: I'm hearing you.
0: Okay, thank you so much for joining us today. I'll need you to reduce the volume of your radio set so that we can hear each other properly. Hello, I need you to reduce the volume of your radio, sir.
1: Hello.
0: I can still hear myself.
1: Okay,
0: it's good like that. All right. Okay, let's go on.
1: Okay.
0: You were saying?
1: Like one or two of you have just said.
0: Mm-hmm.
1: All day. That's from as early as 50.
0: Yeah.
1: As of now, in this country, the retirement date is about 60 or 35 years for service in the government sector. In the private sector, thereabout. In the informal sector, young people work, it's a question of work and eat. They don't go on retirement until they cannot work any longer.
0: Mm-hmm.
1: But you still get a point where the strength will not be there.
0: Yes, sir.
1: By then, the children must have found their way to different places and leave the parents or the old people at home. Like one of the participants I just said earlier on, that our business is in Bauchi. About 5 years, he was not able to talk to go there because of the security in the country. What government should do, most especially in this country, we haven't got there. When you retire now, government or private sector, the amount of income or pension you are receiving be lower than what when you are in service. And with the economic situation now, inflation and everything, that pension cannot carry anybody for up to 1 week or 2 weeks. Maybe the pensioner is living in a rented apartment. By the time he's pensioned, that money cannot sustain its accommodation any longer. And if it happens that the children who are not in a good economic situation, then they have to move their parents to somewhere where they can afford to pay the rent. So a lot of problems confront good people in Nigeria. When they get there now, who is going to take care of them?
0: Yeah.
1: The children are not around. And it is fortunate that children have something okay to be sending stipend to them every month. But the majority don't have anybody to cater for them. The strength will not be there. In those days, when we were young, I remember, if you have another person in the society, or religion, and they feel that it's lonely. If we take one of the children, or the sisters, the brothers, or something, you want to live with that person. But that is no longer in place now. Everybody wants to be on his own.
0: Yeah, they want me and my family.
1: Me and my family. And the children of your religion that they are supposed to live with you, they cannot live. They have to go to school, they have to do all sorts of things. What we need now for government is not something difficult to do. In other parts, in other tribes, they take care of the elderly. When they retire, either you retire from government service, private sector, or the informal economy, and as much as we are a taxpayer, take care of you. They take care of the transportation. They take care of the social service that becomes visiting them at home. maybe once in a week, look after them. And when he gets a situation where they cannot find that that person, the governing body, they try to find them to old people's home. Then they get out of there, but that's what they like that they did at the now. And if such thing can be introduced, people that are feeding their homes, social service personnel should be reaching to them. They should be arranging the sort of taking them out once in a week.
0: Yes, sir.
1: In the city center, when they will interact with their other colleagues. We don't have that in Nigeria now. All this should be put in place. As of now, with this palliative, they are giving elderly people, the vulnerable people, the local government in charge, they are not carrying the people like CD along. Sometimes you just hear that they have one palliative today or tomorrow. Who are the people that are benefiting from it? They politicize everything. It should be the case. So it should go into a situation where people should be identified, because all those people, either in the informal sector, private sector, they have contributed one way or the other to the economy of the country.
0: All right, so thinking about it now, what have you noticed, any form of common kind of abuse that elders generally face that you would like to be looked into?
1: The society is so bad now that you cannot trust anybody. Those of them that cannot have something like dementia. He cannot remember, he or she cannot remember anything. Mm-hmm. It's not their system. If they take without any money or any savings or somewhere, they can take it. You wouldn't know. Just be looking. Because brain is not there, it's no longer there.
0: Mm-hmm.
1: Another abuse, some of them, when they go outside that, like somebody has got dementia, they may miss or she may miss her way. People will just look at it like that. If they wish, they start throwing at them. At the end of the day, they get pissed. Thinking that if they wish, how come that this is happening to him or her? He asks what he has is medical challenge. How do we do that right now? Who will come to their rescue? When the relations relatives are not around. He has missed, or he or she has missed his away. He has to find himself, he doesn't even know. These are the things we need to educate our people. Not everybody that misbehaves on the road is a wish.
0: All right, so what would you say, what would you want government to do or put in place that will encourage at least everybody else to discourage abuse of the elderly?
1: What government should do is what is obtainable in other parts of the world. Why don't the government create offices, social offices, people that are trained for social services to take care of the elderly people? Visiting them, the program them. If you go to UK, it's there. If you go to Ireland, it's there. Some of them, they have a caregivers that will stay with them for hours, up to 8 hours, 6 hours, every day. When that one man goes, another one takes over. But here, they don't do that. And we should be able to do that. And when we establish such institutions, how do we control it, accountability? We are so much corrupted in the situation that everybody wants to take advantage of its position. In such institutions, there must be some people that be on their necks to make sure that they do the right thing. By giving caregivers, go there every day, or giving them social workers that we visit maybe two or three times in a week to take care of them. Make sure that their medications are given at the right time. The government will support all those things. But now, nobody, you are your own. No matter who you are, when you lock up your house, nobody can go. She cannot go out. If she go to eat, maybe she cannot even cook on her own. Probably she goes to where she eats. Sometimes people are looking for one small get to get one, say to buy bread for her or him. These are responsibility of the government. Those are one of the things you should be able to do, not just making putting publicity stunts on televisions on everything.
0: Okay. Thank you. What would you say right now, as we're rounding up, what would you say to the younger ones as regards growing older, as regards care of the elderly and what you want, what was expected from them?
1: What I would say, to start from the parents too, when you are still agile, try to train your children, give them good education so that they can become something that can take care of themselves and look back to take care of their parents when they get old.
0: Okay.
1: Not everything like that is good, but if you train your children, you give them good education, they have professions, they have not only their own job, they'll be able to remember you. You know, the situation at the moment now is so serious that even the children say for themselves, they cannot take care of themselves. How much more to remember their parents? But when you are working, when you are still alive, when you are still agile, make sure you take care of the children, to be dependent, and to be able to come back and give something to you at the end when you grow old.
0: All right. Thank you so much, sir, for joining us on the show today. We have to end the show at this point. It's been a pleasure speaking with you. All right, then we've been speaking with our guests. We talked about elder abuse today. Our studio guest has been Alhaji Akinrin Adeyedinji. Thank you so much for coming around. If you have questions, suggestions, please contact Dolapo on 0806-244-3731. Dolapo was, on behalf of producer Dolapo Shunaga, supervisor producer Olayinka Abodiri, and executive producer Abiola Peters. My name is Olawumi Akonwo. Deadline Lagos will be back same time next week. Right now, we're going over to our network studios for The Nation at Noon. Stay with us.

nooks and crannies of the country, extreme developments of the rural communities. In this edition, our correspondent will bring you a report on the challenges of old age. Residents of Port Harcourt call for establishment of agency to protect the elderly. And persons with disabilities in the Federal Capital Territory call for job opportunities to reduce high rate of begging among them. Stay tuned. We'll be right back.

0: first the news summary. The Deputy Speaker, House of Representatives Dr. Benjamin Kalu, has urged the nation's defense industry to deepen local capacity for building arms instead of relying on imports, while charging the financial sector to tighten its financial net against criminals and terrorist financial flows. Dr. Kalu gave the advice at the Nigeria People's Strategic Conference and Defense Exhibition 2026 in Abuja, noting that the nation must end dependence on foreign arms and build a homegrown defense ecosystem that creates jobs and reduces vulnerabilities. He said the technology sector should provide platforms for intelligence sharing and early warning, while tasking the civil society on bridging the gap between communities and government. The Deputy Speaker said the legislature would continue to provide legal scaffolding through constitutional review, appropriation, and oversight. Dr. Kalu noted that the House recently voted in favor of a safer Nigeria through the State Police Constitutional Amendment, describing the move as patriotic rather than partisan. The theme of the event is building a modern security ecosystem, integrating private sector capacity into Nigeria's national security architecture. The Minister of Defense, retired General Christopher Musa, has called for an entire society approach to addressing Nigeria's growing security challenges. Speaking at the Nigeria People's Strategic Conference and Defense Exhibition 2026 in Abuja, the minister said national security can no longer depend solely on military efforts, but require active collaboration among government institutions, the private sector, and local communities. General Musa noted that modern security threats, including terrorism, banditry, cybercrime, and infrastructure vandalism, have become increasingly complex and technology-driven. He stressed that citizens have a critical role to play in providing timely intelligence and helping to deny criminal elements safe havens within communities. The defense minister outlined three key pillars for building a modern security ecosystem, which includes effective government leadership and coordination, sustained investment in local defense, innovation, and industrial capacity, as well as stronger community partnerships founded on trust, accountability, and shared responsibility. General Musa also advocated structured public-private partnerships to improve intelligence gathering, protect critical infrastructure, and enhance rapid response capabilities. The Oko Security Forum in Surulere, a local government area of Oyo State, has ordered the restrictions and buff movement from 11 o'clock in the night till 5 in the morning. The decision was taken at a security meeting held with the police by hunters, legionnaires, and other stakeholders. A statement by the chairman of the forum, Mr. Muhammad Yusuf, and the secretary, Mr. Opeyemi Jan, says the move became necessary to ensure adequate protection of lives and property. According to the statement, members of Oko Security Forum will embark on regular patrol to enforce the directive. It, however, explained that special consideration will be given to those on essential duties, provided they have genuine means of identification. 4 to 6 suspected illegal immigrants have been apprehended in Ogun State by the Nigeria Army 35 Artillery Brigade in conjunction with the Department of State Services, the Nigeria Security and Civil Defense Corps, and the Nigeria Immigration Service. A statement by the Assistant Director, Army Public Relations, 35 Artillery Brigade, Major Idegi Akari, indicates that the suspects were arrested during a targeted security operation conducted in Ijebu Mushin, Ijebu Ilese, and surrounding communities following intelligence gathering. According to the statement, preliminary investigations revealed that the individuals had allegedly resided in the state for about 6 months without valid immigration documents. The statement says the suspects during interrogation claimed to be merchants and workers affiliated with an online marketing platform involved in the sale of various commodities. It explains that the arrests comprised 18 nationals of Burkina Faso, 23 nationals of Cote d'Ivoire, 4 nationals of Togo, and 1 national of Senegal. The group included 36 males and 10 females. The statement adds that the suspects have been handed over to the Nigeria Immigration Service, Ogun State Command, for further investigation and appropriate administrative action in accordance with extant laws. The Nigeria Union of Journalists, NUJ Zone D, has described the arrest and detention of an editor of Kogi Report, Mr. Opeyemi Owoye, by the Kogi State Command of the Nigeria Security and Civil Defense Corps, NSCDC, as a threat to press freedom and democratic governance capable of undermining constitutional rights. Addressing journalists at a news conference in Lokoja, the Vice President, Zone D, Comrade Adeza Jimo, said the circumstances surrounding Mr. Owoye's arrest raises serious questions about the independence and professionalism expected of law enforcement agencies. He expressed concern over allegations linking a federal lawmaker to the arrest. Comrade Jimo stated that if the alleged lawmaker had any grievance over a publication, he should have explored dialogue with the Kogi State Council of NUJ instead of resorted to law enforcement agencies. The Vice President expressed concern that NSCDC officials instead insisted that they could not grant Mr. Owoye bail without the permission of the lawmaker who allegedly initiated the complaint. While condemning the NSCDC's conduct, the union commended the Department of State Services, DSS Kogi State, for its professionalism in handling complaints against journalists. Comrade Jimo also faulted the growing hostility toward the media in some north central states, recalling the recent attempt by the Niger state government to shut down a radio station. He warned that it may place an embargo on coverage of NSCDC activities in Kogi State if the agency engages in further acts of aggression against journalists. And that's the news summary.
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0: Let's begin the journey into grassroots proper.

0: The elderly people are all around us as parents, guardians, relatives, neighbors, and friends. While some are happy, others are not, as they look weak, sick, and abandoned. Blessing Ituma interacted with some elderly people in Rivers State.
1: The elderly population brings wisdom, cultural continuity, and mentorship to the younger generations. They are reservoirs of knowledge and the experience which enrich cultures and traditions. Some of them are weak and sickly, and so it is common to look at them only through the lens of challenges, but the truth is that they are a delight to be with, as explained by my elder Oyidia.
2: When you are elderly people, you know the history of your family, and you have good advice. If you listen to them well, it will go well with you.
1: What are their plights? 76-year-old widow Mrs. Comfort Nyimana in Norwiba, Kana River State mentions negligence, loneliness, and the lack of medical care, while another elder, Esther Milfred, decries the lack of a hospital in her community and a lack of job for her children.
3: Make them take care of us. I said, this one, no day well. I sick for 6 years. I said, they here. I no day happy.
4: Make government put company for all these sides so that we are picking work. So then our picking help us. Then my government bring hospital here.
1: Some elderly people still hawk along the streets. A 73-year-old Mama Helene Ndonye from Gbam in Thai local government area of River State appealed to the government to make deliberate provisions for the elderly.
5: Where I live from and the way I live, all my body is sick. My waist is failing me. My foot is failing me. My husband is only that since only me. Giving money, I will buy some tea. So, house.
1: Elder Eric Ekwe from Obiakpo appeals to the government to place older persons on a monthly payroll. According to him, many senior citizens struggle with financial hardship and medical bills, despite dedicating their youthful years to nation building.
6: People who are agitating for this, those people will be taken care of.
1: A social worker, Professor Daniel Oranta, also wants government at all levels to provide effective social security fund for the elderly population, as it is done in developed countries. According to him, Nigeria's elderly population is growing, with estimates in 2026 indicating over 14.8 million people are aged 60 and above.
7: Government should establish a center for the elderly, especially in AGS. It's very important because they have work and retire. They have to live their life at that age, not to be left to die.
1: The increasing demands on people making hard choices by going to IRCA living and sometimes abroad, leaving the elderly have also contributed to a reduction in their support, which usually was tradition in Nigeria and across Africa, to cater for their older people at home. As a result, a medical doctor in Port Harcourt, Wodu Chimeno, observed that many elderly people are lonely at home, and that could trigger high blood pressure and stroke.
8: Some of these elderly people, what is driving them depressed is that there's nobody to talk to.
1: It is hoped that elderly care would improve and that families and society would express more love for them, while government at all levels would make policies that would cater for them, prioritize their welfare package, and dispense pension without delays. In Port Harcourt, Blessing Ituma for Grassroots Nigeria.
0: Well, the condition of many elderly Nigerians reminds us of our collective responsibility to care for those who once cared for us. Families, faith-based organizations, and government institutions should strengthen support networks to ensure senior citizens live in comfort and dignity. Now, still in Rivers State, residents have called for the establishment of an elderly welfare and protection service to handle elder abuse cases in the country. They made the call while speaking on the theme of this year's World Elder Abuse Awareness Day, which is Beyond Awareness, Making Elder Abuse Prevention Work, celebrated on 15th June annually. Francisca Theophilus has details.
9: Elders, which range from 60 years and above, are treasured members of the society whose knowledge, experience, and contributions enrich families and communities. Unfortunately, stories of elder abuse abound across the globe. Perhaps this informed the reason the United Nations set aside June 15th annually as World Elder Abuse Awareness Day to recognize and address elder abuse as both a human rights violation and a growing policy challenge in aging societies. Mrs. Gloria Obirigi is a caregiver. She ventured into geriatric services after witnessing a maid who slapped a dementia lady for defecating on herself. Mrs. Obirigi appeals to the federal government to incorporate old people and care homes into the scheme of National Health Insurance Authority and health maintenance organizations.
10: Families are trying to have their own self sorted out, trying to have a life for themselves, and now they have to deal with their parents and the health issues of their parents and things like that. And before you know it, because some of them cannot afford it, they will just prefer to leave their parents wherever they are.
9: An elder in her late 70s, Madam Mary Emmanuel, is worried about how the society tempts some elderly people, witches. She therefore appeals to the children of such parents to have a rethink.
11: Life in other places, when they see an elderly person enter, in fact, there are special seats made for elderly or the disabled. But here, they will even struggle more with you to show you that they are smarter.
9: For some elders, their abuse is as a result of indiscipline among youths. For this reason, Mr. Emmanuel Mbazurike and Mrs. Itoha Theophilos, who are in their 60s, appeal to the youth to take proper care of their elders.
12: We, when we are growing, we respect the elders that was there, but this time around, they don't even regard us.
13: They should respect elders and show us love, knowing that tomorrow they are going to be an elder also.
9: For Ms. Nneka Edna, also an elder, regular visits on parents and their medical checkup will increase their longevity.
14: The youth generally should be able to take care of the other person. They should be loved, because when you love them, they live longer.
9: Experts say supporting initiatives that would combat elder abuse and encourage policies that would improve their welfare is a call for everyone. In Port Harcourt, Francisca Theophilos, Grassroots Nigeria.
0: Oh dear. Well, every elderly person deserves dignity, care, and protection. As cases of neglect and abuse persist, government, families, and communities must work together to establish effective welfare and protection systems that safeguard the rights and well-being of older citizens. You are listening to Grassroots Nigeria on the network service of Radio Nigeria. In the first segment, we brought you a report on the challenges of old age. Residents of Port Harcourt have called for the establishment of an agency to protect the elderly. And still to come, persons with disabilities in the Federal Capital Territory call for job opportunities to reduce high rate of street begging among them. To stay with us. We'll be right back.
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15: 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Radio Nigeria, uplifting the people and uniting the nation.
0: Thanks for keeping the faith. Persons with disabilities, PWD, have called for measures that will ensure job opportunities towards reducing cases of begging among the disabled in the country. Parisa Samuel sampled the opinions of FCT natives with disabilities on their employment status in the FCT for Grassroots Nigeria.
18: Available records shows that most natives with disabilities in the FCT are not employed in the federal government offices. Most of them are only engaged in area councils without proper empowerment, especially for the majority that are unemployed. The president of Original Inhabitants Persons with Disabilities in the FCT, Mr. Festus Yakubu, highlighted the importance of all inclusive employment opportunities for persons with disabilities without segregation. Mr. Yakubu said persons with disabilities, especially in the FCT, are educated in various fields of endeavors and deserve employment in all sectors of the country's NDAs. He therefore encouraged PWDs to be hardworking in their various fields and to see abilities in their disabilities, rather than resorting to begging.
19: There is ability in disability. With our disability, we've acquired knowledge. Some of my members have finished secondary school, NC, higher institution. So I'm appealing to the federal government or FCT administration or our area council in the FCT that they should do well and employ some of our members with disability of the FCT that are unemployed.
18: For the special advisor to the chairman of Wali Area Council in the FCT, Mr. Akimu Ayuba, while encouraging persons with disabilities to be creative in their daily living, urged the federal government and non-governmental organizations to stop discrimination against persons with disabilities and provide them with empowerment opportunities.
20: Our cry unto the government and the organization is for them to help us. All they have looking down on us. That is why sometimes we say there is discrimination, that they forget about a person with disability, even in your local level, even to the federal level. If they want to do employment, they will never employ person with disability. I don't know what people can do that disability cannot do.
18: Some area council leaders of Original Inhabitants with Disabilities enumerated the challenges they face while seeking for jobs in the territory.
20: 5% they say that for employment. We are losing even 2%, talk loss of one. Whereby we are there, you come to say, no, this one they cannot employ because of your condition.
21: Most of persons with disabilities don't have access to even go into the office, not to talk of submitting their CV. And submitting your CV, sometimes they don't even allow you to sit. You don't want to work on to know why you are there. You will just ask you to go out of their office without even listening to you.
18: Persons with disabilities, however, appeal to the Minister of the Federal Capital Territory, Nyesom Wike, to expedite actions that will enhance their well-being to enable them contribute their quota to the development of the territory. In Abuja, Parisa Samuel for Grassroots Nigeria.
22: Well, persons with disabilities have enormous potential to contribute to national development when given equal opportunities. So I believe it's pertinent that government agencies, private employers, and development partners prioritize inclusive employment policies and skills development to reduce dependence on street begging. Now, renowned as one of Nigeria's largest commercial centers, Kano has for decades remained a major hub of trade and entrepreneurship, attracting merchants, investors, and business owners from across the country and beyond. With the rapid growth of digital technology and social media platforms, online vending is increasingly transforming the state's business landscape, providing entrepreneurs with new avenues to market and sell their products to a wider customer base. Khadija Aliu examines the growing trend of online business in Kano and the challenges confronting vendors.
23: The growing popularity online vending has enabled businesses to reach customers beyond geographical boundaries, reducing the need for physical stores and allowing vendors to operate with relatively lower overhead costs. Social media platforms have become virtual marketplaces where products are displayed, orders are placed, and payments are made instantly. However, despite its increasing appeal, online vending is facing challenges that threaten its sustainability and credibility. Many vendors have reported cases of fraud, impersonation, cyberbullying, and delivery-related disputes. These issues not only result in financial losses, but also erode trust between buyers and sellers. A cosmetics vendor, Mariam Hamad, identified logistics and delivery challenges as one of the major obstacles facing online businesses.
24: I sent some cosmetics from Kano to Lagos, and the logistic company delayed.
2: So the customer was frustrated.
23: Similarly, Halima Musa, a fabric vendor, recounted her experience with a customer who collected goods but failed to make payments as agreed.
3: I remember a woman who insisted on receiving the fabrics before making payment. Trusting her, I agreed to the arrangement, but several months later, she has yet to pay for the goods.
23: Some residents, particularly those unfamiliar with online transactions, have ventured into digital commerce only to fall victim to fraudsters operating fake accounts or offering non-existent products.
4: He advertised auction vehicles online, and I selected a Toyota Camry, for which I paid over 4 million naira with a promise that the car would be delivered shortly. As I speak to you now, it has been over a year. There is neither a car nor a refund.
5: We met on Instagram, where I selected clothing materials worth 45,000 naira. After receiving the goods, I placed another order. He delivered only part of the items and apologized.
23: We met on Facebook. I saw some products. I spoke with her. After payment, the woman is yet to give me my products. In fact, her phone is always switched off. Online vending, however, largely operates on an instant payment model. Most vendors insist on payment before delivery to avoid losses from fraudulent customers. As a result, some traditional traders say they are struggling to compete with digital sellers who can reach wider markets and complete transactions more quickly.
24: But from all indications, what we used to raise or what we used to have in the early 20s or late 90s, like from 1999 up to around 2010 to 2011, has really dropped. Because sometimes we used to have a lot of business, like having some percentages or some thousands or some millions, but now it has dropped. But we learned that the people that are conducting it online tell us that without going anywhere, sales have been reduced, even in logistics. Some doesn't even have the physical place.
23: Several Kano residents expressed concern over the increasing number of online scams and called for stronger consumer protection measures. Khadija Aliyu for Grassroots Nigeria.
22: Of course, the rise of online vending is creating new economic opportunities for entrepreneurs in Kano and beyond. However, stakeholders must address the challenges such as internet access, online fraud, and logistics constraints to ensure the sector continues to thrive and create more and more jobs. And that's the size of our package today. For feedback, you can reach us on frcnplan@gmail.com. Grassroots Nigeria was enabled by the producer, Amaka Ene, assistant producers, Godzilla Lekwachi and Fanny Olumoyi. We also appreciate our correspondent, Khadija Aliyu, Parisa Samuel, Blessing Ituma, and Francisca Theophilus. Many thanks to our executive producer, Folashade Umaladi. I am Jeremiah Jime. Thank you for listening and wishing you a wonderful day. You may join us tomorrow for another package. Next on the network service of Radio Nigeria is Do It Right. Enjoy.

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0: Human Rights is a program committed to restoring values, promoting ethical conduct, and reinforcing positive social norms in our society. 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Last year, Nigeria took a significant step towards reforming its insurance sector with the reenactment of the Nigerian Insurance Industry Reform Act 2025. This landmark legislation represents a major milestone in the modernization of the nation's financial system, replacing outdated laws and introducing stricter oversight for insurance operators. On today's program, we'll be unpacking what this reform means for you. We also have an industry expert who will shed light on how these changes benefit everyday Nigerians. But first, how much do Nigerians really know about insurance? Our crew went out to find out.
1: Well, what I know about insurance is that it may be in form of maybe you insure your house, they insure your property, your vehicle, and other things like all these assets. What they do is that there are certain amount you are going to pay to insure your property or to insure anything, property, sir. At the end of the year, you normally pay that something you are insured. So after some years, if you don't want to, you may cut off and you return your money. But if anything happened during that process, all those things you insured, at least they will come, they look at it. If it is genuinely this thing, they will pay everything for you. That's all what I just know about the insurance of it.
2: Actually, I don't know much about insurance. I only know of when my vehicle, say for my vehicle, you have to do insurance, you have to pay for insurance, all this thing, which I just pay. I don't know how they are doing it. All I know that I give insurance. Though in school we do something on insurance, but I'm not all that enlightened about it.
3: Insurance, the little I know about insurance, is it the ones we insure our vehicle, third party, in insurance. I look about third party insurance. I've heard of other insurance like life insurance.
4: There is an article, it says 9 reasons why retirees should not take life insurance annuity. For me, my personal experience is a death trap for civil servants and all those who take it. But like me, I invested 8 million. And I'm getting less than 100,000 a month. If I had invested, even if it is in land, I know what I will get. If it is in these government bonds, I know what I will get. The other insurance, I don't know.
5: Anyway, I will not say I don't know about insurance, but to me, insurance in Nigeria is just like a scam. I've registered my, at least, some people under insurance in one, I don't want to mention the bank. The outcome was very, very bad. So, mean insurance in Nigeria, no, I will not even do it.
6: If where things are done where it's supposed to be, insurance is good because it's a policy against risk. You make a scan of savings against future risk or against uncertainty.
0: Voices from the streets of Abuja sharing their understanding of insurance. With this level of knowledge of insurance amongst the populace, you will agree with me that there's a need to create more awareness about the subject matter. Talking about understanding or knowledge of insurance, one of our crew members explains how insurance works to a group of 5-year-olds. Take a listen.
7: Imagine you have a favorite toy car. You love playing with it every day. But one day, it might break, get lost, or someone might step on it by mistake. That will make you very sad, right? Now, Think of insurance as a group of people who agree to help each other when something bad happens. Here's how it works. You and your friends decide to put a small amount of money into a big box every week. This small money is called a premium. It's not too much, so everyone can afford to give a little. Nobody knows whose toy might break or who might have a problem. It could be you today or your friend tomorrow. But everyone agrees that if something bad happens to anyone, they can take money from the box to fix the problem. Now, imagine one day your toy car breaks. You feel sad, but then you remember the big box. You go to the person in charge of the box and explain what happened. If it's true that the toy is really broken, they allow you to take money from the box to fix it or get a new one. This help you receive is called a claim. The person or company that keeps the box safe is called the insurance company. Their job is to protect the money, make sure everyone pays their small amount. They also make rules so nobody cheats. Insurance can be used for many things, not just toys, like cars, houses, or even health when someone is sick. So, in a simple way, insurance means let's all share a little now so no one suffers too much later.
0: Now, let's look at the Reform Act. The truth is, the Nigerian Insurance Industry Reform Act 2025 is a bold and necessary step towards strengthening the sector by providing a unified legal framework. The Act is designed to enhance transparency, improve regulation, and build public confidence in insurance services. To help us break this down, Stephen Isadu spoke with industry expert Mazi Chijuki Mwafo, treasurer of the Nigerian Council of Registered Insurance Brokers. He began by asking, what exactly has changed under the new Act?
8: The new Act 2025 is the best legislation ever in the insurance industry, ever signed into law that we practice in this country. The regulator did a very good job. They started by consultation. All the players in the insurance industry were contacted. Let us do this thing right. And where input were gotten from all of them, which means even members of the public were also asked what they want. And they actually designed this act to represent what insurance law is supposed to be. It went further to repeal so many other previous acts, like the Insurance Act of 2003, the Marine Insurance Act that we still have in Nigeria, Motor Vehicle Third Party Insurance Act, National Insurance Corporation of Nigeria, Nikon Insurance Act, and Nigerian Reinsurance Act, okay, that were 1969 or 1971, all of them were all repealed by this particular act. It was further simplified. Let me just say it's user-friendly. A layman can pick that and read it and do his right there. That one beautiful thing. And again, the capital base, we know actually the inflation has actually eaten deep into our currency. That before now, 150 million or thereabouts is what you need to establish one. And we know that amount is so insignificant compared to the risk available everywhere. And because of that, this act jacked it up to 10 billion. Just for general insurance, for life is 15, for insurance is 45 billion. Not only that, the act also empowered the regulator from time to time. You look at the possibility of them what they call risk-based, capitalization. Risk-based is, you look at an insurance and say, how much risk are you carrying? Okay, if you are carrying 10 million naira risk, you must have about 15 million naira to back it up in case. So that act gave the regulator the power to change this particular limit in line with the reality on ground. So it's a very good piece of act that was presented by NICOM. The National Assembly was signed into law by the Mr. President last year.
9: So we can say congratulations.
8: Thank you very much. To the Commissioner of Insurance, first of all, and all the players in the insurance industry.
9: I also need to understand that one of the key goals of the Act is to improve trust in insurance. Sure. So how will this law ensure that Nigerians actually get their claims paid as promptly as they should?
8: Every insurance company now has a mandate. If you have any claim within 60 days, you might have just so. If you don't pay, give us a reason why you're not paying it. It has never happened like that. And it's also backed by sanction. If after 60 days you need to pay any particular claim, an interest is added to that claim as long as you delay it. It has never happened before. And also, for the third party insurance people, they have also enabled a third party to see insurance company directly. Maybe I'm driving a vehicle and I use my vehicle to eat yours. In as far as you can identify my insurance policy, you can go to my insurer and find a claim for that accident without necessarily coming to me. So the act has given the insuring public enough room for their, any of their team not to be denied. But in addition to that also, where a company becomes insolvent, every insurance company is mandated to put in a particular fund certain amount of money, 0.25% of their gross premium, set it aside for all these companies that are no longer doing well, or maybe they have run into bankruptcy and their policyholders are stranded. From that fund, okay, they can be compensated. So the act is so designed that anybody that wants to an insurance company to take any policy gets value. You can never be denied of any claim at all. You can't. Then who decide any insurance company that fails to pay claim? But once an insured place a report to National Insurance Commission or to even Nigerian Council of Registered Insurance Brokers or to the Nigerian Insurance Association, such a company will be called upon and fully and investigated, and they found one thing, we also face some sanctions. It has never been like that before. So the insurance public is greatly protected by NERA 2035.
9: Beautiful. To be very frank with you, many Nigerians see insurance as unnecessary. That's a fact. But the question I want to ask is, does this reform make any type of insurance

0: because there's a public building in Shoran where everybody that has a public building, where members of the public can come in and out. The law now has made it compulsory for you to ensure your liability in case any injury or damage to property sustained by any legal visitor into your premises. Okay? I count the word legal visitor. Mm-hmm. Okay? Though there could be circumstances in which you can equally be liable for injuries sustained by trespassers. But this one, the law was very specific. Right? The legal visitor, you have the right to protect that. But once that person is injured, you are liable. And if you don't take that policy, there's a penalty on you. So if real Nigeria do not have such policy in place, they are already breaking the law. Okay, there's a fine where people are supposed to pay the government for each day that you don't have that particular policy in place.
1: How does this act in particular affect business owners, traders, professionals who may not currently have insurance coverage?
0: They definitely have to get it. Like, there is a committee on the implementation of compulsory. Before then, I think I have to list some other compulsory rules that this will act. Apart from the third party that we all know before now, third party insurance is just the least cover you can get for your motor vehicles. Okay? That one that they make compulsory from day one. Okay, we have the public building, that's the one we talked about, somebody coming into your premises and getting injured. There's a public liability policy. We have building under construction. If you are putting up any building above two floors, as a matter of fact, nothing, they have been just above one floor, okay, you have to take insurance against bodily injury or death of any worker there or any body, third party, that building can cause damage, can cause injury to or damage to their property. It's a compulsory policy now. Whatever.

okay, you have to take insurance against bodily injury or death of any worker there or any body, third party that that building can cause damage, can cause injury to or damage to their property. It's a

I am feeling very Olympic today. How about you?

0: 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Was due to a hitch which unfortunately we couldn't surmount. 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It's 1 o'clock now, and time for you to listen to Sports Updates. After that will come Drug Abuse, The Enemy. Stay with us.
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Good afternoon and welcome to Sports Update. I am Arenze Lewachi. Edo Queens have been crowned champions of the 2025-26 Nigerian Women Premier Football League Championship after a goalless draw against defending champions Bayelsa. Queens secured the title for the Benin-based club. The results see the successful campaign for Edo Queens and handed head coach Moses Aduku his second NWFL Premiership title, further cementing the club's status as one of the leading teams in Nigerian women's football. As league champions, Edo Queens will represent Nigeria at this year's WAFUBI Women's Champions League qualifiers, where they will compete for a place in the CAF Women's Champions League. Following the conclusion of the season, the NWFL also announced its individual award winners. FC Robo Queens midfielder Adeboye Olowakemi was named player of the season after an outstanding campaign for the Lagos club. Abia Angels and Super Falcons goalkeeper Fatima Oloko won the Golden Gloves award as the league's best goalkeeper, while Rivers Angels received the Fair Play award for their exemplary conduct and sportsmanship throughout the season. The awards capped another exciting NWFL campaign celebrating the players and teams that stood out through their performances, consistency and professionalism. And Nigerian Premier Football League champions Rangers International of Enugu have rewarded head coach Fidelis Ilechukwu with a one-year contract extension, keeping him at the club until 2027. The extension follows another successful season in which the 47-year-old guided the Flying Antelope to a record equalling 9th NPFL title, secured a 2-1 victory over Ikeredu City on the final day of the 2025-26 campaign. Since joining Rangers in 2023, Ilechukwu has led the Enugu-based side to 2 league titles in 3 seasons, winning the championship in 2023-24 and 2025-26 seasons. With his future now secured, Rangers will now shift focus to the CAF Champions League, aiming for a stronger showing after their second preliminary round exit to Angola's Sagrada Esperança in the 2024-25 season. And in basketball, the New York Knicks ended a 53-year wait for their third NBA title with a thrilling 94-90 victory over the San Antonio Spurs. The Knicks won the best-of-seven series final 4-1, completing remarkably comebacks in all four of their victories to claim their first championship since 1973. Despite trailing by 16 points in the second quarter and 10 early in the fourth quarter, the Knicks fought back once again at Frostbank Center. Finals MVP Jalen Brunson led the charge with a franchise record 45 points, including 15 in the final quarter. His performance surpassed the previous Knicks final record of 38 points set by Willis Reed in 1970. With less than 8 minutes remaining and the Knicks down by 10, Brunson scored 10 straight points to level the game at 83-83 before giving his side the lead with just over a minute left. Free throws from Josh Hart and OG Anunoby stretched the advantage, and although Stephon Castro pulled the Spurs within 2 points late on, the Knicks held their nerves. Late free throws from Mikal Bridges and Anunoby secured a remarkable victory and ended the franchise's long wait for championship glory. And the 2026 FIFA World Cup group stage continued with exciting action across groups B, C, D, E, and F, producing high-scoring encounters, dramatic draws, and a few notable upsets. The United States made a strong start to their campaign with an emphatic 4-1 victory over Paraguay in Group D, while Canada and Bosnia and Herzegovina shared the spoils in a closely contested 1-1 draw in Group B, just as Qatar and Switzerland shared same result in same group. Scotland topped Group C after they secured a 1-0 victory over Haiti, while Brazil were held to a 1-1 draw by a resilient Morocco side in the same group. Australia produced one of the surprises of the tournament so far with a convincing 2-0 win over Turkey. Germany recorded the biggest victory of the World Cup this edition after thrashing Croatia by 7-1 in the dominant Group E display. Ivory Coast left it late to edge Ecuador 1-0 thanks to a dramatic winner from Amad Diallo. In Group F, the Netherlands and Japan played out an entertaining 2-2 draw, while Sweden overwhelmed Tunisia by 5-1 to make an early statement in the race for qualification. Action will continue today with matches scheduled across different match centers. Spain will play Cape Verde in Group H, same group where Uruguay will play Saudi Arabia. In Group G, Egypt will play Belgium, while Iran will slug it out with New Zealand. And that's the size of our package this afternoon on Sports Update. I am Arenze Lewachi.

Alright, first among the rest, Radio 1, 103.5 FM. Thank you very much, Arinze Lewachi, there for bringing us up to speed with sports as they develop across the world. Right now, it's 7 minutes past one. We told you that we have the program Drug Abuse the Enemy as a program you should take seriously because it warns all of us to stay away from drugs and their abuse. All right, today's edition, what will be discussed? When you come close, let's find out. I present the program Drug Abuse the Enemy to you. Don't forget that after that, Media Watch will also come your way. It's action-packed on Radio 1.

0: Good day and welcome again to another edition of Drug Abuse, the Enemy, an advocacy voice to eradicate the menace of drug and substance abuse in our society. My name is Olawumi Akonwo, welcoming you on behalf of producer Wari Bello. On the program today, we are going to be talking about the role of school owners in combating illicit drugs in secondary schools.
1: Should I take this thing?
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2: If you're just tuning in, this is Drug Abuse, the Enemy. Let's take you on a news panorama by Wari Bello, especially on the activities of the National Drug Law Enforcement Agency, NDLEA, in the last 1 week.
3: Operatives of the National Drug Law Enforcement Agency, NDLEA, have arrested a Brazil-based businessman, Abugu Olivia Ikechukwu, for allegedly importing shirts and towels impregnated with 6.10 kilograms of liquid cocaine into Nigeria from Brazil. The agency said the 41-year-old suspect was arrested at the Muritala Mohammed Airport, Ikeja, Lagos, upon his arrival from Brazil. According to a statement released by the NDLEA's Director of Media and Advocacy, Mr. Femi Obafemi, a thorough search of the suspect's luggage led to the discovery of 14 towels and shirts soaked in liquid cocaine, dried and neatly ironed to conceal the illicit substance. In a related development, the Anti-Narcotics Agency arrested a 61-year-old woman, Chidima Sunday, and a 28-year-old man, Abubakar Usman, both persons living with disabilities, over alleged involvement in drug trafficking in Abia and River States. Commanding officers involved in the operations, the chairman and chief executive officer of NDLEA, retired Brigadier General Mohammed Buba Marwa, praised officers for sustaining both enforcement and preventive efforts and urged them to intensify the nationwide crackdown on drug trafficking networks. And that's News Panorama on the activities of the NDLEA in the last 1 week. I'm Wari Bello.
2: Thank you, Wari Bello, for that. Our discuss this week is the role of school owners in combating illicit drugs in secondary schools. Across many communities, the rising involvement of young people in substance abuse is becoming a serious concern for parents, teachers, religious leaders and government authorities alike. The future of every nation rests heavily on its youth, and when students fall into the trap of drug abuse, their education, health, discipline and future ambitions are placed at great risk. Secondary school students are particularly vulnerable because adolescents at this stage filled with curiosity, peer pressure, emotional changes and the desire for acceptance. Some students are introduced to harmful substances through friends, social media influence, broken homes, or negative environmental factors. Unfortunately, many young people are unaware of the long-term consequence of drug abuse, which may include poor academic performance, violence, criminal behavior, mental health problems, and even loss of life. An educationist, Comrade Kazim Abaika, speaks on the dangers and solutions associated with illicit drug abuse in secondary schools.
4: The school have a major role in curbing drug abuse in secondary schools through curricular based designed by the Federal Ministry of Education for onward transfer to the state Ministry of Education. You know that the early detection and prevention through campaign by sensitizing the youth, the danger in drug taking, the early detection will always be able to be used as a kind of a way to curb drug abuse in our various secondary schools in Lagos State and in Nigeria as a whole. You know that drug abuse is not being brought to the school by an individual. It's through the environment people live in, because home play a major role in making use that the kids or the pupils should know that taking drug could be able to hamper their future, could be able to affect their life, could be able to endanger them. You can see that those who are selling drugs do not even care whether you are young or old. They sell it to whoever that comes around to buy. And you know these children, because they see people from their environment, from their community, taking it, those who wants to take it. You ask some of the students, why are you taking drugs? They cannot be able to tell you the reason why they are taking that drugs. They'll just tell you it makes them to be high. You can see a pupil taking Colorado. After taking it, you will see them removing their clothes, swimming in the gutter, as if what they are doing, they are swimming in the swimming pool. Why? Because they are taking that drugs. And you know that some schools, because of lack of discipline, you will see that some schools cannot be able to at least challenge or try to curb these students. Because nowadays, if you punish any students and they make any trouble within the school environment, you will see the people that are supervising the schools hammering on the schools not to even discipline those children. I know that these children, by the time they have already inculcated the habit of taking drugs, it's not very easy to curb it, except early detection, whereby school counselors can be able to at least come in and try to educate and counsel those children that are already engaged in drug taking. And you know that these children, whenever they have inculcated the habit of taking something within their community, to change them in the school is very, very hard. Let me give you an instance. You will see some students in boarding schools, they will brought in narcotic drugs like India M, given to those who are cooking for them to put it in their food. And through that, they already have the habit of taking India M through their foods. And if the school management could not be able to detect it early, you will know that it is not very easy for the child to be revived or to be remodeled, not to be taking those drugs. Combating drugs in our various schools involves the parents, the society, and the teachers that are trying to impact knowledge into these children. If all of us can work hand in hand, we can easily curb the abuse of drugs in our secondary schools. Even if you look at it, you will see a child of primary school even taking drugs. Even some parents are even selling those drugs in a society or in an environment where a parent is selling drugs. You will see that it's very difficult for the schools to curb such a children or to at least challenge those children not to take those drugs, because even their parents at home are taking the drugs, are even selling it. That is why curbing drug abuse in our secondary schools is an holistic measures that involves both the schools, the parents, and the community at large. You know, in the olden days, if a child is doing something wrong, your neighbor will be able to challenge such a child. But nowadays, it's not so. If you challenge a child doing something bad, you will see a parent saying, "What's your own business?" Even in some schools, you will see some teachers saying that we have been told not to even discipline these children. What's our own concern? And that is why, at times, you will see when a teacher punish a pupil, that child will go back home to go and call his brothers and parents to come and attack the teacher in the school. How do you now want to make the teachers to engage those pupils that are already involved in drug abuse? Even some students even sell those drugs. They are agents, because those who try to sell it to pupils have their backer somewhere giving them those drugs, put in their school bags, and they sell to their mates in various schools. I've seen a situation whereby a student brought in India M to the school. When we are trying to search their bag, they are trying to hide the bag somewhere. And we find out that what they have in those bags are India M's. You have to invite their parents. And by the time we invite their parents, we now realize that their neighbors are the ones giving them those drugs to sell, and they collect commission. And that is why all parents, all us must be on deck to support the NDLEA to see that we engage in serious campaign what drug can do to the life of these pupils. If you look at it, you can never see any pupil taking drugs to be mentally sound. They would not be mentally sound. And coming it is early detection, early campaign, orientation and reorientation to let these people know that taking drugs can hamper their future, can affect their health, can make them to be useless to the society. And I want to say, with all emphasis, our government will have roles to play by supporting the schools to fish out those who are already engaged in drug taking and to be able to at least send them for rehabilitation, whereby they will know that what they are doing can hamper their future, can affect the society. And in any case, the curriculum play a major role to give power to the management of the schools to see that we can continue to teach these children, to encourage them, to enlighten them that taking drugs can hamper their future, can disrupt their life, and can affect their health.
2: That was Comrade Kazim Labaika, an educationist, sharing with us the expected role of every school as a basic unit of society and other stakeholders towards eradication of illicit drug abuse and trafficking in Nigeria.
1: My name is Aderonke Utusai. I'm a director of education. We all know that the family is the beginning of life of any community, and a lot of things have to be put in place to make the family bond together. The couple have to understand themselves. They have to understand the fact that they have children who are looking up to them. They have children that are looking at how they come in and go out with one another. Without good rapport, without good relationship between the husband and the wife, the children might not get it right. And when the children are not getting it right, they come up with a lot of pain. They come up with a lot of hurt. They go about hurting people. It says a child that has not been given love, we go about giving people hatred, we give bitterness, we give anger. The family unit cannot be undermined, because without the family, we will not have a community. The family unit is very, very essential, because the father, the mother, and the children make up the family. Then the extended family joined together makes the community stand.
2: And it's on that note that we wrap this edition of Drug Abuse, The Enemy. Expect another interesting edition next week, Monday, at the same time. On behalf of producer Wari Bello, executive producer Abiola Peters, I am Olamomi Akonwo. Bye for now.

ladies and gentlemen, how you are doing? How are your work? 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Keep listening. Thank you very much. You're welcome.

0: All right. Anyone who is used to this station, Ray Power One with that. Sorry, did I say Ray Power? Why am I always saying Ray Power? Radio 113.5 FM. Oh my God. This is the second time I'm saying Ray Power on air. All right. Radio 113.5 FM. So if you're used to this station, once you hear that sound, you will know that the program is Media Watch. It's one of our flagship programs here. That tells you the kind of regard we accord to that program. And if it's your first time, where you have an opportunity to find out why the program is so highly regarded on the station. That said, I'd like to say that I'm glad to have you back on another edition of this most informative and educative program, Media Watch, it is called, reaching you on your number one news talk and sports radio station. That is Radio 1, 103.5 FM. My name is Pure Gold Ezechi, your host on this program. Okay. Now, what topic do we have for discussion on today's edition of the program? We are looking at a very important issue, voter apathy in Nigeria and the way out of it, or you could say the way forward. Voter apathy in Nigeria and the way forward. It will amaze you that on social media, people are screaming blue-black, writing one thing or the other. Until you tell them, have you got your PVC, and they're staring at you like they don't know what you're talking about. That's a symptom of voter apathy. It begins to give you an idea of what we are conversing this afternoon. My studio guest is a political analyst and a Lagos-based journalist, and to an extent, also a friend of mine. His name is Mr. Adeyemi Adesanya. He's been here on a number of occasions. That tells you that he must be good for us to keep inviting him. Mr. Adeyemi Adesanya, you're over.
1: Good afternoon.
0: It's a pleasure hosting you this afternoon. Okay, so we'll go through a bit of the preamble, and then we'll press into the questions, and Mr. Adesanya will start providing the answers. Voter apathy refers to the lack of interest, enthusiasm, or participation of eligible citizens in the electoral process. In Nigeria, voter apathy has become a significant challenge to democratic development, as many registered voters fail to participate in elections despite the importance of voting in determining political leadership, and of course, despite making noise on social media, online and offline. Low voter turnout weakens democratic legitimacy and reduces citizens' influence in governance. I mean, we're told how many people voted the president 2023. How many votes they used to come into office. That tells you the percentage of people that voted in Nigeria. So paltry. That's the reason we're looking at this. Causes of voter apathy in Nigeria. Part of the causes include lack of trust in the electoral process. Many Nigerians believe that election results are rigged and manipulated through vote buying and other electoral malpractices and outright rigging. This perception discourages citizens from voting because they feel their votes will not count at the end of the day. Secondly, there is poor governance and unfulfilled promises by politicians. Why do I go and vote? Well, it's just it's a waste of time. They just come and promise you heaven and earth. At the end of the day, they deliver nothing to you. They deliver hell to you. Then thirdly, we have the issue of electoral violence and insecurity. Fear of violence, intimidation, and clashes during elections discourages voter participation. Who said, if I go there and I start fighting, break my... Last time I went, they almost injured me. I'm not going again. Poverty and economic hardship is another reason for voter apathy. Many citizens would rather prioritize their daily economic survival over political participation. I'm hungry, you're telling me to go and vote. Poverty also makes some voters susceptible to vote buying. You know, they say, if fools don't go to market, rotten meat will not be sold. If rotten meat is being sold, it's because there are people who patronize it. So, I mean, there are people who are susceptible to selling their votes. That's why the politicians and their agents sell, buy their votes from them. Then, of course, you have others who have become disillusioned with politics altogether. This thing is delivering nothing. It's a waste of time. The lack of political education is also a reason for voter apathy. A significant number of citizens lack adequate knowledge about the importance of voting and civic responsibilities. Poor political awareness often leads to indifference towards elections. Lastly, youth disengagement. Weak political parties that lack clear ideological differences and often focus on personalities rather than on policies are also reasons for low voter turnout during elections. We're asking the question, what is the way forward when it comes to voter participation and engagement in Nigeria? I already told you that I have my guests here, Adeyemi Adesanya, seasoned journalists and political commentator. You're welcome once again, sir.
1: Good afternoon, Mr. Bilbo.
0: Okay, so we'll press into the questions now. We've already looked at some causes, broadly looked at some causes of voter apathy, you know. But I'd like to find out from you, just in case I didn't mention some, are there others you may want to volunteer?
1: Well, in your synopsis and the overview that you read to us, I think you have really captured all that I would have said, basically. But what I would deduce from what you have said is basically that Nigerians should understand that vote counts. Maybe they had that kind of notion before. But my own subject of discourse is I would look at the outcome or the fallout of the 2023 election. If votes don't count, Obi would not have won Lagos.
0: True. Certainly.
1: Because Lagos is regarded as the, you know, political base of our current president. So if
0: so
1: votes don't count, Obi of Labour Party will not have won Lagos, which is regarded as the stronghold of the APC. So vote counts.
0: I hope you heard that. You need to chew on that. If votes don't count, how did Obi miraculously win Lagos? How did it happen? You know, so you chew on that, you arguing that votes don't count, and because of that, you're not getting your PVC, you're not going out to vote. Mr. Adesanya, I thank you for throwing that in. Now, what role can the media play in reducing voter apathy, and do you think the media is doing that?
1: The media has always, from my own point of view, has always been doing what is expected of the sector. In terms of sensitization of the people, the electorates, you know, of what to do and the importance of ensuring that they have the proper education, because their vote is their power, you know, to decide who rules them for the next 4 years, at least in Nigeria for now. But the media is doing pretty good in terms of sensitization. I don't see what they can improve.
0: Okay.
1: The media is doing well in terms of sensitization. And you can see that even the election goes beyond, even the off cycle. Very soon we'll be having the Ekiti gubernatorial election. So at least the media has been doing the footwork in terms of sensitizing people on the importance of casting their ballots for the candidates of their choice. So, but just sitting down at home and watching TV while some people are deciding your destiny for the next 4 years, I don't think is right for any sane and somebody that is patriotic in terms of what the ideals should be of a nation, like ours.
0: Okay, what about INEC? Do you think INEC has any role in making sure that voter apathy is reduced, if not completely eliminated? Do you think?
1: I think that INEC is just a stakeholder. There's a gamut of so many people, players that are involved. You have talked about the media. What about the political parties? They have, you know, they have a structure right from the state, the federal, down to the grassroots. So what are they doing in terms of sensitization?
0: You know why I asked you that? That's because many people will premise their reason, their apathy, voter apathy, on the fact that elections usually are rigged, and many times even the INEC, the umpire, is compromised.
1: And you know, well, we are not politicians, but there's always you know, that thing in the political arena that the losers will always make much more noise than the winners. And whether you like it or not, in the spirit of sportsmanship, some will lose and some will win. That is the way it has always been.
0: Mm-hmm.
1: So, well, we, like I said, we are not politicians, but that people are saying that probably what, even in all the developed climes, the fallout of the last vote between Trump and you know, and
0: contested.
1: Those that contested, mm-hmm. some people still felt like the final outcome
0: was rigged.
1: Was rigged. So why shout about Nigeria alone?
0: That Russia got involved.
1: So even in the developed climate that we believe that everything is done as it were.
0: Perfectly.
1: They still have one or two lacunas.
0: Mm-hmm.
1: So I think it's about the way politicians will always see.
0: But be that as it may, do you think there are things or steps that INEC could take to increase the confidence of the public in their process, in their handling of elections, and maybe motivate people to really come out and vote?
1: I think with the amendment of the Electoral Act, you know, the 2022 that was
0: real-time transmission,
1: you know, and things like that.
0: Mm.
1: I think the issue has always been when INEC makes a stand, it should not renege. You know, whatever they say, because people will take them by the jugular.
0: Mm.
1: So it's always important that they should try and make sure that, okay, if there are provisions that if BIFAS does not work, they can go to the other one. It should be specified so that all political players are aware of it. So that whatever comes out of it, it's not like we know that the president is the one that appointed the chairman of INEC. So, you know, people will always have a belief that, like we say in the media, that either pays the piper or calls the tune.
0: Mm-hmm.
1: So they will believe that probably the chairman of INEC will not, you know, contravene or walk against or bite the fingers that are fed him, as it were.
0: Mm-hmm.
1: You know, but where you have an independent umpire, and they are seen as such with what they do in terms of their actions and inactions, I don't think that anybody will raise any dust.
0: He doesn't think that anyone will raise any dust, and I think I agree with him also. This is Media Watch, reaching you on Radio 1, 103.5 FM. Interestingly, Media Watch is also audience participatory. In other words, you can call and add your voice to the conversation ongoing in the studio. And the number to call is 0704.

0: that what I would use to explain that is just like a concept in sociology. Most people always react. They don't act. You know, a reaction is when you just make noise at, you know, newspaper stands and, you know, you are very active on the social media. But as far as the constitution, the Nigerian constitution has, you know, 1999 has amended, it says and stipulates that what the your permanent voter's card, the PVC, is the instrument of voting that you can use to cast your ballot and determine who leads you for another 4 years. So if you don't have that, that means that whatever the level of education you have.
1: Okay, sorry. I think we have a call here. Hello, please. Good afternoon.
2: Hello, good afternoon.
1: Good afternoon. You're welcome.
2: My name is Chino Ade. I'm calling from Ibeji-Lekki.
1: Our star call.
2: I just want to ask a question.
1: Please.
2: How do we convince those people that say, I am not coming, because my vote is not count. They have already made up their mind. I am not coming. How do we convince them? Thank you. That's my take.
1: Thank you very much. All right, so Mr. Desoya, somebody has joined me to ask you a question. How in the world do we convince them? Especially, what can the media do to convince
0: them? It still boils down on the level of education. You know, there are still Nigerians that have PhDs, but they are political, what, illiterates.
1: Illiterates. Okay.
0: That is the way I would put it. Because if you say that votes do not count, that's why the base of premise that I'm using, what, in terms of this discourse, which is true and crystal clear to any, what, you know, good reasoning Nigerians, is that the fallout of the 2023 election.
1: If votes don't count,
0: yes,
1: how
0: if
1: did
0: votes
1: Obi
0: don't
1: win Lagos?
0: Count. Mm-hmm. You know what I'm saying? Now, before that, Obi has never come out to be what, to contest.
1: Yes.
0: But he came and he won. And as a matter of fact, if not that, even what, thank God that, you know, the stakeholders in Lagos, you know, came out after that, and what, had to go out, you know, even some, you know, big players in what, politicians in Lagos, that I will not even mention their name, had to be going to a church to become ushers, you know, just to what, to you know, to convince people that they can deliver, which has never happened in the history of Nigeria.
1: Yes.
0: So if you are telling me that vote that like does not count, how would
1: so
0: they
1: much.
0: Go there?
1: Yes.
0: You know. Yes. That even some people have to be lampooning some of them, that is it now that you need votes that you are now going around?
1: Yeah.
0: You know, and I always tell people that, well, it's not possible, because we have seen that. We have, you know, something that is real, something that we can touch, that is tangible, in terms of the fallout of an election. So you can't tell me that votes does not count. It counts.
1: That the argument that votes don't count, that argument has been flawed by what my guest, Mr. Desoya, has just said. Then you have to explain how Peter Obi of Labour Party won Lagos in the last election, 2023. So that's a point. And then he just added another one, said some political bigwigs had to humble themselves and were almost going house to house to go and beg, you know, and plead that, hey, look, cast your vote for me. You know, so that tells you the power of the vote. So anybody selling that argument that votes don't count, it's an argument that doesn't have any salt, that doesn't cut it at all. Okay, now 2027 is almost here. What do you think civil society as a whole can do to mobilize people to really come out and cast their votes? Are there steps that can be taken to ensure that people come out en masse to vote?
0: Basically, I think that it's more of a sensitization than maybe people, you know,
1: Previous elections, we did the sensitization, and apparently they didn't work. So is there something else we have to add to make sure that this time around people really come out to vote?
0: It's not that it didn't work.
1: Like you said,
0: we still have it. It's a gamut of so many things. We're just looking at a particular side of it. You still look at insecurity. You know, something now that a case where what people feel like maybe they will not be secure, because you mentioned that in your synopsis.
1: Yeah, yeah.
0: So what, it may not be just sensitization alone. You know, a situation whereby even some people have alleged that maybe party A will be perpetrating, you know, rigging and whatever, and the security organization will look, you know, elsewhere instead of protecting or C or party B or party C. Is doing one thing or the other. You know, so all the actors in the political process should be seen as unbiased. Go there, do what

0: the law stipulates that you do, and if people see that, I don't think that people will not come out en masse to vote. It's still the same Nigeria that we saw, and now that we are still celebrating Democracy Day on the 12th of June, is as a result of the fallout of 1993. You know, and people believe that it was the fairest. Yes. You know, election, you know, free and fair, as it were. You know, even some people have argued that it was the military during that time that made it free.
1: Yes.
0: Because there were some people that ought to contest against MKO that they did not give, room for or opportunity or gagged them. You know, so there is some people, some school of thought believe that they saw what even that election, that what it was the military that made it, that gave room for you to be free and fair. Because that is another discourse for another day. So what the sensitization, you know, from the political parties and then with the media, the civil societies, because even the civil society that you are talking about, even some of them are carrying members of all these political parties, then you'll be looking at what our objective are they in terms of, because when I see you say it's a little today, tomorrow I can see you singing the slogan of one party A or party B or C. So what about the trust, you know, that people tend to have? Because whether you like it or not, at different what levels of stratas, you have some opinion leaders that whatever they say, you know, to some people see them as their role models, you know, even in all aspects of life. So what it starts from there, from the grassroots, that you that they trust in, you know, what are you doing with that level of trust? You know, even right from the family, we have cases whereby what the father is a political party, belongs to a political party, the son belongs to another political party, and the father will say, come, if you don't vote for my party, that means I will not pay your school fee. So you are bullying or you are cajoling the boy to walk against what he believes in. And in a democratic state, we don't expect everybody should have a free will to be able to vote for who or he whom the person believes that will be able to represent him.
1: Okay, now do you think, because of course, unfortunately, in this climb, everything we have a way of linking it to government, pointing to government, so let me do that. Do you think there are things that government can do to encourage people to really participate politically, especially when it comes to voting?
0: I think delivering the dividends of democracy, when people see that, because what I always see in terms of what, once the political era comes, there's that tension that builds, that everybody can smell in the atmosphere, in everything that you do. But I see a situation whereby if you have done what is expected of you, you don't need to be afraid of the opponent. Like some people will say, if your pastor has given what is expected, you know, to the members in terms of the word, in terms of everything, you are not afraid that even if they go out and they test what is outside, if they see that it's not the same substance that they have or they used to have where they were before, they will definitely come. So it's a situation whereby I feel like if political stewards or those that are political office holders have not done enough, that is when they are always, you know, agitative in terms of, you know, what will become of the next election. Like we saw in what interplayed now, you know, you have cases whereby somebody just left as a council chairman and is already running to get the ticket for House of Assembly or to get, you know, because what they believe that what there is free money there. You know, people are saying, it does not mean that you don't have other people that can do it, but they say no, because we understand the politics more than others. You know, until when, I remember there was a former senator in the 90s, you know, and she was explaining, she said when she went to the Senate, that as a matter of fact, they could not buy a brand new car. They had to collect IOU. Because what they were receiving then was equivalent to what level 17 officer.
1: Yes.
0: In the civil service. So those, that was when they had people there are lawmakers that were really going to serve, not because of the largesse, you know, that was there. But now politics has become what, in terms of what, financially what, you know,
1: rewarding.
0: Rewarding. So many times you see that people are just ready to do what it takes. And that's why we have the acronym, Do or Die Affair, which ought not to be.
1: Which ought not to be. All right, it's Media Watch. These are the closing embers of the program, really. Brilliant conversation we've been having on the subject of voter apathy in Nigerian politics and what can be done to eliminate it and encourage greater voter participation. All right, as we are about to go, and of course, I've been discussing with my guests, Adeyemi Adesanya, who has been speaking brilliantly. He's a political analyst and a public affairs commentator. We just have a few minutes to go now. Don't forget that it's audience participatory. Just in case you want to call and add your voice, you can, even if it's for 2 minutes. And the number is 0704-700-3341. 0704-700-3341. Okay. Now, while we wait for any caller to call, I want you to, Mr. Adeyemi, I want you to imagine that you're addressing Nigerians. And we are at the cusp of 2027 election with all that that implies, all that leadership implies. Yeah. And then you have people who are still, okay, I think there's a caller here. Hello? Hello? Hello? I don't know. All right. I hate to think that the person was flashing. But just in case, you can call back 0704. Okay, I think the person is calling back. Hello, please.
2: Hello.
1: Yeah, hello. Yeah, hello.
2: Good afternoon.
1: Good afternoon, please. You are welcome.
2: Yeah, my name is James Mustafa, Nigerian strategic leader for Balagbadu.
1: Okay, Mr. Mustafa.
2: Voter apathy was caused by leadership insincerity. They know that they are our enemy and we cannot vote for them. So they restrict the people who go to their loyalists and the secret behind it. Think for instance. No, that is the area where they try to restrict the numbers of people to vote. Since 2011, I'm unable to vote because they know I will never vote for the enemy of this country. So,
1: thank you, Mr. Mustafa. I think he recognized that we're running out of time and he made it short and sharp. Okay, he said that some people involved in the system actually deliberately want to discourage people from voting. That's his view. What is your own? 0704-700-3341 is the number, just in case you have 1 minute or two to spend with us on this program. While we wait for you to do that, I come back. So I was asking you, let's suppose you have the opportunity to address Nigerians. You're given 2 minutes to address them, motivate and inspire them to make sure they vote, to tell them that their vote is their power that shapes their destiny. What will you be saying to them?
0: I will tell them not to sell their future for some modus of rice or Ankara. What I would tell them is that what they should vote their conscience. They should ensure that whosoever they vote should be somebody they trust, you know, that would deliver the expected dividends of democracy to their doorstep, let me put it that way.
1: And let's suppose they begin to give you excuses why they will not be able to go to vote. What will you say? What will you say to them?
0: If they refuse to vote, as a matter of fact, they are giving room for rigging. They are giving room to ensure that what whosoever gets there, whosoever becomes their leader. And the fortunate or the unfortunate thing is that what whatever laws, whatever rules, whatever whether extant or whatever they do, becomes, you know, a rule or a law that binds everybody.
1: Binds,
0: and so that is why they must go. And not just them, even the coming generation. So, because many of them, when you look at issues, you know, things surrounding the country, and you know, you always ask, what about the glory days that we have heard where what Nigerian Naira was even what more powerful
1: than the
0: dollar? So does that mean that we are going backward in terms of how we think or what? Some would say the problem of leadership, but what about the people that are being led?
1: What about the followership?
0: Yeah.
1: All right. brilliant submission Mr. Adeyemi just made. Thank you so much for coming around and for saying so much. And it's at this point that we'll have to let down the anchor. Okay, for suggestions and feedback, please contact Bukola on 0803-599-862. 0803-599-862. On behalf of the producer, Bukola Abe, supervising producer, Olayinka Boderi, and executive producer, Abiola Peters, I am Pure Gold Ezechi, urging you to have a blissful week. We'll come around your way next Monday. We hope you will be there again. Thank you so, so much.

0: My name is Doreen from Uganda.
1: Hi, my name is Mimi. I'm from Norway.
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0: It's 2 o'clock. Good afternoon and welcome to today's edition of Newsreel, which as usual is reaching you from both Metro 97.7 FM and Radio 1 103.5 FM. I'm Michael Dialli and here are the headlines. Parents raise alarm over rising kidnapping incidents. Police begin statewide crackdown on unauthorized number plates. South Africa returnees face challenges of reintegration. Plus, issues in politics and sport. Now the news in detail. Some parents have expressed concern over the growing incidence of school kidnappings across the country, describing the trend as alarming and unacceptable. The parents, in separate interviews, sympathized with families of abducted pupils and teachers, stressing that schools should remain safe environments for learning and development. They lamented that many parents now live in fear of sending the children to school, only to be confronted with reports of abductions. The respondents noted that the increasing cases of school kidnapping pose a serious threat to education and the safety of children.
1: It's totally unacceptable. Imagine, you send a child to school, next thing you will not hear, you say that it's unimaginable.
2: This issue of kidnappings has gotten out of hand. The government should help us.
3: Kidnapping of school children is a very bad thing to do. Government should look into it and do the needful.
0: They called on government and security agencies to intensify efforts to halt the attacks, rescue victims still in captivity, and restore public confidence in the nation's schools. Stakeholders in the education sector have urged teachers to redouble their efforts in delivering purpose-driven education that equips learners with the knowledge, skills, and values needed to succeed in life. Former Lagos State Commissioner for Education, Dr. Folashade Adefisayo, and the Chief Registrar of the Teachers Registration Council of Nigeria, Dr. Runke Shiyombo, made the call in separate presentations at the closing ceremony of the 2026 African Education Conference in Ogun State. Our correspondent completes the report.
4: Presenting a paper titled Explain the Purpose and Importance of Unified Assessment in Schools, the Pros and Cons, Dr. Adefisayo noted that artificial intelligence, AI, has come to stay and that teachers must continually upgrade their skills to effectively respond to the opportunities and challenges associated with the technology. Dr. Adefisayo stressed that school owners should regularly assess their progress and prioritize the welfare of teachers to motivate them to give their best in nurturing well-rounded learners.
5: We have to be creative and innovative because we have to solve problems. The problems that are before our children, honestly, they are so immense. How will they be able to live their lives?
4: In her presentation titled Advancing Workable Solutions in Africa's Education, the Role of Government and Policymakers, the Chief Registrar of Teachers Registration Council of Nigeria, TRCN, Dr. Runke Shiyombo, appealed to teachers to support government effort at reforming the education sector by obtaining the necessary professional certifications and applying their knowledge effectively in the classroom.
6: Let every child become readers. When they come in the morning, they must have a special book that they are reading. In the evening, before they go, let them read for another 15 minutes. When they are readers, they become leaders. Because those are things that will change the mindset.
4: Both educationists were decorated as AFED ambassadors on behalf of school children in recognition of their contributions and commitments to expanding access to education for disadvantaged children. In his address, the national president of AFED, Mr. Oje Kano, encouraged teachers to remain committed to their responsibilities and do everything within their capacity to help students excel academically and morally.
7: Our voices have been heard. The reason we are here is to discuss the common issue, which is the education of the Nigerian child. It's no longer a lonely voice.
4: The conference attracted delegates from across the country and featured the participation of prominent education agencies and stakeholders from within the country and beyond. Innocent Honor for Newsreel.
0: For the past 5 weeks, Lagos residents have been asking when will the scarcity of cooking gas end and the prices drop. The situation worsened at the weekend as many retail outlets ran out of stock and consumers struggled to find supplies. The price of cooking gas has surged from about 1,200 naira per kilogram in early May to between 2,000 naira and 2,300 naira per kilogram in many locations. Many households have been forced to move from one outlet to another in search of the products, while those who eventually find supplies are paying significantly higher prices. The scarcity and high prices are also pushing some residents to abandon cooking gas and return to charcoal as an alternative, consequently pushing up demands and cost of charcoal. World Blood Donor Day is celebrated globally on June 14 each year. The day is set aside to honor voluntary unpaid blood donors and raise awareness of the critical need for safe blood and blood products. In this report, correspondent Yesirat Abiola speaks with a medical expert on the significance of World Blood Donor Day.
8: I feel like it should be for somebody out there who is in desperate need of blood.
9: I feel fulfilled because being somebody that is in need who cannot pay me back.
10: That was a cross-section of some Lagos residents sharing their experiences and what motivates them to donate blood regularly. World Blood Donor Day is generally observed to appreciate voluntary donors across the world and also educate the public on the importance of blood donation. The Executive Secretary, Lagos State Blood Transfusion Service, Dr. Bojumi Oshukomoya, said the day was an opportunity to honor millions of voluntary unpaid blood donors whose contributions sustain healthcare system worldwide.
11: Donating blood has been a very difficult thing for many people, so WHO decided to set a day aside to thank blood donors, to encourage those that have not yet been donating blood, and to discuss issues about blood donation.
10: Addressing issues surrounding myths and misconception of voluntary blood donation, Dr. Oshukomoya dismissed fears surrounding blood donation, assuring the public that the body naturally replenishes donated blood and that healthy individual can safely donate 3 to 4 times annually.
11: You have to be between the age of 18 and 65 years old to be sure that you are at least 45 kilograms. So if you are less than that, you cannot donate blood. And then we'll check your blood volume. If it is within the range that
10: a consultant hematologist, Lagos University Teaching Hospital, NUT, Professor Alani Akomo, emphasized the need for hospitals to always ensure safe blood, both at the point of collection and transfusion points.
12: Hospitals operate in a blood bank where blood is always stopped and unable to meet what we call hemorrhagic challenges.
10: We expressed optimism that if all eligible Nigerians embrace regular blood donation, the country would achieve the WHO recommendation benchmark of 1% of the total population. Yesirat Abiola from Newsroom.
0: To strengthen surveillance and public awareness amid the ongoing Ebola outbreaks in parts of East and Central Africa, Lagos State Government has launched a statewide Ebola prevention campaign tagged Operation Lagos BioShield. Commissioner for Health, Professor Akin Abayomi, said the initiative was a proactive measure aimed at preventing the importation of the disease into Lagos, stressing that no confirmed case of Ebola has been recorded in the state or anywhere in the country. Professor Abayomi noted that countries including the Democratic Republic of Congo and Uganda were currently battling outbreaks of the Bundibugyo strain of the virus, for which there is no widely available licensed vaccine or specific treatment. He urged residents not to panic, assuring them that the state remains on high alert and has activated measures to safeguard public health. The commissioner warned against misinformation and stigma, saying public awareness and cooperation remain critical to preventing the disease. Professor Abayomi added that public enlightenment campaigns would be intensified across communities, schools and workplaces, while travelers arriving from affected countries who develop symptoms are advised to seek immediate medical attention through the state's emergency response channels. As part of efforts to strengthen security and curb criminal activities across the state, the Lagos State Police Command has announced plans to commence a statewide enforcement exercise against vehicles operating with covered, unauthorized, defaced, or no registration number plates. The exercise, which begins today, follows a directive from the Inspector General of Police, Mr. Olatunji Diisu, aimed at enhancing public safety and preventing criminal elements from concealing their identities while carrying out unlawful activities. According to a statement operations by the police public relations officer, Ms. Abimbola Adebisi. The operation will be led by the Commissioner of Police, Mr. Tijani Fatai. She explained that the initiative was a proactive security measure designed to improve the ability of law enforcement agencies to identify vehicles, investigate crimes, track criminal suspects, and strengthen the overall security architecture of Lagos State. The command stressed that the operation was not intended to harass or inconvenience law-abiding motorists, but urged vehicle owners to keep all relevant vehicle documents up to date and readily available for inspection whenever required. The Nigeria Police Academy, Woodhill, Kano State, has partnered the United Nations Office of Counterterrorism to develop a master's degree program in counterterrorism investigation aimed at strengthening the capacity of security personnel in tackling insecurity. The initiative has been advanced through a four-day workshop currently taking place at the force headquarters in Abuja, where experts are working on the framework and curriculum for the program. As part of activities marking the collaboration, the Deputy Inspector General of Police in charge of training and development hosted officials of the United Nations Office of Counterterrorism. The UN delegation includes counterterrorism experts Mr. Jaskiran Sandu and Mr. Carlos Reis, who are in Nigeria to support the development of the program. During the stay, the team is also expected to pay a courtesy visit to the Inspector General of Police and Commandant of the Nigeria Police Academy, Mr. Patrick Atayeru, said the program was designed to equip officers with modern investigative skills and knowledge required to address contemporary security challenges. He explained that staff of the academy and professional experts are collaborating with the UN team to develop a curriculum that reflects both international best practices and countries' security realities. According to him, the program will combine academic research with practical field experience to enhance the effectiveness of counter-terrorism operations. The partnership is expected to strengthen professional training within the Nigeria Police Force and contribute to national security efforts. Officials say the initiative represents another step towards improving the capacity of law enforcement agencies to respond to evolving security threats across the country. You're still listening to Newsreel on the combined service of Radio Niger Lagos operations. Independent National Electoral Commission, INEC, has cleared eight political parties. Stepping onto Nigerian soil was a moment of relief, gratitude, and renewed hope for the 262 Nigerians recently evacuated from South Africa following renewed xenophobic attacks. In today's focus report, correspondent Nosa Aitwame captures the emotions, struggles, and determination of the returnees as they begin rebuilding their lives.
13: As the chartered aircraft touched down at Murtala Mohammed International Airport, Lagos, the evacuees huge sighs of relief. Men, women, and children stepped off the plane with smiles, tears, and prayers, grateful to have escaped the violence and uncertainty that had overshadowed their lives in South Africa. Some knelt to kiss the ground, others embraced loved ones, while many simply gave thanks for the chance to return home safely. Yet, behind the emotional homecoming were painful stories of loss, fear, and displacement. Despite their experiences, the returnees commended the federal government for its swift intervention and support throughout the evacuation process. The Minister of Foreign Affairs, Ambassador Bianca Odumegwu Ojukwu, described the attacks on Nigerians as unacceptable, stressing that the safety and welfare of Nigerians abroad remain a priority to the federal government.
14: The South African government has not come out strongly enough to condemn those incidents. Nigeria is not happy because Nigeria sacrificed quite a lot, committed funds, committed resources to aid South Africa.
13: Among the returnees were Alhaji Wasil Rafiu, a mechanic, and Mr. Abayomi Amau, a security guard who returned with a broken leg. Both say they are determined to start over and rebuild their lives.
15: I believe that as far as I'm in my country, I'm protected. Nothing bad will happen to me.
16: I don't even want to travel again. But I say I told my joint struggle to make Nigeria great.
13: The chairman of the Nigerian Diaspora Commission, Mrs. Abike Dabiri-Erewa, assured the returnees of support and reintegration efforts. A position echoed by the Minister of State for Foreign Affairs, Ambassador Shola Enikan Olaye.
17: We expect the state government to now take over from what President Bola meant to do, so in no certain place.
18: If there are those that will need vocational trainings to start new means of making a livelihood, they will expose them to those trainings.
13: For many of the evacuees, returning home marks the end of a painful chapter and the beginning of another. Though uncertain about the future, they say they are thankful for the gift of safety and the comfort of being back among their own people. Nosa Aituame, reporting for Newsreel.
0: Stakeholders have urged men to speak up about emotional trauma and mental health challenges rather than suffering silence. They made the call in Lagos at a news conference organized by an NGO titled Men, Why the Silence? Correspondent Fabian Anao reports.
19: Over the centuries, men have been suffering in pain, dying in silence, all because of the culture that teaches them to be tough, to bear pains without complaining, and that to complain is a sign of weakness. Thus, men grow up as children, bottling up anger and living with emotional trauma that culture has no answer to. The tradition is beginning to be pulled down by the Jezebel Touch a Heart Foundation that organized a conference in Lagos for men to speak out. The chairman of the event, Chief Anthony Boyo, commended the foundation for the courage to confront the reality that existed for centuries. He said that breaking the silence will save men from early death, saying that men suffer in silence because there was no safe space to speak out. The convener of the conference, Mrs. Favor Benson, said that it was important to beam the searchlight on men to break the cycle of silence that was affecting every fabric of the society, especially as most conferences focused on the girl child.
20: Men complain. They say that why is it that it's only about women, women? What happened to the boy child? What happened to the man? When we finish training the girl child will come and marry the broken man.
19: Renowned human rights activist Joe Okeo Dumake said that the attitude of men is the outcome of what society made of them, and encouraged women to support the men.
21: So with this program that is being held today, we are going to know what they are wanting to do for several years.
19: The keynote speaker, Mr. Kingsley Obom Ebulem, noted that many men are haunted by their past, hence they are the product of silent crisis of problems not shared. However, he said that the solution lies in the man not repeating the mistakes of his parent by charting a new path for himself and children.
22: When you have a father who is able to say, everything I went through with my father to end with me, and so you start to show me what strength is as against cruelty.
19: The high points of the conference was the award of recognition given to people who have distinguished themselves in society.
0: Well, time for a break here on Newsreel, but before then, allow me to remind you of the stories we've covered so far. Parents raise alarm over rising kidnapping incidents. Police begin statewide crackdown on unauthorized number plates. And just ahead, matters concerning politics and sport after this break.
23: Violence is like a wildfire. Whatever it consumes is gone forever.
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25: Nigeria, let us say no to violence. Let us work together to promote peace and love. This message is brought to you by the Federal Radio Corporation of Nigeria, Lagos Operations, Ikoyi.
0: Well, thanks for staying with us on Newsreel. The Minister of Humanitarian Affairs and Poverty Reduction, Dr. Bernard Doro, has called on Nigerians, corporate organizations, state governments, faith-based institutions, community leaders, and development partners to support the 258 Nigerians recently returned from South Africa. Describing the successful reintegration of the returnees as a shared national responsibility, the minister said the reception was part of ongoing efforts to support Nigerians facing challenges abroad. abroad and ensure their safe and dignified return home. Dr. Doro, who led other government officials in receiving the returnees, emphasized that while the federal government has taken significant steps to support the return and reintegration, the process of rebuilding their lives requires broader societal participation. Now, issues in politics. Independent National Electoral Commission, INEC, has cleared 8 political parties for the June 20 off-cycle legislative elections in 6 states. By-elections were held in 4 senatorial districts of Nasarawa, Enugu, Rivers and Ondo, 1 House of Representatives seat in Kano, and 1 State of Assembly seat in Kebbi. The vacancies arose from the deaths of serving lawmakers and the resignation of Senator Jimo Ibrahim of Ondo South, following his appointment as Nigeria's permanent representative to the United Nations. In another development, the chairman of INEC, Professor Joash Amukwitong, has said that the effective performance of the bimodal voter accreditation system, BVAS, during the mock accreditation in some select local government areas confirms the commission's readiness for Saturday's governorship election in Ekiti State. Professor Amukwitong, who was in Ekiti State in continuation of monitoring and assessment of level of preparedness towards June 20 governorship, said that all was set on the part of INEC to conduct a transparent, credible and acceptable election. INEC held mock accreditation exercise in some local government areas including Ado and Ikere Ekiti to check the efficiency of the BVAS machines that will be used for the election. The presidential candidate of the Nigeria Democratic Congress, NDC, Mr. Peter Obi, says elections in the country are often manipulated because citizens fail to take ownership of the electoral process and protect their votes. Mr. Obi stated this during an interaction with Nigerians in Washington, D.C., United States, while speaking on the challenges facing Nigeria's democracy and the role of citizens in ensuring credible elections. According to the former Anambra State Governor, politicians alone cannot guarantee free and fair elections unless voters are determined to defend the sanctity of the ballots. Appraising the state of the nation, a political analyst and chieftain of the People's Democratic Party, Mr. Shebnu Shoumi, has this to say while evaluating the economy, security and welfare of citizens.
1: There is need for the government to recognize that policy on their own, however beautiful, cannot substitute for the relief that people should feel. Whereas you tell Nigerians that you need time, you must also understand that every day they grow older and therefore they will get a little bit more agitated. But all the same, I cannot see a different set of policies that could have been implemented at this material time. So it's almost as if we're stuck where we are. Now, in terms of security, the use of the phrase, I declare a state of emergency, means that there must be some scaled up activity, not just in kinetic, even in determining what's acceptable in the country. What are you doing with fake news, social media, and all of that? What are you doing with those that constantly instigate the country? How do we become a nation where we have a combination of policies that makes most people uncomfortable? If you kill people for 20 years, and now you're still talking about reintegrating them back into society, it can be a little bit tough and difficult for the majority of people who are just watching this blue. Have you got it? We must examine whether there are international conspiracies affecting the states. Where are they getting the logistics? Who supplying the food? Who's serving them with water? And then, until the whole of us must not be, we've had enough before we can start to get the kind of cooperation from the citizens so that they can then be the ones that are giving you the first level of intel.
0: Well, that was a political analyst and chieftain of the People's Democratic Party, Mr. Shebnu Shoumi, speaking on the state of the nation. And that concludes today's edition of Issues in Politics, as put together by Akinboye Akintola. Lagos State Employment Trust Fund, LSCTF, says it has created over 320,000 direct and indirect jobs and disbursed more than 15 billion naira loans to support businesses across the state in the last 10 years. Executive Secretary of LSCTF, Mrs. Feishayo Alayonde, stated this during a media briefing marking the agency's 10th anniversary in Lagos. Mrs. Alayonde said the fund had also saved over 170,000 jobs, supported more than 82,000 small businesses with capacity building programs, and trained over 30,000 young people, many of whom were linked to employment opportunities.

0: And for young people who are ready to work, any of our focus areas, we're looking at agriculture, we're looking at the digital, we're looking at creative, we're looking at renewable energy, and many more to come.
1: The Executive Secretary attributed the achievements to strategic partnerships and sustained support from the Lagos State Government, stressing that access to finance, skills and opportunities remain critical to tackling unemployment. Mrs. Alayinde also announced plans to host the fourth edition of the Lagos Employment Summit later this year to advance discussions on job creation and enterprise development in the state. Now, a couple of sports stories. The Nigeria Women Football League, as Edo Queens have been crowned champions of the 2025-26 Nigeria Women Football League NWFL Premiership after a goalless draw against Bayelsa Queens secured the title for the Benin-based club. The result sealed a successful campaign for Edo Queens and handed head coach Moses Aduku his second NWFL Premiership title, further cementing the club's status as one of the leading teams in Nigerian women's football. As league champions, Edo Queens will represent the country at this year's WAFU B Women's Champions League qualifiers, where they will compete for a place in the CAF Women's Champions League. Following the conclusion of the season, the NWFL also announced its individual award winners. FC Rebel Queens midfielder Adigwe Oluwakemi was named player of the season after an outstanding campaign for the Lagos club. Abia Angels and Super Falcons goalkeeper Fatima Oloko won the Golden Glove Award as the league's best goalkeeper, while Rivers Angels received the Fair Play Award for their exemplary conduct and sportsmanship throughout the season. The awards capped another exciting NWFL campaign, celebrating the players and teams that stood out through their performances, consistency and professionalism. And the 2026 FIFA World Cup group stage continued with exciting action across groups B, C, D, E and F, producing high-scoring encounters, dramatic draws and a few notable upsets. The United States made a strong start to the campaign with an emphatic 4-1 victory over Paraguay in Group D, while Canada and Bosnia and Herzegovina shared the spoils in a closely contested 1-1 draw in Group B, just as Qatar and Switzerland shared same result in the same group. Scotland topped Group C after they secured a narrow 1-0 victory over Haiti, while Brazil were held to a 1-1 draw by a resilient Moroccan side in the same group. Australia produced one of the surprises of the tournament so far with a convincing 2-0 win over Turkey. Germany recorded the biggest victory of the World Cup this edition so far, thrashing Curaçao 7-1 in a dominant Group E display. Cote d'Ivoire left it late to edge Ecuador 1-0 thanks to a dramatic win from Amad Diallo. In Group F, the Netherlands and Japan playing out an entertaining 2-2 draw, while Sweden overwhelmed Tunisia 5-1 to make an early statement in the race for qualification. Action will continue today with matches scheduled across different match centers. Cape Verde will face Spain in Group H, while Saudi Arabia confronts Uruguay in same group. In Group G, Belgium will slug it out with Egypt, just as Iran play New Zealand. And that's sports news as packaged by Arise Lewachi. Well, just before the end of this edition of Newsreel, a recap of the main stories. Parents have raised alarm over rising kidnapping incidents. Police have begun statewide crackdown on unauthorized number plates. And in today's focus story, our correspondent captured South African returnees' struggles. That'll do it for Newsreel as it came to you on the combined service of Radio Nigeria Lagos operations comprising Radio 1 103.5 FM and Metro 97.7 FM. If you need more stories and news updates, simply log on to www.radionigerialagos.gov.ng. Fumi Adeoye edited today's newsreel with support from the entire production crew and the studio manager, Chimoke Ubigbeson. I'm Michael Jelly. Have a wonderful day ahead.

Good afternoon, and thank you for joining us on this program from the Senate. It is a program that highlights the major developments at the Red Chamber. I am Joseph Agi, your anchor. Stay tuned.

0: In today's edition, we shall focus on the motion of urgent matters of public importance, on the need to address the falling price of agricultural produce in relation to the very high costs of farm inputs as a big challenge to the livelihood of millions of Nigerian farmers. The sponsor of the motion, Senator Mohammed Goji, representing Gombe Central, Senator District, commended the federal government for bringing down the cost of foodstuff across the country through waivers and special permission for large-scale importation of food products. He, however, expressed concern that the ongoing market distortion has resulted in massive post-harvest losses as farmers are unable to sell their produce at a fair or profitable prices, leading to wastage and income erosion.
1: Concerned that the persistent decline in farm gate prices may discourage farmers from investing in the next planting season, posing a clear and present danger of reduced domestic food production, widespread rural economic stagnation, and worsening of the already fragile national food security situation. Observes that the innermost labor, time, and resources invested by farmers will be wasted without urgent, deliberate government intervention to stabilize agricultural markets, protect local producers, and sustain economic activities in the rural areas of the country. Also observes that Nigeria's growing dependence on food import will weaken national food sovereignty, undermine domestic value chain, distort local markets, as well as discourage the development of agro-processing industries, thereby exposing the national economy to global price volatility and foreign exchange pressures. And further observes that effective coordination between MDS, state governments, community boards, agricultural cooperatives, and other relevant stakeholders is critical to ensuring fair pricing, robust storage facilities, efficient transportation system, and improved market linkages. Accordingly, resolves 1. Urge the federal government to A. Design and implement a comprehensive special emergency intervention package for farmers affected by the current collapse in agricultural produce prices to cushion their losses and ensure household stability. Establish a benchmark minimum price framework for major agricultural commodities and implement a guaranteed off-take program whereby government purchases produce directly from farmers at benchmark price to stabilize the market. Introduce broad-based agricultural input subsidies, particularly for fertilizers and other farm inputs. Prioritize investment in strategic agricultural infrastructure, including storage facilities, rural roads, processing centers, and irrigation systems to reduce post-harvest losses and boost profitability of farmers. And finally, urge the federal government to review the current import waiver and special import permit policy in such a way that Nigerian farm produce can compete favorably with imported ones.
0: Contributing to the motion, many senators observed that Nigeria's dependence on imported food commodities will weaken national food sovereignty.
2: Aliyu M. Wamako remains my name. I'd like to second the motion moved by Senator Goji. Really, almost according to this motion, I also want to commend the federal government, also Mr. President, for the ability to introduce policies and programs that will bring the price of foodstuff to where they are now, reasonably lower than they were in the last 1 year. That must be commended. Equally, Mr. President, the high cost of fertilizer and other insecticides needed to boost our cultural sector is alarming. So it needs to be addressed in a very positive way that our farmers can be further encouraged to produce more and more and more and more. So I just want to motion, Mr. President.
3: Senator Danduse.
4: Mr. President, my respected colleagues, this motion is timely and is very important to the development of this country. If you look at it, more than 60% of Nigerian population depend on agriculture. And the very unfortunate situation of this importation of most of the agricultural products from overseas are the major challenge that caused this problem. Because those countries, they have subsidy for their food items in their country. And it was reliably that as the Minister of Finance, that imported even this very important product without the knowledge of the Ministry of Agriculture. I serve as Chairman of Agri Production in the House of Representatives. This issue is alarming. It caused most of this insecurity in this country, because in the six geopolitical zones we have, majority of our farmers are devastated this year, and that is the honest truth. And I urge this very important house, which is the voice of the masses, to look at this very important motion, because we cannot even pass our masses with the current situation, where a bag of fertilizer is more than 60,000 and a bag of maize is less than 20,000. Mr. President, I am a farmer and I know the devastating situation where our people are facing. Mr. President, you have to use your very esteemed office to ensure that this subsidy is removed, and also the stopping of importation of food, so that our internal economy will be developed. Our farmers will have a breeze so that they can achieve a sustainable economic development. Nigeria is blessed. We can feed Africa. We can feed the whole world, but we are relying on importation. What is the essence of using our dollars to go and import and make the farmers of other countries to be self-sufficient, while our farmers are becoming ravaged and devastated? Mr. President, this bill is timely and is very important for the economic development of this country. And I believe Mr. President is not informed on this very devastating situation. Therefore, I urge my colleagues to support this very important bill, because our farmers are in serious challenge as regard to the situation we are.
3: My name is Karimi Sunday Steve. I represent the people of Kogi West. My colleagues, we have to be very careful when dealing with this motion. We are all aware of the insecurity in the country, where farmers cannot even go to the farm. The problem of food security. There was a time in this country when this government took over, a bag of 50 kg rice sold for almost 180,000 naira. And we blame it on government. Now, government introduced measures to bring down prices of food items by allowing importation for some time. And that has helped to bring down prices of food items. And now our farmers are crying that the prices are going down too much. They want it to be high. When the prices are going higher, they blame it on government. When the prices go down, they blame it on government. And government is making effort to reduce cost of living in this country. So we must be able to strike a balance between the two options. Yes, we have to encourage our farmers to farm by providing incentive to them in terms of equipment, in terms of seedlings and all that. But that does not mean we should allow prices of food items to continue to rise. I believe encouraging prices to go down is the best. So we shouldn't, just because of farmers, allow prices to continue to increase.
5: My name is Olajide Emmanuel Ipishaka, PhD. I represent Ondo North Senatorial District. I am supporting this motion raised by Senator Goje because it's a very topical motion that is very, very timely. Now, the issue of bringing up prices for essential commodity is something to look at very, very seriously, because when you are looking at it, prices and supplies are issue-based on demand and supply. It has the economical fundamental points, because what we should be looking at today is how do we regulate prices, not on a particular item or product. Today, we are talking of fuel coming to almost about 800 naira per liter. Now, we have forgotten too that the transporters, they have not brought down their prices, and they are still charging higher than before. How do we look at it from that angle? We have to introduce a system where prices are regulated, not to focus on a particular product. Because if we do that, we are going to cause a very, very big economic sabotage. Price has to do with supply and demand. So today, if we are looking at one area, another one will come up. I will strongly advise that we should put a regulatory body that we address holistically across the board prices of all essential commodities. including cement itself. Look at the bag of cement that rose from 2,500 about 1 year ago. We are selling it for 10,000 naira today. We are not even looking at that aspect. So it is part of this essential commodity we are looking at. And also other area of our economy, such like transportation that I have mentioned of. So many things are responsible for it. Now that policemen are withdrawn from VIP, people now rush to go and join aircraft to their various locations. The big man, that one is also responsible for why we are experiencing high cost of flight from a short distance location now. So all these things we need to be addressed, provide an alternative means to solve the problem, not just to attack a particular aspect of it. Government, we are trying all possible means to ensure that we bring everything down to where it is affordable by our community, by the have-not and the have.
6: Ide Dafinone representing Delta Central. Firstly, Mr. President, I'd like to commend the federal government. This administration came into power in 2023 and met a difficult economy. Prices of foodstuff rose to a position where our constituents found it difficult to feed. We are 2.5 years into the administration and prices have started to come down. A situation where we start to increase these prices again brings possible return to the bad days when this administration was under fire for increasing food prices. Mr. President, I support the move to sustain our farmers, but the talk of a subsidy for farmers, the talk of supporting farmers through grants and pricing structures brings back to mind what we met in May 2023 when this government came to power. A situation, sir, where the government was faced with a petrol subsidy they had to remove and an FX subsidy that was also removed. Mr. President, sir, I am wary of introducing a fresh subsidy at this point in our administration, one that would be distorting normal market forces. I'm not in support of this motion, sir, whilst I still believe that farmers need protection, but not through this method.
7: My distinguished colleagues, my name is Mohammed Sani Musa. The area I want to touch on this motion is the issue of fertilizer. I think what the federal government is trying to do is coming up with a policy where fertilizer will not be just limited to only one agency bringing it. I happen to be involved in the discussion about fertilizer importation in this country and then production. So what is happening last year, I think even the fertilizer that was brought to the country was not distributed to the farmers. The people that got the fertilizer are middlemen. So government now realized that the fertilizer is not reaching the end user. We came up with a complaint that the policy should be amended. And I know it's one of the reasons why it has been taken to Mophi, so that Mophi will liaise with fertilizer blenders to see how they can make fertilizer available throughout.

0: 2026 harvest is going to be very good for farmers in Nigeria. At least between the cost of their production and their outputs, they are going to make some margin out of it.
1: My name is Engineer Patrick C. Ndubuese, representing the Monarchs. Mr. President, I want to start from the angle of appreciating the federal government in handling the issues of foodstuffs in Nigeria. At the inception of this government, the prices of food commodities were very, very high, that everybody was lamenting as if this government have come to cripple everybody. Today, the prices have gone down, and we are now talking of regulating prices or increasing prices. There was a time we used to buy a bag of rice, 8,000 naira, and it didn't rose to above 100,000 naira. Now has come to 52,000 naira. Mr. President, what I would suggest, we have silos scattered all over this country. The ones completed are being occupied by lizards and cockroaches, and we have numerous of them uncompleted. The number one thing we should do is to urge the federal government through the Strategic Agricultural Reserve to buy up the ag products and store. That will help energize the subsidiary industries that are supposed to be established around the silos we have in this country. To now turn the products into every different segments of foodstuffs. So the resolutions, we should ask the federal government to go ahead, complete all the silos they've established in this country. It's our money. They are being wasted. Second, we urge the federal government to buy up the food products from the farmers and store there so that at the appropriate time, we will not be lacking foodstuffs and the prices will not go higher further. But thinking of regulating the prices that it should go high, no. The much we can do again, the third point, is to subsidize implements and inputs for the farmers. Of course, we are Dangote refineries and we are led to the fertilizer companies. Very soon, Dangote Industries will be the largest factory producing fertilizer almost in the whole world. And as such, this is good omen coming to us. The blessings of God should not be a curse. We have no reason to talk of regulating prices to higher. No. Even at 52, it's still hard for poor people. But this point I've raised is where the issues are. For example, in my own locality, we have a silo cluster of 20 pieces. That 20 units, each will take in 148 trailers of grains. This silo cluster is still uncompleted up to this moment. The federal government to complete.
2: Federal government, for their efforts in ensuring that we are where we are today as far as agricultural produce are concerned. They really done well, and we must commend them, we must appreciate them, because what has brought us here is just an intervention from the federal government. But we had issues of high costs. The federal government did an interview today. So I'm a bit taken aback to hear us talking about price control, particularly that has to do with food items. I think Nigerians are enjoying it the way down, the more, even than what we have now. So for us to now be talking about having to now be controlling it, I think we should think about it seriously. Again, I must also mention that when we talk about federal government, what happened to the sub-nationals? What had the state government doing in terms of supporting the farmers in the respective states? This is very important. This is one thing we must also urge all the state government to please pay attention to the issue of agriculture in their respective states. We're talking about completing the silos. Let us start by advising the Minister of Agri when they are bringing their budget to look at this issue of silos. The President will not do that himself. It is the Federal Minister of Agri that will handle it. And of course, we have the Chairman of Committee on Agri here. Let us look if these silos will bring the succor that we are looking for. Can we then, this August House, advise the Minister of Agri to do the needful?

0: that I'm particularly concerned that we are thinking of looking at this, we should leave the prices where they are. If we can bring it down, the more, the better for Nigeria, and that is what I subscribe to.
1: My name is Senator Victor Ume, OFR, I represent Anambra Central Senatorial District. Government has taken the right action. When there is scarcity, it's a matter of economic policy. When there is serious scarcity of any item, which is occasioned by lack of production, the government has to intervene by relaxing our borders so that the essential items can come in and help to cushion the effects of this scarcity. There's no doubt that we have come through a period of very shortage of food supply, which was occasioned by the insecurity that paralyzed agricultural production in Nigeria. A line that things are appearing to be easing, what government has done is the right thing. The prices that have come down is to the benefit of the ordinary citizens of this country. So we cannot do anything that will raise prices again. What we ought to be doing now is to encourage local food production. Government should do everything to encourage our agricultural farmers, because it's a question of demand and supply. When the supply is not there, you can't control price. It will continue to skyrocket. So what government has done is to let in supply of these food items from across our borders, and it has produced the required results. Prices have gone down. So we have to do everything to maintain this decline in prices. Raising prices is not going to solve any problem. Instead, it will reintroduce scarcity of food resources. We should commend government for making it possible for food to come in. Like Senator Ndubuete said, the silos should be made effective. We should produce and store food, because you save during the dry season against the rain. When rain comes, you use what you have to survive, because it's a cyclical thing. We need to sustain our farmers and encourage them with subsidies, items that will make them increase food production and supply.
2: After the contributions, the President of the Senate, Senator Godswill Akpabio, read out the resolutions of the Senate and commended the sponsor of the motion, Senator Goji.
3: Design and implement a comprehensive special emergency intervention package for farmers affected by the current collapse in agricultural produce prices to cushion their losses and ensure household stability. Those in support of prayer one say aye. Those against say nay. The ayes have it. Establish a benchmark minimum price framework for major agricultural commodities and implement a guaranteed offtake program whereby government purchases produce directly from farmers at a benchmark price to stabilize the market. Introduce broad-based agricultural input subsidies, particularly for fertilizers and other farm inputs. Those in support of this say aye. Those against say nay. The ayes have it. Prioritize investment in strategic agricultural infrastructure, including storage facilities, rural routes, processing centers, irrigation systems to reduce post-harvest losses and boost profitability of farmers. Those in support say aye. Those against say nay. The ayes have it. Urge the federal government to review the current import waiver and special import permit policy in such a way that Nigerian farm produce can compete favorably with imported ones. Those in support of prayer two say aye. Those against say nay. The ayes have it. Let me thank the Senator Goje for bringing this motion and pray that the resolutions here will definitely go a long way into stabilizing the prices of products in the market and assisting our farmers to produce more for the nation. And thanking the federal government of Nigeria, headed by President Bola Tinubu, for all the efforts they are doing to reduce the prices of products and to ensure that agricultural inputs are made available. I also want to thank our colleagues, because I've seen a lot of senators putting their constituency projects in upsetting a lot of farm implements. I think these things are all geared at ensuring that food production is made available, and then, of course, prices are low, lower than what they are now, and the farmers will gain more. So we need all hands on deck in order to ensure that we make food available to all Nigerians, wherever they are.
2: That is where we end today's edition of your informative program from the...

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good afternoon, my people. How are your day, the Waka? Shankele News, that we don't enter. 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We're at News Post Talk radio station. My name is Ejiro Oke. Our first story, they tell us, say, the Lagos State government, they don't stand well, to say they don't take all measure to prevent, to see, say, this Ebola, when there's some countries, you know, Waka enter this, our center of excellence. And they call them Operation Lagos BioShield. Oga Commissioner in charge of health for this our area, Dr. Akin Abayomi, he said they don't make sure, say, Ebola no go follow aeroplane, I've been at seaport, even border to take enter inside our country. But some countries then for Eastern Africa, like Uganda and Democratic Republic of Congo, as we talk, so them there they battle the Ebola. In concern, make nobody fear, as government they do their best, they walk around the clock to see, say, everything tight, stand, kakaraka. The Lagos State Employment Trust Fund, he said they don't give out reach 15 billion naira to 20,000 micro, small, and medium business to help them to grow and stand well so that themselves go contribute to the progress of Nigeria. And they said this one they don't do, they don't bring out reach 300,000 different kind of work, cabinet job, since the last 10 years when they don't operate for inside Lagos State. Not only this one, who they still don't save 173 jobs. They don't train 30,000 youth, plus support 1,200 young people when one starts computer, having a tech company. So they don't help 3,000 people to develop their talent. All this one are the Oga Executive Secretary of Lagos State Employment Trust Fund, Mrs. Feishayo Alayode. Nine talks so for Alausa Ikeja. As he explained how far our agency don't work out for the last 10 years when the government don't bring them out when they do their work. She said then they fight poverty and they create work, what would they call employment for different group of people. Kukuma even self, then they give loan so themselves don't come out poverty for inside our country. Some papa mama, they don't come out, come talk, say their mind know they are at rest too. Because of the kidnap for inside school when they hear for different parts of Nigeria. According by then, they say this kind of thing no good and then they sleep well for night. According by interview I do with Radio 1, one of the papa mama, they go to talk, they say how papa parents go feel when they say they are picking the inside bush with kidnapper for the last 2 weeks. She's going to say, huh? Say if the place no safe, picking no go feel land for that place. They still go to talk, say papa mama, even the small picking self, all of them they fear. Anytime they go to school, their hearts, they cut. They don't know whether they go back, house back. I've been inside bush, they go end. The papa mama, they call the talk, say, I beg go. Say, my government find something, do. They come talk, see, this one a threat to education and safety of their children and even the whole country as a whole. And with that one, fear, afraid they catch. Say, school kidnapping, don't get as it be, don't kukuma be as it get. Even for Lagos, I be for the whole country self. Now, so myself, the match break end this Monday afternoon on Top Shankele News Radio 1, 103.5 FM, with our News Post Talk radio station. I salute my auntie for newsroom. Oh, you both English. Now she take write the news and send to me. My name is Ejiro Oke. Good afternoon.

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fine countryside people I salute to now. And I do well. And I join us again today. Will be Monday, 15th day of June 2026. 15. It means that this month don't divide into two like this. As the years also divide into two. The months don't divide into two. Eh? By the time we stand that 15 years, now to say bye-bye to June. And I do well. Shine. Now my name, I'll be a personal person that they welcome you for Pigeon Side of Radio 1 103.5 FM. I'm here with Ejiroke, Charity Akoto. They here, she they produce, and then pure gold, pure and undiluted. You see, they here, so all of us go make sure say jolly touch you. Ngozi Okpara, now she they in charge of news too. So all of us, they happy, they welcome you. We'll be here from now, go reach 6 o'clock. Small time now, we're going to give you 10:50 to read for town.

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After the network news at 4, it will be now dark and your health. Other programs are going to come from that site. It will jump 6 o'clock. If you did it, I welcome you. You do well. Don't forget, now shine be my name. And I still be your personal person. Make a just mark. Small break, give you some message when I bring you to Reef for Town.

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1: Yes, your darling radio station, where they do news, where they do talk, where they do sports. My name is Na Ejiro Oke.
0: My name is Na Shine. I'll be your personal person.
1: Yes, yeah, so Shine, Shine, baby, sense pass money. All right, today in our World Elder Abuse Awareness Day. Now, the day when Oyinbo people, in fact, they'll go them for the whole world. Say, we put eye so that we go there aware. Say, some people. They mill streets or they do anyhow to people who don't dag back.
0: We'll talk that one later.
1: After
0: we go break, come back. I ring Zilla Wachi go day this production. Now you go call us, tell us waiting they happen for sports and the Free Readers Association also a day.
1: Now this Free Readers Association make you know say free. I woof the turn below.
0: If they run them, you know they turn them. If you know even turn, you go just from.
1: Okay.
0: Well, I'm going to start.
1: After we go talk, see the road when, they, road when they go Abuja, no good.
0: Right. You get many road no good. I be which side of no good way they talk?
1: The road bad, na blue, blue, blue, blue. In fact, na total sand itself, no concrete.
0: A lot of people know they pass road again these days to Abuja.
1: Na fly, eh? Big boys. Fly. As we're not going to get 300, 400,000 to fly income.
0: All right, make a match break. Would they come?

0: right, welcome back. Still on top, Radio 103.5 FM. I should say my day well for this. So, you talk to them now, waiting again.
1: During our World Elder Abuse Awareness Day, say some people there for this world when they mistreat, I mean, maltreat old people. So, today we'll go talk the matter, make people know, so that you and me will not go they mistreat or maltreat these elderly people. Many of the elderly people that they sick, they get Alzheimer's. Some get dementia, some get muscle, bone problem, and all. So some
0: of these elderly people, they do things they no can understand again. You understand? Like, they don't know what thing they do. Some of them know...
1: Some elderly people feel come up for house, to work and come back house, they don't feel.
0: Yes, we don't hear so many times. She be at their bus stop one day where one woman carry picture come saying they look for her brother. Now, you see my brother, they elderly say, he come up for house to go hospital.
1: To come back.
0: Like say, no, somehow, no, we don't know call no road again. So all those things, we need to care for the elderly people. Now, that stage, now stage of life, where we say, no get house, one person take fit, rule them.
1: Now, this year...
0: Person must old one day.
1: This year, we need
0: and
1: to...
0: And they need care.
1: This year, we need to care for elderly people. Now, this generation, many, many, no one care for elderly
0: you
1: people.
0: You not care for elderly people. One day, you self go old now. Now, be the thing. But even as it be so too.
1: Then I remember that one.
0: We're supposed to get many elderly people's home.
1: You know the rain. I know of one for Yaba.
0: But I know
1: say, of one for Yaba.
0: You know why? You know why I'm not going for our own mentality here, for our own sense. Go be like, say, your parents, you don't want to take care of them. But you don't look, say, maybe I'm not going to get time to take care of them.
1: Some borrow only one picking. Some, then, yes, even I deal with one old man when complain bitterly about Japa, I get money, all my three children, they are abroad.
0: That kind of person now.
1: Who go take care of you? So I support this, your old people, so more. But the truth of the matter, they say, we need those homes.
0: We need them.
1: We need those. Some people not born. Some no born.
0: So who gonna take care of them?
1: Some
0: people too. Even though they get children, they employ, they bring people come
1: to take care of them.
0: To take care of them. One, maybe they know they're properly trained. Two, they feel no get the patient because
1: yes,
0: to take care of old person, you need patience.
1: Now walk.
0: Oh, you need patience. I remember at that time my grandmother. My paternal grandmother.
1: Patara,
0: when I go see him,
1: your papa.
0: I go to shout say, "Don't tell you see me, you don't tell." I say, "Ah, me welcome here." Just I go to town say, "I come there before yesterday."
1: Don't
0: I say, "Me and he go forget."
1: So either they mix you up with another person.
0: I know conduct. Even they do that one because you get one day where I come, you say one person greet and you call the name, and that person when you call, that person don't die. You know if in there again. So you call say he pass here just now say he greet him. Maybe like I say, don't forget.
1: So maybe that's why I'm saying, as I
0: don't know what they call some of the begin. They behave like small children. You go there very
1: one thing they say for patient. Africa originally, we won't be Africa, Nigeria. Originally, we they care and respect our old people, but it can't be like say, let me join metai. The last 5 or 10 years,
0: the way where you be, you know,
1: be like say, some kind change, you don't enter the
0: you market. Know, so I see one video online. This are not biscuit. One lady, they beat one grandmama, use cane, stick.
1: They flog them.
0: The grandmama, they drag the cane. They flog them.
1: Try to protect himself.
0: The woman, I say, share this. This girl not going to kill
1: who record that kind of
0: video? I'm not going to understand, though. Now, nothing where they ask. She be person there, they record this thing. You know, if he's come out that wood, because that one pass came from that girl hand, be like, what am I in grandmama? What am I in mother in law? No, if you talk. He just flog the woman.
1: Now, this matter with the talk, they say abuse of elderly people. Now, you get a government, you get a system, or a nation where it's a big old pensioners, or you're going to pay them 15 to 20,000. Person who don't serve you for 30 or 35 years. In pension, can't be 20,000. That's why not be abuse.
0: I go, we go lie, make a talk, put inside this matter of elderly people.
1: How they go for an area?
0: Yes.
1: Inside your family.
0: And what do you suggest?
1: Solution.
0: So how we will take care of our elderly people, for our family, for this country.
1: Some
0: like
1: countries, they pay all old people, old people's benefits.
0: That's why my landlady no really come back.
1: 0704-700-3341. Now, serious matter.
0: No,
1: some
0: no,
1: people don't travel to some place. They don't feel come back because
0: they
1: don't.
0: She they come go
1: based on age.
0: She don't old. Oh, she's 70 something, but she no really retire. Come home.
1: They pay and there.
0: They pay. She go come. She go
1: our
0: go back.
1: Our own here, they put you for band A, never put you for band.
0: Hello, person the line.
2: Hello, my people. Good yeah. afternoon.
0: Good afternoon, ma. Well, yes, ma.
2: Good afternoon, ma. Welcome. I greet you.
1: How buddy?
0: Welcome, ma.
2: You see, this our old people home. Most of the time, loneliness too, they disturb them. Like some people will be said and go carry their children, go put for Bodo Ibo. See house, but big house. Now this mama and papa go get there. It's loneliness, nobody to send. When they send them sick person for outside, they can't help me buy this one. Some go go, some go run. That kind of thing. Apart from even home something, government too, make a government do something for old people. Because as you have another mentioned there that says their salary no do them because things don't cost. And again, let them provide free medical care for the old ones. So when they just go to especially the government hospital, go than take some medication and go back. Because medicine, they are expensive now. Drugs are very, very expensive. God help our government to
0: make
2: a job for us.
0: Amen.
2: Thank you.
0: All right, thank you, ma. Bless you too. That be smart thing. That medicine too, because most elderly people, to be frank, get one thing or the other
1: arthritis.
0: When they worry them. Even the ones who don't get, they still need some things to support their health.
1: 0704-700-3341. Boya. Now the phone number be that. We don't talk about pension, those when they owe. Those were no grip pay and all. Then for London, for Boroy Boy, England, old people don't pay for bus.
0: A lot of free.
1: Now there be staff, esprit de corps.
0: And that's not supposed to be too for here. May we also try to copy those things.
1: Before, when Nigeria, Steven Lagos, you go see few conductors, you get the way the person go old rich. Now the conductor will tell you, say,
0: no pay.
1: Just few years ago, when things did it. But now, they will say, Mama, calm down, your money no.
0: Complete. You know, complete safe. The only thing because me, when I meet those kind of people, for I don't meet one elderly person just as they come like they go here from maybe also the Keja under bridge there.
1: Okay.
0: If money no complete and they know one kind of, I say
1: what's
0: happen? I say, Mama, come. We go pay the money. Should be all of us here. Yeah. At least we fit. Even make you no pay, make we contribute money together. If one person no fit, and the conductor leave and they go. The woman want the worker.
1: Now you stop there.
0: I said, come. How much be the money? What be that? She gets some. Nobody said she no get.
1: But you don't complete.
0: No complete. Conductor no greet carry. I've been at the driver. Ha. I said, go. Which kind of thing? You want me? Why she want track reach now?
1: Okay.
0: So all that kind.
1: We don't know her health condition. Today now, World Elder Abuse Awareness
0: but
1: Day.
0: You get some elders where they see the beg for road. You're not supposed to be.
1: What of some children?
0: Some children,
1: some children, they 3 years, they never call their papa or mama. Some day this Lagos. Papa day Arapaja, the picking day for Songo.
0: That call too, they bring back their heart though. Even like
1: it shows their day your mind.
0: Their body feels strong, but they miss you. So if they call them day by day, you call, they hear your voice. You go bring their mind back where.
1: Okay, so you know they don't phone now. It's a loneliness. Which means onom na yard for where you stay. Your neighbor for compound. When old people there around you, you go make it a point of duty to visit them. Make one convention, get one woman, would they call the husband don't die. Would they call that woman? Now Yori Yori would they call her. Yori Yori.
0: Elderly person.
1: The man don't die. The woman went there in house. The woman no born. The man don't die. So now only she there for
0: house.
1: Once. Either they go out or if they enter house.
0: I go
1: branch the compound. When I branch, I wonder, I say, before I come to your compound, now dog, they harass me. It still shows say something they hear. But these few days when they come, no dog, they harass me again. He say, the dog run, come out for house. The dog never come back. So nobody say, I wine. Just there for radio, they talk. That woman, husband, will call the man, Yuri Yuri. So
0: you know, say, you know, you see this loneliness part where he bring another thing where we say you go even make person In fact,
1: I know good.
0: I know good at all.
1: Even God Almighty, he said it is not good for the man to be alone.
0: That those days, we've been getting neighbor after our house, two houses
1: away.
0: The mama to na old person, only she the house. The children, the day Lagos, the grandchildren, the day Lagos with their parents. Only now, so she called the lonely. My mother get to carry my younger sister go stay with her. Say,
1: she
0: may stay with mama, so you go to feed the talk. She feel cook for herself for that time.
1: But not only she.
0: Only she there.
1: Even that food when he cook, only he go chop him. He go sweet.
0: So sometimes she go stroke come our house. My mom say okay, cuckoo, follow him. So she go see who she the gist to eat. You know all those people like to the gist. Now so much.
1: This story when you remind me of one of my friends. I say they call her Moscow. Now big man for police Moscow. He say in mama senior sister no born. She go marry. She no born.
0: Mm-mm.
1: She can't come back. Naim, mama say you, Moscow, go. No, in fact, no, nah, village adoption. Because when the woman won't die,
0: stay with him like
1: when the woman won't die, he sent for them. Through the man travel from here, go village. He said, woman will never stand up for 3 months. When he entered, the woman stand up by force.
0: Wow.
1: Say now, one of the last encounter before the woman eventually die. I said to true, when the woman die, he said, the woman get money. Say now he inherit the woman property.
0: Now he be the picking now.
1: Yeah, he be the picking, but now the woman's sister. Now I ask the man one question, I know the answer. I say, oh God, you don't talk good story for our own era. This is our own era now. How many people in the same family feel do that kind of thing?
0: All right, so make I talk to us, especially this our Gen Z. Men now take care of elderly people.
1: You don't inside bus.
0: This one now, it surprised me now. You don't inside bus. You know, rush hour like this.
1: Bus
0: go full.
1: Old man, standing.
0: You will see elderly person stand. Small people sit there and they look at
1: them bone.
0: The teacher said, make they stand for elderly person.
1: Yes. It didn't rain before. Up. But nowadays.
0: I say small people go to drag seat with the elderly person. I'm surprised, though. You get motor where I enter. They come from somewhere. We get one meeting. So, we they come some elders inside that motor. So, some people go drop for road. I even tell one girl, particular, say, I beg. Please, if you stand up, make this mama sit down.
1: Don't.
0: You don't look mama way old like this. You sit down, balance. The woman, they find where you go sit down. You can't go sit down for the door.
1: Perch, take shoulder, shock body.
0: By the time you reach her, that shoulder could depend. I must say, I beg. If you stand up for this mama, now so we take sort that one.
1: You can't take shame.
0: Man, why not go stand? Maybe we try to care. Because one day it will be your turn.
1: Turn by turn, PLC.
0: One day it will be your turn, and you go need somebody. Not even as that old age go be.
1: Yes, this talking about this, before we go close them, this old age. You get one man, na doctor, any mola or see, he come from local jail. He just buried mama 110 years.
0: Wow.
1: They no care for the mama. Now he reach 110.
0: Now, 110 years. They give him the correct care we're supposed to get.
1: 110 years before mama finally match break. So, any mala family, I've been any mala Joseph of Logoja for Kogi, with his alotona. And I'll be good example of care for the elders. But today, now, World Elder Abuse Awareness Day. Mope will talk about them. Tell your neighbor, for your church, for your mosque, son of Nayad, for your compound.
0: Take care of the elders.
1: Yeah,
0: take care of the elders. Some of them, they behave like baby.
1: Mother.
0: Get patient with them.
1: Yes.
0: Their grandmama, they talk. Get some people, if they old, they go, they talk, bear with them.
1: My sister go say, they whine.
0: Now the age. No maltreat them. Take care of them, because one day, it will be your turn.
1: Patience, you can follow.
0: Okay, so we'll go much more break. We'll come back on the flutery with the ground.

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1: Take a time from us. 3:30. We don't enter the second half. And the match
0: we don't enter. Sef, no, we say we don't enter. And the second half, we enter like this.
1: As we say for the second half, South Africa don't come back. But you know, it's you. Won't carry broken leg.
0: What you do?
1: Then play a bit of well before they bring her back to Nigeria. A bit in now.
0: Okay, some people will go to South Africa. Yeah, since South Africa don't come back.
1: The
0: people will go to South Africa.
1: They
0: don't bring some of them come back.
1: Xenophobia.
0: Na xenophobic attack.
1: Abina returning.
0: Na so, na returning better.
1: Some carry wounded, injury. And you know, say, person don't use 15, 20 years for there, don't come back. You know, go easy.
0: Get us a
1: bit. But some states.
0: Say these people now fit organize themselves well, come back.
1: They don't fly, come. Some don't come.
0: And I know
1: then
0: they don't come.
1: All this
0: but
1: NEMA.
0: You know, when you won't leave a particular place finally, I mean, they will go back. Because
1: life.
0: If Nami come back,
1: your life, they are stake.
0: So you can't leave. We can't leave everything.
1: Let me something push them. But all this NEMA, they make effort to see some states, they make arrangements to rehabilitate.
0: Yeah.
1: Some go provide money, different agencies they work.
0: Amazing.
1: But South Africa said don't enter one chance because
0: yes,
1: their
0: they
1: minister,
0: complain. No.
1: They complain. They as Nigeria, complain, they say Nigeria verse now begin to drive.
0: They say for Africa here,
1: company.
0: Even some of their people won't perform, some of their artists, they cancel their show.
1: Ordinary World Cup, where we go, they're not supposed, Africans don't support South Africa.
0: Their coach,
1: they work against them. It just they start to
0: maybe small lamentation. They say they lose business.
1: It just they start
0: they
1: to
0: lose this, lose that. They are Minister of Justice and Constitutional Development.
1: Oh.
0: She complained.
1: A woman, Abi.
0: And a woman. They are captain too for
1: football.
0: They say, how come they no support us? They can't support Mexico.
1: Yes.
0: Before Uncle,
1: you find trouble.
0: Eh? Mm-hmm. But their minister they talk say now people will not get paper now. Mind the day. Talk people when
1: so if person don't get paper, you go in shop.
0: For
1: you go in shop, go destroy in shop.
0: You
1: go in shop, go the harass them. I mean at the immigration authority, they are authorities. Moreover, Africa, they work towards African Union. Not be today, since society for the president, since Kwame Nkrumah now we're on top of this matter.
0: Mm.
1: Then you and South Africa, all the fight of independence. Ojukwu wife talk him, big boomer for this country, Bianca.
0: He
1: said minister. He said Nigeria did many things for independence of
0: South Africa.
1: He talked many things.
0: We stand behind them.
1: We use money, we use personnel, we use. See, some West African countries, Nigeria, they do chief of army staff.
0: And this xenophobic attack, they go do army, go be like say it goes, more than they start again.
1: The same for Ojukwu. Ojukwu don't serve as chief of big soldier for all these countries to assist because they don't get qualified. They don't get qualified. People when go occupy that kind of big post, they say you go run training, you go run do social course before if you occupy this kind of big office.
0: Mm.
1: They say okay, we go Nigeria, go borrow Nigeria. Who wanna go give us? What peacekeeping in Congo? That 1960 and Nigeria don't go peacekeeping for Congo.
0: Obasanjo
1: dey among those people and go that 1960.
0: Now so they go for Liberia too.
1: Oh yesterday own.
0: This one we talk army now. You don't remind me of the army general when they kidnap.
1: They say they bring dead body come back.
0: They don't come back. And before that time, we see video of
1: and
0: a leg.
1: That kind gathering can't be one kind.
0: A leg when they get wound for leg, the leg swell.
1: They say that diabetes and hypertension. But the family say a lie. Say their person no get diabetes.
0: May they leave that thing. If person get diabetic or they're diabetic or get hypertension, she na bad thing, na crime.
1: Family say no get accusation and counter accusation.
0: Okay, anything when it be, the thing be say the man, you know they again, they bring the body come back, but they not gonna release the wife.
1: Then we say the woman is still alive.
0: Yeah, the woman still alive, but they not bring him back. At least as they bring the dead body, for bring the woman.
1: Okay, which can work out with that? When the man don't die now, and I can't hand over the dead body, no arrest, no
0: arrest.
1: nothing.
0: Arrest what?
1: Eh?
0: No, those people say the way they kit themselves for this thing what I see. The way they keep themselves carry heavy, not be smart, you know.
1: Mortar and artillery.
0: Heavy
1: weapons. Then tomorrow night, you go say, this Boko Haram don't repent.
0: Repent. Get some now. Get some. How many where they say they reintegrate?
1: Oh, you see, grammar, they speak English. Reintegrate, they switch them command.
0: After rehabilitation.
1: Okay, see. Baby grammar. So I may go, may I find something to do about this reintegration and this rehabilitation of Boko Haram. The big soldier. Major General, I've been waiting.
0: Now, repentant Boko Haram. Na Major General.
1: Big soldier like that.
0: We don't retire.
1: Oh, get us a CBO.
0: Get us a
1: CBO. Get us a
0: CBO. Anyway, we sit on top of Radio 103.5 FM to for town. We go match break, we will bring you FRA Free Readers Association. We the come.

0: Good afternoon.
1: Thank you so much.
0: To Lagos Shares and Nigerians. My name is Anthony Adewale Anes, Omolaje, Don Soyibo. And I'm there for FRA stand for Ikorodu, where people they read paper. And this afternoon, plenty to read for paper headlines. For table here, we got The Punch, The Guardian, Daily Times, Tribune, Vanguard, Complete Sports, Daily Post, The Sun, and other papers. And we make up paper headlines, but quickly, sharply, I go meet our bros then. When they here, when they do justice to the paper. Bro, good afternoon.
2: Good afternoon.
0: Bro, what's your own name?
2: My name is Marcos.
0: Which paper they read so?
2: Now The Vanguard.
0: What you got to read?
2: Now about our General Biu Abubakar, where they kidnapped, where bandits kidnapped some days ago. Now, it don't come out now, they talk say the man don't die. He died for bandit custody, which is a very sad news and a very shameful thing to our government. Because a whole general like this now being kidnapped and just die like that. Now the bandit call the talk say now diabetes killer. Why the children themselves don't come out? The children of the man don't come out say nothing like diabetes way their papa gets. So, but I say now by a snake bite now for that bush there. But he's not well taking care of. He's not well taking care of nothing. And two, his wife is still there in the custody of this thing. Now the man is gone just like that.
3: A general.
2: Our government should do something about this because this is getting out of hand. It's becoming too much. His accounts are like a mangy like this now. Even the children that they kidnapped, nothing have done to them. Like, they never do anything about those ones. So make our government find serious security and do something about this. Thank you.
0: Thank you very much. Bros, good afternoon.
4: Good afternoon, sir.
0: Bros, what is your own name?
4: My own name is Olowo Aluminium.
0: Which paper the result?
4: At the Rich Punch.
0: What you got to remember?
4: The story we are reading this afternoon is gas don't cost. People are just selling on necessary price. If you buy gas for 2,000, 2,300, 2,200, which is very bad. It's very bad because even though Shako said, we don't see no kerosene, nothing. No wood. To see wood itself, now another wala. The gas is too much this time around. I won't lie to you.
5: The prices of everything.
4: The price is too high. Please, government, make now, make an help us, make now do something. This gas is too much.
0: Thank you very much. Well, you don't hear them. For FRA stand, for Ikorodu, we are people that read paper. Make you not forget my saying when they talk to her. The thing went first one man, now back it back another person. Until another time again, make a carry waka. Go back to our live studio for number one at the Kule Faji Wekejadiaru in Lagos. Until then, my name is Anthony Adewale Anes. I do report for Radio Nigeria, Radio 1, 103.5 FM.

0: welcome back. We see they here as we expect Arinze to call for sports. We make we still talk Tori the go. For Anambra State.
1: Anambranians.
0: Police that arrest two people. Two male suspects. Say that they produce fake alcoholic drinks.
1: Hey. And people they drink.
0: People they drink. Hey. You know the funny thing. Now alcoholic drinks, maybe say they gain name.
2: Now the one when they
0: now
2: move.
0: Now then they move.
2: They know they fake a year one now.
0: They not fake a year one. No, they not do their own. Make it be say, substandard. This one are to fake or the one where they before.
2: Now.
0: Say, people, they always they buy. Now they fake. So now
2: all this black beer, that time, that the black beer, that very black beer, when they sell, not being people they fake.
0: Oh.
2: I think you go fake the
0: so now rapid response squad.
2: RRS.
0: They hear
2: information
0: enter their ear, and they reach the truth.
2: Reach the place.
0: Nah, see
2: on them,
0: they read them. They see those drinks, rich drinks. See some empty bottles and some chemical. What they say, this chemical no good for body.
2: Hey,
0: so they dangerous.
2: Chemical.
0: And they use.
2: And
0: now
2: people they drink.
0: People
2: talking
0: drink.
2: About police and chemical when they read. Now for toll gate. You know, say government don't talk about this motor when no get number. But people like say now where did they sell motor? Before you know, people be like say they go steal motor. Say SWAT. Police wear uniform. SWAT, SWAT with cap and all. For toll gate like this, motor park for road. I can't reach. They don't say they don't agree talk. When I reach they look. They say these two motor say na thief they go Tifa. One day for middle of road for toll gate don't go where did they load public down for the toll gate. Another one day for the center, that one they don't break part of the windscreen. Police can't wear uniform. So as I just stand there, they do some intelligence work. Now I can't see say na moto when they thief through. Nobody there inside the two moto. The moto no get a number. Na Tokumbo moto when just come on na Toyota Venza. The other one a Toyota Camry. The two motors get minimum value of up to 30 million naira. Now in police just stand for road. Now waiting we see today. Then for a catch along here, Koropwe, three plug when they run. I don't know as they take drive the Koropwe. Before you know, Koropwe does some assault. The beautiful team be say last man don't show once. They don't take style, pack Koropwe, keep for one corner of the road. Koropwe now this small Suzuki when they carry 7 people. If you carry 2 for front, it will be 8 people. If you count the driver, it will come be 9 passenger. So they say, only motor rather sorry, make we drive with care. Naturally for town, I will do so.
0: All right, as we see there, another story from Anambra State. This one, it touched my mind. And it don't tell the talk and say, why be say these Igbo women? They deform my hand. They deform my, especially for Anambra. I know they do tribe or do this, but this one, it don't too much. Every time when I hear story of my maltreatment of this or that, it go be Anambra woman.
2: Oh, panel beating.
0: This one passed panel beating. 3 year old. Boy, Ejiro, if you see this boy from head to toe, front, back,
2: wound. So the area people rise.
0: English go send a wet scattered body. I be waiting. That's how body be. They don't scatter the body.
2: Wound them.
0: And they, funny enough, they scatter them. Like they not even put them for house. They come. Now for bush, they pick that boy come. I'm telling you, if you see the video.
2: You reach that level. What's again?
0: If you see the 10 year old, I can't say, this boy. Waiting to do. They not talk waiting to do. We never know waiting to
2: now. The matter still
0: they beat him like that. Even their minister said this minister he don't see something.
2: Commissioner.
0: Commissioner.
2: For the state.
0: For Anambra commissioner.
2: Now for Wada.
0: Women affairs.
2: Oh, but see, I know that place very well. Osondu, if you want to enter that place, where Osondu they load. Or you go call drive enter.
0: Now,
2: that road they go, Bosi.
0: See as people they abuse the woman, they abuse the husband. They think too much. After they see this one, all in body, no space.
2: Where they are own, where they are born, where they are own.
0: You carry on JJL, your two children.
2: No,
0: those and they look clean.
2: They go prison.
0: Carry one for hand.
2: They go prison.
0: For nobody. I just look and say, you get your own children. Now, if they maltreat another person, I be this speaking. The mama don't die.
2: As the speaking no good, they don't go carry and go back to where they
0: born. What if this speaking no good, 10 year old?
2: What if I make I talk?
0: He pieces the body, but the commissioner say they go visit him. Say they receive treatment. They hospital like this.
2: They respond.
0: The thing not be small. I know if you know the one that say this boy if they pour water for him body, that is if you go really. Aye. You get that CBO. I don't understand that kind of level of wickedness, because that's in now. In fact, I've been a witchcraft, I go call them. How person go? Looks more picking, they bitter, inflict injury like.

0: In fact, they still they rehearse the drama self, and that one can cause panic. Students for the school, they come panic. They say na true true, say they don't bandits don't come to attack them. They come they shout. So now that one they make police enter the matter, come arrest the man. The thing is, they won't take the drama. Not that, not be only that drama. Other presentation where they won't do. Now they call them National Value Education Department. Where be teachers went from social studies, civic education, security education, plus history. Now one department, National Value Education Department. Now them they agreed to organize. Say, make them talk to children. Quiz competition or drama presentation. Different things to take teach children effects and prevention of insecurity. Now there, Mr. Peter Shodikwe, they assign them to coordinate drama.
1: That story. Now, I can't understand that one.
0: He selects students from JS3 because now junior college. Now them, he select to do the drama. They do rehearsal.
1: Training.
0: Yes, because they know inform other students.
1: They panic.
0: They panic or begin shout. And that one, now cause the problem.
1: So importance of communication and awareness.
0: Yes. Therefore, tell them, say, now, like this, so see what's in what happens. So make
1: it. But as they don't check, see the matter, why the teacher go see the detention?
0: They beg, say, make them release them. Eh? So, make them release them. Say, now, what thing they agree to do, now you do, now just drama. So, now the matter, now, be that one on top. You know, everybody, now, fear, they catch everybody. Any little thing, they go, things say they don't come. Any little thing, they go, things say they don't come. Fear, go, they catch. What would they hear? Not be person go do video. Say want to happen when it no happen. So all those things. But then, like you talk, communication day important. Bah, if you won't do anything, I bet make una no fear. Oh, now drama we won't do like this. Oh, so that the children, the students, then go no. Organize themselves. Well, instead of to panic and shout, then come make other people safe where they around school children, come they fear. Now be the matter. We don't talk radio 103.5.
1: All right, the bill I said that sports time now with this. Okay. And it's a good afternoon. Good afternoon. I have fired down 3 minutes of walk up. Very small country. I've been a basketball.
2: Even today, we have a surprise because Sweden have

0: Na technical depth. Technical depth. All right, away from World Cup story now. Other stories. Wonderful. '94-'90. Would they call a world championship? Would they call a world championship? It can't be like saying that they have a break pad. Oh yeah, last story. Alright, Arise Elewechi, we want to thank you very well, eh?
1: Thank you.
0: Alright, Arise Elewechi for sports there, and many things they happen for World Cup. But we're not going to forget to talk and say 8 years now, two times follow then serve. Nigeria failed to qualify for World Cup, and that will not be a good story. Tori for time 103.5 FM. We go break. When we come back, tell us your mind on Top Rants plus other stories. Stay with us.

0: Welcome back. The number we're going to take callers for rant, 0704-700-3341.
1: Yes,
0: 0704-700-3341.
1: They say flooding, they come for different parts of Nigeria. I call Waka Waka Parade, I reach local jet life and direct. Hey, if flood won't come that place, he go bad.
0: If they go local jet, mind yourself. on your own.
1: You know, sir, before James Bond.
0: I know if you cry. I don't get money to raise for ransom. So maybe
1: they will put you for platform.
0: God forbid.
1: But wait, oh, if you need to see that place, see the river, see the mountains, if rain fall from that place, if rain fall from far place, the rain will still work out from that far place.
0: Come, man.
1: Get a CV. Get a CV.
0: And this rain now, it caused problem. This weekend, we just passed. Some people, they get boat capsized for...
1: Turn upside down.
0: Yes, for Makurdi, Benue State.
1: You still know for now?
0: Some people go bury.
1: River Niger, River Benue.
0: You know, say water dead that side. They go bury one of their community person where they die. So they cross river.
1: Go support.
0: Go bury them.
1: Like from there.
0: To come back after the burial, midway, inside river.
1: Maybe engine off.
0: Rain come. Not be engine. Heavy rain.
1: And better breeze.
0: And that one. Breeze, wind,
1: wind.
0: They say people where they
1: emotion, I'm be wind.
0: Now wind be that one. They say people where they inside the boat, they reach 40. So
1: small
0: as it be now, the boat come side.
1: Then with fear, people go be shaking. People go
0: now that shaking, fear. I remember one time when that happened for Lagos. Now one woman, now in fear, you don't even stand up for the boat.
1: They call them unstable equilibrium.
0: Therefore.
1: From that, your boat capsized.
0: From that, now, like 11 people, mine that the suspects say die for inside, including pregnant woman and some like 6 children. So they say they don't see 4 out of those 11. They don't see the 4, but divers see the side. As at when the report come, I never know.
1: For Ladigbo bus up here.
0: Government don't tell them before, say they go put eye for this, and don't tell them when they use life jackets. Life jacket, even for Lagos, say people when they go Ikorodu, from Ikorodu, they go island for Waterbeg. They use life jacket. The ones when they go from CMS, they go Papa, use life jacket. So this rainy season, though.
1: Ikorodu crossing 2-5. Now
0: it's 2-5 now.
1: To pay transport if you never pass. For this Ladigbo here, Lagos State government don't come there, they walk the street lights. They call it light up Lagos. They come pack small mole where come put them human being day. They come go up, go to check everything when they go.
0: It's not a small mole.
1: Nah, I vehicle now, small pickup.
0: You call it a small pickup, they better pass it.
1: They pass pickup, sure.
0: Small mole.
1: I vehicle, I be the motor, minivan. The correct be minivan. It just be like LT. So they do the work, light up Lagos. Under Lagos State Ministry of Energy and this and that. So we salute them for that good work, and we greet them well for all the things when they don't they do.
0: All right, so now here we go match and we no go fit take more story because as it be, with the prepare we go for network news.
1: All right, we salute everybody on the part of the production, even the shoulder. The show itself, the pure gold is a
0: they give us covering fire now.
1: Our sister and brother from Lokoja, now go. All right, hello, Dudu. Laugh here.
0: Nice to be all that way. You did talk.
1: We salute them. All right, now go. We go.
0: Now, God, no waiting that one mean. I don't know.
1: All right, we're going to let the work go. All right.
0: Where are you? Don't interpret. That's a charity.
1: All right, you went there. Where are you for your house where you day? Now, with that, where are you? Now, we did a magic break and I'm today for 34 Town, for Radio 1103.5 FM, News Sports Talks Radio Station. I salute you very well. Any Mola family, too, of Kugiwana Berian and Mama, 110 years. We greet her now. Ejiro, okay, now my name be that.
0: Okay, my own name now. Shine. Your personal person, make me go network news. Me and you see the. I never go till you go jam 6 o'clock.

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0: 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Good afternoon and welcome to the news. I am Jeremiah Jimmy. The headlines. House of Representatives to extend implementation of capital component of 2025 Appropriation Act. Federal government trains 95 youths on vocational skills in Southeast. Court orders the registration of 5 political parties. African Democratic Congress picks Rotimi Amaechi as its vice presidential candidate. The commentary is on solid minerals development, a pathway to economic self-reliance for Nigeria. You can follow us on Instagram next at Radio Nigeria HQ and on Facebook at facebook.com/Radio Nigeria Network. Now the news in detail. The House of Representatives has adopted a bill to extend implementation of the capital component of the 2025 Appropriation Act by 3 months, shifting the deadline from June 30 to September 30, 2026. The decision followed an emergency sitting of the House in Abuja, presided over by Speaker Dr. Abbas Tajudi. According to the Speaker, the amendment bill, titled the Appropriation Repeal and Enactment Act 2025 Amendment No. 2, Bill 2026, was introduced following a request from the executive seeking more time to complete ongoing capital projects. The legislation was read for the first time and passed through all stages under accelerated considerations during the sitting. Leading the debate, House Leader Professor Julius Ihombere said the extension became necessary due to procurement delays, administrative bottlenecks, and other implementation challenges affecting the execution of capital projects. He noted that granting additional time would help ensure the completion of critical infrastructure projects and prevent their abandonment across the country. The bill was subsequently considered at the Committee of Supply, where lawmakers approved it following a close-by-close review. The Central Bank of Nigeria, CBN, has inaugurated a benchmark interest rate agreeable by all stakeholders in the financial system to reflect changing realities, respond to emerging opportunities, and create stronger foundations for future growth. At the inauguration of the benchmark tagged Nigeria Overnight Financing Rate, NOFA, in Abuja, the governor of the central bank, Mr. Olayemi Kadosu, remarked that the benchmark interest rate was deployed in collaboration with the Financial Markets Dealers Association, with technical support from the European Bank for Reconstruction and Development, as a credible and robust benchmark derived from actual market transactions. He explained that benchmark interest rates, which shows a true reflection of the price of money at a particular point in time, remains a backbone of the modern financial system that is widely accepted with an output of a trusted, well-governed and transparent financial market underlying administrative process and methodology that protects against manipulations. The CBN governor said that the launched benchmark interest rate would enhance market integrity and credibility and reduce reliance on subjective estimates and minimize the risk of manipulation, as well as improve price discovery and transparency, describing it as a fundamental shift that aligns Nigeria with global best practices in benchmark rate reforms and strengthens confidence and overall in the result of deepening the financial markets. Mr. Kadosu therefore called on all stakeholders in the nation's financial system to show collective determination in making the reform initiatives in the economy succeed. The National Blood Service Agency says there is still a shortfall of 2 million units of blood needed annually to meet basic transfusion demands across the country. Director General of the agency, Dr. Saleh Yehuda, made this known in Abuja at an event to commemorate this year's World Blood Donor Day. Professor Yehuda said safe blood remains critical for saving lives, especially for women facing childbirth complications, sickle cell patients, accident victims, cancer patients, and those undergoing surgeries. He said the country's heavy reliance on family placement donations remains a challenge and called for a shift to regular voluntary blood donation to ensure a safe and sustainable source of blood.
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0: Thanks for staying tuned. The federal government has trained 95 youths on different vocational skills in the Southeast geopolitical zone. Speaking of your number, graduation ceremony at Christian Ecumenical Center of Akinke Ibomi State, Governor Francis Wumfo charged them to make judicious use of the opportunity to reduce poverty in their families and drive economic growth in the region. Correspondent Leonard Osi reports that the beneficiaries were empowered with startup capital and equipment.
6: The training, Third Skill of Southeast program, is an initiative of the Renewed Hope agenda of President Bola Tinubu. It is designed to equip the young people with practical skills and entrepreneurial knowledge needed to become self-reliant and productive members of the society. Governor Wifuru, represented by his deputy, Princess Patricia Obila, said that the program would promote entrepreneurship and reduce unemployment in the Southeast zone. Wife of Eboy State Governor, Mrs. Mary Madeleine Wifuru, observed that the initiative reflected federal government's commitment to empower Nigerian youths and creating opportunities for wealth creation through skills acquisition. Senior Special Assistant to President Bola Tinubu, Mrs. Chioma Nweze, explained that the beneficiaries underwent intensive training in tailoring and fashion design alongside lessons in financial literacy and business management aimed at ensuring the sustainability of their ventures. She announced that the federal government had approved the Southeast Investment Commission to accelerate industrialization and economic expansion in the zone.
7: In the coming years, under the directive of Mr. President, this office will scale up more interventions. More people will be reached, more sectors will be touched, more lives will be changed.
6: Some of the beneficiaries thanked the federal government for the gesture and pledged to use the knowledge they acquired during the training to improve their lives and the society. In Apakliki, Leonard Ossi, Radio Nigeria.
0: The National Agency for the Control of AIDS, NACA, has launched a new national HIV and AIDS strategic plan to reduce dependence on donor-funded and strengthen a government-led response to the epidemic. At the launch of the plan in Abuja, the Director General of NACA, Dr. Timothy Okwuelomi, said it would guide the country's HIV response from 2026 to 2030. Annabel Wachukwu reports.
2: Nigeria, with an estimated 1.9 million people living with HIV, is set to strengthen its response to the epidemic with the launch of the National HIV and AIDS Strategic Plan, NSP 2026 to 2030, designed to ensure sustainable and better domestic ownership of HIV programs. At the launch in Abuja, the Director General of the National Agency for the Control of AIDS, NACA, Dr. Temitope Okpelori, said Nigeria has made significant progress in reducing new HIV infections and expanding access to treatment. Dr. Ilori noted, however, that sustaining these gains would require a shift from donor-dependent programs to a more resilient government-led response.
8: The central driver for this new plan is the recognition that the current donor-dependent parallel model is no longer sustainable. With the dwindling external funding, Nigeria must transit to a new business model with emphasis on sustainability, on country-led and country-owned response.
2: Providing an overview of the plan, our deputy director at NACA, Dr. Miriam Ezekwe, said Nigeria has recorded a 52% reduction in new HIV infections since 2010 and explained that the new strategy was designed to transition HIV services from an emergency donor-driven model to a sustainable system owned and financed increasingly by the government.
8: HIV must be financed through ordinary legislative appropriation and executive units at federal, state, and local levels. We need to strengthen sector systems so they can absorb HIV functions without creating parallel structures.
2: Other stakeholders, including the network of people living with HIV, LEFWAN, and development partners, pledged continued support for the implementation of the strategic plan to eliminate HIV and AIDS as a public health threat by 2030. In Abuja, Annabel Machupu, Radio Nigeria.
0: The federal government has warned all frontline private data capture agents to adhere strictly to data protection laws or face severe legal sanctions. The Director General of the National Identity Management Commission, Dr. Bisuye Kuka-Lusuti, issued the warning at a special training session for a cross-section of frontline data capturing agents in Abuja. Dr. Lusuti said it had come to the notice of the commission that many private frontline data capturing agents had violated various data protection rules, thereby constituting a threat to national security, saying such breaches will not be tolerated further.
9: There has been quite a lot of things from the front end partners that I have had extreme patience and I have put up with. Remember that NIPSI has given you the opportunity to be able to have a job and to be able to play in the digital identity ecosystem. And most importantly, to be part of a legacy project. You as front end partners have been able to advance the digital cause of Nigeria.
0: Addressing the frontline agents, a representative of the Independent Corrupt Practices Commission, Mark Faison, said the agency is partnering with NIMSI to ensure national data assets for Nigerians are fully protected against breaches. The training session was attended by over 200 frontline data registration and capturing agents selected from across the FCT. The Minister of State for FCT, Dr. Maria Mahmoud, wants coordinators posted to the FCT to initiate development-oriented programs to complement the efforts of government at all levels. She made the call at the swearing-in ceremony of 2026 Batch B Stream 1 orientation course in Kubwa, Abuja. The Minister of State, FCT, Dr. Maria Mahmoud, represented by the Mandate Secretary, Youth and Sports Development Secretariat, and Chairman NYC FCT Governing Board, Mr. Stefanos Luka, urged coordinators to comport themselves and spearhead developmental programs, especially at the grassroots.
10: It is expected that through your compartment and activities, you will provide mentorship to our youths and spearhead development-oriented programs, which will complement the effort of government at all levels in the FCT.
0: The state coordinator, NYC Abuja, Mr. Samson Ateli, appealed to the Federal Capital Territory Administration to commence the second phase of the renovation of some camp facilities, which Village, were in urgent need of repairs and reconstruction. Mr. Atelier advised the corps members to take their entrepreneurial trainings for self-reliance seriously through the NYC Skill Acquisition and Entrepreneurship Development SIDE program.
11: To instill discipline and strong leadership traits, as well as entrepreneurial training for self-reliance through the NYC Skill Acquisition and Entrepreneurship Development SIDE program. The SIDE program was introduced to actualize the federal government's vision to develop a culture of self-reliance in the Nigerian youth by equipping them with the necessary skills for sustainable job creation towards national development.
0: The Chief Judge of the FCT, Justice Hussaini Babayusu, represented by Justice Francis Masseri, administered the oath of allegiance to a total of 6,956 corps members that were duly registered, some of them dislodged to Nasarawa, Kaduna, Kano, Kogi, and Benue states for the 3 weeks orientation course.
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12: The National Agricultural Development Fund, NADF, invites you to the national flag-off ceremony of the Renewed Hope Farm Input Support Program. This economic and social impact intervention will provide free fertilizer to over 128,000 smallholder farmers in Nigeria, thereby advancing the Renewed Hope agenda of President Bola Ahmed Tinubu on food security and sovereignty. Special guest of honor, His Excellency Senator Kashim Shettima, GCON, Vice President of the Federal Republic of Nigeria. Guest of honor, Senator Abubakar Kyari, CON, Honorable Minister of Agriculture and Food Security. Chief host, His Excellency Nyeso Wike, CON, Honorable Minister of the Federal Capital Territory. Date, Tuesday, June 16, 2026. Venue, Pavilion Ground, opposite Radio House, Karki, Abuja. Time, 11 a.m. prompt. Announcer, Mr. Mohammed Ibrahim, the Executive Secretary and Chief Executive Officer of the National Agricultural Development Fund.
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0: To some political stories now. Justice Peter Lifu of the Federal High Court has ordered the deregistration of five political parties. The parties affected are Africa Democratic Congress, ADC, Action People's Party, APP, Action Alliance, AA, Zenith Labour Party, ZLP, and Accord Party, AP. With the judgment, former Vice President Atiku Abubakar, the presidential candidate of the ADC, need not be fielded for the 2027 presidential election. The court said the parties did not meet the constitutional threshold of Section 225 of the 1999 Constitution. Section 225 of the 1999 Constitution gives the Independent National Electoral Commission, INEC, the power to deregister parties that failed to meet the constitutional threshold. Meanwhile, the African Democratic Congress, ADC, picked former Rivers State Governor and former Minister of Transportation, Lotumi Amaechi, as the vice presidential candidate for the 2027 general election. Mr. Amaechi will run alongside former Vice President Atiku Abubakar on Partisan Party Calls Unity and Rescue Ticket. A statement by the ADC National Publicity Secretary Malam Bolaji Abdullahi says Mr. Amaechi's selection followed broad consultations with party leaders, coalition partners, and youth and women stakeholders across all geopolitical zones. The national chairman of the Young Progressive Party, Comrade Bishop Amakiri, has called for urgent reforms to address insecurity, corruption, economic hardship, and governance challenges facing the country. Comrade Amakiri, who stated this in Abuja, explained that while democracy remained the most acceptable form of government, many Nigerians are yet to enjoy its benefits after 27 years of uninterrupted democratic rule. He expressed concern over what he described as worsening insecurity across the country, despite significant spending on defense and security over the years. Comrade Amakiri urged the government to demonstrate stronger political will in combating insecurity by prosecuting terrorism financiers, improving oversight of defense spending, investing in modern security technology, strengthening border security, and establishing state police with appropriate safeguards. On the economy, he said the living conditions of ordinary Nigerians have deteriorated despite the removal of fuel subsidies, increases in electricity tariffs, and other economic reforms. Tunisia have parted ways with head coach Sabri Lamouchi following their heavy defeat to Sweden at the ongoing FIFA World Cup. For more on that story and other developments from the 2026 FIFA World Cup, as well as updates from across the sporting world, let's join Isaac Afolabi.
13: Tunisia has officially fired head coach Sabri Lamouche just one game into the tournament. The decision comes immediately after the Carthage Eagles' humiliating 5-1 defeat to City in their Group F opener. The Tunisian Football Federation acted swiftly due to dressing room tension and the heavy loss. Lamouche becomes the first coach to be sacked while the 2026 World Cup is still underway. Coach Lamouche was hired in January 2026 to replace Sami Trabelsi. He managed the team for only 5 total games, 1 win, 1 draw and 3 losses. Still in World Cup, 2 other African representatives at the ongoing FIFA World Cup will be hoping to emulate the elephants of Ivory Coast by securing victories in their respective matches today. In Group H, former world champions Spain will take on Cape Verde in a highly anticipated encounter scheduled for 5 o'clock this evening. Later in Group G, European giants Belgium will face African powerhouse Egypt in an exciting clash set for 8 o'clock in the night. The day's final fixture will see Saudi Arabia square off against Uruguay in another Group H match. Away from football, World Archery has officially confirmed 5 new appointments to its Commonwealth Games Committee, signaling a push for global representation ahead of future international competitions. In an address to the chairman, Mr. Robert Fiedelmans, World Archery Secretary General Rahul Kalin signed on behalf of the Federation, finalizing the roster selected by the World Archery Executive Board. The newly appointed committee members, one each representing their continent, bring a diverse range of international expertise to the table. They are Mr. Mohammed Baba Abdullahi from Nigeria, Mr. Carl Balish from Canada, Tina Roberts and Ashley Ward from Scotland, and Virendra Shakdeva from Archery Association in India. I am Isaac Afolabi.
0: Next is the commentary, which is on solid minerals development, a pathway to economic self-reliance for Nigeria. It is written by Ogochukwu Okoronkwo of our current affairs unit.
14: Nigeria is undoubtedly one of the most naturally endowed nations in the world. Beyond crude oil, the country possesses enormous solid mineral deposits spread across virtually every state of the Federation. From gold to lithium, limestone to bitumen, coal to iron ore, Nigeria has a natural wealth capable of transforming its economy, creating jobs and positioning the nation among the world's leading industrial powers. For decades, however, Nigeria has depended heavily on oil revenue, while many of these mineral resources remain untapped. This over-reliance on crude oil has exposed the economy to instability, especially whenever global oil prices fall. Yet, experts continue to insist that the solid mineral sector holds greater long-term economic potential if properly harnessed. Records from the Federal Ministry of Solid Minerals Development show that Nigeria has more than 40 commercially viable minerals in over 500 locations nationwide. Gold is found in Zamfara, Kebbi, Kaduna, Niger, Osun, and Kwara states. Limestone deposits exist in Ogun, Kogi, Benue, Sokoto, Gombe, and Cross River states. Coal is abundant in Enugu, Kogi, Benue, and Nasarawa, while bitumen deposits, amongst the largest in the world, are concentrated in Ondo, Ogun, Edo, and Lagos states. Iron ore is heavily concentrated in Kogi state, especially at Itakwe, while tin and columbite are found in Plateau and Nasarawa states. Nigeria also possesses large deposits of lithium, now globally sought after for electric vehicle batteries and renewable energy technology. These deposits are found in Nasarawa, Kogi, Ekiti, Kwara, and Kaduna states. In addition, the country has marble, gypsum, barite, kaolin, gemstones, phosphate, and lead zinc spread across several states. Despite this enormous wealth, many states still struggle financially and depend almost entirely on monthly federal allocations. Some are unable to pay salaries regularly or execute meaningful developmental projects. If properly developed through transparent partnerships and responsible investment, these minerals can generate substantial revenue and stimulate industrial growth. Unfortunately, The soil mineral sector currently contributes less than 1% to Nigeria's gross domestic product, despite its vast potential. In contrast, countries like South Africa, Botswana, and Australia earn significant income from mining and mineral processing. Nigeria can achieve similar success through deliberate policies and responsible exploitation of its resources. One major challenge confronting the sector is illegal mining, which deprives the country of billions of naira annually. Illegal operators exploit mineral deposits without regulation, environmental protection, or tax remittance. This has weakened government revenue, fueled insecurity, and damaged host communities. Other challenges include inadequate geological data, poor infrastructure, unstable electricity supply, and limited investment in modern mining technology. To unlock the sector's full potential, government at all levels must treat solid minerals development as a strategic national priority. There is an urgent need for stronger regulation and enforcement against illegal mining. States should also partner with private investors to develop mining infrastructure and establish mineral processing industries. Exporting raw minerals without local processing denies the nation enormous economic value. Financial institutions should provide accessible funding for genuine local mining operators to encourage indigenous participation in the industry. Above all, transparency and accountability must guide the management of mineral revenues so that the mistakes of the oil sector are not repeated. Nigeria has all it takes to become a global mining powerhouse. These resources are available. The market exists, and the opportunities are enormous. What remains is the political will and collective commitment to harness these resources for economic growth, industrial development, and national prosperity.
0: That commentary on solid minerals development, a pathway to economic self-reliance for Nigeria, was written by Okochukwu Okorafor and read by Harris Adams. Now, for weather updates, Abuja and other north central states are mostly sunny with a temperature of not more than 28 degrees Celsius, while Lagos, Kaduna, and Port Harcourt are partly sunny with a temperature of not more than 30 degrees Celsius. And now to end the news, here is a recap of the major stories. House of Representatives is to extend implementation of capital components of 2025 Appropriation Act. Federal government to train 95 youths on vocational skills in the Southeast. Court has ordered the deregistration of 5 political parties. And we also reported that Africa Democratic Congress picks Rotimi Amaechi as its vice presidential candidate. And that's the news as edited by Ibrahim Shribe, production team. I am Jeremiah Jimmy. Thank you for listening. Up next on the network service is NAVDEC and your health. Enjoy.
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18: 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Lectures hold from Monday to Friday from 9 a.m. for 2 weeks. The workshop is open to advertising agencies, speech writers, corporate executives, and individuals who are interested in improving their writing, speaking, and media management skills. The National Broadcast Academy is at 1A at Jekunde Faji Iwe, Ikeja.
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0: Welcome to NAFDAC and your health. Your safety isn't just our priority, it is the reason we are here.
1: Exactly. Every day, millions of Nigerians buy food, medicines, drinks, cosmetics, and other products. Most times, we simply trust that what we buy is safe.
0: No, that's so true. But have you ever picked up a product and wondered, is this genuine? Is this safe for me and my family?
1: It happens more often than people admit. And that's exactly why we're here, to bring you useful information that helps you make safer choices.
0: Now, have you been asking what NAFDAC does to counterfeit and expired products often seized from traders and manufacturers during enforcement operations?
1: And you may be wondering what steps NAFDAC has been taking to ensure that these unwholesome items do not find their way back to the shelves and markets.
0: Well, if these have been bothering your mind, I advise you to draw a chair, sit, and listen to this program as we discuss the recent destruction of counterfeit, substandard, and expired products by NAFDAC in Abuja.
1: Yes, NAFDAC often destroys seized, fake, and expired products as part of efforts to safeguard the health of the people. The latest of such periodic destruction took place at the Kuje dump site in the Federal Capital Territory, Abuja.
2: This exercise highlights the essence why we seize our mock up substandard, falsified, expired, and also regulated product from the supply chain. These products do not only threaten our economy, but also the very health and safety of our people.
1: That was the Director of Investigation and Enforcement, Dr. Iluyomade Martins, speaking on behalf of the Director General, Professor Mojisola Adeyeye. Now, the destroyed items were either seized during enforcement raids across Abuja or voluntarily surrendered by companies and organizations.
0: But what types of products were destroyed and what are their street value?
1: Excellent questions. So, stay with us as we unpack the answers.
3: Remember, if it is not approved by NAFDAC, don't buy it, don't use it.
0: You're still listening to NAFDAC and your health, and I am Harriet Adams.
1: And I'm Victoria Acido. It's now time for NAFDAC Update with Elijah Iwa.
4: Good evening and welcome to the news update. NAFDAC has alerted Nigerians to the recall of approximately 90,000 bottles of children's ibuprofen oral suspension in the United States. The agency disclosed this in a statement issued on Saturday through its official X handle. According to NAFDAC, the product was recalled by the United States Food and Drug Administration after consumers reported the presence of foreign materials, including a gel-like substance and black particles, inside the medication. The affected products, children's ibuprofen oral suspension, USP 100 milligram per 5 milliliters, is commonly used to relieve pain and fever associated with colds, flu, sore throats, headaches, and toothaches in children. NAFDAC says the recalled batches were manufactured by Strides Pharma Incorporated of India for Taro Pharmaceuticals in the United States. The affected lot numbers are 726-1973A and 726-1974A, with an expiry date of January 31st, 2027. Though the products were distributed and recalled within the United States, NAFDAC says it is taking proactive measures to prevent their entry into the Nigerian market. The agency has directed its zonal directors and state coordinators to intensify surveillance and remove any affected products found in circulation. NAFDAC warns that the presence of foreign materials in medicines could compromise their quality, safety, and effectiveness, posing potential health risks to users. The agency has advised importers, distributors, retailers, healthcare professionals, and caregivers to remain vigilant and avoid the importation, sale, distribution, or use of the affected products. Parents and caregivers who may have the recalled medication are advised to stop using it immediately and seek medical attention if any unusual reactions are observed in children who have taken the medicine. NAFDAC also encourages healthcare professionals and members of the public to report any adverse reactions through its official reporting channels or the nearest NAFDAC office. The agency reaffirmed its commitment to safeguarding public health through continuous monitoring of medicines circulating in the country. That's it on the news update. Over now to Harriet and Victoria for the remaining part of the program. I am Elijah Iwa.
0: Thank you, Elijah, for that update.
1: Now, let's see how some of these issues play out in everyday life as we head over to our drama segment.
5: I'm
1: heard the latest news. NAFDAC has destroyed fake and expired products worth billions of naira in Abuja.
5: Madam Agata, are they destroying products or opening bonfire parties?
6: My brother, this one will be party. Those products, they fix 10% straight from marketing with hospital.
1: Wallahi, that is true. Last year, my neighbor bought expired medicine. Instead of getting better, she became even more sick. Exactly. That is why NAFDAC destroyed them. Once they seize fake medicine, expired food, fake cosmetics, and dangerous chemicals, they make sure those things never return to the market.
5: If they seize 20 cartons of fake medicine, why not dash me the empty cartons now? At least I can use them to pack my yam in the farm.
6: Baba Tunde, today na carton. Tomorrow you go collect the expired capsules and use them to season your soup.
5: What do you?
1: Hey, God forbid. You people should be serious, man. Do you know some expired drugs lose their power completely?
5: Just like that, they lose their power.
1: Yes, so Baba Tunde, especially antibiotics. Instead of curing infection, they can make the bacteria stronger and more resistant.
6: That one is serious, madam. So the medicine becomes like a football referee that refuses to blow whistle.
1: Exactly, my brother. The disease just continues playing, you know.
5: So that is why NAFDAC falls and destroys them publicly.
1: Correct. If they simply store them somewhere, some bad people may steal them and return them to the market.
6: Okay. Like that trader that sells original duplicates.
5: What you need original duplicate? You have started again, no?
6: My brother, you know that in Nigeria now, anything they possible.
5: It's true.
1: What exactly did NAFDAC destroy this time? Let me tell you, people. Counterfeited medicines, expired pharmaceuticals, banned sachet alcohol, fake chemicals, and many unsafe products.
5: So all these dangerous products are gone forever.
1: Yes, so they were destroyed at Kuje dump site under proper supervision.
6: Wow. That was the name, man. That is very good. Let's counterfeit us. Let them cry small.
5: Abi?
6: When they lose billions, maybe they will look for honest talk and start doing
5: it. You are right, my brother. You are right. If I spend money importing fake products and NAFDAC destroys everything, my village people will think I invested in smoke.
1: But ordinary Nigerians also have responsibility. Very true. Very, very true. Always check the NAFDAC registration number before buying regulated products.
6: And buy medicines only from licensed pharmacies.
5: And if somebody offers me medicine from the trunk of his car,
1: No.
5: I was only asking.
1: If you see fake or suspicious products, report them. That is how everybody can help protect lives.
6: Because why? Fake products, they know Sabi tribe.
1: They don't even know religion.
5: And they do not know whether your name is Tunde or Okafo.
1: Exactly. They can harm anybody.
6: So the lesson today is simple.
5: If NAFDAC destroys fake products, nobody should cry for the products.
1: Instead, celebrate that lives have been protected. And always remember.

0: That was entertaining. Well done to the entire drama team.
1: Yes, very, very entertaining indeed. And we don't want this to be a one-way conversation. Please, we would love to hear from you.
0: You can send your comments and questions and not forgetting observations via WhatsApp or SMS to 0902-573-8341.
1: Once again, that's 0902-573-8341.
0: 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That is gadoagency.com.ng.
1: Also, if you know of any location where fake or substandard products have been sold or stored, please don't keep quiet.
0: Report it by calling 0909-763-0507.
1: That's 0909-763-0507.
0: Remember, your information could help protect lives and there are rewards for credible reports.
1: Most importantly, your identity will be treated with complete confidentiality.
2: Doctor, this is not the first time this boy is having malaria. Why is it this serious this time?
3: Madam, your son's condition is more complicated than you think. The test conducted showed that he has been consuming a lot of alcohol and his body has been badly affected.
2: 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That's not true.
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5: 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This message is from NAFDAC and the National Orientation Agency.
0: Now let's return to today's topic, the destruction of counterfeit and expired products by NAFDAC at Kuje dump sites in the Federal Capital Territory.
1: NAFDAC's periodic destruction of seized counterfeit items is part of efforts to protect public health. Substandard drugs, expired food, and fake cosmetics can cause poisoning, organ failure, antimicrobial resistance, or death. For example, expired antibiotics lose potency and can create drug-resistant bacteria. Destroying them stops that risk at the source.
0: The measure also deters counterfeiters and economic saboteurs from perpetrating their nefarious activities. When NAFDAC burns large quantities of fake products on camera, it sends a strong signal. This business will not be profitable. I mean, fear of total loss discourages manufacturers, importers, and traders from bringing in substandard goods. In other words, it raises the cost of the crime. Above all, destroying fake products prevents re-entry into the market. I tell you, simply seizing products is not just enough. Without destruction, those same drugs and foods often find their way back through corrupt channels, markets, or across borders.
1: But what are the views of the public about the routine destruction of fake products? Our Robin correspondent, Deborah Amos, went out to find out. Here is a report.
7: The routine destruction of counterfeit, expired, and substandard products by NAFDAC has continued to generate reactions from members of the public. Many residents of Abuja say the action could serve as a deterrent to offenders and prevent seized substandard products from re-entering the markets.
8: The destruction is good, but I think more public awareness is needed. People should be taught how to identify fake products before buying them. Prevention is just as important as enforcement.
9: Counterfeit products are bad for business. Genuine traders lose customers when fake products enter the market. I support NAFDAC's action because it helps to create a fair environment for honest businesses.
10: I always feel safer when I hear that fake drugs have been destroyed. Imagine if those medicines found their way back into the market. Many lives would be risked. NAFDAC should continue the exercise regularly.
11: I think it's a very good thing because many people don't know when products have expired and some fake medicines can even kill. When NAFDAC destroys them, it gives us confidence that somebody is protecting the public.
12: As someone who interfaces with patients, I have seen the damage caused by counterfeit medicine. Some people take drugs and don't get better because the products are fake. Destroying them is necessary.
7: The respondents describe the exercise as a crucial step in protecting public health and consumer rights. They, however, called for greater public education, stricter punishment for offenders, and stronger collaboration between government agencies and citizens in the fight against counterfeit goods. In Abuja, I'm Deborah Amos reporting for NAFDAC and Your Health.
0: Thank you, Deborah, for that insightful report. Now, it's so good to know that this action has succeeded in building trust and awareness. NAFDA does not just dump products. It uses incinerators and crushers that follow environmental guidelines.
11: That's right. This prevents expired chemicals and drugs from leaching into soil and water, which would create a different health hazard. Representing the NAFDA Director General, Professor Mojisola Adeyeye, at Kuje Dump Site in the Federal Capital Territory, the Director of Investigation and Enforcement, Dr. Iluyomade Martins, spoke on the importance of the action.
13: This exercise highlights the essence why we seize our more crops of standard falsified, expired, and also regulated products from the supply chain. These products do not only threaten our economy, but also the very health and safety of our people. The proliferation of counterfeits, fake, substandard products is an issue of national security. This routine event executes our plan to safeguard public health. As an agency, we regularly carry out this kind of exercises to permanently remove falsified medical products, substandard foods, and illicit cosmetics from the market and other facilities to

0: such as narcotics, antibiotics, antihypertensives, or loss of food products, cosmetics, chemicals, expired and unwholesome products voluntarily handed over for destruction by compliant companies, non-governmental organizations, and Association of Community Pharmacy of Nigeria, ACPN.
1: Professor Adeyeye gave the street value of the destroyed products and warned counterfeiters that there would not be any hiding place for them across the country.
0: The estimated street value of these products being destroyed today is 1,855,650,000 naira only. Today, exercise is a demonstration of NAFDAC unwavering commitment to safeguarding the public health by overseeing the safety and transparent disposal of these street products. And this is not just a routine exercise, but a clear message to counterfeiters and their syndicate groups. We are continuously optimizing our enforcement strategies to trap six offending products. Prosecute offenders. We are also working with the lawmakers to strengthen NAFDAC Act to impose much harsher penalties and asset forfeitures on counterfeiters.
2: However, for the fight to be effective, collective efforts are required.
0: Tackling these menace requires collective effort. As you can see here today, all the society agencies here is signifying synergy amongst all sister and security agencies. In doing this work collectively, no singular agency can do the work alone. Therefore, we call upon political, traditional, field leaders, manufacturers, distributors, retailers, journalists, and other Nigerians to join hands with the agency. Together, we can strengthen surveillance, vigilance, and ensure that only safe and right quality products are found in our supply chain. Not like on this part, we ensure continuous surveillance, intensifying inspections and IT enforcement raids and collaboration with global and international partners.
1: The NAFDAC DG praised other sister agencies and security agencies for their support in the fight against circulation of substandard products in the country.
0: I want to express deep gratitude to the Nigerian Police Force for providing escorts and security cover for enforcement operations. The Nigerian Customs Service, whom we have a very robust existing alive MOU that is working, SOM, NGNE, LNCDC, and BCM. We've taken our collaboration to new heights. I can see that because under this new management, there's a lot that we're doing collaboratively to get things done quickly. And every other sister agency that I've not mentioned, everyone, Nigerian Army, when we go at the level of Federal Task Force, they are with us, DSS are with us, Adam Levy. So all of these agencies will come together. Everything is one goal. We are working for the same government and for the safety of our people. We want to say thank you to all of you, and I want all of us to give a round of applause to all security agencies who are assisting us in doing this, our work. We further advise consumers of non-regulated products to be watchful of food and other regulated products they purchase and should not hesitate to report any suspicious activities within the environment to the nearest NAFDAC office. I also commend our dedicated NAFDAC officers who face significant risk and threats during these enforcement operations. As we continue to secure the health of the nation, thank you all for your cooperation with NAFDAC.
2: The NAFDAC Deputy Director, Great FCT, Pharmacist Chizoba Madwaguna, stressed the need for more support from other stakeholders.
3: When we look at the volume of the six items we have today, it shows our commitment to protecting public health. The job of protecting public health is not our job alone. It's everybody's concern. So we are all in it together today. This exercise is not just exercise, like I already said, it's a step in the right direction. We want to sanitize our chaotic supply chain and distribution system. So today we are here to do what we have to do and ensure that health is safeguarded.
1: Goodwill messages also came from other regulatory organizations and security agencies. The first was the representative of the Pharmacy Council of Nigeria, PCN, pharmacist Jerome Ame.
4: I bring you warm greetings from the PCN. We are glad to be here, having been invited by our sister regulatory agency, NAFDAC. NAFDAC and PCN are sister regulatory agencies. We have good partnerships and collaborations. Want to thank them for inviting us for this very

0: education, the destruction of substandard cake and other products that ought not to be in circulation. We want to congratulate NAFTA for making this event possible. This is a public health concern because as Nigerians, when these fake products circulate, they end up destroying our health. We see a lot of kidney damage and other health concerns. So this is a very important step in addressing public health challenges in our country. We therefore thank NAFTA for making this occasion possible, and thank you for inviting us. And we hope that this will lead to a more sanitized pharmaceutical landscape.
1: Similarly, the representative of the Environmental Health Sciences, Mrs. Ezemoro Gloria, commended NAFTA for carrying out the exercise.
2: So that this exercise will go around. It only helps for one, it helps for sanitatu. It's not your language, you will not understand if you are not an environmental. Yes. Helps for one, it helps for all. You know, it's amazing. I was in charge of Otaku Market before I came to get environmental services. Unfortunately, sometimes I forget that our people are the ones killing us. The charge of Otaku Market before I came to get environmental services. Unfortunately, sometimes I forget that our people are the ones killing us. And now that even in the time of my sister, Dora, she did all her best, but I can see she didn't die. She still alive from what I saw today. So keep it up now that we are here to give you support. My chairman said anything that you people need, today is available for you.
3: And then we had the representative of the Nigeria Customs Service, Assistant Superintendent Abu Ibrahim. He pledged continued collaboration with NAFDAC in the war against fake products.
4: NAFDAC is a sister agency which collaborates with Nigerian Customs Service in ensuring that goods and medicines and foods of substandard quality are not allowed to get into Nigeria. NAFDAC and Nigerian Customs Service have been in collaboration for a very long time, because being the forefront in the importation and exportation of goods and drugs in Nigeria, customs usually are the first to examine goods coming in the ports and the border stations. Such goods, when encountered, are usually given to NAFDAC as a collaboration.
5: Doctor, this is not the first time this boy is having malaria. Why is it this serious this time?
6: Madam, your son's condition is more complicated than you think. The test conducted showed that he has been consuming a lot of alcohol and his body has been badly affected.
5: What? That's not true.
7: Mommy, it's true. You buy the sachet alcohol with the 200 naira you give him to school every day.
8: Underage drinking can damage the brain, affect learning, and lead to poor decision. It can also harm the body, damaging the liver and kidneys, raising blood pressure, affecting hormones, and increasing the risk of cancer later in life.
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8: Let's work together to stop underage drinking. 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This message is from NAFDAC and the National Orientation Agency.
3: And with that, we come to the end of today's edition of NAFDAC and Your Health.
1: We discussed the destruction of counterfeit and expired products by NAFDAC at Kuje dump site in the Federal Capital Territory. During the exercise, unwholesome items valued at 1.8 billion naira were destroyed.
3: The exercise involved the incineration of counterfeit medicines, banned sachet alcohol, expired pharmaceuticals, fake chemicals, and other unsafe products seized across Abuja and surrounding areas, an item voluntarily submitted by companies, NGOs, and the Association of Community Pharmacists of Nigeria, ACPN.
1: Now, one of the benefits of such public destruction is that it creates data for targeted enforcement. Its destruction is documented. 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
1: Special thanks to Malaki Wong for his invaluable contribution. Our drama cast today include Tulo James Bako, Success Matthew, Obinanda Duzie, and Femi Kadri.
0: The program was produced by Godwin Odemiji, with support from Elijah Iwa and Gideon Kenneth. Once again, I am Victoria Asido.
1: And I'm Harriet Adams.
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Long before the smartphone and the internet, the radio diffusion box and the transistor radio were the gatekeepers of truth. Do you think there's something wrong with your radio? No, that's the vintage sound of radio. Today, as Nigeria's democracy matures, radio remains the most powerful storyteller in the land. It is the bridge between the governor's mansion and the farmer's field. The center of this sonic landscape stands a titan, Federal Radio Corporation of Nigeria, FRCN. With this, I welcome you to our documentary on the 75th anniversary of Federal Radio Corporation of Nigeria, a story of resilience, cultural diversification, and unity. If you're curious to know how the story of this powerhouse corporation came into being, stick around, let's journey through time. I am Remy Omolola.

0: The story began in 1933, when it was started as a colonial tool to relay BBC programs, evolved into the Nigerian Broadcasting Service, NBS, by 1951, with a critical hub established right here in Ibadan. In 1961, at the opening of Radio Nigeria, the chairman of the corporation, Dr. J.T. Ayomide, said this about the operations.
1: Honorable Minister, ladies and gentlemen, we are ever deeply conscious of our obligations under the ordinance to provide as public service an independent and impartial broadcasting organization, and our duty to reflect the unity of Nigeria as a federation. At the same time, we are to give adequate expression to the culture, characteristics, affairs, and opinions of the people of each region or part of the federation. To this noble cause, both the Board of Governors and members of the staff are solemnly committed.
0: It was commissioned by the then Minister of Information, T.O.S. Benson.
2: Chiefs, ladies and gentlemen, this new broadcasting house, situated at Ibadan, the capital of the Western Region, is the first new broadcasting house to be opened in the whole Federation since the former Nigerian Broadcasting Service became the Nigerian Broadcasting Corporation.
0: He went on.
2: In fulfilling the threefold aim of broadcasting, which is to entertain, inform, and instruct, it is the hope of everyone that the producers, announcers, and news editors will be constantly motivated by nothing other than the search for truth, beauty, and moral goodness, which being worthwhile ends in themselves, are absolutely necessary for the happiness of the inhabitants of this region in particular.
0: After several executive directors, Princess Adebanke Ademola proposed for more FM stations, which eventually gave birth to six stations that was commissioned by Ediro, which Premier FM was the flagship of all other stations, and in recent times, three more were added, bringing them to a total of nine. In Western Nigeria, radio wasn't just about entertainment, it was the primary vehicle of the Action Group's era educational reform. Radio Nigeria Ibadan became the voice that translated complex policies into the language of the street, which is Yoruba. Indeed, radio has been a tool bridging the gap between media and culture. To elaborate more on this, let's join Toby Loba in an interview with the former Deputy Director of Programs, Ibadan Zonal Station.
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4: My name is Gabriel Unafurume. I joined the services of the Federal Radio Corporation of Nigeria, Ibadan. Teenager, fresh from secondary school, November 22, 1978. I was through the ranks to become the Deputy Director of Program by the National Station until November 22, 2013, when I clocked 35 years in here.
3: Well done, sir. That's so good to hear.
4: Thank you.
3: What role did radio play in promoting Yoruba culture during your time?
4: You know, the radio of those days was so unique. Unique because mass media communication, talking about radio, has always been more potent than the others. Television came in later, and of course, we know the advantages of radio over television. Being very mobile, and even the effect with which you received, especially these days when you have the mini radio receivers, like even your phone handsets.
3: Yes.
4: And so in those days, because we have only two radio stations, the federal radio and then the regional radio stations. And when indigenization of radio came, we had no choice but to make sure that we use radio to promote our culture, Yoruba culture, and many other cultures in the country, particularly as it had to do with promoting the language, we're promoting the traditional skills, we're promoting even the traditional education. We're promoting other aspects of culture like dressing, food, marriage system, and even our grooming. And that is why if you look at the Federal Radio Corporation of Nigeria, you know their motto,
3: Uniting the people
4: and uniting the nation. As we uplift the people with their culture, with their other aspects of life, particularly education, information, entertainment, we also make sure what is our language, particularly in addition to English, which we learned in school. And that was the aspect where people really enjoyed the radio and also gained. So promoting our culture was very, very important, very, very unique to the rule of radio.
3: Can you give us a specific program that embodied all of this that you've said?
4: Yes, I must tell you that Radio Nigeria, being an offshoot of the British Broadcasting Corporation, made sure we follow the professional method of broadcasting, where you have different types of programs with different formats. In particular, we have to read the news, send the news to you in your own language, wherever you are in the country, because at that time, we transmitted on shortwave, which can be picked anywhere in the country or even beyond. Talking about the cultural programs, I would say that every program is actually cultural.
3: All right, sir. So can you share a memorable moment where a cultural program truly impacted listeners, that as a broadcaster yourself, you felt it, that there was this cultural program that must have impacted listeners at the time?
4: Such a program, the most popular ones, I'm not going to be tied to because we had different ones, but the most specific aspect of the programs that we actually do that impacted on the people by the programs that specifically promote our culture. For instance, we talk about taboos of the people. So such programs will teach the children and even the adults the do's and the don'ts of every community, the mores of the people of such community.
3: Okay, sir. Let's move on to political awareness.
4: Okay.
3: How did radio shape political awareness in Western Nigeria during your years on air?
4: Well, I in particular, on the days of Western region, I was not yet into broadcasting in the days of Western region. Yes, because at that time, state had been created. But whether had been created and we didn't have just the regions, it doesn't really matter. What mattered was that the country had been divided into units. We had Ondo State, we had Oyo State in particular, before each of them started being split into, you know, smaller units as we are having them today, now 36. But the most important thing is that the political awareness of that time was done 90, let me not exaggerate, but I can even say 95% of the political awareness was done through radio, because mobility was not as common as we have it now. It was not as easy. You hardly travel to far away places. And so when the people who are coming into politics are, you know, campaigning, they come with their party ideologies, they come with their manifestos, and they tell us what the incoming government or the individual candidates who are vying for different positions will do for the benefit of the people.
3: Bring it closer. Let's move from Western Nigeria to Southwestern Nigeria. All that you've mentioned now, were they transferred? Because radio must have also grown, you know, with more reach and all that, and then we moved AM to FM. So was the political awareness still the same during your own time on air, Southwestern Nigeria?
4: When we talk about Southwestern Nigeria, remember at that time, all we had was Western Nigeria.
3: Yes.
4: It was the shortwave band, which was very, very powerful. As I said, that covered the whole country and even beyond. So in the western region, we have Radio Nigeria, which transmitted on shortwave by that time. It also transmitted on medium wave. Medium wave also travels far, covers more than half of the country, whereas the shortwave covers more than 3/4 of the world, I must say. Then technology advanced.
3: So, in your view, how did radio contribute to democracy and citizen participation, especially Federal Radio Corporation of Nigeria?
4: Well, as I said, the Federal Radio Corporation of Nigeria, at the time it started, was virtually the only station. The Western region actually came first with radio broadcasting, just like television. So, in Radio Nigeria, in Yoruba speaking area, that has always been that we also contributed to democracy and citizen participation, as already enumerated. The influence of radio broadcasting today has not waned at all. Rather, it's even getting stronger.
3: What does Federal Radio Corporation of Nigeria at 75 mean to you?
4: The Federal Radio Corporation of Nigeria at 75 is a very, very interesting organization to behold. If an organization that belongs to the federal government has been existing for 75 years and it is still working stronger and stronger, and we must give kudos to the government and then the operators of the station, right from those who started it and those who have been holding onto it and those who have been brought up or mentored now and those who will continue to run it.
0: That was Toby Loba Delano in a session with Gabriel Onafurume, a former deputy director of programs, Ibadan Zonal Station. You've heard from him that when indigenization of radio came, it brought about the promotion of Yoruba language, traditional education, culture, and other aspects such as food, dressing, and marriage. By 1957, it was restructured into the Nigerian Broadcasting Corporation, NBC, mandated to provide independent and impartial broadcasting. This mission became the bedrock of its role in Nigeria's democratic journey. Why do you think radio dominates the West? It's simple, it's cheap, mobile, and doesn't require literacy. Let's have a quick look into some programs that reflect democracy and our culture on Radio Nigeria Ibadan. Hence, the mandate that says, uplifting the people and uniting the nation.
5: Communicable diseases are diseases that are as a result of the causative organism spreading from one person to another or from animals to people. They are among the major causes of illnesses in Kenya and the entire Africa. These diseases affect people of all ages, but more so children, due to their exposure to environmental conditions that support the spread. Good evening and welcome to another edition of Roundtable. Well, Roundtable is a program that discusses topical issues of national and sometimes international interest. This program is reaching you on your ever-dependable companion, Premier FM 93.5.

0: Good evening. You're welcome to this week's edition of Politics Today. On tonight's edition, we shall intimate you with happenings in the political arena, while our interview segment will examine the need for Nigerian politicians to embrace issue-based campaigns. I am Chinelu Obidike. As usual, let's enjoy some political stories. President Goodluck Jonathan visited Ibadan today in continuation of his campaign tour. The president and his entourage went straight to Olubadan's palace, Oba Samuel Odulano, to receive the monarch's royal blessing. At the rally, President Jonathan promised the people of Oyo State better days ahead if re-elected.
1: Let us first complete the renovation. The government will take the decision because the population in Ibadan is great. Ibadan is a city that can rightly get an international airport. I have also promised that Ibadan's airport will be looked at because we really want to establish quite a number of airports across the country. Because the congestion in Lagos is so much that we want to make sure that most of the cargoes, when they land in Lagos, will move them straight to dry port areas where people will clear.
2: Despite its public service mandate, Radio Nigeria faces a delicate balancing act between government ownership and the need for impartiality. Ownership often influences the narrative. While liberalization in 2003 brought private competition, there is a constant push and pull for truly independent journalism. Over the years, the station has several ardent listeners who share some of what they know about Radio Nigeria. Let's listen to them as they share some things they know about the programs on Radio Nigeria.
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9: They give us the latest news so far that is happening in the country. 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
2: Those voices show some of the extent at which Radio Nigeria was listening to. 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It gives voice to the voiceless and holds a mirror to those in power. One other way to hear our voice is through the art of music, and that was what Orlando Julius did. He moved back home in 1998 and recorded more indigenous music to show he was in touch with the times. The message in this song is a reminder to black people everywhere to know where they are from. This is I'm Back to My Roots by Orlando Julius.
10: Come on, Africa.

moments after cuts. Now let me emphasize, no long after search for a family tree and a place for the people that genuinely like me. Even though it's rough, sometimes it's crucial scene. There's no doubt about it, I'm an African queen. Fuck me off the show, it's too bad to agree. Since the same fitters off, I made them so angry. So they changed my arm off, left, they gave me no flag. Threw me off the show.

0: That was the music of Olamide Julius in I'm Back to My Roots. Just like Radio Nigeria resonates with its indigenous people and their roots, a people without the knowledge of their past history, origin and culture is like a tree without roots, says Marcus Garvey, one of our listeners connected back to her roots and shared her story about her early life with Radio Nigeria. Ibadan.
1: My name is Mrs. Modupe Esther Jashin. I'm a veteran journalist by the grace of God. Belongs to the Nigerian Union of Journalists, Ekiti State Chapter. In 1992/93, I happened to be a copper at the Federal Radio Corporation of Nigeria, FRCN Ibadan, Obade Bimpe Road. And during my service here, it was indeed a wonderful time. Even as a mass communication student, a graduate, I was lucky to have been posted to Radio Nigeria Ibadan, where I gained a lot of experience and I met so many people who I would say the professionals. When I say the professionals indeed, I met there. And as a copper, I was handling the correspondence reports every evening at that time. You know, we were exposed to so many things that later helped me after my service here when I happened to be in other areas. So it was a wonderful time.
2: Radio Nigeria has been one of the leading broadcasting stations in Nigeria who have really displayed professionalism. They are very objective in the news, brief and concise. They carry their target audience along. And I want to say Radio Nigeria indeed has been uplifting Nigerians. Radio Nigeria has been a unifying force when it comes to sports. They are number one. In fact, very educative. When it comes to informing, they are number one. And they have kept to the standard up to this time. I want to say congratulations. As a journalist, I want to congratulate my fellow colleagues there who has been up and doing, experienced and objective in the news reporting.
0: That was Mrs. Modupe Esther Ajashi taking us back to her time at Radio Nigeria, Ibadan. That felt nostalgic, a testament of the core values of Radio Nigeria, that it operates on professionalism, credibility, and dedication to public service aimed at uplifting the people and uniting the nation. It prioritizes delivering unbiased, accurate information while promoting national development and integrating Nigeria's diverse cultural groups through innovation and excellence. Radio Nigeria will not fail in delivering on its core values. Thank you for your audience. It is at this juncture that we say our goodbyes as we wrap up this special package on Radio Nigeria at 75. Special thanks to our zonal director, Mr. Olufemi Fulani, Deputy Director Programs, Nii Downsi, the production crew, Judith Ojediran, and Sheyi Oweye. The production was supervised by Timi Tope Olusegun. The sound engineers were Johnson Orumuiwa, Olukayode Akonwo, and Humphrey Aigbogu. I am Remy Omolola. Thank you for staying with us. Let's keep uplifting the people and uniting the nation.
3: 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Keep

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1: My name is Doreen from Uganda.
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0: I beg, come. 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I beg, come.
1: Mama Cynthia, what did they happen? Why they scream like this? Why they shout?
0: My Vicky, she didn't shoot them for me since yesterday. See my Vicky, and
1: Mama Cynthia,
0: make my Vicky don't die.
1: Why this girl no go vomit, shit, or even sick? See your gutter, see your manyama everywhere. See us everywhere, they smell. Haba, I bet me we run this girl go hospital. Go do better clean up for this area. Mama Cynthia.
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I'm robber, kidnapper, no be spiritual, na person like me and you, and they live with us. So therefore, make we join hand, fight insecurity for our land. 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

0: times are really hard. The rising cost of living is affecting everyone, and it feels like nothing is going right.
1: I understand, but the government hasn't turned a blind eye. Did you hear about the recent measures they're introducing and implementing?
0: What are the new measures? Please tell me.
1: Well, for starters, the removal of petroleum subsidies was tough but necessary to stabilize our economy and promote long-term growth. Also, the compressed natural gas that will cost transportation costs by 50%, the presidential grants and loan scheme for our students and for small businesses as loans and grants. I almost forgot. The minimum wage, which is double of what it was before now.
0: Wow, this will make a big difference.
1: So now you can even hold your leaders accountable because of the local government autonomy, which will ensure rapid grassroots development.
0: That's what we've been waiting for.
1: That is why we need to support the government, and together we can overcome these challenges and build a brighter future for Nigeria.
2: This message is brought to you from the Federal Ministry of Information and National Orientation.
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All in the NTA like a cat's tail. 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Midnight come, when I get to your 4:30. 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

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Now I'm both y'all, like I'm supposed

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1: Nebo, yeah, I beg, come. 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
2: Mama Cynthia, what did they happen? 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
2: Mama Cynthia,
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2: 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Smell. 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Go do better clean up for this area. Mama Cynthia.
3: 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Na region Nigeria, Lagos operations bring this message come on a tomato.

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0: 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First, the headlines. Lagos residents express divergent views on number plate enforcement. Political analyst advocates hating enlightenment to tackle voter apathy. Senior citizen converses improved welfare for elders. U.S. Iran set to sign historic peace deal. Now the news in full. I am Omolola Olamijulo. Mixed reactions have trailed the enforcement by the Nigeria police against vehicles operating with covered, obscured, unauthorized, defaced or missing registration number plates in Lagos. Speaking with our reporters, some motorists attributed the problem of defaced number plates to poor quality materials, arguing that many plates deteriorate over time despite proper use. They urge the government to improve on the quality and durability of number plates before embarking on strict enforcement.
1: The issue of this fake number is not the problem of the driver. It should give out the unique one. Because definitely the driver needs to be washing his motor. So as he washes the motor and the plate number is faded, how is this a problem for the driver that you want to even waylay him or want to arrest him for?
2: If you are doing a standard plate number, I don't see any reason why it should even fade in the first instance. You know, you should do something solid that they know that in 5-10 years time, it should still be there the way it is.
0: However, another respondent welcomed the initiative, describing it as a necessary step to strengthen security and make it easier for law enforcement agencies to identify vehicles used for criminal activities. He maintained that motorists have a responsibility to ensure that vehicles comply with existing regulations, stressing that the exercise would ultimately enhance public safety.
3: We should be opening our plate number, we should not be covering it. And also, it's actually into our own safety. And driving without the plate number also is like illegal stuff, not proper.
0: The statewide enforcement exercise against vehicles with a covered, obscured, defaced or missing registration number plates begins today. Heightened voter education in Nigeria will largely reduce voter apathy and endure full participation of registered voters in the forthcoming general election. A political analyst and broadcast journalist, Mr. Ademi Adesanya, made this known on Media Watch, a Radio 1 current affairs program. Mr. Adesanya, who these abuse the minds of Nigerian youths against the notion that votes do not count in Nigeria, urged them to come out during elections to decide the future of the nation. Mr. Adesanya said being educated about the power of a permanent voter's card, PVC, and its ability to make a difference when used to vote is critical to democratic change. He added he called for sensitization by civic groups, media outlets, and opinion leaders to enlighten the public on the powers of a PVC. The analyst added that low voter turnout, rigging, vote buying, and other electoral malpractice, which he described as curses of voter apathy, could be overcome by greater vote participation. The Lagos State Employment Trust Fund, LSETF, says it has disbursed 15 billion naira across 20,000 micro, small and medium enterprises and created over 300,000 direct and indirect employment in the 10 years of its establishment. The fund in the last 10 years also saved 173 jobs, trained over 30,000 youths, and supported 1,200 tech startups, as well as developed over 3,000 talents through Lagos Innovates Initiative. Executive Secretary, LSETF, Mrs. Feishayo Alayunde, disclosed this as a news conference to give an account of its stewardship in the last decade held at Alausa. Mrs. Adesanya noted that the state government's vision of eradicating poverty in Lagos has begun to show results with the creation of more job opportunities for residents who are eligible to access the loan. She highlighted that 94% of loans were repaid, while only 100 million debts were unpaid, with appeal to defaulters to remit in order for others to benefit.
4: We are ready for the next 10 years. It's going to be demanding, it might be challenging, but with the right capital, the right support, the right audience, the right visibility, we are here to make sure that businesses that we work with and the ones we work with are ready to help them grow and ready to help them scale. More training for young people who are ready to work. A lot of our focus areas, we're looking at agriculture, we're looking at the digital, we're looking at creative, we're looking at renewable energy, and many more to come.
0: Mrs. Alayunde attributed the achievement to strategic partnership and sustained support from the Lagos State Government, stressing that access to finance, skills, and opportunities remained critical to tackling unemployment. Our correspondent, YMC Dada, reports that LSETF plans to host the fourth edition of its summit later this year to advance discussions on job creation and enterprise development in the state. As the world marks the Elder Abuse Awareness Day, government at all levels have been urged to strengthen welfare and social protection systems for senior citizens in Nigeria to ensure they live with dignity and security in their later years. A senior citizen, Alhaji Akinriade Adeniji, who made the call while featuring on Radio 1 News magazine Dateline Lagos, highlighted the growing challenges faced by elderly persons, particularly after retirement. Alhaji Adeniji expressed concern that rising inflation and the high cost of living have made pension benefits inadequate for many retirees, noting that such income can no longer sustain basic needs such as accommodation, healthcare, and daily upkeep. He pointed out that some elderly people become vulnerable when their children relocate or face economic difficulties, leaving them without sufficient family support. The senior citizen therefore urged government to improve access to affordable healthcare, enhance pension systems, and expand social welfare programs for the elderly.
5: Now, involvement is not something difficult to do. In other parts, in other tribes, they take care of the elderly. When they retire, either you retire from government service, private sector, or the informal economy, in as much as you are a taxpayer, they will take care of you. They take care of the transportation, they take care of the social services that become visiting them at home. Maybe once in a week, you look after them. And when you get to a situation, becoming a burden, they transfer them to old people's home.
0: Alhaji Adeniji also called on families to remain actively involved in the lives of their aging parents through emotional, financial, and social support in order to strengthen their well-being and preserve their dignity in old age. You're listening to the major news at 6 on the stable of Radio Nigeria, the best radio station of the year. A reminder of our headlines. Lagos residents express divergent news on number plate enforcement. Political analysts advocate hastening enlightenment to tackle voter apathy. Senior citizen converses improved welfare for elders. Still to come, U.S. Iran said to sign historic peace deal. Plus sports. Just stay tuned.

0: to know you're still there. You're on to Radio 1, 103.5 FM Media News at 6. Transportation experts, policymakers, academics, and industry leaders are expected to converge in Lagos on Wednesday this week for this year's edition of the Global Transport Policy Annual Multimodal Roundtable aimed at charting a sustainable path for Nigeria's transport sector. The event, organized by Global Transport Policy, will hold at the Marriott Hotel, GRA Ikeja, with discussions centered on the theme Transforming Nigeria's Transport System, Integrating Solutions for Safety, Efficiency, and Sustainability. Chief host is Lagos State Governor, Mr. Babajide Sanwo-Olu. Chairman of the event, retired Air Commodore Ademola Onitiju. Keynote speaker is Chairman of Nigeria Railway Corporation, Dr. Kayode Okpefa, and keynote presentation by President and Chairman of Council CILT, Dr. Boboye Oyeyemi. According to its group managing director, Dr. Shegun Musa, the roundtable is designed to foster a dialogue on the integration of railroad, maritime, aviation and urban mobility systems to drive economic growth, improve safety and enhance the improvement of movement of people and goods across the country. Dr. Musa said the forum would feature a distinguished panel of experts, including the Director General of the Nigerian Institute of Transport Technology, Dr. Bayo Sali Farah, the President, Council of Chartered Institute of Transport Administration of Nigeria, Prince Segun Obayendo, Registrar and Chief Executive Officer of the Council for the Regulation of Freight Forwarding in Nigeria, Mr. Kingsley Igwe, an Executive Chairman of the Chartered Institute of Lagos, a Logistics and Transport Management Professor Simon Emeje. Other panelists expected at the event are Dr. Shola Oguni, Dr. Samuel Akintomide Ajayi, Mr. Akachuku Okafor, Mr. Tolu Williams, Professor Iyola Oni, Ms. Folusho Oni, Ms. Omotola Dorcas, and Tukumbo Olaitan Newa. The event, which is scheduled to commence at 9:30 a.m., according to the organizers, will focus on actionable policies and innovative solutions capable of addressing long-standing transportation challenges while promoting efficiency, sustainability, and national development. Residents of Osun State today staged a protest demanding the deployment of the State Commissioner of Police, Mr. Ibrahim Gotan, over alleged bias and partnership ahead of the August 15 governorship election. The protesters claimed that rising political violence and tension across the state have been worsened by the failure of security agencies to ensure the prosecution of those responsible for politically motivated attacks. They argue that the lack of accountability has emboldened political thugs and heightened fears among residents. In a related development, a coalition of civil society organizations under the network of Osun civil society groups also called on the Inspector General of Police to immediately redeploy the commissioner, citing concerns over alleged partisanship, unprofessional conduct, and compromised policing. In a statement on behalf of the groups, Mr. Emmanuel Olowu of Social, Economic, and Civil Rights Advocacy, SECRA, said public confidence in the neutrality of the police command had declined amid growing insecurity and political tension ahead of the election. He warned that the prevailing atmosphere of insecurity and mistrust could discourage voter participation and undermine efforts to ensure a peaceful and credible governorship election. Now on the foreign scene, the United States and Iran have agreed on a deal aimed at ending the ongoing conflict between the two countries, with mediator Pakistan saying the agreement is expected to be formally signed in Switzerland on Friday. U.S. President Donald Trump said shipping activities have resumed through the Strait of Hormuz, a key global oil transit route. The development boosted investor confidence, with U.S. markets opening sharply higher while oil prices fell amid expectations that a prolonged energy crisis may be avoided. The agreement also includes an end to military operations in Lebanon, a move welcomed by the Lebanese government. Iran described the ceasefire in Lebanon as an integral part of the broader deal. However, Israel says its forces will remain in Lebanon indefinitely, highlighting ongoing challenges despite the breakthrough agreement. Now on sport, what Atre has confirmed appointment of Nigerian Mohamed Baba Abdullahi into its five-man Commonwealth Games committee. This signals a push for global representation ahead of future international competitions. Board Atre Secretary General Raul Carlin signed an appointment letter on behalf of the Federation, which finalized the roster selected by the World Atre Executive Board. The newly appointed committee members, one each representing their continent, bring a diverse range of international expertise to the table. In addition to the five members, World Atre confirmed that Mr. Juan Carlos Angado will continue to serve as the official Federation liaison staff member for the committee. And that is on Sports News as packaged by Kelechi Bernard. Peace and security are inevitable to national development. Play your role in ensuring unity and peaceful coexistence in the country. Turn the major news at 6 here again are the main items. Mixed reactions have triggered the enforcement by the Nigeria police against vehicle operating with covered, obscured, unauthorized, defaced or missing registration number plates in Lagos. We also told you that as the world marks the Elder Abuse Awareness Day, government at all levels have been urged to strengthen welfare and social protection systems for senior citizens in Nigeria to ensure they live with dignity and security in their later years. And that ends the Radio 1103.5 FM Major News at 6 on your favorite news, talk and sports station on the stable of Radio Nigeria, the best radio station of the year. 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It was edited by Akinboye Akintola. And I am Omolola Olamijulo. Good evening.
1: It's different from the voice of the Holy Spirit. 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
5: 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Keep listening. Thank you very much. You're welcome.

Radio 1 103.5 FM. Good evening to you wherever you are right about this time. Today the 13th or 15th day. What happened to my eyes? Today the 15th day and the month of June 2026. Good evening. And I trust it's raining around your end. Yes, it's not started here, but the weather here is cool. It's dark, so we know something is about to happen, and it's also happening already in some other areas. We got a call from Ikorodu that it's raining, and I'm very sure there's some other persons actually trying to call in to say, hey, this is it. And we had someone that actually ran off to be sure that it's not raining around Vega before she gets to Vega. All right, just bid you a safe trip and a wet, free evening going home. All right, check your time. It's exactly after six, right about this time. On our list here is Gospel. Happy listening.

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Sit back and be refreshed and revived as Brother Abraham Kolawole brings to you a timeless message that can be applied to your everyday life in a real and practical way.

0: Tonight, by the grace of God, we are going to continue from where we stopped last week.
1: Romans chapter 8 and verse number 14. For as many as are led by the Spirit of God, they are the sons of God. Praise God forevermore. We've been talking about spiritual guidance. Like I've explained to you, the will of God for us is to guide us. If you're a Christian, you can't guide yourself, because this world we are in, the Bible says, lie in darkness. So you need a lot of light to be able to walk to that expected end where God asks for you. Praise God. And what is able to help us do it is the Word of God and the Spirit of God. So we have the Holy Spirit on the inside of us, and we have the Word of God, which is a lamp unto our feet. Praise God. So when you're a Christian and you take the time to give yourself to the meditation of the Word of God, it will be so easy for the Spirit of God on the inside of you to lead you. Because I showed you that every single time the Holy Spirit is leading you, is leading you into scriptures, which is the truth, is leading you in line with the Word of God, which is the will of God. So if you're a Christian and you don't know the Word of God, it will be very difficult for the Spirit of God to be able to lead you. I explained how that worked to you when we started this series. So if you're a Christian and you want to be led by the Spirit of God, you must create the time to study the Word of God and store it in your heart, in your mind realm, so that whenever the need arises, you will always know what to do. So we've talked about the inward witness and the inward voice. The inward witness, I explained to you, is that spiritual perception whereby you know things supernaturally. And when you look at those things in the light of scriptures, they will pass the test of the Word of God. I give you an example how it works. Same, you have the inward voice, which is the voice of your own spirit that has the life and the nature of God. Praise God. And I explained to you that our voice is called conscience. So every time you are trying to do it your way, contrary to God's way, your conscience is going to come to your head. As a Christian, every time your conscience is bearing witness with your spirit, listen to what he's saying. So how the inward witness and the inward voice works, I've taken the time to explain it to you, and we've looked at examples. So tonight, we are going to move into specific guidance. Under specific guidance, we have the voice of the Holy Spirit, particular guidance, guidance through prophecy, and guidance through visions. So each one we are going to look in detail. If you're a Christian and you don't know the Word of God, you can easily be deceived when it comes to specific guidance, because it has to do with our hearing and our sight, what we see and what we can hear. Praise God forevermore. Now, when the Holy Spirit is guiding us specifically, I want you to listen to this carefully. Every time the Spirit of God is guiding you specifically, he's doing it through his gifts. And those gifts are nine in number. I don't intend to re-preach them, because we've done a series on it where I took the time to thoroughly explain it to you how it works. So what I just want to do tonight is just to read it and refresh your memory once again. 1 Corinthians chapter number 12. Quickly to 9. Look at those nine gifts again. I'm reading from verse 8. For to one is given by the Spirit of God the word of wisdom, one. To another, the word of knowledge by the same Spirit, two. To another, faith by the same Spirit, three. To another, the gift of healing, four. By the same Spirit. To another, the workings of miracle, five. To another, prophecy, six. To another, discerning of spirit, seven. To another, diverse kind of tongues, eight. To another, the interpretation of tongues. Now look at verse 11, the cross of the matter. But all this worketh that one and the self same Spirit, dividing to every man severally as he will. Now the reason why I read this scripture to you is because of verse 11. Because when it comes to specific guidance, you cannot seek it. If you look at every pages of the written word where God leads people specifically, they were never seeking it. So it's something that God does as he wills. How it works, I'm going to show you practically. Praise God. I'm sure you understand that explanation, that the Holy Spirit guide us through his gifts, which are nine in number, and it's as the Spirit wills. Proverbs and chapter number 20, quickly tonight, and verse number 12. It reads, the hearing hear, and the seeing eye, the Lord had made even both of them. Are you seeing what I'm seeing? The hearing hear, and the seeing eye. Now, if you look at the ear in this scripture, and the eye, they are singular tense. So that automatically tells you that this scripture is not talking about your physical eyes, because your physical eyes are two, and your physical ears are two. Praise God. So what this scripture is talking about is about your spiritual ear and your spiritual eye. So in the realm of the spirit, God has given us a spiritual ear and spiritual eye, and that is the medium through which he communicates to us when it comes to specific guidance. Your eyes is one of your senses, the sense of sight. Your ears is one of your senses, sense of hearing. That's why God gave us a spiritual ear and a spiritual eye. So anytime he wants to specifically guide us, we make use of any of this medium. It's either you hear the voice of God the way you are hearing my voice now, or he should do something. If God were to be showing me something spiritually now, I will be seeing it. None of you here will see it. Praise God. The same thing, if God were to speak to me now, audibly, which we are still going to look, I will hear it the way I'm hearing my voice now, but all of you will not hear it. The same way, if it is you God wants to speak to, he will speak to you, you will hear it, like I'm talking to you now, but nobody here will hear it, because the ear you are using to hear it is your spiritual ear. The same way, as you sit there now, God can open your eyes to see things that nobody else will see. What you are using to see it is your spiritual eye. Even though your two physical eyes are wide open, that's why you will see it, nobody else will see it. The same way, that is why you will hear it and nobody else will hear it. Praise God forevermore. So, we have a spiritual eye and we have spiritual ear. The way I'm talking to you now and you are hearing me, God can talk to you like that and you will hear him. I just explained it to you. But do you know the interesting thing? Satan can equally talk to you as well, the way I'm talking now, and you will hear it. The same way that God can show you things, he will open your spiritual eye that I read to you in Proverbs 20:12. Now you will see things. Satan can equally show you things. That arena is complicated. You need the word of God to be able to authenticate the veracity of what you see or what you hear. Because Satan can duplicate everything under specific guidance. Because he's also a spirit, like God is a spirit. So he operates in the spirit realm too. Let's begin to look at scripture one by one. Look at the hearing, for instance. Look at 1 Corinthians chapter 14. Let me show you what I'm saying. 1 Corinthians chapter 14. Let's look at the hearing. Glory to God. 1 Corinthians and chapter number 14, very quickly tonight. There are guardians, Satan can counterfeit it. Because it's the word of God. The only thing he can do is turn scripture upside down for you. So if you know scriptures, you can locate him immediately that, look, this is Satan talking. That's why general guidance is very safe. If you're a Christian and you know the word of God, when the enemy is turning scripture upside down for you, you will know. There is a scripture, I think it's Romans chapter 13, where God tells you that you should owe nobody anything but to love. So people will use that scripture to say that God says you should not borrow. If you look at that scripture, for instance, God is not even talking about borrowing at all. If God didn't want people to borrow, why will he tell you that you will lend? So who are supposed to be the borrower if you are to be lending? Glory to God in the highest. So what is God talking about in that scripture? He's talking about that the only debt you owe that you will never be able to pay is the debt of love. Walking in love with people. If you're a Christian, you are supposed to be walking in love with everyone because you have agape on the inside. That's one debt all of us as Christians owes, that we will never be able to pay until we exit this earth. That's what Romans 13 is talking about. When he said you should owe no man anything but to love. But you see people turn that scripture upside down. There is another one. Give unto Caesar what is Caesar, and to God what is God. So they use it to justify bribe. And that scripture is not talking about bribery. Because God is against bribery in scriptures. God tells you that bribe will blind the eyes of the person that is receiving, making it to pervert justice. So God is against bribery. What is God talking about in that scripture? Taxation. He's talking about tax. The fact that somebody is quoting scripture at you doesn't make it correct at all. You have to look at the context of that scripture. That's what understanding is.
0: That's why God tells you, I give you pastors after my heart who will feed you with knowledge and understanding. Understanding is helping you put it in context, like I'm doing to you tonight now. With these two examples I gave you now, I help you put those two scriptures in context. That's what it is. That's what understanding is. That's my job. To get the knowledge, which is the truth of the word of God, and then help you put it in context so that you are not using it to say what God did not say. That is the job of a pastor. That is why, look at this scripture I ask you to open. 1 Corinthians chapter 14, very quickly tonight. Oh, glory to God. There are, it may be so, many kind of voices in the world, and none of them is without signification. Did you hear? So many voices. That's why anytime you hear a voice, you need to discern the voice behind the voice. It's not everything you are hearing that is edifying, that is God. I just gave you an example now. So if somebody tells you that you give to Caesar what is Caesar, and is encouraging you to bribe somebody, you should tell the person, no, God is against bribery in scriptures. I should not offer bribe, is God's word. God is talking about taxation. Glory to God in the highest. So you can hear this scripture tells you there are so many voices in this world. And all these voices have implications. They have consequences. Everything you are hearing, even a child of God, you are supposed to be scrutinizing those voices in the light of scriptures so that you know what to believe and what not to believe. You know what to hold on to and what to put in the trash can. The fact that you hear a voice doesn't make it God. What is important is what the voice is saying. Because that's how you'll be able to know whether it's God or it's not God. Praise God forevermore. The same thing, the spiritual eye. What did God tell you in scriptures? God tells you in 2 Corinthians 5, 7, you walk by faith and not by sight. God can show you something. Satan can show you something. It doesn't matter what we are seeing. What is important is, what is he about? So what is about is what determines whether it is God or it is not God. The same way that God can give you a vision, Satan can give you a vision. The same way that God can give you dream, you sleep, you dream, Satan can come into your dream and show you things. Because it's a spirit. That ear and that eye is in the spirit realm. Don't you observe that when you sleep, your two eyes are closed, but you see yourself. So which eye do you think you used to see when you are dreaming? It's not your physical eyes now. So if you see anything, it's your spiritual eyes that you are using to see it. Praise God forevermore. The Holy Spirit has a voice. Those of you who are here when we did the inward voice, I show you the voice of your own spirit. Your spirit has a voice. It's called conscience. How it works, I explain it to you. So the inward voice is different from the voice of the Holy Spirit. When it is the Holy Spirit's voice, it's your spiritual ear that we use to hear it. 100 people can be here. The Holy Spirit will speak to you. You will be the only person that will hear it. If you are the target, every other person will not hear it. Because it's not the physical ear, it's your spiritual ear that the Spirit of God is communicating directly to. Praise God forevermore. Now let's take a practical example of the voice of the Holy Spirit, which is a type of specific guidance. Acts and chapter number 10. Let me flow you the gist a little bit because of our time. Because these scriptures, we are still going to use it when we want to talk about guidance through visions. So that's why we just flow you the gist. There was a man called Cornelius. He was an unbeliever. And God wanted to bring him to salvation. So God sent an angel to him to send for Peter to come and preach to him. So before the errands, those who are running that errand came to Peter's house, God had showed Peter a vision of the fact that those people are coming and that he wanted to save a Gentile. But Peter was doubting that vision. I don't want to go into the details because we are still going to talk about it. So he was doubting that vision to the extent that three times God had to show him, but he was doubting it. Why Peter was doubting that vision, God now spoke to him authoritatively just to confirm that, look, that vision is from God. So look at what happened. Why Peter was doubting whether it's God, it's not God, it's God, it's not God. Look at verse 19 of Acts 10. I flow you the gist because we are still going to look at guidance through visions. Now look at verse 19. Why Peter thought on the vision, did you hear now? The Spirit said unto him, behold, three men seek thee. Arise therefore and get thee down and go with them, doubting nothing, for I have sent them. This is the authoritative voice of the Holy Spirit.
1: Now, if you look at what God did here, it's just to confirm what he already showed that was doubting. You can see now, look at it, why Peter taught on division. So God had already showed him something, but he was doubting it. So God had to now speak authoritatively. Now, if people were to be here when God spoke, it's only Peter that we hear it. Nobody else we hear it. Because what he's using to hear it is his hearing here and not the physical two ears. Look at it. Then Peter went down with the men. He knew. I'm still going to show you how he knows. Glory to God. Because Jesus said to you in scriptures, we are still going to look at it when we want to conclude this sermon tonight, that my sheep hears my voice.

prophet of God did not hear it. You know, he was lying down there and he had Samuel. So he looked everywhere like, my master is calling me. So he went to Eli and said, sir, here I am. He said, no, I didn't call you. Look at it. Verse number 6. And the Lord called yet again Samuel. And Samuel arose and went to Eli and said, here am I, for thou didst call me. And he answered, I call not, my son, lie down again. So the second time he had Samuel. So he looks everywhere. He said, nobody is there except my master. So definitely it will be my master that is calling me. Look at what now happened the third time. Verse 7. Now Samuel did not yet know the Lord. You know, he was still very young. They just brought him to land under the feet of Eli. Look at it. Now Samuel did not yet know the Lord. Neither was the word of the Lord yet revealed unto him. So he was still a novice as far as the things of God is concerned. Then look at verse 8. And the Lord called Samuel again the third time. And he arose and went to Eli and said, here am I, for thou didst call me. And Eli perceived that the Lord had called the child. So the third time, he now dawns in Eli that it's like God is trying to speak to this guy. Because there were just two of them in the house. And he kept hearing Samuel, Samuel, Samuel. Glory to God. Look at what Eli told him. Verse 9. Therefore Eli said unto Samuel, go, lie down, and it shall be, if he call thee, that thou shalt say, speak, Lord, for thy servant heareth. So Samuel went and lay down in his place. Now look at it. Verse 10. And the Lord came and stood and called us at other times, Samuel, Samuel. Then Samuel answered, speak, for thy servant heareth. And then the Lord said, you can see that when God was calling Samuel, there are just two of them. He was hearing it. Eli did not hear it. So that's what it is. Because what is using to hear it is his spiritual ear. It's not the physical ears. That's why Eli did not hear it. So when it comes to the authoritative voice of the Holy Spirit, it is only you that hears it. You can be in the midst of 1,000 people. They will never hear one word. But you will hear it. Don't you see Samuel here? Every time he's jumping up and going to his master. Sir, you called me. Until even the master realized that it's like God wants to talk to this boy. So what is the blessing tonight? When it comes to the voice of the Spirit, you will hear it clearly. How you know that it is God is what I'm now going to show you. If it is God, you know you cannot disobey that. If it is not God, then you can throw it in the trash can. I read it to you in 1 Corinthians 14:10. There are so many voices in the world. But Jesus gave us a secret when Jesus told us in John Gospel 10:27 that my sheep, they hear my voice. I'm going to take my time to explain it to you next week. You know people's voice by association. So if you're a Christian who have taken enough time to study scriptures, the voice of God can never be strange to you. Like Peter, you saw Peter now. The moment the Holy Spirit spoke and said, go with them. The Bible says he went because he knew. So the same way, when you're a Christian and you have taken enough time to study scriptures, God's voice can never be strange to you because that voice be in line with scripture. That's what Jesus meant when he said, my sheep hears my voice. Look at it in John Gospel chapter 10. Look at it. I love to show you scripture. That's where we pick this psalm next week by the grace of God. Look at John Gospel chapter 10. Oh, glory to God. Look at verse 27. My sheep hear my voice, and I know them, and they follow me. So, the voice of the Spirit of God is the voice of his word. That's why it tells you the Spirit and the word agree together. So when you're a Christian who have taken enough time to study scriptures, when you hear the voice of the Holy Spirit, it cannot be strange in your ears. You will know that it's God. Because that voice will pass the test of the word of God. How it works, I'll show you. And then finally tonight is what I told you at the beginning. Don't seek voices. Oh, it's not something you fast to get. It's not something you pray to get. I just read it to you now in the story of Peter. Peter wasn't asking for it, though. He wasn't praying, though. He was just sleeping. Glory to God. The same thing, Samuel. Samuel was just lying down. Then he heard Samuel, Samuel. So, he don't seek voices. Because if you do, Satan is going to accommodate you. He start talking to you. You just be hearing all kind of funny, strange voices. So, if you're a Christian, you don't seek voice. So, when it comes to specific ideas, they are not things you seek, no? You can pray, you can trust God, but God will show up anyhow he wants to. Because what is important to him is to communicate to you so that you know what to do. So I know how to do it. If you truly believe.

belongs to Jesus, you are supposed to recognize the voice of your shepherd. And that voice is the voice of his word. So while he walks, you begin to see from next week. Praise God forevermore. The same thing, when he comes to sight, that is the seen eye, it's also the realm of Satan. Look at 2 Corinthians chapter 11. You can hear something, you need to look at it in the light of scripture. You see something, salt look like sugar until you taste it. So it's not everything that you see that is of God. No. The same way, it's not everything you hear that is of God. So you have a responsibility to be able to discern those things. And what you use is God's word. Praise God forevermore. 2 Corinthians, quickly, and chapter number 11 to 9. Look at verse 14. And no marvel, for Satan himself is transformed into an angel of light. He will present himself to you as an angel of light. Verse 15. Therefore, it is no great thing if his minister also be transformed as the minister of righteousness, whose end shall be according to their works. He has agents all over the places. Look at Isaiah and chapter number 8. This is the ultimate test when it comes to specific guidance. Oh, glory to God. Isaiah and chapter number 8. Look at verse 20. To the law and to the testimony, if they speak not according to this word, it is because there is no light in them. That's the secret. You hear something. There are so many voices in the world. Make sure they speak in line with the word of God. You see something, make sure they line up with the word of God. Because God tells you that once it's not in line with scriptures, it is darkness.

0: praise the Lord. And that is where we are going to stop tonight. And by the grace of God, we continue from there next week. If you have been listening to this broadcast and you like to receive Jesus as your Savior and Lord, please pray the following prayer after me. Father God, I come to you in the name of the Lord Jesus. You said in your word in the book of Romans chapter 10 verse 9 and 10 that if I will confess with my mouth the Lord Jesus and believe in my heart that you raised Jesus from the dead, that I shall be saved. I take you at your word. I confess with my mouth the Lord Jesus and believe in my heart that you raised Jesus from the dead. Thank you for forgiving me all my sins and for giving me your Holy Spirit as promised. If you have just prayed that prayer, Jesus has accepted you because he receives anyone that chooses him. You are now born again. You are now a new spirit in Christ Jesus. Look for a Bible-believing church and begin to attend or visit us at our address.
1: 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You will be restored, refreshed, and revived. 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

word for the words, but these words for you. If I have to put on my health in a post, it ain't all for you. Ain't nobody know the cause of my matter, cause of my matter. He's to my shawty. Anybody underestimates it, it matter.

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0: morning and welcome to Eagle Square, the public accountability program on the network service of Radio Nigeria, the largest radio network on the continent. This evening, we will focus on the nation's very critical sector, engineering. I am Teso Zambu, your host. Engineering, it is the practical application of science, mathematics, and creativity to design, build, and maintain structures, machines, systems, and processes that solve problems and improve lives. The Council for the Regulation of Engineering in Nigeria, CoREN, is therefore a statutory body set up by the Federal Government of Nigeria with the mandate to regulate the practice of engineering in all aspects and ramifications. It was established by Decree 55 of 1970, amended by Decree 27 of 1992, and now Engineers Registration ETC Act Cap E11 of 2004, which was further amended by the Engineers Registration ETC Amendment Act No. 3, 2018. Now, how have they carried out their mandate of regulating engineering in the country? We have the Registrar of the Council, Professor Okorie Uche, a fellow of the Nigerian Society of Engineers, on the program tonight. He was appointed in March last year, and he is a professor of civil and structural engineering from the Bayero University, Kano. Welcome to Eagle Square, Professor Uche.
1: Thank you, Teso. Good evening, the general public.
0: Congratulations on your well-deserved appointment.
1: Thank you.
0: On Eagle Square, we have a slogan, only the truth is good enough. So, believing that what you'll be telling us will be nothing but the truth.
1: Yes, the truth is always constant.
0: Very well.
1: Now let's believe in it in CoREN.
0: I like that commitment. So let's begin this way. 56 years of existence of CoREN, the act establishing it has undergone several amendments. What are these amendments for?
1: Thank you very much. The act, like you stated clearly in your overview, was Act No. 55, 1970. When it was enacted, it's actually act specified for registered engineers. So along the line, we find out some loophole or gaps that engineering is not practiced only by engineers. And there is need to incorporate other practitioners of engineering. Engineering is practiced by what we call four cadre that actually the amendments by 1992 have taken into consideration. So it was formally called Council of Registered Engineers in Nigeria. So by 1992 amendment, after submission were made that engineering is not only practiced by engineers, it will change to Council of Regulation of Engineering in Nigeria. By that change, it encompasses craftsmen, technicians, technologists, and engineers. So it was like a pyramid where engineers sit at apex of the pyramid, followed by technologists, followed by technicians, and followed by craftsmen. And this time around, we are even going down to incorporate the fifth one, which the new amendment we are envisaging can take into account, the skilled artisans, because we need all these people in practice of engineering. Considering that engineering is a very dynamic profession, anytime there is new innovations, we need to standardize it. And we need to incorporate it. Now we are talking about even incorporating what we call Engineering Regulation Monitoring and Enforcement Department that takes into consideration enforcement of the laws that have been made for engineering about standards. So these are what are determining factors
0: for the
1: changes, amendments.
0: If I understand you clearly, the amendment is based on the situation you find yourself at the point. Why has CoREN been unable to check collapse of buildings and other infrastructure in Nigeria, knowing fully well that the amendment of CoREN Act has empowered it to check PAPRI?
1: Good. You see, in the built environment ecosystem, for example, the engineer is not the only person that is in the built environment. You have architects, and they have a different regulatory body they call Architect Registration Council of Nigeria. You have surveyors, Surveyors Registration Council of Nigeria. You have even builders represented by COBOL. These are statutory bodies. All that, when you talk about built environment, these people have one thing or the other to play in. And CoREN is leading a kind of collaboration that want to see that we collaborate to ensure synergy in enforcement. Because there are situations where you come in and as an engineer, we know that, for instance, building, before building is, you know, idealized, the developer calling the client, the government, we want to call the architect, who have the initial sketches talking about the functionality of the building. So the engineer comes in when the architect have done the initial design of functionality. This building is for school, this building is for offices. But the engineer comes in to see the sketch you have made or the design you have made, the safety of it. That's why most of the time when you see a very fine building, you will always say, architect have done wonders. But when the same fine building have problem and it collapse or fail, you say, Nigeria engineers. So in order regulating engineering in its ramification, the Korean as a regulatory body come in, want to regulate the practice of all the practitioners.
0: Are you trying to exonerate the engineers from this collapse we have in parts of the country?
1: I'm not trying to exonerate anybody. Actually, Korean have a template where if you follow that template, I can tell you that engineering collapse will be reduced to barest minimum. But it, like in the ecosystem of built environment, there are a lot of factories. And given the size of Nigeria and the challenges I'm telling you, Korean, in as much as we are trying to limit or reduce it, it still exists. And one of the challenges is the professionals in the built environment coming together.
0: During such incidents, building collapse and all of that, I know that they always set up committees to investigate. What is your role in these investigations, and how often have you been able to identify registered engineers that are culprits and you have sanctioned them?
1: Well, I want to tell you that most of the time you can never believe it. Let me give you the statistics that of all the buildings that have been collapsing in Nigeria, there is statistics that shows that 20% of them are maybe from the informed professionals, and that is government jobs.
0: When you say 80% professionals, what do you mean?
1: What I mean that you may get a professionals engaged in such a building, but 80% are mainly from private developers, and these private developers are the people who look for a cheaper means of doing what causes building collapse. Most of the time, it may not be the design at its interface. It may be the material that you use in doing the work. Maybe some of the things that you supposed to have taken care of before you even start the construction, those precautions are not taken care of because the people that are involved are not the right professionals. We have in Korean a system that checkmates professionals that are licensed to practice when they are involved. And actually you report that, this collapse have occurred. We have our team of engineering inspectors. We call it ERM inspectors. In those areas, they will go and find out what happens. They set up what we call investigation panel. They investigate. When a prima facie case is established, it moves on to tribunal. But this tribunal, which the president of Korean will happen to be the chairman of the tribunal, is equivalent to any standard court in Nigeria, and whatever the imposed come to, we have done that. In fact, that's why I'm telling you, most of the time we get involved in coronal inquest in the 21 story that collapsed. You find out the involvement of people who are not statutory supposed to be there. 21 story, and the developer was doing like he's doing you a favor. And even when the professional that is involved call his attention, know that this design is for 8th floor, you are going beyond 8th floor, he takes it as he can do anything. The problem when it is being investigated is to find out what you as a professional engineer, what did you do when this person is established? You should get back to Council for Regulation. CEO, this is my situation. This is what I have advised. Most of the time, I can give you examples of collapse that are happening in Nigeria where licensed engineer is not involved.
0: Professor Uche, during the tenure of the late President Muhammadu Buhari, there was this executive for the five. Which directed ministries, departments, and agencies to patronize Nigerian engineers. In spite of the many qualified engineers in Nigeria, expatriates are still calling the shots in many critical infrastructure in virtually all the states of the Federation. And is this not at variance with the local content patronage the government is trying to promote?
1: Let me say that most of the time, expatriates coming to Nigeria is political. Political in the sense that even when the expatriate do come to take up the contract, take your time to research. When you go directly where this work is being done, you find out that it's local people that are doing it. The people you can call local people, our own Nigerian engineers. In fact,
0: Qualified engineers,
1: licensed engineers. Go to Bigal, call it Julobega, CECC, all these people you find, whether they are from Lebanese or go and check the engineers on ground doing the work. You will find out that it's your brothers and sisters that they are doing it. But they are answering them because I don't know what you can call it. Our political leaders want to deal with them instead of dealing with us.
0: Why is it so?
1: That is what I want you to research and find out. Because in 2025 conference of Nigerian Society of Engineers in Ibadan, I delivered a paper. I challenged the Nigerian Society of Engineers. I feel somehow most of the time when government officials, be it ministers, be it governors, want to say that they are going to, maybe they have done 1 kilometer road or building, they want to go and commission it. When they call contractors, you see a white man coming. I say, you can't see it outside Nigeria. You can't go to Shanghai, they say contractor, it will be a black man. It doesn't work. Why? What is the problem? I challenge engineers.
0: Is this applicable to also artisans and craftsmen? Because even then, we discovered that they come from neighboring countries to do jobs in Nigeria, which ordinarily Nigeria artisans and craftsmen should be doing. It is also politics involved in this.
1: It is also part of our own behavior. The youth want to get rich quick and they don't want to learn skills. Remember earlier in this program, I told you that Korean is even trying to go and recognize artisans, skilled artisans that we are going to license. Because you are right. We find out that when you talk about POP, ties, all those things, that people that are doing this work are the people that are coming from Togo, even Mali, in all these West African countries. They will stroll in, since you are so big that you don't want to do those jobs, but at once that they are good. So what Koreans have done in part of training is to go down to ensure that our youth, even those who have first degrees, Korean actually was positioned to register certificates, be it a national diploma, high national diploma, first degree, satisfy people to practice in this region. But we are saying, look, we want to, in line with the national skill qualification framework, that we have to go down to acknowledge that there's people who don't go to school, but have skill. Okay, so that is why in today's Nigeria, the solar panels, solar installation and all this, Korean is collaborating with the GIZ, collaborating with the Nigeria Energy Support Program to train and satisfy Nigerian youth. Even when you have first degree, not in engineering, you can be trained in installation of all these solar panels and you get it as a skill, because Nigeria is moving towards alternative energy. It's not only the fossil energy or the so-called NEPA or whatever, we want to do alternative energy, and Korean is in forefront to ensure that youth are trained in skills. You may be a medical doctor in your past time, you say, look, let me know the skill in solar installation.
0: Let's take a short break. When we come back, I know you are a professor and you have enough to download to us. If you're just joining us on the network service of Radio Nigeria, it's Eagle Square, and this evening we have the Registrar of the Council for the Regulation of Engineering in Nigeria, Professor Okorie Uche, and he has been telling us how Korean has been carrying out its mandate. We'll take a short break. We'll be back. Stay tuned.
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0: Welcome back from the short break. It's T. Eagle Square on the network service of Radio Nigeria, and the Registrar of Council for the Regulation of Engineering in Nigeria, current Professor Okorie Uche, is with us. Prof, before we went on break, you were telling us how you are trying to certify HND holders, degree holders, and all of that. And this question comes to mind. How would you assess the training of engineers in Nigeria? Are you satisfied with the products the universities and polytechnics are churning out?
1: Thank you very much. Earlier, I told you that engineering is a very dynamic profession. You can't be static. If you are static, you will be out of thread. So most of the time, the Nigerian engineering curriculum, which I am part of it, I've been a professor in Bayero University in particular, you find out that the curriculum keep on changing. Yes. Now we are talking about our system of educating the young ones in engineering field. By 2023, the engineering training in Nigeria was acknowledged internationally through the International Engineering Alliance, and we changed to outcome-based engineering training. Earlier before, we had what we call input-based training, where the teacher is in charge and whatever he deposits. But now we are saying that outcome-based talk about student-centered training, where we want to know what the industries want, and the industries will communicate with us and even come as the students have been trained, so that when they graduate, they will be comfortable to work in the industries. This is what outcome-based education. And Nigeria have moved, Korean have engaged in having what we call global benchmarking. We have now established what we call BMAS, Benchmark Academic and Professional Standards for Training of Engineers in Nigeria. Then Korean have a provisional status, which started in 2023. By 2026, all hands are on deck to get what we call Washington Accord full signature. And that meeting or conference is going to take place in South Africa. And Korean is doing everything and asking for support to go to South Africa and get what we call full signature. You may not know the import of that full signature. It's not only for Nigerians to say. The full signature of International Engineering Alliance, as represented by Washington Accord,

0: Is from polytechnics.
1: In line with your question, the knowledge they have gained keep on changing. And I'm telling you what we have now. So if you are trained from universities now and we license you, it means that we are satisfied. Okay?
0: That is the question. Yeah.
1: So, but I'm telling you, beyond being satisfied, we want you also to be a global player.
0: Not just Nigerian
1: engineer. We want you to be an engineer without border. Now, the WA talks about only engineering. Korean have gone a little bit forward to encourage Board for Technical Education, MBTE. We are now collaborating with MBTE to pursue what we call Sydney Accord and the Dublin Accord. This Sydney Accord talks about HND graduates and ND graduates for Dublin Accord.
0: Don't you foresee this policy that you are pursuing, we see Nigerian best engineers migrating outside of Nigeria, and then it will create a gap for the country?
1: You see, this is a two-way sword. The popular thing you see is that the Japan, they go into this area. Personally, I don't have a problem. They gain more knowledge in that area, and they can come back to do what we call reverse engineering. What they have gone here, they will come back and use it to build the capacity in Nigeria. I want to give you an example. If you talk about ICT in USA, you find out the major players are Indians. But you know what India did after getting this? They moved back to India and established. And before you know it, India become a tech giant as well. So there may be constraint in terms of infrastructure, constraint in terms of what we are doing in Nigeria. But when they have international exposure, we expect them to also aggregate what they have learned and take home. So it is a case of let some people go and get the international exposure. Whatever you do, home is the best. You will still come back. And we believe that when they come back, they will help to build our own country to be in the forefront. And that is much why we are saying that we have people who are coming from outside, and we don't want them to take the engineering practice ecosystem in Nigeria. Why we'll be watching like spectators?
0: Prof, we have professionals across all engineering sectors, yet Nigeria still battles engineering failures in the areas of electricity supply, unsatisfactory telecommunication system, and other infrastructure failures. I don't know if you have any roadmap to addressing this trend.
1: Failure of engineering infrastructure is not only seen in Nigeria. As a designer, we don't say that what we design can never fail. But you should note that what we normally say is to ensure that failure is reduced to the barest minimum. In fact, for 1/1 million chances of failure. And that's what some of us who are schooled in structural design always totally mean. So we cannot say, like the proverbial Titanic ship, that even God himself cannot down the ship. There's nothing like that in engineering design. But at the same time, we design for appropriate time limit, what we call lifespan. And we believe that with a good maintenance culture, that structure, for instance, will be sustained. One of our problems in this part of the world is lack of maintenance culture.
0: Some people have this belief that corruption thrives in the construction sector, which engineering dominates. For instance, bidding, procurement, substandard job, project abandonment, and all of that. And some cases, they tend to point accusing fingers on engineers.
1: Corruption is very endemic in all facets of this country. It's not only in engineering. Why I may not stand to defend, and that's why you have regulatory bodies. You have Korean, you have EFCC, you have ICPC. All these people are like checks. You may find out that in the procurement process, that the engineer is not in charge. And most of the time, the job is for him to just see what is being done. Then you will have tales, stories happening in the construction industry when the engineer will come and complain that he's been forced to do something. And we encourage them that, look, if it is not in accordance with the standard, do the honorable thing by staying away. I don't want you to see corruption in one professional grouping or not. It's an endemic something. And we pray that God will save us as Nigeria.
0: Another issue that Nigeria is battling with is insecurity. What is the place of engineering in addressing insecurity?
1: Most of the equipment that the security people use are engineering contrivers. Recently, you have started hearing about drones. Even in recent war between America and Iran and Israel, you find out that some are flying jets, bombers, but some are using drones. That is the innovations. And Nigeria, we have also local drone manufacturers that are meeting up communication gadgets. They are all engineering pieces. One of the things that we'll be talking about is how to encourage local manufacturers to develop into this. Most of these things are designed by Nigerians, but because

0: we don't have the commensurate support from the manufacturing aspect of it, they can move away to maybe India or Malaysia. Before you know it, Nigerians will be importing the same thing that was developed or designed by a Nigerian.
1: How are you pursuing this enabling environment or support for Nigerians to design and produce or manufacture?
0: It is beyond Korean as a regulatory body. But we collaborate, because when we make the practitioners to tell them that whatever you are doing, home is the best. And we also advise the government, look, give the Nigerian practitioners a chance. I remember the Nigerian Society of Engineers, I was the chairman in Kano when the second Niger Bridge. We said, look, challenge Nigerian engineers to do this work. And Nigerian engineers will not fail you. Go to the Chinese harbor construction that is doing railway. Go and check where they are. They are Nigerians. The only thing they can talk about that they import what the Nigerians are installing. But they are Nigerians doing the work. We have the commensurate training. We have Nigerians that are trained and well-trained to do some of all this work. But they will need a very convenient environment for them to show what they have trained. And also give them the room. Hi-Tech is doing Sokoto Badagry Road. And the people that are brought from outside to look after Nigerian engineers are not even engineers. Remember, recently, Aliko Dangote came up to say, look, in his refinery, that he imported so-so thousand from India and mixed with the Nigerian, but he find out that the Nigerian engineers are the best.
1: From the status of Nigerian engineers in the global engineering assembly, the acceptability of Nigerian engineers globally.
0: That is exactly what we are saying. We are in the front row now, and we want to even be part of game changers and players. I told you about International Engineering Alliance. And we are dragging this alliance so that we have a kind of mutual recognition agreement with all these international players like UK, US, Canada. Nigeria is already a provisional signatory to this alliance. Now, Nigeria is also into other alliances. Just to make sure that when you are trained as an engineer in Nigeria, you are mobile, there's mobility. Apart from that, even in terms of politics, you may not know that World Federation of Engineering Organization, the immediate past president of World Federation of Engineering Organization is a Nigerian. He ruled for 2 years, Engineer Mustafa Balareba Shehu from Kano. He just handed over to somebody from US. And Nigerians individually and collectively have been doing great in world stage. Before he became the president of World Federation of Engineering Alliance, he was also African, Federation of African Engineering Organization. Now, Nigerians individually also are playing role. So Korean is systematically taking Nigeria to the front row. And by God's grace, we are believing June 2026, we will have good news where Nigeria will, because as the most populous black nation in the world, we should be in charge of what is happening in Africa.
1: We should be in charge of what is happening in Africa. By way of your parting word, what would you consider to be the most challenging aspect of regulating engineering in Nigeria?
0: Well, challenging that we have envisaged or what we have seen in the regulatory ecosystem is we don't have enough funding. Before I took over, Korean as a regulatory body, regulating over population of 200 million people was defunded. So they don't have that government support to do the regulatory activities. But by God's grace and through the intervention of well-meaning Nigerians, we were, by this 2026, going back to government funding. So government funding will help us to engage people, because we can't regulate Nigeria from Abuja. We need to have space in all the nook and cranny of this country to be able to know what is happening. You may not even realize that as we are talking now, there is collapse somewhere. But because it's not newsworthy per se, even when people die, they don't consider it as a collapse. So what we are doing is that we need more hands. And how do we get more hands without funding? We need more support. The equipment that we need to go, vehicles and other logistics are needed. We need staff, the staff strength, to be in this 36 states plus Abuja to make sure that we regulate. Now, Korean have identified what we call 11 sectors. That's not that it's all the sectors, but 11 sectors which include the built environment you have started, because some people believe that Korean is only in built environment. There are other places that Korean is involved: aviation, agro-allied, mining, oil and gas. 11 sectors have been identified by what we call a roadmap that started in 2023 by the current president of Korean, engineer Professor Sadiq Abubakar Zubair. We are pursuing this 11 sector to ensure that Nigerians see the import of Korean, to change the military ecosystem of Nigeria.
1: To change the narrative.
0: Yes.
1: And I think that is a better place to keep it for this time. Maybe subsequently we can engage on this. Thank you very much for your time on Eagle Square, Professor Okorie Uche, Registrar of the Council for the Regulation of Engineering in Nigeria, Kore.
0: Thank you very much, and thank you to listeners for listening to us this evening.
1: And this is where we end today's edition of the program Eagle Square. Many thanks to my colleague Abubakar Bestu for facilitating the interview, my supervisor Ogochukwu Okoronkwo, and the acting director news for Lashade Orimolade, not forgetting the head of media in Koren, Mrs. Ojunogwa Haruna. I remain yours, Teso Zambe, asking you to stay out of trouble, and let's meet next week Monday. God bless Nigeria. Bye-bye.

0: That was Eagle Square. Hope you enjoy the program. 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

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If you suspect any kurukere waka, blow the whistle, report, give police. I'm robber, kidnapper, no be spiritual. Now person like me and you, and they live with us. So therefore, make we join hand, fight insecurity for land. This message now from Radio 1 103.5 FM.

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That's the station where you are. Don't lose this dial. It's a beautiful Monday evening, the 15th day in the month of June 2026. And I just say to you, good evening to you. If you are just joining us or you're just passing by, I say good evening to you all over again. Like we do here, it's Monday evening, and yes, it's a night ride. But here on night ride this evening, I will be reading some things to us from the papers, and just to let us know what is going out there, trending the news, and co. I will be doing that, and another one is because my group here, my team, sent them out to go check on some things that we heard about. And then they have to come back here to give us information to say, okay, yes, this is it, and that is not what really happened. So we actually want to verify. We need to verify to make sure that what we are giving to you, once it's is heavy, and like, are you sure? Are you sure? Right? We have to let you know and then be double sure. So that's when you go out with it, you can also be double sure to say, yes, I heard it on air on Radio 1 103.5 FM on Night Ride with Omolola or Lamjlo Femitai Oston and Victrice Robinson. So you can only say that, right? And we can stand by it to tell you this is what we have. All right. 103.5 FM, go nowhere. Stay with me right now. All right, let me do a quick shout out. I got this from Paul Onilude. Today is Isaac Shemilore Onilude's birthday. A big shout out to you, Isaac. And you see that Fino song, So Far So Good. Yes, that was actually what I was asked to play for you. So that, you know, you just have to give thanks to God for everything is done and is doing for you and in your life. And I want to say congratulations to you, Mommy and Daddy Onilude, for this wonderful blessing and for being able to witness your son's birthday today. So if you are also celebrating out there and you want me to say shout out to you, you can actually call this number 0907-648-6198. 0907-648-6198. You say, ah, Lola, can you do shout out for me on my birthday? There's no problem. We'll just do shout out for you, and we'll just call you. Hello, how are you doing? Happy birthday to you. All right, Isaac Shemilore, happy birthday to you.

0: Flight 103.5 FM. Thank you to you, Paul. Yes, forever together we'll stand, no matter what the situation, no matter how it happens, we sure are together. All right, Dan, after that shout out, I'll just move straight into those papers to say this is it, because I don't want to argue at all this evening, right? I don't want to argue, I don't want to shout, so we'll just use it this way, because by the time they come, they just have to give me that good news I'm waiting for. So, well, I hold on here to give you this information, right? I know you're waiting there like, Lola has something she has to tell us today. She just have this thing, and she said it before that she's going to talk about it. But hey, there are times you just have to keep quiet. You have to keep quiet, because when you need someone to answer, to tell you, okay, this thing, this is it, they should respond when you ask them questions, right? And if the person is not there, you just have to keep quiet. You hold on. When the person comes, then you talk. When you talk, no calls for now. No, when you talk, then the person responds. Through that response is what you now pick. Whatever the person has said, you now pick on it, and then you throw the next one till the person goof, or the person says the right thing. So that's how we roll. 103.5 FM. Let's go quickly into the Nation newspaper. Now, this is just like a minute ago. Olokola and Dangote plants Nigeria's largest industrial zone in Ondo. Very good. Mark assures ADC supporters of 2027 ballot presence despite the registration judgment. Now, alphanumeric postcode to be deployed for national security, public safety, ONSA. So let's tell you what this is all about. Alphanumeric postcode to be deployed for national security, public safety. Says the Office of the National Security Advisor, ONSA, said on Monday that among other advantages, Nigeria would consider deploying the Nigerian Digital Postcode Initiative for National Security and Public Safety. Now, according to ONSA, the Nigerian Digital Postcode Initiative remains a critical tool for strengthening national security, public safety and institutional coordination, especially at this juncture. Now, speaking on behalf of ONSA, the National Coordinator, National Counterterrorism Center, Major General Adamu Laka, said that although the digital postcode system would support commerce, service delivery and economic development, its implications for national security and public safety were particularly significant. General Laka made the remark at the inaugural stakeholders session on the operationalization of the Nigeria Digital Postcode for National Security and Public Safety in Abuja. The conference was organized by ONSA in conjunction with the Federal Ministry of Communications, Innovations and Digital Economy. And the theme, operationalizing the Nigeria Digital Postcode for National Security and Public Safety. All right, that's one. Our safety is number one. Right. Now, military rescues widow of late Major General Rabe from bandits. Oh, good one. It's so bad. Just after the general passed away. But still, thank God. Now, military rescues widow of late Major General Rabe from bandits. The Defense Headquarters, DHQ, has announced the successful rescue of Mrs. Amina Abubakar, wife of the late Major General Abubakar Rabe, retired former Director of Defense Information, following a fierce encounter between troops and bandits. Major General Rabe and his wife were abducted by bandits on May 30, 2026. And that senior officer was reported to have died in captivity on June 13th. Remember, we read that news, and it was a sad one. It's so unfortunate. Like, they said complications, diabetes, and all those stuff like that. Everything just jammed together. Meanwhile, they've been trying to rescue them, and that happened. They still continue to rest in peace. And then we thank God that the wife is out. To God be the glory. And I also pray that with the way everybody is busy rescuing one person from one den to the other, and I pray that the children and the teachers at Orire in Oyo State will also come out. I just pray. I pray. 27 days. I just pray. I pray. Because it's not easy. I think about the younger children there, 4 or 5 years old, and I feel like, what is going on? How will these children feel? Are they okay? Are they all right? That's a question that we all ask ourselves. And then this brought fear to everyone. Like, it's just by His grace that we're able to leave our home at 3:30 a.m., 4 a.m., 5 a.m., and nobody accosts you. You just go out and then you come back in. They do say something. Said, when you go out and then you come back home and they greet you, welcome. Thank God that's a person that goes and come back. But if you go out and nobody, we're still asking, when is this person coming home? So if you go out each day, you step out, and then you come back home, and your family say, welcome back, mommy, daddy, auntie, uncle, brother, whatever, however they want to call you, whatever they call you, always give thanks to God. Always appreciate it. Appreciate that time. Appreciate the moment. Appreciate the people around you. That is another way to tell you to be kind to the people around you. Show some love. Appreciate them. Don't always be that, she's coming, no. Hide yourself. I don't want wahala. That kind of person, all right? And we'll continue to pray for our country. We'll pray for our land. We'll pray for ourselves. Because no matter what happens, we still have to say, God bless Nigeria. Because if you curse, the more we say negative things with our mouth, right, the more things continue to happen. When you say, it is well with Nigeria, like you are saying it the other way, I will not say anything like that. No. You say, it is well with Nigeria. It is well with me. Right? Then it continues to be well. It will get better. But when you use it just the other way, I don't want to say it. Right? It will continue to be like that. Because when you say someone has headache, someone with headache definitely cannot function, because the head will continue to ache. If you see someone is not stable, someone is unstable, like has mental issue, there's no how the person will continue to act like that. But when you say, hey, well, you are sane, you are this, and you say good things onto the person, it continues to get better. You right? Even if you use a 10-year-old person, you put that 10-year-old person there and say, guy, you see this office? I want you to man it. You see this store? I want you to run it. All these things I put here, sell it. And you know the person is just 10. And you believe in that person. And you continue to say something good to that person or the child,
1: you know that at the end of the day, it's going to give you positive results, good fruits, and everything will just work well. If you go and come back and you make the mistake once, you say, you see, that is it. That's just it. That's how you don't know book. That's how this, that's how that. You say different things to the person. I'll tell you. They'll continue to call in. They'll feel scared. They will not be able to function. You do that to your child every day. I tell you, that child will be like, that child will not be able to function. When the child is supposed to make noise, talk, brag. The child will be like, if I brag, mommy with this, daddy with that. The child just lost everything. It's like you as a teacher. There is a brilliant child in your class. You have a very brilliant student. And then your student is fond of asking questions, or your student know how to read and just want to say things, and everybody just want to listen to that person because the person has a very good voice. And your own is like, hello, what is wrong with you? Are you the only one in this class? Sit down there. And you do that almost every day. That child lost interest in you. The child will not be able to come to you for any form of assistance. That interest is gone. Everything, you kill that child's morale. God help that the people at home are unable to even identify whatever is wrong with our child. Because we have some children that they do whatever they want to do when they're in school, and then once they get home, they just continue to flow with everybody because they're free with the people around them. But when it gets to the school and then you are there, they're just like, I don't want to offend this man. They keep quiet. And we as individuals, even at work, we're fond of doing that to our subordinates. We just say things, we want to shut them down, we want to shut them up, we want them to just keep quiet, and we just want to render them useless. But hey, except they are able to fight and stand, we can't succeed in doing that. And once they fight back, once they say something to tell you, stop, buzz, we flare. We feel like, oh, you've grown wings. But meanwhile, it's the truth. Because you're pushing them. It's the truth. And remember also that when you continue to pursue a goat, say, hey, hey, and you pursue that goat, you did not eat anything within your compound, that fence. You now get to the fence. Once the goat gets to that fence and he says, Omo, there's no way out. The foot will just turn. Not be village people. Village people did not ask that goat to turn. Because there was no place for the goat to run to. And the goat know that the only thing is, if I don't turn back and face this person go give me, go by me. The foot will now turn and then face you. You'll not be the one to run like, Omo, that goat don't pursue me. No. The goat saw that there was no way out. It did not offend you. It did not eat anything from you. But he just wants his freedom, just to get out of your compound. So that's why he turned back. He just turned, and then you run. And that's what you also have to do. Turn and run. Give it a push. Move. And let everything be better. So let's continue to pray for our country, pray for our nation, pray for our land, pray for our home, pray for ourselves. Pray for me. All right. Okay, 103.5 FM Radio 1, that's where you are. UBEC unveils digital transformation roadmap, inaugurates 100 digital champions. Yeah, we're back. That's an education. Now we say Universal Basic Education Commission has launched its digital transformation and change management roadmap and inaugurated 100 digital champions to accelerate technology adoption and innovation across Nigeria's basic education sector. Speaking at the lunch,
0: and training program of all the digital champions in Abuja on Monday, the executive secretary of UBEC, Dr. Aisha Garba, described the initiative as a major milestone in the Commission's efforts to build a modern, data-driven and future-ready institution capable of delivering quality education services more efficiently. Now, the 100 digital champions were drawn from UBEC headquarters and the State Universal Basic Education Board, superbs across the country. That's a good one, and I'm sure that every child out there, once everything works out, will definitely benefit. Now, I'm committed to rule of law. That's President Bola Tinubu. Why Southeast must unite to deliver Tinubu Soludo? Now, doctors shut down FMC Owo to protest assault on colleagues. Now, let's see. We'll just read. All right, say no to violence against healthcare workers. Now, medical activities were paralyzed on Monday at the Federal Medical Center, FMC, over Ondo State, as relevant doctors staged a protest over the alleged assault of a colleague. The protest, led by the Association of Resident Doctors, ARD, followed an incident in which a doctor on duty was reportedly attacked by a relative of a patient within the hospital premises. The doctors, who chanted solidarity songs on the hospital's premises, carried placards bearing inscriptions such as "Say no to violence against healthcare workers" and "The hands that heal should not bleed," among others. All right. Addressing journalists during the protest, the ARD president, Dr. Oluwadamilola Adeola, decried what he described as a rising trend of violence against health workers. All right. I noted that the hospital had recorded several incidents this year, many of which were not formally reported. Now, whatever happens, let's be very, very careful. Let's try to... See, sometimes doctors or medical persons, they just want to go ahead to say, no, just hold on, let's see what happens before they start treatment and stuff like that. And things can actually get out of hand. But still, hold on, don't shout. You can just sue that person. If it's something that you have to shout about, don't touch, don't push, don't raise your hand. No. You can just look for a way. What this person did to me is all right. I imagine my sister is here and you did not treat her at the end of the shift. Right?
1: Hey, hold on. If it's something that you can take that person to court, go ahead, do it. Don't use your hand. Don't say anything. Because it's also possible once you hit the medical personnel or anybody that is trying to assist you, once you hit that person, something else might happen. And at the end of the day, you are in trouble. It's just like that. So let's always try to do the right thing, even if the right thing takes a long time. Right? Just make sure you follow through. Right? So that's that on that. All right, I'll move away from here. Let me go to entertainment. Now, there's this video that actually surfaced where Judy Austin was saying, "No, I'm not dating your husband." Now, old video of Judy Austin denying dating Yo Edoche while married to her first husband pops up. So now we know. So we don't have to say anything. So, you know, once you post something on social media, it will definitely come back to haunt you. It will come back. Now, "I can never marry a Nigerian," DJ Kupi reveals why after an experience with ex. All right, I'll read this to you and we'll wrap it here. "I can never marry a Nigerian," DJ Kupi reveals why after experience with ex. She just revealed why she can't after her experience with her ex.
0: All right, Nigerian disc jockey and media personality DJ Creepy has sparked conversations online after revealing why she believes marrying a Nigerian is no longer an option for her. Okay, the daughter of billionaire and businessman Femi Otedola made the statement during a recent podcast appearance where she reflected on her dating experiences and challenges in finding a suitable partner. Did you say something at home? Okay. According to the entertainer, one of the issues she encountered involved a former partner who appeared more interested in meeting her father than building a genuine relationship with her.
1: It will happen. That's why when you... Oh, God. See, when you have money, or you have it, when you're made, it's better not to show up. Don't show off. Don't let people know. Don't let them know. Because I buy, my dear, I buy this stuff. What you just said, I buy it. Because sometimes these people come around, not because they like you, but because they know you have someone that can help them to get there. And they can always use you as a stepping stone. Or more, after everything, they will just go. Right? But what they forget is, after everything, the person that made you can still unmake you. If the person decides to. That's when you now find them praying that, Olorun Oba, shanu mi, ma je keni ko shekini. I've turned it into Yoruba because it's always interesting when you say it like that. They will just want to praise that at the end of the day. They know they goofed, but they will not want you to change your mind. They won't want you to react. They'll now make one funny excuse. And once you're nice, they'll go scot-free. Another person will come, they'll do the same thing. Because you're nice. Because you did not react. But once you react, the next person will sit up. Like, that thing I won't do. Okay, I think twice. I'm not going to do anything I'm not supposed to do. Before they go put me for where I'm not supposed to go. Right? That's another thing.
0: Okay. Now, speaking during the discussion, DJ Kupi explained that the experience left her questioning the intentions of some men who approached her. She suggested that her family background and public profile often become a focal point in a relationship, making it difficult to determine whether potential partners are interested in her as an individual. Now, there's another thing you can do. There's another thing you can do as a person, as an influential person, and as someone from a blessed home. Now, you don't have to tell them your surname. You don't have to tell them things about you that is supposed to be secret. If you know how to disguise well. Let people tell your story. Sometimes you just smile. Act like you don't even know. You can act like a mumucious fellow. Hear what they have to say. And then, yes, give them the respect. Don't act like you know something. Don't even act like, my house, one more, is somebody that helps me to remove my shoe. I don't know how to remove my shoes. No! Start taking off your shoes.

then when you now come out, all brain and all, beauty, brain, everything is there. I tell you, it will be so proud of you. And you can stand tall and firm. And another thing, Nigerian men are good. I will not support the idea that someone will say, because this happens, you don't want to date a Nigerian man. I tell you, Oyibo man, we can pass Nigerian man in some other area. So that's it. And if you think a white person will not look at your wealth, except he's not human. But once he's human, he also needs money. Oh, forget it. He also needs money. So there's no one that doesn't need it. But the thing is, look at the person you want to date. Does that person have potentials? Is that person ready to move on? Is that person ready to build with you? Or is that person ready to build on his own? And also giving you information about, okay, this is what I'm doing. What do you think about this? Does that person want you to have an impact? Have a word, have a say in whatever he is doing? Or is just a type that when you say something, you will look at it like Talons or Delilisha. You don't understand. The ways you ask questions and then somebody will just look at you like, what's wrong with this one? You feel bad. Like, so does that mean what I just said is useless? And to you, what you said made sense. But don't look at it. When it happens like that, I beg, just take time to check if you are in the right relationship, if you are doing the right thing. Right? So, DJ Kupi was right to say, because of what she carries. Yes, men can be like that. And I'm saying, yes, they can be like that, even without being a DJ Kupi and a third or last child. They can be like that with you once they discover, so you have your own house. You are staying alone. Congratulations. You are welcome. You are staying alone. They'll visit you. They want to come to your place to eat free food. I'm just passing by. I just thought I should say hello to you. Nalayo. Na food. And at the end of the day, when they come, they don't carry anything. Not even a bottle of wine. An average American man, woman, going to say hello to you will hold a bottle of wine, even on your birthday, hold a bottle of wine or carry cake. And even if they are coming to say hello to you, male or female, they'll either hold peanuts, chin chin, cake, anything. Or just say, I bought this juice. I did this, I did that. You understand? But not my own fellow people. Nigeria, both man and woman, when we are going to visit, we don't hold anything. Even if they're bread, buy, carry, go. They will appreciate it. Don't look at that person to say, my uncle has everything, so what do I take? Take fruit. He has everything. There's nothing you want to give them. There's nothing you can give the person. The person has money. Go with fruit. Nobody say no to fruit. Don't buy bread. Go with fruit. Very good one. Even if it's 1,000 naira, 2,000 naira, what you can afford, buy it. Take it there. Don't go empty. They will appreciate you. But you see this idea of... Now, let me come back to you. My fellow... Should I say my fellow men? My dear brothers, as a man, when you have eyes on a particular lady, please, do the right thing. Let it be her that you're dealing with. Not the name. Not the family. Not the brother or the sister that can assist you, because she can actually assist you. She'll be the one to talk on your behalf. So it depends on what you do, right? It depends on your attitude. It depends on you now. And if you have it at the back of your mind that after everything, once you've been helped, you will just let go and run away. Hey, no wahala. Run. There's a law of karma. It only takes time, but it does come.

So when it happens, don't say somebody did anything. Don't call the mama that is in front of your house that knows nothing. Don't call your village people because you made it happen. I rest my case. All right, Radio 1, 103.5 FM. Thank you, Gigi Kupi, for sharing this on your social media, Andu. And I do want to also talk to you as a man, as a woman. You're dating someone, and then all you just want from that person is what you get from the person. Probably you, the person has some money, you just want to take out of it. Hey, if that's your mindset, right, forget it. Because at the end of the day, when it backfires, when it sees something, right, while he's feeling bad or she's feeling bad and she swore on you, it will happen. It might not be the same day. It might not be the same day. And I also want to use that to plead with single mothers and fathers, especially mothers, that the child with you, you see that child every day and you rain curse on the father because of whatever the man did, or because he was not there, or the person raped or impregnated and just left. You rain curse on that person. Remember that part of that curse will also touch your cloth, except you pray it off. Because while you pray that the father will know peace, the other way around, the child will not do anything that will give you that peace. Because the father can't inherit when the child is good, you understand? He cannot also enjoy that thing. So definitely what will not make him enjoy, right? Or you not say, he will know the day of his child's blessing, right? Another way around. At the end of the day, when that day comes, is either something happens to the child or it happens to the man. If it happens to the man, you say your own prayer has been answered, fine. But if it happens to the child, it is what you said. Those things you say, that prayer you are saying right now, that is what is happening, and that is what affected him, and that is why the child cannot now be to your own benefit or the man's benefit. The child is not there. Let's watch whatever we say. Let's be very careful with our mouth. I've said different things here today, so let's hold each that belongs to each and every one of us and do the right thing. Alright, 103.5 FM Radio 1, join us next week, God willing, when we bring you our topic. I tell you, they've gone out, they'll bring it here, and they will be here to share with you. All right. Madam Tinuade, good evening. Thank you for listening. Thank you for staying tuned. And I also greet you, Mr. Patrick, Mr. Peter, and also you, Mr. and Mrs. Onumia. Good evening to you. 103.5 FM Radio 1. And I say well done to you, Paul Onumide. Isaac, happy birthday to you. And to your mom also. Her birthday is in 2 days. Happy birthday in advance. Good evening. At Saturday 9, we'll bring you our news update at 9, then followed by our programs. Don't forget, later today, we'll be bringing you all the program in Yoruba language, Asha Tishi. 103.5 FM. Stay with me, Radio 1, and you'll be glad you did. My name remains Omolola Olamijulo.

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1: 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Here's the news update at 9. As the world marks the Elder Abuse Awareness Day, government at all levels have been urged to strengthen welfare and social protection systems for senior citizens in Nigeria to ensure they live with dignity and security in their later years. Senior citizen Alhaji Akinriade Adeniji, who made the call while featuring on Radio 1 News magazine, Deadline Lagos, highlighted the growing challenges faced by elderly persons, particularly after retirement. Alhaji Adeniji expressed concern that rising inflation and the high cost of living have made pension benefits inadequate for many retirees, noting that such income can no longer sustain basic needs such as accommodation, healthcare, and daily upkeep. He pointed out that some elderly people become vulnerable when their children relocate or face economic difficulties, leaving them without sufficient family support. Mixed reactions have trailed the enforcement by the Nigeria Police against vehicles operating with covered, obscured, or notarized, defaced, or missing registration number plates in Lagos. Speaking with our reporters, some motorists attributed the problem of defaced number plates to poor quality materials, urging that many plates deteriorate over time despite proper use. They urged the government to improve on the quality and durability of number plates before embarking on strict enforcement. However, another respondent welcomed the initiative, describing it as a necessary step to strengthen security and make it easier for law enforcement agencies to identify vehicles used for criminal activities. 18 voter education in Nigeria will largely reduce voter apathy and endear full participation of registered voters in the forthcoming general election. A political analyst and broadcast journalist, Mr. Adeyemi Adesanya, made this known on Monday Watch, on Media Watch, a Radio 1 current affairs program. Mr. Adesanya, who has abused the minds of Nigerian youths against the notion that votes do not count in Nigeria, urged them to come out during elections to decide the future of the nation. Mr. Adesanya said, being educated about the power of a permanent voter's card, PVC, and his ability to make a difference when used to vote is critical to democratic change. Residents of Osun State today staged a protest demanding the redeployment of the State Commissioner of Police, Mr. Ibrahim Gotan, over alleged bias and partisanship ahead of the August 15 governorship election. The protesters claimed that rising political violence and tension across the state have been worsened by the failure of security agencies to ensure the prosecution of those responsible for politically motivated attacks. They argue that the lack of accountability has emboldened political thugs and heightened fears among residents. In a related development, a coalition of civil society organizations under the network of Osun Civil Society Groups also called on the Inspector General of Police to immediately redeploy the commissioner, citing concerns over alleged partisanship, unprofessional conduct, and compromised policing. And I am Radio 1 103.5 FM, news update at 9. My name is Omolola Olamjulo. Good evening.
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0: propaganda. Hi, my name is Mimi. I'm from Norway.
1: My name's Jamie Martin, and
2: court ordered the registration of five political parties. National Agency for Control of AIDS inaugurated plan to reduce dependence on donor funding. The commentary is on some of mineral development, a pathway to economic self-reliance for Nigeria. 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Now I'll give you some detail. The Nigerian Army, with support from the Nigerian Air Force, has successfully rescued Mrs. Anna Abubakar, wife of the late Major General Abi Abubakar and former Director of Defense Information. Mrs. Abubakar was abducted by bandits alongside her husband a few weeks ago. A statement by Director of Defense Information, Major General Smiloba, explains that the rescue followed intensified search and rescue operations carried out by troops of Operation Fence and Mama. Military authorities have sustained offensive actions and pressure on criminal elements led troops to Tonga village in the Kazumoku government area of Kazuma State, where contact was made with bandits. According to the military, the bandits shot Mrs. Abubakar in the encounter before abandoning her and fleeing as troops advanced on the location. The successful operation resulted in her recovery from captivity. Following her rescue, Mrs. Abubakar was immediately evacuated to a military hospital for treatment. Authorities say she is responding well to medical care and will continue to receive the attention required for her recovery. Meanwhile, the FCT Police Command has rescued a 36-year-old woman, Mrs. Grace Anuru Kuku, who was allegedly held in chains and confined in a room by her brother for more than a year and 4 months. The Commissioner of Police, Muhammad Sanusi, said the command received a discharge report on June 12, 2026, alleging that the victim, in the region of Anambra State, was being unlawfully detained under inhuman conditions by her brother, Mrs. Chinedu Anuru Kuku. According to the Police Commissioner, a team of detectives from Katampi Division was immediately deployed to the scene for the received the report. Mr. Sanusi said the suspect became hostile and visited the officers, refusing them access to the premises where he had confined his sister. However, the officers possibly gained entry into the room and discovered the victim in chains in an extremely emaciated condition and lying in her own waste under deplorable sanitary conditions. The City Police Command reiterated its commitment to protecting vulnerable persons and urged residents to promptly report cases of abuse or lawful detention and other criminal acts to law enforcement authorities. Away from crime, the governor of Imo State, Hukwu Zodima, wants calling on this to see their service as a call to national duty. Governor Zodima made a call to the swearing-in ceremony of the 2026 batch being streamed on core members at NYC Permanent Revolution Camp in Kwari, local government area of the state. He stressed that core members have a responsibility to rekindle hope for a better Nigeria through resilience, patriotism, and hard work, adding that their deployment presents an opportunity to contribute meaningfully to national growth. The government presented by the chairman of the NYC State Government Board and Commissioner for Development and Talent Hunt, Dr. Emeka Okaibu, advised the core members to put the nation first and promote unity despite diversity. He assured them of the state government's commitment to their welfare and security, and the security agencies have put measures in place to ensure their safety throughout the service year. The NYC State Coordinator, Mrs. Doris Ilmsey, lauded the state government in Western for providing a conducive environment for the scheme to try and urge core members to obey camp rules and actively participate in role orientation activities. A total of 1,107 core members took the oath of allegiance administered by Justice Martin Ujizi, who represented the acting Chief Judge of Imo State, Justice Ijoma Agubua. Also, the governor of River State, Mr. Siminalayi Fubara, has assured core members that the administration will continue to prioritize peace and prosperity of citizens, including the welfare of core members. Mr. Fubara stated this during the opening of orientation course for 2026 batch being stream 1 at the NYC Permanent Orientation Camp, an entire local government area of the state. The governor, represented by the Permanent Secretary, Special Services Bureau, Office of the Secretary of the State Government, Mr. Samson Dede, for the pledges of moving commitment to support the operations of the scheme. The River State NYC Coordinator, Mrs. Moses Olegi, implored core members to see their posting to River State as a rare privilege and best opportunity for self-discovery and improvement. He appreciated the governor for the donation of about 2,500 new mattresses to the camp. A total of 3,512 core members made up of 1,572 males and 1,940 females were sworn in on ceremony.
3: Radio Nigeria, uplifting the people and uniting the nation.
4: The National Agricultural Development Fund, NADF, invites you to the national flag off ceremony of the Renewed Hope Farm Input Support Program. This economic and social impact intervention will provide free fertilizer to over 128,000 smallholder farmers in Nigeria, thereby advancing the Renewed Hope agenda of President Bola Ahmed Tinubu on food security and sovereignty. Special guest of honor, His Excellency Senator Kashim Shettima, GCON, Vice President of the Federal Republic of Nigeria. Guest of honor, Senator Abubakar Kyari, CON, Honorable Minister of Agriculture and Food Security. Chief host, His Excellency Nyesom Wike, CON, Honorable Minister of the Federal Capital Territory. Date, Tuesday, June 16, 2026. Venue, Cleveland Ground, opposite Radio House, Kerki, Abuja. Time, 11 a.m. prompt. Announcer, Mr. Mohammed Ibrahim, the Executive Secretary and Chief Executive Officer of the National Agricultural Development Fund.
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2: Thanks for being there. The National Bureau of Statistics says Nigeria's headline inflation rate has risen to 15.93% in May 2026, up from 15.69% recorded in April. The NBS's latest consumer price index CPI report released in Abuja said the CPI increased to 140.7 in May from 138.3 in April, reflecting sustained pressure on consumer prices across the economy. However, on a month-on-month basis, headline inflation reported to 1.75% in May, representing a decline of 0.39% points from 2.12% recorded in April. Despite the slowdown in monthly inflation, the annual headline inflation rate maintained an upward trajectory, marking the third consecutive increase in headline inflation in 2026. The House of Representatives have adopted a bill to extend the implementation of the capital component of the 2025 Appropriation Act by 3 months, shifting the deadline from June 30 to September 30, 2026. Decision followed an emergency sitting in the House in Abuja, presided by Speaker Dr. Abbas Tajuddin. According to the Speaker, the amendment bill entitled Appropriation Repeal and Enactment Act 2025 Amendment No. 2 Bill 2026 was introduced following a request from the Executive seeking more time to complete ongoing capital projects. Legislation was read for the first time and passed through all states of legislative consideration during the sitting. Leading the debate, House Leader Professor Julius Enumere said extension became necessary due to procurement delays, administrative bottlenecks, and other implementation challenges affecting the execution of capital projects. The Central Bank of Nigeria, CBN, has inaugurated a benchmark interest rate agreeable by all stakeholders in the financial system to reflect changing realities, respond to emerging opportunities, and create stronger foundations for future growth. At the inauguration of the benchmark, termed Nigeria Overnight Financing Rate, NOFA, in Abuja, the governor of the Central Bank, Mr. Olaju Kadosu, remarked that the benchmark interest rate was developed in collaboration with the Financial Markets Dealers Association for technical support from the European Bank of Reconstruction and Development, as a credible and robust benchmark derived from actual market transactions. He explained that a benchmark interest rate, which shows a true reflection of the price of money at a particular point in time, remains the backbone of any modern financial system that is widely accepted with an output of a trusted, well-governed and transparent financial market, underlying administrative process and methodology that protects against manipulations. The CBN governor said that the launch benchmark interest rate will enhance market integrity and credibility, reduce reliance on subjective estimates and minimize risk of manipulation, as well as improve financial discovery and transparency. Mr. Cardoso therefore called on the stakeholders in the nation's financial system to show collective determination in making reform initiatives in the economy succeed, describing it as a fundamental shift that aligns Nigeria with global best practices in benchmark rate reform, strengthening confidence and the overall result of deepening the financial markets. Another political stories, Justice Peter Lufo of the Federal High Court has ordered the jurisdiction of 5 political parties. The parties affected are African Democratic Congress, ADC, Action People's Party, APP, Action Alliance, AA, Zenith Labour Party, ZPL, and Accord Party, AP. For the judgment, former Vice President Atiku Abubakar, the presidential candidate for the ADC, will not be fielded for the 2027 presidential election. The court said the parties did not meet the constitution constitutional threshold of Section 225 of the 1999 Constitution. Section 225 of the 1999 Constitution gives the Independent National Electoral Commission, INEC, the power to deregister parties that fail to meet the constitutional threshold. In a suit reaction, the African Democratic Congress Agency has rejected the federal high court judgment on its deregistration. In a statement, ADC National Publicity Secretary Malam Balaji Abdullahi described the ruling as a threat to democracy and political stability. The ADC argues that only INEC has the constitutional power to register or deregister a political party. It says the court ruling contradicts INEC's own position on an affidavit and ignores the standing court of appeal order to stay proceedings. The party advised to challenge the ruling through all lawful means, urging its members to remain calm and not follow directives. Similarly, the national leadership of the Accord Party has rejected the judgment of the Federal High Court in Abuja on the deregistration of five political parties, including the Accord Party. A statement by the national chairman of the party, Chief Maxwell Mungwem, Accord notes that the judgment was delivered despite a subsisting order of the Court of Appeal granting a stay of proceedings on the matter. According to the party, it is curious that the Federal High Court proceeded to deliver judgment on the case that is already before the appellate court, especially when the Court of Appeal had expressly ordered a stay of proceedings. The statement stresses that Accord resolved to challenge the judgment and pledge to continue upholding the rule of law. Away from political parties, the federal government has trained 95 youths on different vocational skills in the Southeast geopolitical zone. Speaking at a graduation ceremony of Christian Economical Center, Abakaliki, Borno State, Governor Francis Mufu charged them to make judicious use of the opportunity to reduce poverty in their families and drive economic growth in the region. Correspondent Leonard Ossi reports that the beneficiaries were empowered with the start of capital and equipment.
5: The training Third Scale of Southeast program is an initiative of the Renewed Hope Agenda of President Bola Tinubu. It is designed to equip the young people with practical skills and entrepreneurial knowledge needed to become self-reliant and productive members of the society. Governor Wifuru, represented by his deputy, Princess Patricia Obila, said that the program would promote entrepreneurship and reduce unemployment in the Southeast zone.
6: You have been trained, because when you went through that training, you went through all challenges, many students and combatants.
5: The wife of Eboy State Governor, Mrs. Mary Madeleine Wifu, observed that the initiative reflected federal government's commitment to empower Nigerian youths and creating opportunities for wealth creation through skills acquisition.
7: It's a clear demonstration of the commitment of His Excellency,
5: A senior special assistant to President Bola Tinubu, Mrs. Chioma Weze, explained that the beneficiaries underwent intensive training in tailoring and fashion design alongside lessons in financial literacy and business management aimed at ensuring the sustainability of their ventures. She announced that the federal government had approved the Southeast Investment Commission to accelerate industrialization and economic expansion in the zone.
8: In the coming years, under the directive of Mr. President, this office will scale up more interventions. More people will be reached, more sectors will be touched, more lives will be changed.
5: Some of the beneficiaries thanked the federal government for the gesture and pledged to use the knowledge they acquired during the training to improve their lives and the society. In Abakaliki, Leonard Ossi, Radio Nigeria.
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Nasser I was dying by the Ben Wayside. 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Sending the

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1: Thanks for staying tuned. Look off with service from the National Agency for the Control of AIDS, NACA, has launched a new national HIV and AIDS strategic plan to reduce dependence on donor funding and strengthen government-led response to the epidemic. At the launch of the plan, in Abuja, Director General of NACA, Dr. Temitope Omori, said it will guide the country's HIV response from 2026 to 2030. Anna Wimunachuko reports.
2: Nigeria, with an estimated 1.9 million people living with HIV, is set to strengthen its response to the epidemic with the launch of the National HIV and AIDS Strategic Plan, NSP 2026-2030, designed to ensure sustainable and better domestic ownership of HIV programs. At the launch in Abuja, the Director General of the National Agency for the Control of AIDS, NACA, Dr. Temitope Omori, said Nigeria has made significant progress in reducing new HIV infections and expanding access to treatment. Dr. Omori noted, however, that sustaining these gains would require a shift from donor-dependent programs to a more resilient government-led response.
3: The central driver for

0: and contribute and contribute to the
1: Providing an overview of the plan, our deputy director at NACA, Dr. Miriam Ezekwe, said Nigeria has recorded a 52% reduction in new HIV infections since 2010 and explained that the new strategy was designed to transition HIV services from an emergency donor-driven model to a sustainable system owned and financed increasingly by the government.

0: consciousness. Other stakeholders, including the network of people living with HIV, loved ones, and development partners, pledged continued support for the implementation of a strategic plan to eliminate HIV and AIDS as a public health threat by 2030. In Abuja, Annabelle Machukwu, Radio Nigeria.
1: CM Health, the National Blood Service Agency, has just a shortfall of 2 million units of blood needed annually to meet basic transfusion demands across the country. Director General of the agency, Professor Sani Okuda, made this known in a vision to event to commemorate this year's World Blood Donor Day. Professor Okuda says safe blood remains critical for saving lives, especially for women facing childbirth complications, sickle cell patients, accident victims, cancer patients, and those undergoing surgeries. He said the government, the country's heavy reliance on family replacement donations remain a challenge and call for a shift to regular voluntary blood donation to ensure a safe and sustainable source of blood. In sports, European powerhouse in 2010 world champions La Roja of Spain were earlier this evening held to an improbable blowless draw by Kim Fard as the two teams kicked off their FIFA World Cup 2026 campaign in Atlanta, Georgia, the United States. Star-studded Spain ranked number 2 in the world by FIFA, where the bookies favorites to overturn the Minos, who are ranked 67th globally and the second smallest populated nation after Curaçao, competing at the finals for the Blue Sharks of Cape Verde, who are also known for their own talent to some excellent goalkeeping by the 40-year-old stopper, Josimar Diaz. Cape Verde were making their debut at the game with fixtures with other groups at Group H. Saudi Arabia and South American giants, Uruguay, will take to the pitch in about 5 minutes from now to open their accounts. Meanwhile, the 90-minute corner by Imam Ashur from the Pharaohs of Egypt was cancelled in the 66th minute by an unfortunate Muhammad Hamid on goal, initially given to veteran striker Romelu Lukaku as the Red Devils of Belgium fought back from a goal down to hold Egypt to a positive 1-1 draw in a Group G fixture played in Seattle, USA. Back home in the MPFL, Fulton Nigeria Premier Football League champions Kano Pillars have confirmed the departure of 8 of their players following expiration of their contracts at the end of the 2025-2026 season. In a statement released by the club, Kano Pillars expressed appreciation to the departing players for the commitment, professionalism and contributions during their time with the same Asigida, who managed to escape the drop despite fighting relegation for a greater part of the last season. Next is the commentary, which is on solid minerals development and pathway to economic self-reliance from Nigeria. It is written by Ogochukwu Okonkwo of our current affairs unit.
0: Nigeria is undoubtedly one of the most naturally endowed nations in the world. Beyond crude oil, the country possesses enormous solid mineral deposits spread across virtually every state of the Federation. From gold to lithium, limestone to bitumen, coal to iron ore, Nigeria has a natural wealth capable of transforming its economy, creating jobs and positioning the nation among the world's leading industrial powers. For decades, however, Nigeria has depended heavily on oil revenue, while many of these mineral resources remain untapped. This over-reliance on crude oil has exposed the economy to instability, especially whenever global oil prices fall. Yet, experts continue to insist that the solid mineral sector holds greater long-term economic potential if properly harnessed. Records from the Federal Ministry of Solid Minerals Development show that Nigeria has more than 40 commercially viable minerals in over 500 locations nationwide. Gold is found in Zamfara, Kebbi, Kaduna, Niger, Osun, and Kwara states. Limestone deposits exist in Ogun, Kogi, Benue, Sokoto, Gombe, and Cross River states. Coal is abundant in Enugu, Kogi, Benue, and Nasarawa, while bitumen deposits, amongst the largest in the world, are concentrated in Ondo, Ogun, Edo, and Lagos states. Iron ore is heavily concentrated in Kogi state, especially at Itape, while tin and colomite are found in Plateau and Nasarawa states. Nigeria also possesses large deposits of lithium, now globally sought after for electric vehicle batteries and renewable energy technology. These deposits are found in Nasarawa, Kogi, Ekiti, Kwara, and Kaduna states. In addition, the country has marble, gypsum, barite, kaolin, gemstones, phosphate, and lead zinc spread across several states. Despite this enormous wealth, many states still struggle financially and depend almost entirely on monthly federal allocations. Some are unable to pay salaries regularly or execute meaningful developmental projects. If properly developed through transparent partnerships and responsible investment, these minerals can generate substantial revenue and stimulate industrial growth. Unfortunately, the soil mineral sector currently contributes less than 1% to Nigeria's gross domestic product, despite its vast potential. In contrast, countries like South Africa, Botswana, and Australia earn significant income from mining and mineral processing. Nigeria can achieve similar success through deliberate policies and responsible exploitation of its resources. One major challenge confronting the sector is illegal mining, which deprives the country of billions of naira annually. Illegal operators exploit mineral deposits without regulation, environmental protection, or tax remittance. This has weakened government revenue, fueled insecurity, and damaged host communities. Other challenges include inadequate geological data, poor infrastructure, unstable electricity supply, and limited investment in modern mining technology. To unlock the sector's full potential, government at all levels must treat soil mineral development as a strategic national priority. There is an urgent need for stronger regulation and enforcement against illegal mining. States should also partner with private investors to develop mining infrastructure and establish mineral processing industries. Exporting raw minerals without local processing denies the nation enormous economic value. Financial institutions should provide accessible funding for genuine local mining operators to encourage indigenous participation in the industry. Above all, transparency and accountability must guide the management of mineral revenues so that the mistakes of the oil sector are not repeated. Nigeria has all it takes to become a global mining powerhouse. These resources are available. The market exists, and the opportunities are enormous. What remains is the political will and collective commitment to harness these resources for economic growth, industrial development, and national prosperity.
2: That commentary on solid minerals development, a part which of economic self-reliance for Nigeria, was written by Ogochukwu Okonkwo and read by Harold Adams. Trending news, here's a recap of the major stories. The Nigerian Army, in support of the Nigerian Air Force, has successfully rescued Mrs. Anwar Bakr, one of the late Major General Rabah Abubakar and former Director of Defense Information. The National Bureau of Statistics says Nigeria's headline inflation rate has risen to 15.9% in May 2026, up from 15.69% recorded in April. Justice Peter Lefo of the Federal High Court has ordered the registration of five political parties. The parties affected are African Democratic Congress, ADC, Action People's Congress, APP, Action Alliance, AA, Zenith Labour Party, ZLP, and Accord Party, AP. It was reported that the National Agency for the Control of AIDS, NACA, has launched a national HIV and AIDS strategic plan to reduce dependence on government funding and strengthen government response to the epidemic. That's

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station. Join us at exactly 5 a.m. this morning when we'll bring our programs to you as beautifully lined up for your listening pleasure. And I do want to say to you, thank you, Control Room, ICT. You've all been so wonderful. And I also want to say to you, Security Men, thank you. And the plants, generating set, I say thank you to you also. And to those around Ikoyi or Balende, listening and calling in, thank you. God bless you. My name remains Omolola Olamichulo. Till when I come your way again. Good night, stay safe, and stay blessed.